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1: Australia is suing the U.S. company 3M for more than $1.4 billion. Bob Agnew reports.
2: The lawsuit centers on contamination at 28 locations from the use of so-called forever chemicals. They're the kind that never break down and were contained in firefighting foam used at military sites. The Australian government seeks damages for past and future expenses related to managing the contamination. 3M plans to contest the claim, stating it stopped selling that foam in Australia two decades ago, but the Defense Department continued using it after that. Bob Agnew reporting.
1: In medical news, new research suggesting a first-of-its-kind drug for hepatitis B may let some patients stop treatment without showing signs of the dangerous liver virus. Chronic hepatitis B is hard to treat, and the virus can hide out in the body, making a cure elusive. Researchers are calling the experimental drug a functional cure. News and analysis at townhall.com. A new poll sheds light on which Democrats are popular with voters as the party looks ahead to the presidential race in 2028. More from Laura Winters.
3: The new Emerson College survey finds former Transportation Secretary Pete Buttigieg leading with 18% support. During his remarks at the National Action Network conference last month, he hinted at a possible run for president. Now, he's followed by California Governor Gavin Newsom, who's at 16%. Newsom is term limited as governor. Other Democrats who may run, AOC, she's polling at 11% support. Pennsylvania Governor Josh Shapiro and former Vice President Kamala Harris tied at 10%. Laura Winters reporting.
1: The crowded race for California governor still has no clear frontrunner, with only days left for voters to decide which two candidates to advance to the general election in November. Some Democrats say they're just not impressed with the field. More on these stories at townhall.com.
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5: Your weather authority forecast. Overnight temperatures will be in the mid-50s under mostly clear skies, and it will be breezy at times. Then tomorrow, it'll be another beautiful day. Highs will reach the upper 70s and low 80s with plenty of sunshine. It'll be cooler on Saturday and Sunday with highs in the low to mid-70s, but we enjoy lots of sunshine. Then on Monday, highs return to the upper 70s, and we stay dry throughout the work week. From the Fox 45 Weather Authority, I'm meteorologist Jasmine Lomax for Talk Radio 680 WCBM.
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1: Fighting for free speech, Western civilization, and delivering common sense for the American people. Ladies and gentlemen, here's Scott Jennings.
2: Major breakthrough. That's what a senior Trump administration official is telling me about the pending deal between the United States and Iran. News is breaking now. We'll have the details in just a moment on this potential memorandum of understanding between the two countries. Former First Lady Jill Biden makes an eyebrow-raising comment about her husband's disastrous debate performance. We have the audio for you. We talk live today to Congresswoman Julia Letlow of Louisiana. She's carrying the president's endorsement into the runoff for U.S. Senate in the Pelican State next month. And NFL quarterback Jackson Dart's choice to introduce Trump at a rally has sparked widespread debate. I'll give you my thoughts on this kerfluffle. Today is Thursday, May 28th. I'm Scott Jennings reporting for Salem, and we broadcast live today from Birmingham, Michigan. On this day, 1830, President Andrew Jackson signed the Indian Removal Act, which allowed the federal government to negotiate with native tribes in the southern United States. This would begin the long process of Native Americans moving to the Indian Territory along what would be called the Trail of Tears. As for today's news, and this is breaking now, there appears to be a major breakthrough between the United States and Iran on a diplomatic deal to come close to ending the war and achieve the U.S. goal of stopping Iran from getting a nuclear weapon. To give us details, I am joined live by Axios editor Dave Lawler, who is working this story as we speak. Dave, thanks for joining us here on the Scott Jennings Show. You and reporter Barak Ravid broke this news just a little while ago. What can you tell us?
3: Yeah, great to be with you, Scott. So the U.S. and Iranian negotiators, and that's the key point, it's the negotiators, we're still waiting on President Trump and perhaps the Iranian Supreme Leader to give the final approval here, but they have agreed on a 60-day memorandum of understanding. So that would be no more fighting. Iran opens the Strait of Hormuz. The U.S. lifts the blockade on Iranian traffic through the strait. Both of those would sort of be in a step-by-step process. And during those 60 days, the U.S. and Iran would negotiate over Iran's nuclear program. The U.S. side says they have verbal commitments to Iran on what they're willing to do on the nuclear issue, but U.S. officials say the proof will be in the pudding when we actually get in the room with them and try to put this down as a deal. So this is step one of a potential two-step process to both end the war and get a nuclear deal.
2: Dave, I was told by a senior administration official earlier today, as this Axios reporting was coming out, he called it a huge breakthrough, and he said, quote, "We are essentially getting everything we asked for. It's a win for President Trump." What is your reaction to that optimism from high-level Trump administration sources?
3: Yeah, so I would give a yes but to that. So they are getting, under the terms of this deal, kind of the key immediate point, right, which is easing some of the strain on traffic through the Strait of Hormuz. That's why Americans are paying higher gas prices, and it's been the big initial sticking point for quite a while now. The U.S. side says that under the terms of this deal, there would be no tolls, no restrictions. The strait would open. So that's a big win if, in fact, that happens. The flip side is that they get some assurances about what will be negotiated on the nuclear deal, but they don't get an immediate deal to both give up the enriched uranium that Iran has in its possession and to commit to not enrich further. So that would wait for the broader negotiations. So sort of out of their two big targets, one they would get immediately and one they would still have to negotiate for in the next phase.
2: Dave Lawler, an editor for Axios, is our guest discussing this breaking news on a possible memorandum of understanding between the United States and Iran. Now, Dave, we woke up this morning to reports that Iran was firing off attack drones, and now we have this diplomatic breakthrough. How do you reconcile those two things?
3: Yeah, it's funny. The military side of the equation has been operating, certainly in parallel, but not entirely synced up with the military side of the equation. So, you know, Barack, the reporter who you mentioned, who's been really breaking a lot of this news on our side, is talking to both military sources and to diplomatic sources. And, you know, the diplomatic folks say, don't worry too much about what's happening on the military side. We expected this when we blockaded the strait, you know, with Iran's past behavior. And so this is something that is kind of tactical and doesn't change the big strategic picture in terms of what we're trying to achieve here. Of course, the military people are taking all of this quite seriously. They say they're bracing for further action as necessary. But the folks on the diplomatic side say not quite nothing to see here, but almost, you know, in terms of, you know, the deal we're trying to make, this is not going to stand in the way of it, they say.
4: Dave, who is involved here? You said negotiators had worked out this 60-day deal. President Trump hasn't signed off on it yet. The Iranians say their supreme leader hasn't signed off on it yet. But you do have negotiators at the table. Can you give us an idea of who is at that table right now? Who are sort of the leading voices, especially on the U.S. side?
3: Yeah, sure. So U.S. side, it's the same characters. It's Steve Witkoff and Jared Kushner who are really doing most of the hour-by-hour negotiating this. Of course, Vance and Rubio have been involved at various stages, but they're really the two leads who are negotiating through the mediators, in particular the Pakistanis, but the Qataris are involved. There are other players involved in the mediation, and also they're in direct touch with the Iranians on some levels. On the Iranian side, you've got the foreign minister, Araghchi. He is viewed not as the final decision maker in Tehran, but is a primary interlocutor for the U.S. side, as well as the Speaker of Parliament, Ghalibaf, who is viewed as somewhat more senior. But again, all of this needs to go through the IRGC, the military side, and up through Mojtaba Hamani, the supreme leader, who, as we understand, is living in hiding, you know, passing written messages sometimes. So the process on their side is quite cumbersome, and that is part of why these negotiations keep taking longer than the president expects, right? He keeps saying, we expect to hear from the Iranians soon, and then it's 2 or 3 days before they actually get an answer on the Iranian side. Part of that is that there's just these layers of complication in dealing with a regime that has different factions and where the supreme leader is not, you know, you can't call him up, you can't text him. If you want to get a message to him, there's couriers. It's a complicated system over there.
4: Well, I can't blame him. I guess given what happened to the top layer of the Iranian government at the outset of this conflict, I might be operating the same way. I was told by
3: including
4: a senior administration
3: father, right?
4: official.
3: I mean, obviously, his father was killed and he was wounded on the first day of the war. So since then, he has been living under the radar, let's say.
4: Yeah, no kidding. A couple of other issues before we go, Dave. I was told by a senior administration official this weekend that it is hard to get answers back from the Iranians and that it does take several days. But it sounds like maybe we're farther down the road here on Thursday than we were on Sunday when I took that call. And two, he also indicated to us this weekend that there are going to be elements in the Iranian government, maybe the IRGC, that will try to release propaganda or, you know, for lack of a better word, fake news to try to kill this deal as it goes along. Are we expecting that there are still going to be Iranian elements that will never sign off on any sort of diplomatic solution and that they will be putting out effectively false information or false stories to try to destabilize the diplomatic effort?
3: Yeah, great questions. On your first one, so we're getting this from the U.S. side. We're not, there's no Iranian sourcing in our story. But they say that the details were basically worked out as of Tuesday and that the Iranians have since then come back and said, okay, we have the necessary approvals. We're ready to sign if you are. Now, we have not heard that from the Iranians. That would suggest that the Supreme Leader was in touch and had blessed this, although we don't have firsthand knowledge of that. As you say, these things can take time, and to lead into your second point, there will very likely be people in Tehran who don't want to accept this deal or who want to present it as something other than what is on paper. So that's something that the U.S. officials really wanted to clear up with us, in this reporting. They said there are no secret side deals that say the Iranians get, you know, X amount of billions of dollars released or get more sanctions relief, because they, I think, are anticipating that the Iranians might claim, if this deal goes ahead, that the U.S. has capitulated on points that they say they haven't. So there will definitely be a messaging battle that takes place if and when we get, you know, final agreement on this deal. And to your point about, you know, will there be some in Tehran who never accept this deal? You know, that's certainly possible. If you do have a clear yes from the Supreme Leader, that makes everything a whole lot simpler because the system, you know, does flow up to him. But there are some people in the IRGC who I think are not really interested in signing the same piece of paper as Donald Trump at this time.
4: Dave Lawler is an editor for Axios, and he, along with reporter Barak Ravid, are breaking the news today that U.S. and Iranian negotiators have reached an agreement on a 60-day memorandum of understanding to extend the ceasefire and then launch further negotiations on Iran's nuclear program. President Trump has yet to give final approval. The Iranian Supreme Leader has yet to give final approval. But obviously, this is a step in the right direction. And a senior administration official tells me it is a, quote, major breakthrough. We'll have more on this coming up later in the show. It's Scott Jennings on Salem. Stay with us.
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4: It is Thursday, May the 28th. Scott Jennings, Common Sense for the American People. We are broadcasting on the road, as we do sometimes. Birmingham, Michigan is the city today. And recapping the breaking news of the hour, this coming out from Axios, and now being confirmed by other news outlets. U.S. and Iranian negotiators have reached an agreement on a 60-day memorandum of understanding to extend the ceasefire and then to launch a phase two where you'll have negotiations on Iran's nuclear program. Here's the caveat. President Trump has not yet given his approval to this memorandum of understanding. He said he wants a couple of days to think about it. I'll just tell you, in my conversations with senior administration officials, there is extreme optimism on this memorandum of understanding. It was called a true breakthrough, a real breakthrough, in a conversation that I had this morning. It was said that this is a win for the United States and that, quote, essentially, we're going to get everything we asked for. As it was said to me this weekend, there would be two phases. Phase one is get the Strait of Hormuz open, and that would give the world economy some breathing room. And phase two would be to complete the negotiations over ending any and all possibility of Iran having a nuclear weapon. It appears that that's what this memorandum of understanding would codify. Again, President Trump has not signed off on this yet, but you get a lot of optimistic vibes from senior administration officials as we broadcast this news for you today. We'll keep an eye on this throughout the show. Another topic that's got everyone in politics talking, and that is Jackson Dart. He is the quarterback of the New York Giants, and on Friday, May the 22nd, Dart went to a rally, an event with President Trump. They were there appearing with Congressman Mike Lawler in Suffern, New York, and Dart was invited to introduce the president by the White House. Trump then praised Dart, calling him a future Hall of Famer and a beautiful guy. He really complimented Dart. Well, you can imagine what happened next. Dart had a teammate named Abdul Carter who criticized him for doing this on social media. He has since deleted his social media criticism of Dart. But then all the usual suspects began to criticize poor Jackson Dart. Let's start with Joy Behar, cut number two.
11: For somebody to back a guy like Trump, whose history in discrimination and racism goes back to housing discrimination.
12: In the 70s.
11: DEI attacks and posting pictures of the Obamas as apes. When he's on a team that's 55% to 60%, the NFL is that many people, that much percentage of black people.
12: Yeah, huh?
11: Black, that is just the definition of stupidity and racist.
4: And then former ESPN host Jemele Hill went on CNN and also criticized Jackson Dart. Let's hear Jemele, cut five.
13: In this particular case, this was an unforced error by Jackson Dart. Again, Donald Trump is historically unpopular. You are the quarterback of the New York Giants. What was the point? What is the upside in appearing at this rally? Now, he has a right to support whoever he wants, but Abdul Carter has a right to criticize his support of that. And a lot of athletes, partly what makes them hesitant about talking about their political beliefs is that they don't want the blowback and they don't want the resistance and how people might feel about it. So, yeah, his teammate, who is a Muslim, who is a black man in America, had every right to question him about what that support means, especially when you are considered to be the face of the organization and the sort of default leader of the entire team.
4: You know what's incredible about sports is that it is almost entirely populated by and taken over by leftists. A lot of sports fans in America are conservatives. You go to an NFL stadium and Donald Trump walks out there, you're going to get a lot of cheers. Maybe a few boos, but you're going to get a lot of cheers. But the sports industry itself, inhabited by a lot of leftists, people like Steve Kerr, NBA coach Steve Kerr, cut 22, him at the DNC in 2024.
14: After the results are tallied that night, we can, in the words of the great Steph Curry, we can tell Donald Trump, night, night. Thank you.
4: Now, I don't remember anybody on The View criticizing Steve Kerr. I don't remember Jemele Hill or anyone else criticizing Steve Kerr. He's a sports figure. He has a team. They have a fan base. He has peers in his industry. But people who go out and campaign for Democrats are cheered on, or at least they look the other way. But Jackson Dart gets invited by the White House to introduce the President of the United States, which is all he did. He introduced the President. And now he has to undergo this character assassination. The left is very totalitarian. They believe they own sports. And if you work in it, you're not allowed to get out of line. And they'll chop your head off if you stick it up over the ditch line there. That's what happened to poor Jackson Dart. We'll have more on the Scott Jennings Show after this.
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4: We talked to former South Carolina Congressman Joe Cunningham, a Democrat. Never let it be said. We don't talk to Democrats here. In just a few seconds, first, a word from our good friends at Chapter. And I call them my good friends because they are. And they are my good friends because they help my parents. What Chapter does is help you navigate Medicare. Very confusing. It's a mess. You get all these mailers and robocalls. And ultimately, you want to know one thing. Am I on the right plan? Did my parents get on the right plan? Did I help them correctly? And it's so confusing, you often don't know how to answer that question. But Chapter knows how to answer it. They cut through the noise. Here's how you call Chapter, by the way. You dial #250 and say Medicare plan. It's a free call, no pressure. You talk to a real person who knows their stuff. I did this with my mom and dad, who were both of Medicare age. They found out from my dad that, yes, he was on the right plan, but he needed a new primary care physician. Guess what? They found him one in short order. And for my mom, they helped her save $600 a year on her Plan G. That's what they did for my parents, and it took like 20 minutes. I wonder, what could Chapter do for you? So if you're on Medicare, or if you were like me, helping your parents get on to a Medicare plan or navigate this, I promise you, you will not regret this short phone call to Chapter. Dial #250, say Medicare plan, talk to them. They're advisors. They don't work for insurance companies. They only work for you. Dial #250. Talk to Chapter about Medicare. You will not regret it. All right, other news. Former First Lady Jill Biden raised eyebrows yesterday when she said this in an interview with CBS, commenting on her husband's disastrous debate performance in 2024. Take a listen to Cut 10.
26: Were you horrified as you saw it unfold?
27: I wasn't horrified. I was frightened because I had never, ever seen Joe like that before or since. Never.
26: Or since.
27: Yes.
26: Or You've since. You've never seen him like
27: never.
26: That?
27: Never. No. What happened? I don't know what happened. I mean, as I watched it, I thought, oh my God, he's having a stroke. And it scared me to death.
4: Now today, in the wake of that comment, political observers from across the spectrum are rolling their eyes and effectively saying that's just not true. And it does beg the question, if Jill Biden thought her husband had a stroke, why did she take him to a Waffle House immediately after the debate? And why did she take him to a rally the next day and say this in Cut 11?
0: I can't thank you all enough for staying and for being here and for all your support. Yeah. Joe, you did such a great job. You answered every question. You knew all the facts. And let me ask the crowd, what did Trump do? To you, because we have such a great group of supporters here. So thank you all for coming.
4: All this Biden news comes as the Democratic Party is still trying to figure out what went wrong in 2024 and try to rekindle some kind of relationship with middle America. Our next guest says the problem runs much deeper than one candidate or one election cycle. Joe Cunningham is a former Democratic congressman from South Carolina. He is the author of the new book, Life of the Party, How Democrats Lost America's Trust and How They Can Win It Back. Joe, great to have you with us here on the Scott Jennings Show. Now, you and I share some Western Kentucky roots, and we both remember a time when Democrats had at least something of a foothold in places like rural Kentucky or rural South Carolina, but they really don't anymore. So tell me about

0: disconnected from working class voters that you used to represent. And this is not a obituary of the Democratic Party as much as it is self-reflection and how to rebuild it. But I think there is some substance that needs to be reinjected into the Democratic Party. There's also some style as well. We've seen the Democratic Party talk above working class voters or talk down to them or talk at them as opposed to speaking to them. And so each chapter I've got different points, whether it be listening to voters or speaking to voters, and examples of how the left media has amplified this and basically driven that message home that the Democratic Party has grown disconnected.
1: Is it your belief, after researching and writing this book, that the Democratic Party has been overwhelmed by what I, as a conservative, would have called the radical left or the progressive left, not just on, say, economic policy, but just on cultural issues? Is that one of the things that's really driving a wedge between the old Democratic Party that you remember as a kid and what you hope to get them back to today?
0: It is. And I speak in the book about how the Republican Party has led Democrats to these vulnerable areas, whether it be the cultural issues, and has trapped them there and ran story after story and really driven home the narrative that the Democratic Party is disconnected. And that's been amplified by, we've also got a story in there about, you know, my friend Jamie Comer, the chairman of in the House of Oversight, and about his comment about President Biden's son and his dealings with, you know, overseas, and how Jamie Comer went back to his home district and people were talking to him in Walmart saying, why don't you guys investigate Hunter Biden? You know, you guys need to move through with this impeachment inquiry, et cetera, et cetera. And went on TV and said that. I went home and I talked to folks, and the media and the left made fun of the Walmart crowd. I'm using air quotes here, as if to talk down, you know, to voters. And Scott, I write in there in my book that hits home with me because my parents still live in Catawba, Kentucky. You know, where they grocery shop is the Walmart down the street in Princeton. They have to because their grocery store was closed years ago. But when you make comments like that and you amplify them, no matter how snarky or how comical they are on Twitter, it really reinforces a narrative that there's a distance grown between rural voters or suburban voters and the Democratic Party.
1: Joe Cunningham is our guest. He is a former Democratic congressman from South Carolina. He's the author of a new book called Life of the Party, How Democrats Lost America's Trust and How They Can Win It Back. Joe, typically the way you win back trust from an electorate is to go out and make an affirmative case during an election. We obviously have midterms coming up in 26. But I think this is going to be more, frankly, of a referendum on the incumbent administration and the Republican Party's arguments than the Democrats. To me, the true argument, and I've heard Rahm Emanuel say this as well, the true fight for the future of the Democratic Party will come in the presidential primary in 2028. And there are a number of candidates right now who are lining up to run for president, including Kamala Harris, the nominee in 24, and a lot of other people. As you survey that field, is there somebody who jumps out to you that you say, you know what, this is somebody who could possibly rekindle this relationship between the Democratic Party and working class America?
0: And to me personally, Scott, I think we have a lot of talent on the bench. I think there's probably more to come as well. You know, in the wake of 2024, I think it's about earning back Democrats' trust because of what happened with President Biden, but not only that, but the coronation of Kamala Harris and putting her in place. So there's that to address, but also I think there are new issues on the horizon. I mean, the Democratic Party has to talk about something else other than saving democracy. We've got to get back to the economic needs of Americans. We talked about this. You know, it is about the economy. It's about the cost of healthcare, the cost of education, the cost of housing. You know, saving democracy is great. However, democracy doesn't pay the rent bill. You know, it doesn't pay the mortgage. And so you got to get on the ground and talk to folks on their level and about the needs that are in front of them. And I think there are some people that speak to that. Rahm Emanuel is saying a lot of different things, which I appreciate, including the age limits for politicians, which I write about in this book. But it's going to, you know, here we are, May of 2026, a lifetime away. It's going to be

0: interesting to see who else comes off the sidelines too.
1: Well, it's going to be a lot of people in that game, and maybe even some people we don't know about yet, possibly in both parties. You never know who's going to pop up in a presidential cycle. Let me ask you about a headline that I read last year. Democrats dropped $20 million on American Men Strategy Plan, an effort to dig out of 2024 political hole. The article was about the Democratic Party spending millions to study American men and figure out how to speak to men. There was a Quinnipiac survey last week that said Democrats have a 16% approval rating among male voters. Do you get into sort of the gender splits in your book at all? And as a former male Democratic office holder, what do you make of this recent polling, and what do you make of the Democrats' struggles with male voters?
0: Well, I would start off by saying I could have done that survey for him for a fraction of the cost, Scott. I would charge a nominal fee for that. I mean, look, you can't be surprised if you speak down to a certain class of voters or blame them for all the ills of society, that eventually they may drift outside the party and start looking at other options. I mean, the party has talked down to men and blamed them for things, and I write in the book about a quote from Dave Portnoy, who, Barstool Sports, who went on TV, he's like, look, I mean, people are blaming me for stuff that happened, hundreds of years ago before my generation. Like, I'm not blamed for any of this stuff. And so I think a lot of voters felt like the Democratic Party, whether it be directly or indirectly, may have been blaming them for certain things. So, so much of it has to do with communication, obviously, and the attitude that the party has had, but I don't believe that all is lost. And I do agree with you that 2026 will be more momentum, and 2028 is when, the rubber hits the road.
1: All right. Joe Cunningham, former Democratic congressman from South Carolina, has a book. It's called Life of the Party: How Democrats Lost America's Trust and How They Can Win It Back. Joe, it's been good to be on TV with you a couple of times. You and I are fellow Western Kentuckians. I know you still have family down there, and I appreciate you coming on the Scott Jennings Show. Again, the book is called Life of the Party: How Democrats Lost America's Trust and How They Can Win It Back. The author, Joe Cunningham, now of Charleston, South Carolina. Joe, thanks for your time today.
0: Scott, thanks for having me on.
1: All right. I love going to the movies. I go as often as I can. Not as much as I want to, but as often as I can. And I am excited to tell you about a movie.

0: Center, independent voices, podcasters. There is only one search engine that faced an impossible decision that would determine the fate of the war. As Allied forces prepared to land, two massive storms converge over Normandy. Behind closed doors with the clock ticking, General Eisenhower must decide, send 300,000 men into nature's unforgiving fury or delay and risk losing the war itself. There is no safe option, only consequences. One decision would change the world forever. So this Friday, you can experience a powerful and inspiring story of courage and sacrifice. It is tension filled. It is pressure. The movie, The Untold Story of D-Day, rated PG-13. I'm going to go see it. It's going to be awesome. More after this on The Scott Jennings Show. Come back.
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6: 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Now get the truth. 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
0: Okay, they're going crazy in Boston. We'll get to that in about 30 seconds. First, I'll take you back in time. You know, I'll take you back to a time when they weren't so crazy in Boston. March of 1775. It was that year. that Patrick Henry rose to speak words that spurred the American Revolution. Give me liberty or give me death. 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We're on Salem Radio today, broadcasting live from Birmingham, Michigan. I was perusing some clippings, what's going on in the news. Something landed on my desk today that I did a double take, then a triple take, then a quadruple take on. It is a flyer. I'll call it a flyer. It's like an advertisement, a promotional material in the city of Boston, funded by the city of Boston. The headline is Trans Period Pride. Trans Period Pride. Join Mass Now and the Massachusetts Trans Political Coalition for a consciousness-raising discussion on menstrual equity and the experiences of trans menstruators. They'll be doing this on June 17th at the Boston Public Library. Now, the mayor of Boston is a lady named Michelle Wu. We've talked about her on the show before. I'm sure you've seen her in the news. She's often doing bizarre things. She provided $200,000 in grant funding to expand LGBTQ plus support services in Boston, according to a May 2025 press release. It's just one of the crazy things that Michelle Wu has been doing lately. She was funding recently $500 vouchers for illegal immigrant yoga last month. Actually, Stuart Varney on Fox went crazy about this. Let's listen to Stuart. Cut six.
7: Woke Boston Mayor Michelle Wu is handing out a new kind of freebie to migrants. All right, Lauren, what are these free vouchers for? Who gets them and how much are they worth?
8: I wish I could. They're for massages and meditation, but they are given to illegal immigrants and they are worth between $250 and $500. Boston Mayor Michelle Wu's team is working alongside this nonprofit called Outcomers and handing out the wellness vouchers to migrants for haircuts, yoga, and other self-care treatments. Here's the rub. The Boston budget is $48.4 million in the red. Applicants must apply to get the money. And those who are, and I quote, low income, isolated queer and trans migrants, asylum seekers and refugees get priority.
7: Okay, now I've heard it all.
8: You look like your head is going to explode.
7: Lord.
8: You think I'm making this up?
7: No, certainly not. No, I saw the poster right
8: you
7: there.
8: You want to get on the list. Self-care, $500 voucher.
7: I could use some self-care.
8: We all could.
7: Thanks, Lauren.
0: Okay, so if you live in Boston and you know that your city is in such a massive budgetary hole, and you have to open up your news feed and find out that you're paying for yoga for illegal aliens, that you're paying for events like Trans Period Pride, discussions on menstrual equity and the experiences of trans menstruators. If you're someone who lives in Boston, you're just a regular working class person. Maybe you voted Democrat a lot in your life because that's just what you do up there. What must you be thinking today? You must be thinking I live in an insane asylum. How did I check myself into an insane asylum and didn't even know it? Good news is you could always vote to get yourself out. I'm not holding my breath, but you could. More to come on the Scott Jennings Show after this at Salem. Stay with us.
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16: News this hour from Town Hall. I'm John Scott. There's been a deadly blaze in Dallas. Fire Rescue Assistant Chief James Ross tells reporters they're looking for potential victims at a 5-alarm fire that started with a call for a gas leak.
17: The fire is contained, but our members are still working on the scene to do primary searches. We put a drone in the air to canvas the area to see if we have any, if we see any victims or anything around. Once we get more information, we'll let you know. But at this time, there's unknown how many possible fatalities we may have. And also, we have 4 people transported to the hospital in unknown conditions at this time.
16: And there is still no word on the number of fatalities. Rescuers trying to reach 4 climbers who fell on Alaska's Mount McKinley, North America's tallest peak. The National Park Service said the climbers' conditions weren't immediately known following the fall, which was reported to Denali National Park and Preserve Rangers overnight. The rangers were seeking a weather window to allow them to reach the area by helicopter. The number of uninsured Americans is growing. in the United States.
18: According to the U.S. Centers for Disease Control and Prevention, the number of uninsured grew by about 800,000 people in 2025, and the Congressional Budget Office estimates that 10 million more low-income Americans could lose their Medicaid coverage because of changes passed into law last year. The healthcare research nonprofit KFF says 5 million fewer people are expected to enroll in Marketplace health programs in 2026 because of this year's expiration of Affordable Care Act subsidies, which had lowered premiums. The Trump administration has suggested that projected declines in coverage indicate a drop in fraudulent and ineligible enrollees. Donna Water, Washington.
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16: Three people stabbed at a Swiss train station in Winterthur. It's being called an act of terror.
20: 31-year-old Swiss-Turkish dual national who lives in the city was arrested about 5 minutes later. Regional Police Chief Marius Wehrmann says the suspect was first noticed by authorities in 2015 for distributing propaganda of the Islamic State group. Recently, the suspect was taken to a psychiatric facility after calling the police emergency number and making confusing comments. But he left on Wednesday after a doctor determined that he wasn't dangerous. Two of the victims have been released from the hospital. The third underwent surgery on his thigh. I'm Lisa Dwyer.
16: An Austrian court convicting a man of planning to attack a Taylor Swift concert in Vienna nearly 2 years ago. He was sentenced to 15 years in prison. News and analysis at townhall.com. The latest on mortgage rates.
21: Mortgage buyer Freddie Mac says the average rate on a 30-year mortgage rose this week to 6.53%. The average rate is now at its highest level in 9 months, though it remains below where it was this time last year. Mortgage rates have been mostly trending higher as oil prices and expectations for higher inflation have increased due to the war with Iran. That's pushed up long-term bond yields that lenders use as a guide to pricing home loans. When mortgage rates rise, they can add hundreds of dollars a month in costs for borrowers, reducing their purchasing power. I'm Alex Vega.
16: Artificial intelligence company Anthropic says it raised $65 billion in private funding that will push its valuation to $965 billion, a whopping number that makes the five-year-old research laboratory one of the world's most valuable startups as it careens toward a likely Wall Street debut. More on these stories at townhall.com.
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22: Your Weather Authority forecast. Overnight temperatures will be in the mid-50s under mostly clear skies, and it will be breezy at times. Then tomorrow, it'll be another beautiful day. Highs will reach the upper 70s and low 80s with plenty of sunshine. It'll be cooler on Saturday and Sunday with highs in the low to mid-70s, but we enjoy lots of sunshine. Then on Monday, highs return to the upper 70s, and we stay dry throughout the work week. From the Fox 45 Weather Authority, I'm meteorologist Jasmine Lomax for Talk Radio 680 WCBM.
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1: Fighting for free speech, Western civilization, and delivering common sense for the American people. 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
2: It is Thursday, May 28th. Thanks for listening to Common Sense for the American People. Scott Jennings is on location today. We're broadcasting from Birmingham, Michigan. Quick check of the headlines. New inflation data from the Commerce Department is out this morning. Americans still feeling the squeeze. Inflation jumped to 3.8% in April compared with a year ago. The report showed that in addition to gasoline, prices for groceries, clothing, and electricity are all up. Breaking news, we covered this on the show earlier, but it's a big deal. U.S. and Iranian negotiators have had a major breakthrough. There appears to be, at least among the negotiators, an agreed-upon deal for a memorandum of understanding to end the war between the United States and Iran. This is a memorandum of understanding that has been agreed to by the negotiators, but it has not been signed off on by President Trump, and Iran has not indicated that it's been signed off on by their supreme leader. What would happen in this memorandum of understanding? Well, it would be a 60-day ceasefire. The Strait of Hormuz would open. That would give some breathing room to the global economy. And then talks would commence on disposing of the Iranian nuclear material, which, of course, has been President Trump's top priority all along. But the breaking news is that it's a major breakthrough, and I'm talking to senior administration officials today who are very optimistic about what this means to bringing this conflict to an end. We'll keep an eye on it and bring you any more details as they come up. State of Louisiana has been the center of the political universe lately to discuss some of those stories out of the Pelican State and other national issues is the Attorney General of the State of Louisiana. Liz Merle is here. Liz, thanks for joining us here on the Scott Jennings Show. I was just in Baton Rouge the other day. You were somewhere else. I was in your office and you were out of the state and we missed each other. But we did connect, and I was so glad to get you on the show because Louisiana has been really at the center of a lot of our national conversations. And I'll start with the Voting Rights Act case, the Calais case, which really changed the way redistricting works in a lot of southern U.S. states. I'm interested in your thoughts on that. We're a few weeks out from that now. We've seen some maps change, and we've seen other states not do it. What's your reaction to how that case turned out and what we've seen happen in the wake of it?
3: Well, certainly a very, very important decision that's been a long time coming. And I've been personally involved in, you know, redistricting litigation from, you know, the early before we even completed the census in 2020. And I was the Solicitor General before I became Attorney General. And so we had been anticipating that we were going to have a lot of litigation after states went into the redistricting process after the 2020 census. And that did prove to be true. Our story, the story that, you know, kind of ends with the Calais decision, which is certainly not the end of the story on redistricting wars around the country, but it didn't start with Calais. It started with a case called Robinson. And you know, that was a case where we were defending the first map that was drawn by our legislature. Mm-hmm. And I was personally involved in that defense as well. So this decision's been a long time coming, and it is hugely consequential.
2: It really is, and we've seen Louisiana redraw. You had to because the Supreme Court said your map was unconstitutional, so Republicans picked up a seat in Louisiana. We've seen, I guess, South Carolina this week. They have rejected an effort to redraw their maps, and now there's a federal court decision that's put a stop on what they're doing over in Alabama. Do you think for the states that didn't move on maps for the 26th cycle that you're going to see them come back and try it again in 28, or do you think they'll wait until the 2030 census is completed?
3: You know, it's hard to say. I think that really kind of comes down to what the mood is in the state. Certainly the Trump administration has been very vocal about encouraging redistricting based on political distribution of Republicans. I think that, you know, we've seen a lot of Democrat gerrymandering in states, and so I think it's not surprising that Republicans are coming out and saying, hey, we want to redistrict where we have strength. And we are seeing that in a lot of places. I think that whether a state does it or not is still going to ultimately come down to what the grassroots feeling is in that state. And that's kind of what we've seen as the outcome of a lot of these redistricting actions that have already occurred. I think that's what happened in Alabama, and Alabama is now back in litigation over their 6-1 map.
2: Attorney General Liz Merle from Louisiana is our special guest conversation here at the top of this hour. Liz, you have been outspoken about a big story that is roiling the pro-life community in the United States. It has to do with all these abortion pills that are coming to states by the mail, even states like Louisiana, where you've had some restrictions placed on abortion, but yet you can still get abortion pills by the mail. The Supreme Court is saying that can stay in place for now. There's a huge debate going on in this country right now. Should you be able to send abortion pills into states by the mail, where those states have tried to restrict or outlaw most abortions? What's your opinion about this, and how should pro-lifers around the country be viewing this litigation right now, what the Supreme Court has done, which is, frankly, let this continue?
3: I think that, for starters, the Dobbs decision allowed states to regulate through their legislatures what their what the people want in their states on that subject, and a lot of our states, almost every state has done that. It is beyond frustrating, and it's illegal to be sending pills into this state simply because you politically disagree with the laws that were enacted by our legislature, and that's what's been happening. It's not health care. There is no form of health care that approves of sending pills through the mail that have a black box warning on them and that tells women to lie if they've taken the pills and they have to go to the emergency room and seek emergency care. That's not health care, and that doesn't comply with any of the medical ethics in any state in the country. And so I think there's a lot of misinformation that is spread about these pills. They aren't distributed and overseen by a doctor. They come through the mail by a political organization that is a brokerage, basically, between somebody who has access to the pills and will mail them. I have one that I've seen, a bag that comes in a little plastic baggie with no identifying features on the pills at all.
2: Yeah, it's a shocking thing where you have people out telling women, these are totally safe and you don't need to see a doctor before taking this pill. I mean, this pill is designed to bring about the death of a human being inside of a woman. It's really a shocking sort of turn of events here, but obviously this is an ongoing issue the Supreme Court is involved in. One final thing I have for you, Attorney General Merle, and that's yesterday Vice President Vance said that he is going to be working with a bipartisan group of attorneys general to crack down on fraud, Medicaid fraud, all over the country. Are you going to be taking part in this task force with the Vice President, and what can you tell us about efforts to control fraud in Louisiana?
3: Absolutely. I wish that I could have been there for the meeting this week in Washington, but I just couldn't get away during the last week of our legislative session. But I'm really glad that they are making this a priority. It has been a priority for us for a long time. We have a very aggressive Medicaid fraud unit. We also go after recipient fraud, and we've been very successful in doing that. And so I am, really happy that the federal government is also kind of making this a big priority and working with AGs where we are implementing those Medicaid fraud programs here. So it's great news, and I am delighted to be part of it.
2: Louisiana Attorney General Liz Merle, our special conversation here at the top of this hour on the Scott Jennings Show. Thanks for your time today.
3: Thank you for having me, Scott.
2: All right, Liz, talk to you soon. I understand, by the way, from our staff that we may have had some audio issues as I was telling you about this movie that's coming out. I'm going to do it again because I'm that excited about the movie. The movie is called Pressure. It's the untold true story of D-Day. If you like the movie The Darkest Hour about Winston Churchill, which I loved, I think you're going to like the movie Pressure, the untold true story of D-Day, 72 hours leading up to the largest seaborne invasion in history. Eisenhower had to make a decision based on the weather, and it was high drama, high tension, high anxiety, and this is the first time we're really getting a movie about this most consequential period of World War II. Stars Andrew Scott, Brendan Fraser, Kerry Condon, Damian Lewis. It's called Pressure, the untold true story of D-Day. comes out on Friday. I'll be there. I hope you will be, too. We'll take a break and have more after this on The Scott Jennings Show.
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0: He's the author of the best-selling book, A Revolution of Common Sense. Here's Scott Jennings.
1: It's Thursday, May the 28th. You know, people are crazy. People are going crazy. So I was prepping for the show today, and I always go through the news of the day, and we get stories and issues that I think need a little more explanation, a little narrative busting. Anyway, I'm going through my normal show prep today, and all of a sudden this breaking news comes across from Axios. Scoop, U.S. and Iran reach deal, but need Trump's final approval, officials say. U.S. and Iranian negotiators have reached an agreement on a 60-day memorandum of understanding to extend the ceasefire and launch negotiations on Iran's nuclear program. President Trump has yet to give his final approval. So this is the story. It's a huge story. Negotiators for both sides have reached a deal. And now you need the president of Iran, the supreme leader, not the president, supreme leader of Iran, and the president of the United States to give their sign off, and you have a deal. It's a huge breakthrough, which is exactly the term that was used by a senior administration official with me this morning. As this was breaking, I'm getting messages from high level, very high level government officials saying, this is a huge deal. This is a breakthrough. This is the breakthrough we've been waiting for. We're going to get essentially everything we've been asking for. Now, this weekend, I heard from a senior administration official that a deal was 95% of the way done, but it might take a few days. You know, sending messages with the Iranians back and forth takes a few days. But it would have two phases. A, get the Strait of Hormuz open, breathing room for the world economy, and B, then we sort of finalize the operational details of how to get rid of Iran's nuclear program. That was what was said to me this weekend. I got this briefing from a senior administration official. I put out the details on my X account. People went crazy. This can't be true. They're lying, et cetera, et cetera, et cetera. Then we get to Thursday, which is today, and what happens? The negotiators have reached a deal. We're waiting for the ultimate decision makers to sign off on it. But sort of what I was told this weekend came to pass. Now this is the next sort of movement towards the finalizing of a memorandum of understanding. So I put that news out this morning. Put it on my social media account. I retweeted Barak Ravid, who's the author of the story for Axios, and I said, senior administration official tells me, huge breakthrough, great win for the president. We're getting everything we want. Just, I'm reporting to you what I'm told. Immediately, you have people going crazy. This can't be true. This is lying. They have nothing. The amount of cheerleading for American failure, the amount of wishing for Donald Trump to fail, the amount of people cheering for this to fall apart, for there to be no deal, for there to be no future where we take nuclear weapons away from Iran. It's crazy. It's insane. The broken-brained, partisan nature of the American left, the people who just can't bring themselves to hope and pray for a resolution that makes the world a safer place. I'm watching all of these comments. These Democrats, they want our country to fail. Now, in my case, I'm bringing you information. In Barak Ravid's case, in Axios' case, they're bringing you information. I want the information to be true, and I want this to all come to pass. Because I want the United States to win the objective here. The objective is to keep the Iranians from having a nuclear weapon. That is the objective. And Scott Bessent, the Treasury Secretary, is at the podium at the White House right now, and he's got some comments about all of this. Cut 26.
2: He has several red lines, and Iran has to turn over their highly enriched uranium. They cannot pursue a nuclear weapon, and the Strait of Hormuz, back to your question on energy, has to free transit. Navigation of the seas has to be free and open as it was before. So he's not going to take a bad deal. He's going to make a great deal for the American people.
1: Okay. This should be universally accepted as a great aspiration. We're not going to make a bad deal. We want to get the strait open. We want to have the free flow of energy and commerce. We want to take nuclear weapons away from the terrorists in Iran. These are all good ideas. But you have one political party and a lot of people in the media who are cheerleading against that aspiration, who are cheerleading for American failure because they just don't want Donald Trump to have correctly called this thing and done something and get credit for it. That's the bottom line. Broken-brained partisanship over American success. It's despicable. More after this on the Scott Jennings Show. Stay with us.
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6: With SRN News, I'm John Scott. U.S. and Iranian negotiators have reached a tentative agreement that will extend the ceasefire by 60 days and launch talks on Iran's nuclear program. There is word now that the explosion and large fire that destroyed a Dallas apartment building has killed three people. A legal battle growing over cooperation with federal immigration enforcement. The Trump administration suing four Democrat-led states over policies blocking undercover license plates for federal immigration agents. The Department of Justice says the restrictions are interfering with immigration enforcement and putting federal agents at greater risk. Major League Baseball owners made their long-expected salary cap proposal to the Players Association, a system the union has vowed never to accept, setting the sides on course for a confrontation that threatens the 2027 season. This is SRN News.
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12: Saving Western civilization, one busted leftist narrative at a time. 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
1: Thursday, May the 28th. A lot of interesting news out there. We're going to discuss it now with Congresswoman Julia Letlow, serving in the U.S. House, also running for the United States Senate. She faces Louisiana State Treasurer John Fleming in the June 27th runoff in the Pelican State. They had a primary to get to this runoff. Letlow carried 52 of Louisiana's 64 parishes. She carried all six congressional districts. She won 22 parishes with an outright majority. She won 16 of the 20 highest turnout parishes. And she carried six of Louisiana's seven media markets. Julia, welcome back to the Scott Jennings Show. As I look at the primary results, and I also look at the fact that you're carrying President Trump's endorsement into this runoff in late June, it seems like you have the upper hand here. How are you feeling about your campaign to make it to the United States Senate? Oh, it sounds like we're having some audio issues with Congresswoman Letlow. So I see you there. If you can hear me, I see you, but I can't hear you. We're going to have the guys work on it. Julia Letlow from Louisiana. We'll get her back on the horn here in just a second. In the meantime, the Treasury Secretary, Scott Bessent, is at the White House podium today. You might remember, by the way, the Press Secretary Caroline Leavitt just had a baby, so they've been having a rotating cast of characters come in and fill in for the White House Press Secretary. They've had Vance, they've had Rubio, and now Scott Bessent, the Treasury Secretary. One of the things he wanted to talk about today is that they're having an app, a mobile app for these Trump accounts. These are the accounts you can set up for your baby. You get a match in there of some money, and it grows over time. This is actually a really cool development. Anyway, Bessent talking about the mobile app and the Trump accounts in general. Cut 25.
2: Warm up for my Senate and House hearings next week, so I don't want anyone yelling, reclaim my time. So let's start out with Trump accounts. Trump accounts, I believe, are the most important benefit for young people since the GI Bill. Today, the app is now available on all major platforms, bringing the president's vision directly to American homes. Nearly 6 million American children have been signed up for Trump accounts, which will launch on July 4th, and I would encourage all of you to go to trumpaccount.gov to sign up.
1: Scott Bessent at the White House podium. I'm told we now have Julia Letlow on audio as well as video. Julia, thanks for hopping into the Scott Jennings Show. I was just telling the audience here about your crushing stats from the initial primary in Louisiana. This is the primary, by the way, that ended the career of Bill Cassidy in Louisiana. And it looks like you're in the driver's seat as we go into late June. How are you feeling about your race for the U.S. Senate there in Louisiana?
13: Well, thank you so much for having me on, Scott. It's always such a pleasure to be with you. And we feel amazing. To have President Trump's endorsement is everything in Louisiana. And we were so excited about the numbers we saw during the primary. And we're going to run so hard in the runoff. I have 29 days to go make my pitch to the Louisiana voters. And we are going to crisscross every part of the state so that I can listen and hear from them about their concerns and hopes for Louisiana moving forward so I can go be a champion for them, hopefully in the United States Senate.
1: I know you've been running around campaigning now for a few months. What's the number one thing you hear on the campaign trail? What's on the minds? You know, I think in our political conversation sometimes we have all the, you know, the smart people in Washington who want to tell us, and this is what's important, this is what matters, but you're out there talking to the people. What are they telling you?
13: Hands down, the number one issue wherever I go is that we have to pass the SAVE Act. And I know I talk about it every time I'm on your show, but I hear from my constituents in every part of the state that it is the most consequential piece of legislation of our lifetimes. And we've passed it four times out of the House, and it has died every time over in the Senate. I'm the only candidate in this race who has called for nuking the filibuster, getting the SAVE Act all the way through to the president's desk. He's called for it, and I'm going to continue to push that.
1: And so you're hearing that a lot from your Republican voters out there. What are you hearing on the economy? How are people feeling about? I guess the question is, obviously, they lived through a period of high inflation during the Biden years. You know, we have had some persistent cost of living challenges, even as President Trump has taken over. But, you know, he's controlled the rate of inflation, certainly not what it was during the Biden years. How

0: And so they're feeling it a little bit more at the pump, but they know that those gas prices will go down, and we are exuding peace through strength overseas and showing our dominance in America. So, you know, I feel comfortable wherever I go talking to constituents. They know that the president, my goodness, he wrote the book, The Art of the Deal. They have full faith that he will see this through and that prices will start to come down.
1: Well, you brought up the situation in Iran. There has been some breaking news on that today. Apparently, negotiators for the United States and for Iran have agreed on a framework to get a 60-day ceasefire, open the Strait of Hormuz, and then work out the details on operationalizing Iran, getting rid of their enriched uranium. As you see this news today, how does this hit you? Give us your reaction. This is just coming in the last couple of hours, so I know it's hitting you at the same time that it's hitting us, but what's your reaction to it?
0: That's welcome news. That's what we've been asking for, what we've been praying for, and I'm ecstatic to hear it. We know that Iran cannot have nuclear capabilities, and again, wherever I go in Louisiana, Louisiana understands that as well. And so for that news to come in today has been welcome relief.
1: Yeah, it strikes me that, and I'm hearing from senior administration officials today, I mean, just to describe it in one word, it's optimism. You know, they are optimistic that these negotiators have something that can move this conversation forward. The president has not signed off on it, and Iran says the supreme leader has not signed off on it, but the top negotiators for both governments have basically agreed on this framework. And if they do get the Strait open, I agree with you. I think you're going to see gas prices come down almost immediately, and I think you're going to see markets also react to that. We're talking to Congresswoman Julia Letlow. She's running for the United States Senate in Louisiana. She has made the runoff, and in fact, I would say, Julia, you are the favorite here in the runoff after how you performed in the primary and the fact that you're carrying the president's endorsement in a campaign that's going on in Louisiana where Republicans absolutely support the president. I do want to introduce you to the nation here. We have radio affiliates and an audience all over this nation. And for those of you out there who don't know Letlow, you came to the U.S. House in an unusual and a very sad way. Your husband, Luke Letlow, died of COVID just days before he was to be sworn into the House in 2021. You then won a special election to replace him, and you've been serving there ever since. I'm wondering if you could just talk to our audience about that period of time. I know that was an extraordinarily shocking and grief-stricken time for you, but you've carried forward with your husband's passion for public service. Maybe take us back to that point and how your service in Congress has gone since then.
0: Well, thank you for that. It's been the honor of a lifetime to pick up the torch and carry it forward. As you know, you often are a lock and step with your husband or wife in life, and it was such an incredible experience to see Luke serve the people of Louisiana. And one thing that he taught me, that if you never forget that this is not your seat, it's the people's seat, and you are here to serve them, and that should be at the forefront of every decision you make and every vote that you take, then you really can do a good job for the people that you serve. And what a blessing that was for me to witness him live that out in his life. And I never expected for the Lord to open this door for this path that I'm on. Definitely not a career politician. Never in a million years thought I would be here. But I think that that is what makes it a little bit different. You know, don't hold on to it so tightly. I know that I'm here for such a time as this. I'll fulfill the mission and hopefully do a great job that the Louisiana people can be proud of.
1: You weren't obviously at the time expecting to have a career in politics yourself, but you picked up your husband's mantle, and now you've been in the House for a few years. What's been the most surprising thing to you about serving in the U.S. House? What's been your best day, and what's been your worst day serving in elected office?
0: Oh, by far, the best day was passing the Parents' Bill of Rights. One of the top five pieces of legislation when the Republicans took back the House. Parents should always have a seat when it comes to their child's education. We saw what was happening during COVID. Parents were shut out, even being labeled domestic terrorists. That should never happen in our country. And so I was so proud to author that bill to get DEI out of our K-12 program so parents don't have to worry about what kind of library books their students or their children are checking out. So it was an honor, an incredible experience to see that pass through the House. Unfortunately, it went to the Senate and died like so much of our legislation does. That's part of the impetus of why I want to go to the Senate to get things all the way across. So that

0: that was hands down the best day. Some of the worst days are those big losses that we had when we were in the minority. I'll never forget losing on a bill that would allow abortion up to the moment of birth. And that was a very sobering day. I remember I was emotional calling my mom in tears over that one. So, you know, you have to continue to rely on your faith, come in every day, be ready for battle, and go fight for the people of Louisiana.
1: Yeah, I think about these pro-life issues. We were discussing, actually, we had the Louisiana Attorney General Merle on just a little while ago. We were talking about the abortion battles that are being fought right now with these pills being sent through the mail into states like Louisiana that have tried to be pro-life states, but these pills coming in by the mail are, you know, they're circumventing the will of the people in Louisiana. And, of course, these are values that a lot of pro-life conservatives out there hold very dear. We'll wrap up with you, Congresswoman Letlow. You've got the president's endorsement. You've also got a strong amount of support from other senators, Bernie Moreno, Tim Sheehy, Katie Britt, Rick Scott, Jim Banks. All of these members of the Senate Republican Conference are backing your campaign. If people around the country want to find out more about you or get involved with you, where do they find you online?
0: I'd be so honored if they would look up julialetlow.com. We have the momentum behind us. We have the prayers. I would just encourage people to reach out. We'd love to have them join the team.
1: Julia Letlow, member of Congress right now from Louisiana, but I think a strong chance to be the next U.S. Senator from the great state of Louisiana. She was the top vote getter in the initial primary a few weeks ago, and coming up here at the end of June, she's in the runoff, and she's got all the right endorsements, and given everything going on down there, I would suspect you are the hands-down favorite, but we'll check back in with you at the end of the month, and we wish you all the best, Julia. Thanks for your time today.
0: Thank you. Appreciate you.
1: All right. We're going to go to a commercial break. When we come back, we'll check in on the latest on Iran and this breaking news on this possible memorandum of understanding. It's Scott Jennings on Salem. Stay with us.
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9: The very definition of never back down. Here's Scott Jennings.
10: Thursday, May 28th, the breaking news on Iran today is that apparently, according to Axios and now other news outlets, there is among the negotiators a 60-day memorandum of understanding agreement that, if it holds, would have two phases. One would get the Strait of Hormuz open, and phase two would operationalize the details of how Iran would get rid of or dispense with its enriched uranium stockpile. We'll see if this holds up. President Trump has not signed off on it yet. The Iranian supreme leader has not signed off on it yet. But the news is there's been a major breakthrough, at least among the negotiators. The question, though, is why is subduing Iran such a big deal? And the answer is Iran's influence operations and proxy networks are no longer just a Middle East problem. Our next guest here on the show argues that Iran is increasingly reaching directly into the Western Hemisphere and even towards the United States itself. Joining us is Aman Blair, senior fellow at the Texas Public Policy Foundation, 2 decades of experience as a U.S. Border Patrol agent and a U.S. Army officer. Aman, welcome into the show here. You've got a piece up on FoxNews.com arguing that Americans are underestimating the Iranian threat. What are we missing here?
11: Yeah, to be honest, and it's actually really not that recent. You know, Iran, through the IRGC and proxies like Hezbollah, have been operating in the Western Hemisphere since the 1980s. And their goal was to export the Islamic Revolution. So how they did it and how I laid it out in the article is that they used key operatives, individuals deployed to under like commercial means, diplomatic or cultural covers. And then they'll use like dual use institutions like embassies for protection immunity, mosques, cultural centers for recruitment and ideology, and then front companies for logistics and funding. So they really first started in the tri-border region of South America, so that of Argentina, Brazil, and Paraguay. And then they expanded out, and then we know that later on they established a relationship with Venezuela, and they were working hand-in-hand with Venezuela to bring in individuals into the United States using false passports, especially under the Biden administration. And so in order for all of this to happen, in order for everything to go around, they need financing. Look, with all of our sanctions and all of our tariffs that Iran has had on its country for many years, they still need funding for the country. And so how they do that is they do it through illicit black market economies, whether that's contraband, piracy, money laundering, and charities. And so they generate hundreds of millions to billions of dollars a year utilizing that. And so in order to get that money, they must work with transnational criminal organizations. And a large portion of that are the Mexican cartels. And so those are their enablers here in the Western Hemisphere to have that reach into every one of our communities. They have now partnered or have partnered with the Mexican cartels through their proxies like Hezbollah and Hamas.
1: Aman, let me ask you a simple question. Is it your belief that Iran has agents in the United States right now who are plotting terrorist attacks against any kind of targets here in the American homeland?
11: Yes, we just apprehended one. In fact, it was 2 days after my testimony. I just testified about this threat in Congress that there was a federal indictment of such an individual. He was actually an Iraqi national, but working under the auspices of the Iran regime here in the United States. And so that is another reason why I wrote this article, to kind of show the blueprint of how Iran is actually operating within the United States and Western Hemisphere. That individual had ties to about 20 terrorist attacks, to include the synagogue there in Manhattan. And so there's a simple blueprint that was actually laid out based off of the 1994 case, the bombing case in Argentina. Through that case came a 500-page report showing exactly how Iran has been operating throughout the Western Hemisphere this entire time, right underneath our noses, and we really haven't done anything about it.
1: Aman Blair is with the Texas Public Policy Foundation. Check out his piece at foxnews.com. If you're thinking of the U.S.-Iran conflict as something happening a long way away, just in the Middle East, think again. It really is a security threat. The need to subdue Iran. If you read Aman's article, you'll see the reason we have to subdue Iran is because they have these terrorist networks flowing all over the world. Aman, thanks for joining us. We are almost done here on the Scott Jennings Show on this Thursday here in Michigan. We'll be back in Kentucky tomorrow. The breaking news of the day, behind the scenes, U.S. officials say terms of a deal on a 60-day memorandum of understanding ceasefire are done. The Trump negotiators are happy with it. The president still needs to sign off on it. The Iranian leader needs to sign off on it. But this time tomorrow, we'll know a lot more. We hope you join us then. Thanks for listening. See you then. 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General Dwight D. Eisenhower faced an impossible decision that would determine the fate of the war. As Allied forces prepare to land, two massive storms converge over Normandy. Behind closed doors, the clock was ticking, and General Eisenhower had to decide: send 300,000 men into nature's unforgiving fury, or delay and risk losing the war itself. There is no safe option, only consequences, and one decision that would change the world forever. This Friday, experience a powerful and inspiring story of courage, sacrifice, and the mission that gave the free world hope. And without a doubt, it must be seen on the big screen. It's called Pressure, the untold story of D-Day, rated PG-13, maybe inappropriate for children under 13, only in theaters this Friday, with special engagements in Dolby Cinema.
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15: News this hour from Town Hall. I'm John Scott. There's word of a tentative deal that would extend a ceasefire between the U.S. and Iran for 60 days.
16: Came as a little bit of a surprise. The administration in the last week or two has been saying they've been making headway towards negotiations, but the last 24 to 48 hours have been a little bit dicey with some back and forth strikes. The U.S. has struck southern Iran in an area near the Strait of Hormuz last night. Iran responded with their own attacks on U.S. military sites in Kuwait.
15: Correspondent Amir Madhani. A fire official says a huge fire that has destroyed a two-story apartment building in Dallas has killed three people. Authorities will not say how many missing people they're still looking for. Officials say that fire erupted after someone called 911 to report a gas leak. A fire official says at least four injured people were taken to a hospital. At a White House press briefing, Treasury Secretary Scott Bessent says the $250 bill with President Trump's picture on it is up to Congress.
17: It's all up on Capitol Hill. So at Treasury, we prepare things in advance. So we have prepared in advance that if the legislation is passed, but we will stick to the law.
15: This would make the president the first living person featured on American currency in more than 150 years. Americans taking a harder look at their finances before booking a summer vacation.
18: A Deloitte survey shows overall Americans making summer travel plans is at the lowest level in 6 years. 45% of Americans said they've made plans. One of the most resilient categories, the middle income group, saw the biggest drop in summer travel plans from 45% in 2025 to 37% this summer.
15: That's correspondent Bill Alexander. Stocks with more record highs today. The Dow is up 24 points. More at townhall.com.
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15: Crews have recovered the remains of six of nine workers who are missing after a chemical tank ruptured at a paper mill in Washington State, and all 11 people killed in that disaster, including the three yet to be recovered. It's one of the deadliest U.S. workplace accidents in recent decades. Louisiana winning a lawsuit over prison farm working conditions at the Angola prison.
23: The decision follows a recent appeals court ruling that weakened standards for proving cruel and unusual punishment. The judge said the appeals court ruling means the state's minimal remedial actions since the suit was filed meet legal requirements. Since that lawsuit in 2023 was filed, the Department of Corrections has revised its heat policy, erected shade pavilions, and expanded access to water and breaks. I'm Lisa Dwyer.
15: News and analysis at townhall.com. It's a trend that may surprise you. Independent bookstores thriving these days.
0: Membership in the American Booksellers Association grew by 540 over the past year, reaching 3,417 stores. That's nearly double from a decade ago. The growth includes various kinds of stores, from traditional to mobile and pop-up shops. Association CEO Allison Hill says, despite challenges like high expenses and budget cuts, the independent bookstore scene remains vibrant, although Hill describes it as precarious. Rich Thomason reporting.
15: Major League Baseball owners made their long-expected salary cap proposal to the Players Association, a system the union has vowed never to accept, setting the sides on a course for a confrontation that threatens the 2027 season and perhaps beyond. The cap proposal, $245.3 million. Baseball owners haven't proposed a firm cap since 1994. More on these stories at townhall.com.
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3: Your Weather Authority forecast. Overnight temperatures will be in the mid-50s under mostly clear skies, and it will be breezy at times. Then tomorrow, it'll be another beautiful day. Highs will reach the upper 70s and low 80s with plenty of sunshine. It'll be cooler on Saturday and Sunday with highs in the low to mid-70s, but we enjoy lots of sunshine. Then on Monday, highs return to the upper 70s, and we stay dry throughout the work week. From the Fox 45 Weather Authority, I'm meteorologist Jasmine Lomax for Talk Radio 680 WCBM.
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29: Hello, everybody. Welcome. Welcome to the Todd Stearns radio program. So happy to have you with us today. And we've got a lot of news, a lot of ground to cover. By the way, our telephone number, write this number down. I want you to call in today and participate in the show. 901-260-5926. That's 901-260-5926. So an interesting little update here for you, and it involves the former First Lady of these great United States, the Dr. Mrs. First Lady Jill Biden, the fake doctor, who has she's always rubbed me the wrong way, ladies and gentlemen. The whole thing, the relationship, you know, she used to be Biden's babysitter. Then they hooked up, and you know, the rest is history there. That was just it's a weird relationship. But it was very clear to me that this woman is like a Cruella. She is an evil villain person. And her husband, no matter what you think about Joe Biden, during his presidency, that guy, as we say here in Tennessee, where we broadcast our radio program from, Joe Biden's cheese had done slid off his cracker. And we all knew this. I mean, anybody who had eyes to see and ears to hear knew this guy was not all there. The front porch light was on, but nobody was home. And we heard the reports of Joe Biden wandering around the White House, only wearing a bathrobe, mumbling to himself, eating ice cream, the vanilla ice cream out of the White House refrigerator there. I mean, there are some really strange things going on. And Jake Tapper over at CNN wrote a book about all of this. And they said everybody knew it. Everybody knew it. They were out there on national TV attacking any conservative who said that Biden was just mentally not there. And the media bought it. The media played along, and they were complicit in the cover-up of Joe Biden's health. And now we know, beyond a shadow of a doubt, that Jill Biden was also responsible. So on Sunday, they're going to be broadcasting an interview. So they pre-taped an interview with CBS News. The entire interview will air Sunday. But Jill Biden has now admitted that after that last presidential debate, the one where Biden just started like whispering and then mumbling and just got lost on stage, Jill Biden actually thought that her husband was having a stroke. Take a listen to Cut 27.
1: Were you horrified as you saw it unfold?
4: I wasn't horrified. I was frightened because I had never, ever seen Joe like that.
6: Dealing with everything we have to do with, look, if we finally beat Medicare.
7: Thank you, President Biden.
4: Before or since? Never.
1: Or since?
4: Yes.
1: Or since? You've never seen him like
4: never.
1: That.
4: No.
1: What happened?
4: I don't know what happened. I mean, as I watched it, I thought, oh my God, he's having a stroke. And it scared me to death.
8: Joe, you did such a great job. You answered every question. You knew all the facts. And let me ask the crowd, what did Trump do?
9: Why? He kicked my husband's ass. That wrinkly old ass.
29: Wow. So that was Jill Biden. So she's saying, now if you believe what Jill Biden said, She's there and she's watching the debate and she's like, oh my God, my husband is having a stroke. And then immediately after that, she goes out there and she was like, 4 more years. You did great, honey. Wipe that drool off your face, darling. This is insane. This woman is evil. I am telling you, I think she and Hunter were in cahoots. And they knew that Joe Biden was their lifeline. That without Joe Biden, they were going to get stuck, shipped back to Delaware. And that was the end of it. But Joe Biden, she loved all of the attention and the photo shoots and the servants. She loved the power. I don't think she loved this man. I really don't. I don't think she, I think she sees Joe Biden as a meal ticket. And by the way, everybody knew. As a matter of fact, here is Jemele Hill. She is the former, what was her title? The chief racist at ESPN. Here she is on CNN just last night, cut 23.
10: I mean, when you lie to people right to their face, they have a tendency to not trust you. Mm-hmm. And, you know, a lot of people knew something was wrong with Joe Biden. I went to a dinner in Detroit, an AACP dinner. He was the guest speaker. His speech was great. But seeing him just make the walk to the stage, I was concerned. I was like, hey, this dude doesn't look right. But I would say that especially now as we're looking at a president who often showcases that he is unwell, that we need to apply those same questions that a lot of people had then. People had the right to wonder about Joe Biden's health after seeing that debate. And those questions were fair and they were legitimate. I think the problem is that now those same questions aren't being asked, even though we're seeing things that are just as concerning, if not worse.
29: What you talking about, Jemele Hill? What you talking about, woman? Who you be talking about? Now, Jemele Hill is out there saying, well, President Trump, you know, of course we covered up Joe Biden, but President Trump, what about President Trump? President Trump is healthy as a horse. Ladies and gentlemen, you see the President of the United States out there. He's taking questions out the wazoo from the media. None of them have to be turned in to be pre-approved, which, by the way, was the rule of the Biden White House. Everything, any question that was asked, it had to be written down and approved before you could ask the question. That's not how it is with Donald Trump. And I'm just asking you, ladies and gentlemen, because that's the argument they're making now. They want you to believe that President Trump is having mental slippage. And I don't see it. I don't see it at all. Do you see it? Because I certainly don't see it. But I can tell you during the Biden administration, we had many, many nurses calling in and saying, hey, look, Joe Biden has classic symptoms of dementia. Joe Biden has very serious medical issues. But Donald Trump, I mean, the guy's out there playing golf. He's, what, getting 3 hours of sleep a night? And he's giving speeches. He's talking to the media just about every day, multiple times a day. I just don't get where people like Jemele Hill, the former ESPN racist, is has a point. I just do not see that. So anyway, then CNN, Abby Phillip, she was very upset over the DNC because, you know, they just released the autopsy of why Kamala Harris lost the race. And I would have done it. I don't know how many millions of dollars they spent on that. I would have done it for free. I would have. But anyway, she said, well, wait a second. How come there was nothing in there about covering up Joe Biden's declining health? Take a listen to Cut 20.
11: I appreciate that we now get to see at least some version of a truth that she's putting out there. Because I think, yeah, the conversation should be had about the deceptiveness
12: I think
11: that was
12: so.
11: Behind this. Like, that's the conversation that I think ought to be had. The autopsy that the Democrats didn't delve into that, and it should.
13: Yeah.
11: What kind of political system covers that up and makes it okay to lie to people about what everybody knows is true?
29: You know what? I this is why, well, first of all, I can't go on CNN because I work at Newsmax, but if I was able to go on CNN, I would have been one of the panelists who said, well, Abby Phillip, what about you, ma'am? You covered it up. Everybody on CNN and MS, and what is it? PMS Now. Everybody covered it up. The New York Slimes, the Washington Compost, all of them. They all covered up the fact that Joe Biden's cheese had slid off his cracker. Where's the accountability? What about Jake Tapper, for crying out loud? Writing all this, the entire thesis of the book was that Joe Biden was not there. The elevator did not hit the top floors. They knew all of this in advance, and Jake Tapper sat on it so we could sell a book. And that tells you everything you need to know about the mainstream media. But I want to go back to Joe Biden here. And again, the CBS interview with Rita Brover. Poor Rita, she's a clueless little gal because she should have asked a follow-up question. When Joe Biden was like, oh my God, I thought I was going to have a stroke. The follow-up question would have been, well, okay, if you thought your husband was going to have a stroke, let's watch what happened after the debate, and I want you to explain to me why you didn't rush your husband to the hospital. Because it just seems to me, and I'm not a married man, but ladies, it just seems to me that if you're watching your husband and it looks as if he is having a stroke, it just seems to me that the proper and decent and, dare I say, normal thing to do would be to rush your husband to the hospital so that he could be examined by a doctor. Unless, no, I don't want to go there. I can't go there. Dylan, should I go there? I don't know. I should.
14: Why not?
29: Oh, what the heck? I'll go there. Unless she thought it would be advantageous for her if, in fact, he dropped dead after the debate. And therefore, she could have her, I don't know, Jackie O moment. I'm telling you, this woman's evil. What she put her husband through. This guy, I can't blame Joe Biden. I mean, if his brain has turned to mush, there's really not much. You can't be responsible for that, right? I mean, Biden's a bad dude. Don't get me wrong here. But when your mind turns to mush and you're walking around the White House in your bathrobe, butt naked underneath with all those wrinkles exposed, and man, thoughts and prayers to the Secret Service agents. You can't be responsible for that. But the entire family, you know, there was a reason we called it what, the Biden Crime Syndicate. They're all just really bad people. And a lot of that goes back to Joe Biden. I mean, remember he took showers with his daughter. Who does that? I mean, you had Hunter Biden shacking up with the, cheating on his wife with the, his dead brother's wife. It, man, those people are messed up. And at some point, by the way, can I just do a brief stunt? Let's just put a pin here for just a moment. When you go back and look at the Biden family and look at the amount of drug addiction going on there, it does make you wonder what in the world was going on in that household. That those kids, as young kids, turn to drugs and alcohol as an escape. All right, that's enough of that. But back to Joe Biden. It just seems to me, and folks, if you disagree, I want to hear, or if you agree on what you, it seems to me that this woman is guilty at the very least of elder abuse. And it was all for power. It was all for power. And by the way, Joe Biden hates Kamala Harris, hates Kamala Harris. That goes back to the debate when Kamala Harris basically accused Joe Biden of being a racist, which, I mean, you know, well, Biden did, you know, love to have lunch with segregationists. So, you know, there's an argument that could be made there. 901-260-5926. Are you surprised here to learn that Jill Biden thought her husband was having a stroke, and instead of sending him to the hospital, she shoved him onto a stage and put him back out on the campaign trail? 901-260-5926, our number. That's 901-260-5926. Hey, we have a great show for you. We're going to be talking to Michael Gates, wants to be the next Attorney General of California. Luke Symbol is here. Also, our good buddy Harry Hurley from WPG Talk Radio will join us in just a little while. Hang tight, everybody. This is The Todd Stern Show.
12: About to back up and bring it. 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

All right, welcome back, everybody. This is the Todd Stearns Radio Show. Watching some breaking news developments coming out of the Middle East, and want to share these with you. So CENTCOM, that central command, now claiming that a ceasefire violation has happened after Iran attacked Kuwait. That's right, they fired a ballistic missile attack at Kuwait. All of this happening in just the last little while. The CENTCOM saying it's an egregious ceasefire violation by the Iranian regime, which occurred hours after Iranian forces launched 5 one-way attack drones that posed a clear threat in and near the Strait of Hormuz. All drones were successfully intercepted by U.S. forces. I have a question for you, ladies and gentlemen. And this is a genuine, from the heart of Todd Stearns, question. A heart that is being healed as we speak. How long are we going to play this game with Iran? What the heck is going on here? What is the strategy? Iran has, you know, they're saying, well, we've got a ceasefire. It's a fragile ceasefire. No, if Iran is firing missiles and if Iran is launching drones, that is not a ceasefire. That is a war. So at what point is President Trump going to say enough is enough and we're going to wipe Iran off the face of the map? Again, if that is in fact why we're over there fighting, I don't think anybody really understands why we're over there at this point. But I'm telling you, this makes absolutely no sense. So here we are about to enter the month of June. This war was supposed to have been finished up in what, 5 weeks? 5 weeks max, they told us. And now here we are entering June. And I'm telling you, this is not a good thing for Make America Great Again Gen Zers, because they are adamantly opposed to what's happening right now in the Middle East. Adamantly opposed. And that is a base of voters that you're going to need. You're going to need all of them. And I would say that a good many MAGA millennials feel the same way. They just don't understand why we're over there. They don't want a forever war. I was watching a debate the other night, and one of the Republican congressional candidates said, well, we just have to, you know, we have to understand this war is going to be wrapped up very quickly. This is not a forever war. Well, how do you know that? No, seriously, how do we know that? Just asking, because I'm not seeing an end game here. And I'm getting a little frustrated by the fact that Iran continues to defy the United States. They're lying to our president. They're, you know, the president comes out and announces, well, we're pretty darn close to signing a peace deal. And clearly we are not, because the Iranians are not trustworthy people. They're just not. So anyway, curious to hear your thoughts on that. Do we need to go ahead and wrap this thing up and get back to domestic issues? 901-260-5926. And again, if we're not going to wipe Israel or Iran off the face of the earth, if we're not going to do that, what is the point of us being over there? 901-260-5926 is our telephone number. That's 901-260-5926. This is the Todd Stearns Show.

0: SRN News, I'm Jason Walker. U.S. and Iranian negotiators apparently reaching a tentative agreement to extend the ceasefire by 60 days. Vice President J.D. Vance confirming there was a tentative agreement. It's unclear, though, if the president has approved it. Deadly fire in Dallas after residents reported a gas leak in a huge apartment building. Unknown number of fatalities, but officials say it looks like there are at least three possible deaths. Crews have recovered six of the nine workers missing and presumed dead in that chemical tank rupture in Washington State. The death toll is 11, including the three who are missing. Rescue teams trying to reach four climbers who fell on Alaska's Mount McKinley. Climbers' conditions not immediately known. The four climbers were part of a seven-person team. SRN News.
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13: right, welcome back to the Todd Stern Show. Hang tight. We're going to get to your calls momentarily, but I want to go right away to the Patriot Mobile Newsmaker line and say hello to Michael Gates, who is running to be the next Attorney General in California, and he is a Republican. Michael, good to have you with us today.
14: Thank you for having me.
13: You know, I think a lot of people look at what's happening in California right now, and let me say it is really just an incredibly beautiful state, beautiful people. And I think the biggest problem is that the Democrats have allowed criminals and the criminal element to pretty much control the streets of California cities.
14: Yeah. Yeah, and actually Democrats have done the unthinkable. They've actually been able to drive, and this is the Sacramento elitist, they've actually been able to drive people out of this beautiful state of California. It seemed that for decades, everybody wanted to try to get here, to come here, and our population was booming, and now we've lost almost 1 million people from, you know, leaving California to go to other states over the past 4 years. So they've actually done the unthinkable. They've been driving people away rather than attracting people. But yes, you're right. Crime is high. California is ranked number 6th in highest crime throughout the nation. So out of 50 states, California is one of the most dangerous states, and that's because of Attorney General Rob Bonta. He's not doing his job. He coddles criminals, and he refuses to coddle and protect everyday Californians from becoming victims. So we live in a crime-ridden state, and things just got worse in California because now the legislature is trying to push new legislation to gut what we know here in California as Prop 36, which was a proposition passed by the voters overwhelmingly in 2024 to add more teeth to criminal justice, to add more punishment to everyday quality of life crimes. And now the legislature is trying to gut that proposition. So it became law of the land when California passed it. Californians passed it overwhelmingly on the ballot in 2024 by nearly 70%. And now the legislature is trying to gut it. So we live in lawless California. We have chaos here. We are much more like a banana republic in a lot of ways when it comes to our laws because Attorney General Rob Bonta is lawless. He refuses to maintain law and order, and that's why I'm running for Attorney General.
13: No, I am so glad, and you're mounting a very impressive campaign, and I have to tell you, I'm really impressed with the work that Republicans are doing in California, and I know it's got to be tough because, as you said, you know, hundreds of thousands of people are moving out of California, and many of them, I suspect, are in fact Republican voters. My rally cry has been stay and fight for your state. Yeah. Michael, yeah. What say you?
14: Well, it's such a mess here, Todd, that honestly, 65% of respondents to polls right now are saying that California is headed the wrong direction. And Todd, as you know, you can't get to 65% of anything in California without the Democrats agreeing with the Republicans. I've had a lot of Democrats reaching out to me saying, Michael, look, I've been a diehard Democrat for years, but I'm voting for you and Steve Hilton to change California because California is in crisis. And this is our opportunity right now to rescue it. So this isn't just hyperbole or rhetoric or anecdotal. This is widespread. Democrats are now, everyday Democrats, everyday Californians, Democrat, are waking up and realizing we need a different kind of leadership in California. So it's been going quite well. We've had a lot of support. And I think in this election right now, we are going to have a real meaningful opportunity to rescue California because I think everyday Californians are on our side.
13: Well, I do too. And I think even a lot of those liberals in San Francisco or out in Los Angeles and in Hollywood, you know, they want their kids to be able to go to a park without having to step on a dirty needle or, you know, get accosted by a drug addict or, you know, some homeless.

0: talking to Spencer Pratt, who's running for Los Angeles mayor. All of these mayors of these cities, all these leaders are going to need a strong attorney general. The attorney general of the state of California is ultimately the top cop, the top law enforcement officer. When I was city attorney of Huntington Beach, I was the top law enforcement officer and top prosecutor there. I did that for 10 years. We reduced crime by double digits. And now Huntington Beach is considered in the top 10 safest cities in the entire state of California out of nearly 500 cities. So it's in a very, Huntington Beach is in a very elite group of safest cities in the state of California. So I have fought crime. I have made Huntington Beach safe. It's a very large city. It's the 23rd largest city in the state of California with 200,000 residents and 15 million visitors a year. I know how to make a city safe. I know how to make a community safe. And so when I go to Sacramento and I'm the AG, we're going to make every city in the state of California as safe as Huntington Beach is. So I know how to do it. I've done it before. The proof is in the pudding, and I've got a really good record on being tough on crime and reducing crime to nearly zero in Huntington Beach, California. So while Rob Bonta's state is among the highest crime-ridden states in the country, my city of Huntington Beach is one of the very safest cities in the entire state of California. So we know how to do this, and we are going to rescue California.
1: Michael, I know you've been talking to a lot of Democrats, and I'm just curious, what is it that you're hearing from these Democrats that are embracing your message?
0: So I think for years, so just so the rest of the nation knows too, that California has been under basically one party rule for nearly 20 years. So it's been Democrats, Democrats, Democrats in charge of every state office statewide for years, including a supermajority in the legislature. And I think Democrats in California, like independents and Republicans, are waking up saying, look, we've absorbed high crime rates for years. We've absorbed high homeless rates. We've absorbed the highest gas prices in the nation. We've absorbed the highest income taxes. And after the LA fires of last year in 2025, and then also after seeing what the new legislation looks like coming out of Sacramento, now they want to tax us per mile that we drive in our car. Democrats and independents, like Republicans, are saying, wait a second, we've had enough. Like, enough is enough. And so they're really, I think, California is in crisis. We're frankly on the brink of disaster. I mean, there's just no other way to describe it. Many are, like I said, it's being described as a criminal enterprise here in California with the waste, fraud, and abuse. And so Democrats are saying, look, we want our state back. Democrats here in California, they're patriots too. They love their country. They love their state. And so this lawlessness and this chaos and this abuse from Sacramento government has just gone too far. And so they're looking at, you know, candidates like me, like Steve Hilton, saying like, look, I think it's time for a change. We want to give you guys a try. And so I tell everybody, when I leave office as attorney general, after I've served and I leave office, people will remember me for one thing, that man returned California to a law and order state. I know how to do it. I've been in the courtroom. I've been a good lawyer. I've got a great record for many, many years. Rob Bonta, our attorney general, has been a career politician only, not a real lawyer. He's never stepped foot in a courtroom. I, on the other hand, have been in the courtroom. I've tried many multi-million dollar cases. I'm actually admitted to the United States Supreme Court bar. So if called upon to argue a case before the Supreme Court tomorrow, I could go to D.C. and argue that case. So I'm a real lawyer with real solutions. I have fought this good fight. I've made Huntington Beach safe. And it is a law and order city, and we're going to make California a law and order state.
1: I'd love to hear that. And I know a lot of folks that are listening to us in California right now are probably cheering because that's what we need. And I just hope that voters wake up and realize what these Democrats and what Bonta has done to the state of California. Michael, real quick, where can people go if they want to get more information about your campaign?
0: Yeah, thank you. It's gates4ag.com. That's G-A-T-E-S, the number 4ag.com. You can find me on social media as well. I'm on TikTok, X, in particular, Michael Gates ESQ for Esquire, Michael Gates ESQ. I'm on Instagram. I'm on Facebook. We're out there. If you can follow me, if your audience can follow me on social media and repost my posts and interact with my accounts to grow those accounts so that we increase our following, that'll help us get the word out as well. So my website, Gates4AG, and then also find me on social media. Thank you so much, Todd. I appreciate you having me here.
1: Michael, big fan. As a matter of fact, I'm going to be out in California in a couple of weeks, and anything we can do to help you guys out, you let us know. And we're really excited about the great work you're doing, Michael.
0: Thank you so much. I appreciate it.
1: All right, there you have it, everybody. Michael Gates, who is ready to stand and fight for California. And I love to hear that. And look, I know it's tough. I really do. For those of you that are living in in blue areas. Look, we broadcast our

0: show from a blue area, Memphis, Tennessee. We are dark, dark blue here in this part of Tennessee. Salem, Oregon. You folks listening to us on KYKN, you know exactly what I'm talking about. It takes a lot of courage to stay and fight. And that's what I'm encouraging you to do, is to stay and fight for your state. That's how we're ultimately going to be able to make a difference. And that's how we're going to be able to change states like California, which, by the way, this California was part of the birthing of the modern conservative movement, the state that gave us Ronald Reagan. So it is very possible for us to go back to those days. It's going to take some time. And look, and hear me on this. The kinds of Republicans that are elected in California, you know what? They may not be the same kind of Republicans we elect in a place like Tennessee or Mississippi or Georgia, but that's okay, because we've got to work together and we've got to keep our foundational beliefs intact as we fight to take back our country. And this is going to be a long battle, ladies and gentlemen. All right, 901-260-5926, our telephone number. Let's go to the phones. Jess, listening to us on Patriot Talk 920 in Houston, Texas. Hi, Jess, what's on your mind today?
1: I love your show. I miss it so much when you're not there, but I never thought that you would give me an opportunity to correct you on anything that you believe and say. The reason that we're staying in Iran is to protect that Strait of Hormuz. We went over there for the nuclear weapons, but now if we leave, they'll take over the Strait and they'll cut our oil off anytime they want to. Donald Trump is the best president in my lifetime and probably in history. He knows what he's doing. Just give him a little rain. You know, we hadn't been there very long. He'll take care of us.
0: Now, Jez, first of all, I think you and I agree more than we disagree on this. My issue is, you know, they told us that Iran did not have any more military firepower, and clearly they do. And my philosophy is we should have gone in and we should have done shock and awe and completely obliterated Iran and all of their capabilities. But clearly they decided not to go down that path. And that's, look, we did the same thing in Afghanistan and we did the same thing in Iraq. And Jess, I'm just a little nervous here because our track record as a nation, when it comes to these kinds of wars, it's not good.
1: Well, I'm glad you said that. Shock and awe is fine, but I do not want our sons and daughters to set foot in that horrible damn country. Go ahead and bomb the hell out of them, but that's it. I don't want to go in there and get anybody hurt.
0: Yeah, I know. I'm with you on that. And Jess, my concern is if we have to start sending in American troops, we're toast. I mean, in the midterm elections, we will be toast. I think the American people will rise up against that.
1: Yeah, you're right. You're right.
0: All right, Jess. All right. Look, I'm glad you called in. And look, we love people who disagree with me. I think that makes more entertaining radio. But we also like to hear people that like us as well. That, you know, that's human nature.
1: God bless you.
0: God bless you, Jess. Thank you for calling in. All right, we got to take a break here. 901-260-5926 is our telephone number. That's 901-260-5926. 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

0: 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This is the Todd Starnes Radio Show. Great to have you with us today. Busy, busy news day today. Let's go to the phone line. So we love hearing from our great listeners. 901-260-5926 is our telephone number. I mentioned Salem, Oregon, radio station KYKN. And Nick is listening to that radio station right now. And Nick, what is on your mind?
1: Well, the previous caller was, you were talking about being frustrated with Trump, and I can understand, if you don't know everything, and I'm not saying you don't know everything, but the news cycle is so rapid and trying to keep up with everything that's going on. There's so many things happening in the background, we just don't understand everything. But when, Trump contacted all the leaders in the region, all these different countries, and they talked about the Abraham Accords, I'm kind of surprised they haven't, or maybe they are talking about it, I don't know. But why not have a NATO-type coalition in that region? So the Middle East anti-terrorism still like meets, you know, hey, this is the meat group, whatever. So if they could get together and create their own effort to do the groundwork, we don't have to send, I think there's going to have to be some kind of ground action to really clear out the towns and the cities of this terrorist regime that has taken over our country.
0: Mm-hmm.
1: But I think that would be the way to go. It's just encourage them to take care of their own neighborhood, and we could train them so they're all on the same page if that's possible. But I think they would own it, and I think they would go in there and do a good job, and the citizens would love them. And, of course, this would all be perpetuated on our president making that happen, because evidently they haven't thought of it on their own, but Trump does come up with brilliant ideas.
0: Now, Nick, I want you to know I have to take you to task for one thing you said, because the host of this radio program, Todd Starnes, is all-knowing, and I do know what you're talking about, and it's a fair point you raise about a NATO-style organization there in the Middle East, and President Trump was actually talking about this. It was yesterday during the cabinet meeting. You know, had the big cabinet meeting yesterday, and he talked about bringing in Saudi Arabia and Qatar and other, I think the UAE and other Arab nations into the Abraham Accords. And I think under that umbrella, you could see some sort of a NATO-like organization come to power. I think, though, Nick, and I think it's a fine idea, but the problem is it going to work? Because as we now know, NATO did not work. We got stuck footing all the bills, and they still hated us.
1: Well, guess what? We don't get involved like we were involved in Europe. We don't get involved. And because, thankfully, the IRGC decided to throw bombs at their neighbors, well, that gives the neighbors enough incentive and motivation to fight back. And so if that means going on ground to save the Iranian people, I think that's going to be the ultimate good guy scenario. But we can be the instigator. We can be the management just to help them get started. But once they have all the right communication so they can all talk on the same page, all the different air, ground, sea forces are all talking together like we've adopted in the last decade or so, then I think that they'll be fine on their own. They don't need us.
0: Well, you know, the challenge is that even the Abraham Accords, you know, we sort of, you know, just sort of blew right out of the gates, and it was a very exciting thing. I think there was a lot of conversation about, I don't know, things, you know, that new relationships between Israel and Arab nations. And now that is sort of, you know, it is sort of softened and petered out a little bit. So it's one of those things. What's happening in the Middle East is a very difficult situation, and it is not like Europe, and it's going to always be delicate. So I hear what you're saying, and I like the idea. I really do. The question is, will we be able to make something like this actually work? Would it be practical? Nick, it's a great call. I've got to leave it there because we've got to take a quick break here. By the way, our telephone number, 901-260-5926. That's 901-260-5926 if you want to weigh in on the conversation. We're going to Texas. We have some more Tallarico news to share with you. And this guy just... it's weird, man. It is real weird. Hang tight, everybody. ToddStarnes.com. Go check out our website. We'll be right back, everybody. Hi, this is Todd Starnes, and every year around this time, people start panicking about summer, trying to cut everything out, starting crazy workouts, beating themselves up because nothing's working fast enough. But honestly, most people don't need more punishment. They need their body working with them again, and that's why Calitrin became such a game changer for me. I've lost a lot of weight with Calitrin because it helped me finally focus on the part most people overlook, repair, recovery, and better sleep. And when your body starts functioning better, losing weight gets easier too.
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7: News this hour from Town Hall. I'm Jason Walker. Tensions still very high in the Middle East after word that a deal with the U.S. had been reached, something that Iran has not confirmed. Joe Fetterman reports.
8: As ceasefire talks between the U.S. and Iran drag on, the truce has come under another test. The U.S. has carried out a series of strikes on Iranian targets this week, most recently on Wednesday night. It says these strikes are in response to Iranian threats. In the latest incident, Kuwait says it was attacked by Iranian missiles and drones. Iran confirms that it launched a fresh attack in the region. It says this is in response to American aggression. Now, these clashes have not caused the ceasefire to collapse, but they have left the Middle East on edge.
7: Deadly fire in Dallas. Residents there reporting a gas leak in a huge apartment building and later a blast. Unknown number of fatalities. Fire department there still looking for victims. Crews have recovered 6 of the 9 missing and presumed dead in that chemical tank rupture in Washington State. Death toll now stands at least 11. Louisiana winning a lawsuit over supposedly harsh prison farm working conditions at the Angola prison. We have more on that story now from correspondent Lisa Dwyer in Louisiana.
9: The decision follows a recent appeals court ruling that weakened standards for proving cruel and unusual punishment. The judge said the appeals court ruling means the state's minimal remedial actions since the suit was filed meet legal requirements. Since that lawsuit in 2023 was filed, the Department of Corrections has revised its heat policy, erected shade pavilions, and expanded access to water and breaks. I'm Lisa Dwyer.
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7: Now, the latest now on mortgage rates, Alex Viega takes a look at the numbers.
11: Mortgage buyer Freddie Mac says the average rate on a 30-year mortgage rose this week to 6.53%. The average rate is now at its highest level in 9 months, though it remains below where it was this time last year. Mortgage rates have been mostly trending higher as oil prices and expectations for higher inflation have increased due to the war with Iran. That's pushed up long-term bond yields that lenders use as a guide to pricing home loans. When mortgage rates rise, they can add hundreds of dollars a month in costs for borrowers, reducing their purchasing power. I'm Alex Vega.
7: In what has been so far a pretty strong week on Wall Street, Thursday was exceptional, very strong showing across the board. Dow Industrials up 24 points on the day. S&P 500 was ahead 43. NASDAQ climbed more than 242 points. Breaking news and analysis, townhall.com. Well, the Treasury Department has prepared mock-up designs for a brand new $250 bill that would feature President Trump's portrait, a move that would make him the first living person featured on American currency in more than 140 years. However, whether the Trump $250 bill is actually ever released and becomes official currency, well, that likely depends on the passage of the GOP-backed legislation that has failed to advance so far in Congress. Treasury Secretary Scott Bessent says it's all up to the lawmakers.
12: It's all in, up on Capitol Hill. So at Treasury, we prepare things in advance, so we have prepared in advance that if the legislation is passed, but we will stick to the law.
7: And more on these stories at townhall.com.
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13: Your Weather Authority forecast. It'll be a cool night as temperatures fall to the mid-50s. Then get ready for a beautiful day tomorrow. Highs will reach the upper 70s and low 80s with plenty of sunshine. Saturday and Sunday will be cooler with highs in the low to mid-70s. From the Fox 45 Weather Authority, I'm meteorologist Jasmine Lomax for Talk Radio 680 WCVM.
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1: From the Liberty University Studio in Memphis, Tennessee, it's America's conservative bloke.

0: about you.
1: Well, hello, everybody. Great to have you with us today. Dylan is back in the saddle. And the whole team, Dylan, the team did a great job while you were out. No doubt about that. And we had Parker and Ian and Helen. Now Helen is off on vacation. So this is, I guess everybody's doing vacations early this year.
2: It's vacation season, Todd.
1: So let me get this straight. So your parents, who birthed you, who sired you from their loins.
2: Yes.
1: They're celebrating the big 30th wedding anniversary.
2: Yes, they are.
1: And your mom, of course, she and I are first cousins.
2: Mm-hmm.
1: So we grew up together. And so they decided, your parents decided, we're going to spend our 30th wedding anniversary in Florida at Universal Studios.
2: Yeah.
1: And so how did all the kids end up going?
2: It was me, my wife, and my sister.
1: Okay.
2: And my parents.
1: And your parents. And had a good time.
2: It was a great time. We did drive. And so that was a little difficult. I've never driven 12 hours, let alone 14, which that's how long it took.
1: That is a long drive.
2: It was very, yeah.
1: How did you do it? Did you go down Alabama and then across the Redneck Riviera?
2: Yes. That is the route we took. And it was fine. I mean, Atlanta is always going to be bad no matter what time it is. So that was the only traffic we had, but it also rained when we came back. So.
1: Oh, that's not good.
2: Yeah.
1: That's not good. But the Gulf of America looks great.
2: Yes. Yeah. We did stop at Bucky's a few times. So on the way there, we stopped once, and then on the way back, we stopped. And we just have to.
1: It's mandatory.
2: Yeah.
1: It's mandatory.
2: Bathrooms were pristine. Can't complain. Ever.
1: Grab a little brisket, grab some food while you're there, brisket.
2: I actually grabbed the chicken sandwich. I don't know, you mentioned that I think last time that you were at Bucky's. It was pretty good.
1: Good chicken sandwich.
2: Yeah.
1: Yeah. All right, good stuff. I need some help from the Italians that listen to the Todd Stearns radio show, Dylan. This is big doings. We were talking about, do you call it sauce or do you call it gravy one day? And I have no idea what led to this conversation. But then I started talking about the Memphis Italian Festival, which is coming up this week. I think it starts like today, and it is a very long festival, and it's really one of our, I guess, more popular festivals. I mean, you had the Greek Fest, but there's really something special about the Memphis Italian Fest. And some of the Italian restaurants, am I hearing, I feel like I'm in like Venice or Rome or somewhere.
2: I'm trying to immerse you.
1: I am immersed. Just always let me know if you're doing this, only because, with the heart issue, I don't want to, stroke out. I think I'm stroking out or something.
2: No, it's only going to be soothing music from here on out.
1: I love this. I feel like, it's just a beautiful sunny day in Rome, and you have the wine and the cheese and the meatballs. I feel like I'm at Buca di Beppo. So anyway, we're talking about all of this, and we get a note from the fine people at the Memphis Italian Festival, and they have invited me to be an official judge of the gravy contest.
2: It's very exciting.
1: This is huge. So I'm a little concerned because, the doctor's like, we can't tell the cardiologist about this, so we got to keep this on the down low. But this sounds like Texas country and Western Italian.
2: Just go with it.
1: I'm going with it. So anyway, I've got to judge the gravy competition, which is not like gravy. It's like Italian gravy, which is like what, sauce?
2: Yeah. Like marinara sauce, but it's not marinara.
1: So here's my concern. I don't know. I'm not the only judge. I think there are many professional Italians there, and I'm not a professional Italian. I think I'm, German and then Irish. So I'm trying to figure out what is it that makes a great sauce a great sauce, or a great gravy a great gravy in the Italian world?
2: Yeah, I mean, so we don't call it gravy. I mean, you lived in New York for a long time. I don't know if you heard the word gravy just thrown around like that out there, but I've always said sauce. But I'm very excited for you because I know that you know if it's going to be good or not. I think that's all you really need to know. Is this good or... because they're all probably going to be good, but you have to choose the best, right?
1: Here's what I'm concerned by. I want to read you. This is what they're calling it, the spaghetti gravy contest. Making the best spaghetti gravy is the pinnacle of Italian cooking. I just don't want to screw it up, all right? Yep. That's the concern. I don't want to screw it up. You'll compete with some of the best gravy makers in Memphis for cash prizes and absolute, all caps, bragging rights. Every cooking team enters one 20-ounce sample to be judged on-site by a panel of gravy experts. And that's the part that I'm concerned about. I don't know if I'm an expert. I thought about maybe going down for the next 2 days and just eating at the Olive Garden.
2: Yeah.
1: Bring me all the gravy you got.
2: I think you need to go to Italy.
1: Oh, well, that's a little too late.
2: Yeah.
1: So anyway, they've got, yeah, this is a big deal, and it all starts. I mean, they've got best happy hour drink. How come I didn't judge that one? Oh, here we go. Oh, I'm actually judging the blind spaghetti gravy contest. Is that because they can't see? Oh, no, that's because, never mind. I thought it was, never mind.
2: That's, I feel like that's even more pressure.
1: Oh, here's what, oh, they have a homemade wine contest.
2: Yes.
1: And they also have a grape stomp contest. Oh, that's, I guess, where you stomp on the grapes to make the wine.
2: Yeah.
1: And a wine, they call it a wine race. Two Italians, lots of rednecks. I love that. So anyway, any of you Italians out there want to give me some guidance here? I'm looking for, I'm just looking, what am I looking for? What makes a great spaghetti gravy? 901-260-5926 is our number. That's 901-260-5926. Oh, they have a kiddie thing called Luigi Land.
2: Wow.
1: I think this is over at the Catholic Church. So it'll be a lot of fun. All right. Well, there you go. I feel like I was just so relaxed and chill, Dylan.
2: I mean, that's just the, you know, that's Italy for you. It'll make you relax.
1: It's a lovely place. Yeah. I've only been once, but I spent 2 weeks in the country, and it's just great people, great food, and loved it. Just loved it. All right. 901-260-5926. We'll be taking your calls on recommendations for what makes a great gravy. I do know that we're not allowed to say the words ragu or prego while I'm there. So those are apparently hard and fast rules, just FYI. So look, we've got to talk about this James Tallarico guy. And you folks in Texas, the Democrats and the media literally think that this guy is going to win. As a matter of fact, Cook Political Report came out yesterday and said that this race is now, instead of being a toss-up, it is now leaning for the Democrats. Is this true? And I ask you this because this guy is just flat out weird. So yesterday we told you about this, he's a vegan and he doesn't eat meat, and which I just assumed everybody in Texas ate meat, even the vegans, but apparently that's not the case. So James Tallarico, now says that no, I actually am a meat eater. Well, here's what he said in the first place. Cut 19.
0: We have, I think, heard more and more issues of animal welfare. I think not just because it's the right thing to do and the moral thing to do, but also it's, as all of you know, necessary to fight climate change. It is now existential that we try to reduce our meat consumption and that we try to respect animals in all aspects of society. And so I am proud to say that our campaign has officially become a non-meat campaign. So we are only buying vegan products from our local vegan businesses. Some of you may know Big Nona's. They were little Nona's, and then they opened up a brick and mortar, some other Big Nona's, but we just got our pizza from there today. And so the point is that I think all of us, not just policymakers, but everyone has to take personal responsibility in this effort.
1: All right, so I think this guy has little Nona's. I don't want to judge, but there's something really weird about this guy. So now that he's posted a photograph of himself eating a rib. And Dylan, I just have a question for you. I mean, you're a Southerner. You're from Memphis, which we are the barbecue capital of the galaxy. And when you're eating a rib, take me through that process of eating a rib, a dry rub rib in Memphis.
2: Well, first of all, you don't have utensils. You have your fingers.
1: Right.
2: And so you rip off the rib, and then you turn it sideways to get the fatty part, the meat, the good stuff.
1: Mm-hmm.
2: And you go to town on the rib. And that's essentially, and you have a, you know, it's safe to have a bib, if you will, to eat the rib if you really want to.
1: I don't do the bib.
2: No, you don't do
1: the bib. No, I'm the purist. I'm a southerner. I'm old school.
2: I would hate to see your white shirts right now.
1: You gotta get, I will have you know that I actually went to, where was I? Central Barbecue, and I had a white dress shirt on, and I came out clean as a baby's behind.
2: Well, you probably weren't doing something right. You probably weren't attacking
1: the
2: rib.
1: No, it's all in the, it's the hunch, right? You've got a hunch over the rib, and you've got to stick your neck out. And when you do that, when you have the hunch right, you're able to, I do the ribs kind of like I would eat my corn on the cob.
2: Yeah.
1: I mean, that's how I do.
2: That's a style.
1: So this idiot, James Tallarico, Dylan, the guy is literally had a photograph of himself made eating a rib, and he's got the end of the rib wrapped in like a Bounty paper towel. Who does that? Not even women do that, right, ladies of the time? Women, they do the same thing. They pick up the rib and they go to town.
2: Yeah. He probably washes his hands after each bite.
1: Oh, you know he's got the wet wipes.
2: The hand sanitizer on standby.
1: I need a squirt. I need a squirt. So anyway, someone made an observation about this guy that Tallarico is, he's got the, you know, I don't have gaydar. This is really good. I do not have gaydar, but there are people and it's kind of a running joke, but there are people in the business that have the gaydar, and they say whenever Tallarico shows up, it's like me, me, me, me, me. It's like something's not clicking here. And so Jesse Waters was talking about this last night. It was really hilarious because he was asking, does this guy like have a girlfriend? He's 37 years old and he's already a record. As a matter of fact, yesterday, oh, where is this? Yesterday he was talking about what do you love? You know, outside of your mom and dad and what, and God, what do you love? And he actually told the person, I just love trans children. Okay, that's a little weird. Then the guy was out there and he's saying, talking about how he's got a problem with his skin color. And he's got a problem with his manhood. Cut 11.
3: For me, prophetic voices like Jesus have helped me reckon with my own whiteness, my own masculinity, my own certainty, my own ego. It's a never-ending process, and it's a painful process.
1: All right. So, and again, I'm just, you know, when all of this stuff is coming out about this guy, he believes there are six genders. They call him Low-T Tallarico. That's his nickname. He believes that God is non-binary, and he believes that the Bible affirms abortion. And I don't care if you're a Democrat or a Republican. I think the average church-going Texan is going to have a problem with this guy. So now, Jesse Waters last night asking about whether or not the guy's got a girlfriend. So there's a story out that James Tallarico does in fact have a girlfriend, but he keeps her under wraps. So they've been dating for 4 years. Nobody's ever seen this woman. Nobody knows who she is. Anyway, the question comes, and this is from the San Antonio Current. When asked by a New York Times bestselling author whether he has a girlfriend, the Austin politician revealed he did. The question comes as online trolls have repeatedly questioned his sexuality. Here's what Tallarico told the podcaster. She is my rock. She's my best friend. I don't know if I could have gotten through the last 6 months of this crazy race if she hadn't been by my side. Well, here's the problem. She hasn't been by his side. Nobody knows who she is. Tallarico's campaign said he met his girlfriend when she was the chief of staff in his Texas House legislative office, and they've been together for 4 years. After they developed feelings for each other, she left the office to pursue other opportunities, and they've been together ever since. Mr. Tallarico goes on to say, "We became best friends, and then we fell in love, and we've been together ever since." Tallarico's campaign asked The Current not to publish the woman's name out of fear for her safety. Wait, what? What's that all about? Tallarico said, "What I'm trying to do is protect her and my family and my friends from the impacts of this race." Was very kind of you. Don't you buy any of this? It's kind of weird, isn't it?
2: Yeah, I'm not really buying it. It sounds like he just stole it out of a fairy tale book.
1: Very odd.
2: Yeah.
1: Very odd. I'm wondering if there's a Vegas poll. The odds of this guy. And again, there's nothing wrong with me. If you want to be, you know, gay, you be gay. But, you know, I'm not sure who he's trying to fool here. Is there a better shot he's a vegan or that he's got a girlfriend? Oh, we got to take a break. This is the Todd Starnes Show.
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6: Sort of like, remember Bill de Blasio, the mayor of New York City, tried to eat a slice of cheese pizza with a knife and fork. Nobody does that in New York. Come on now. Or Mitt Romney, when he came down to the South, remember Mitt Romney, and he was trying to tell people that he liked grit? I love grit. Sir, it's called grits. I love the fried chicken. And he literally tore the chicken skin off the fried chicken and discarded it and then ate the chicken. Nobody does that in the South. The best part of the fried chicken is the skin. It's finger-licking good, Mitt Romney. No wonder you lost the election. Anyway, let's go to John in Georgia. John, what's on your mind?
7: Todd, it's your old friend John from Dawsonville.
6: What's going on, John?
7: Well, before I get to Iran, I heard you talking about a new Texas barbecue place there. And I was going to tell you, if you're going to start going there, you better go ahead and put a down payment on that next heart treatment.
6: John, you know what? We're going to run out of time here, so we're going to hold you over. But let me address that question, sir. I've actually been eating the turkey at the barbecue joint.
7: Well, the turkey's not bad.
6: No, it better not be. They tell me it's supposed to be healthy for you. So I hear you. John, we're going to put you on hold because I want to finish our conversation here. He's talking about Bain's Barbecue. It's a Texas brisket joint that just opened up literally around the corner from my home. And man, is it good. At least the turkey is. So, and the salad. Yum, yum. Pass the ranch dressing, please. We'll be right back.

0: SRN News, I'm Jason Walker. Fire devastating a girls' boarding school in Kenya. The death toll stands at least 16 now. More than 82 others have been hurt. No word on the cause. Some parents later demonstrated, accusing school officials of not taking care of the girls. Deadly fire in Dallas after residents had reported a gas leak and then a major blast in a huge apartment building. Unknown number of fatalities. Officials say search teams are still looking for bodies. Crews have recovered 6 of the 9 workers missing and presumed dead in that chemical tank rupture in Washington State. The death toll stands at 11. Rescue teams trying to reach 4 climbers who fell on Alaska's Mount McKinley. The 4 climbers were part of a 7-person team. SRN News.
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0: All right, welcome back, everybody. This is the Todd Stearns Radio Show. Talking to my publisher in between the commercial breaks, and we're the book cover off to the presses, and we will have the book, I believe, in stores sometime in July, The Golden Age, How Trump Saved America. So I want to make sure you get yourself a pre-ordered copy of that. In all seriousness, the last two books, the book literally sold out on the first day. So we're trying to get people to pre-order so the bookstores around the nation will know exactly how many orders they need to have, how many copies of The Golden Age they need to have. So again, head over to Amazon, Barnes & Noble, Books A Million, and pre-order a copy of The Golden Age, How Trump Saved America. Real quick, I want to go back to John, who is very concerned about my health, going to the Texas brisket joint in Memphis. I think we've resolved that issue. And John, you want to talk about drones in Iran. What's going on?
1: Well, Todd, I'm retired military, and I just don't understand with our intelligence why we can't knock out all these drone bases and these drone factories and take out the Republican Guard, just wipe them out. And if we did all that, you know, we wouldn't be having all these issues. And this last plan that I heard on the radio earlier today that they said they're waiting for Trump to approve, I hope he doesn't approve it. I think they're going to have to go back in and start bombing again. I mean, that's just my opinion, because they're just wasting time right now. The Iranians are.
0: Well, that's exactly, and that's my, you know, I think, John, you and I share that concern, is that this really is a waste of time. Iran has no, they've got no interest in having peace in the Middle East.
1: That's right. And one more thing before I get off here, Todd, I've been wanting to tell you, I used to have a hard time listening to Rush Limbaugh. I mean, I'd listen to him occasionally, but I don't know. I didn't enjoy it all that much. I think you are much, much better than Rush Limbaugh. And I enjoy listening to you, and I feel like you're more honest and you have more honest opinions. And it's just a joy to get to listen to you. I just wanted you to know that.
0: John, that means a lot. And, of course, I love Rush Limbaugh and grew up listening to Rush. And, you know, we're just honored to be able to broadcast noon to 3 Eastern. And we appreciate all of you, John. And, again, you know, we just have a good time on the radio. It's a conversation. And I think we're missing a lot of that these days in talk radio. I was talking to our team about that this morning in our staff meeting about how, you know, a lot of talk show hosts talk at people and they don't listen and they don't have conversations. And we try to do that here on this program. John, if you're in Memphis, I'm going to take you for turkey at the brisket place.
1: No, I'll have to have brisket. I'd rather eat brisket. I'm from Texas, and I'd rather have Texas brisket than a T-bone steak.
0: Let me tell you, amen to that, brother. You got, I don't know how they do it, but that brisket in Texas, it is off the chain. All right, John, God bless you, my friend, and thank you for those kind words. I want to go to the Patriot Mobile Newsmaker line, say hello to our good buddy, Republican strategist Luke Symbol. Luke, where are you? You're on the campaign trail. Are you somewhere in Tennessee, I understand?
2: I am in Tennessee, Todd. Yes, usually I would join via Zoom or in studio there, but I am on the campaign trail. I am in Williamson County, which is just south of Nashville in Tennessee, in the new Tennessee District 9. As I'm sure your listeners know by now, Tennessee has redrawn its congressional districts. We are going from 8 Republicans, 1 Democrat, to now 9 Republican districts. And so Republicans are fired up across the state. Our state legislature did it right. They took Trump's call. They followed the law. They changed the districts. And the courts just this week, the Court of Appeals in the state of Tennessee upheld the new maps. And so we are

0: for Memphis starting 3 or 4 years ago. We started taking on Memphis's Soros-backed DA. That is the only Soros-funded DA in the state of Tennessee. He started taking him on. He pushed back against the business community, who told him to stop talking about the crime problem in Memphis, who told him to leave the DA alone. He took on even fellow Republicans demanding that they do more for Memphis. And we saw what happened. It has resulted, his Make Memphis Matter initiative went from the streets of Memphis and all the way to the Oval Office with the Memphis State Task Force and President Trump listening and saying, I want to save this great American city. And literally in 6 months, crime has been cut in half. And so now with this new congressional district, Senator Brent Taylor is taking his message of fighting for the people of Memphis and Shelby County and saying, I want to do the same thing for you and fight for this new congressional district for the entire state of Tennessee. And his new slogan, Todd, it's gone from Make Memphis Matter to Take Tennessee to the Top. And folks are responding. He has endorsements from Marsha Blackburn, Bill Hagerty, our two U.S. senators here in Tennessee, a whole host of our congressional delegation here in the state of Tennessee. And we're rocking and rolling. He's raising the money. He put $1 million of his own money in the race. And I think he's the clear front runner right now.
1: Wow. It's tremendous. I want to switch gears here nationally. There's a report out of CNN. I want to play this audio. Apparently rhinos are in shock right now. And the reason why is because of Donald Trump's net GOP approval rating. Take a listen.
2: I just want you to look here. I mean, this just tells you everything that you need to know, which is the net favorable rating with the GOP. You have Donald Trump, you have George W. Bush. Before Donald Trump declared back in May of 2015, look at this. George W. Bush's net favorable rating was plus 58 points. Donald Trump was 45 points underwater with Republicans. Look at this. This is over 100-point shift, I do believe. Donald Trump is now at plus 61. That's an over 100-point shift in the positive direction for Trump. And look at what happened to George W. Bush. He dropped by 40 points from plus 58 to plus 17. So George W. Bush has fallen through the floor since Donald Trump, of course, first really appeared on the political scene, first ran for president for the Republican nomination back in 2015, declaring in June of 2015, while George W. Bush simply put, as I said, his Republican Party is dead. Republican voters are very lukewarm on him, and Republican voters are still very hot to trot on Donald Trump. And you saw that in George W. Bush's home state of Texas on Tuesday night with John Cornyn, of course, a Bush-era Republican, going down to a historic defeat. The bottom line is that Donald Trump, it's his party across the political map, even in George W. Bush's backyard.
1: You know, it's interesting, Luke. This turned out to be the worst loss for a GOP, a sitting GOP senator, since World War II. I'm wondering, what do you make of this? The idea that this is really no longer the Bush Republican Party, it is the Trump Republican Party.
0: It is true. Trump is the kingmaker for Republicans. And it's not just that it is Trump, who, yes, is a fighter and doesn't care what people think and wants to get things done. But it is that America first agenda, that we have problems here at home in our own country. We are tired of our country giving money to other countries to burn bridges when our bridges need to be rebuilt here in America. We are tired of building airports in other countries when we need our airports rebuilt here in America. It is issue after issue after issue like that, where Trump is saying we are going to put America first. And that is the message. And so these rhinos, these weak Republicans that were just waiting for Trump to go away, waiting for his popularity to go away so that they could bring back the old guard. No, the American people have been very clear that the America First agenda under President Trump is resonating, and every single Republican should get on board and support that agenda. And Republican primary voters are powerful. That is another message to the voters. And you keep letting your voice be heard in the ballot box. Call your congresspeople and tell them what you think, because this was a big wake-up call for those soft Republicans, those rhinos that we still have. They are going to listen to you more, I think, because they can see what happens in a primary.
1: You know, I think it's interesting when you take a look at the Bush family, and really, I'm not sure the Republicans had the political dynasties that the Democrat Party had. I think the Bushes would certainly be, I would say, the closest example of that. And Barbara Bush especially, you know, she kept this Rolodex. And Barbara Bush was like the gatekeeper to Bush world. And whenever one of the boys was running for public office, you know, that's why they were able to get those big dollars.

0: or donations. So for somebody like a Ken Paxton to go up against that kind of force in Texas, Luke, I think we're watching a sort of changing of the guard within the establishment Republican, or what it means to be the leadership of the Republican Party.
1: Well, and look at what's happened to the Bush family since then. I mean, I don't know that they're public about it, but I'm pretty sure we can guess that they voted for Hillary Clinton. We know that they are not Trump supporters. We know that they are big Cornyn types. The daughters live in New York City and have very liberal views and speak out now in favor of abortion and things like that. And so, look, Trump exposed the uniparty in this country. Trump exposed that the Republican Party wasn't really willing to do what it talked about wanting to do. They just went along to get along. And so now with Donald Trump, that has ended. No more can a Republican go along to get along. You must fight for the American First agenda, like I was saying earlier. And that is what Trump has done. Trump has also exposed the media. And if Trump has only accomplished those two things, it has been a very, very good thing for politics in America. But of course, we know that's not true. Our country will never be the same, and it's for the better because of President Trump.
0: Luke Symbol joining us on our Patriot Mobile Newsmaker line today. And you know, Luke, when you look at the midterms, what are you guys hearing? You're traveling across many parts of Tennessee right now. What are you hearing from the good people in the volunteer state? What are the big issues on their mind?
1: The big issues, and Todd, you have been talking about this, banging the table for months and months and months. The economy, affordability, gas prices, utility prices. We have a lot of companies moving into Tennessee. We have a lot of people moving into Tennessee, and the utility rates are going up. That is the first issue that a lot of folks are talking about. The other big, big issue, and it is an issue that touches all other issues, is immigration. Republican primary voters are done. They want every single illegal alien out of the country, whether they committed an additional crime or not. They don't care. They want them out of the country and legal immigration, Todd. Folks want to restrict the number of legal immigrations because we have so many people looking for work. We do have an affordability problem. We should not be giving one American job to a foreigner. And so those are the big issues. It's affordability and immigration. And of course, those two things are interrelated.
0: All right. Luke, we're going to have to leave it there, my friend. Keep up the great work out there on the campaign trail.
1: Thank you, Todd.
0: All right, Luke Symbol, everybody, on the campaign trail with State Senator Brent Taylor in Tennessee. That is the 9th congressional district race. A lot going on in Tennessee as we become one of those states where the Republicans are standing up and being Republican. South Carolina, you guys have problems with that. So there you go. All right, we're going to have to take a break here. By the way, I am looking for some advice on what makes a good Italian spaghetti sauce or spaghetti gravy as I prepare for this weekend's judging at the Memphis Italian Festival. So give me a call, 901-260-5926 if you have some ideas. That's 901-260-5926. 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

0: All right, welcome back, everybody. This is the Todd Stearns Radio Show. This is insane. It turns out that the Department of Health and Human Services launching a nationwide audit of all 50 states. So they have these autism programs. And in North Carolina, for example, the autism program was off the charts. I want you to listen to Cut 29, please.
1: Now, we'll audit all 50 American states looking for potentially massive fraud in the billing of autism treatment. This is happening now amid a recent explosion in spending on autism services. North Carolina alone apparently saw an 11,000% increase in the last 4 years. Why was that? Good question for Alexandria Hoff, live in D.C. Alex, hello. Good morning.
2: Hey, Bill, yeah, it is a good question because according to that data coming out of North Carolina, the use of taxpayer-funded autism services is significantly outpacing the number of children being diagnosed. So something's not right there, and it's not just in the Tar Heel State. A recent analysis by the Cato Institute found that in 5 years, Medicaid billing has surged in every other state that makes their data public for money spent on ABA therapy. It's applied behavior analysis. That's what it's called. For reference, Minnesota's ABA spending increased by about 51,000% since 2018. We all know what happened there. President Trump spoke on that yesterday.
3: So that with millions of dollars just being stolen, everybody had autism. Everybody had autism, they said. It was incredible, actually. And I really, I mean, I've just seen so much, I see what they're doing. You haven't seen anything yet.
2: You know, it's not necessarily malice everywhere. That hasn't been proven yet. ABA therapy is considered a critical resource for children diagnosed with autism, but given its complicated billing structure, incentive to overbill, and influx of private equity-backed providers into that space, it's really being looked at like a gold rush. Audit so far by HHS's Office of Inspector General has uncovered $198 million in improper payments made in just four states, $410 million incorrectly billed, and examining this really depends on each state's ability to organize and analyze its own spending. That's why HHS is now deploying AI tools to double check that oversight and try to root out any possible fraud.
0: Okay. Wow. What is going on in North Carolina? You know, if the entire Democrat Party apparatus, it's all a fraud. It's a scam. It's a grift. And I suspect when we finally get to the bottom of it, we could have $1 trillion worth of fraud. And imagine, ladies and gentlemen, getting to a point where we might even be able to eliminate income tax as a result of just eliminating all of the fraud. It's what a day. 901-260-5926. This story from Washington State. An elementary school was placed on full lockdown over a report of a possible mountain lion near the campus. I guess the mountain lion was hungry. Saw all the little munchkins there, and I thought, oh, I'll have a snack, a little, you know, happy meal. The elementary school, Goff Elementary School in Moses Lake, Washington, went into lockdown after the teacher spotted the mountain lion. Dylan, they called the cops. When the cops showed up, they discovered the mountain lion was actually a morbidly obese house cat. So, there you go. Still hungry, though. Hang tight, everybody. Hour three of the big show coming up next.
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8: News this hour from Town Hall. I'm Jason Walker. Huge fire has destroyed a two-story apartment building in Dallas, killing at least three people, including a child. Here's John Scott.
9: Authorities are still looking for missing people after firefighters brought the flames under control. The fire erupted after someone called 911 to report a gas leak. It was unclear how many residents lived in the two-story building in the Oak Cliff neighborhood of Dallas. Atmos Energy, a natural gas provider, said in a statement they were told by fire officials that a construction crew unrelated to the company had damaged a pipeline near the site of the fire. John Scott reporting.
8: And fire devastating a girls' school in Kenya.
10: Give me my gun. A father cries out in anguish at the scene in Kenya where a fire ripped through a dormitory in a girls' boarding school, killing at least 16 students. Education Minister Julius Ogamba said 79 others were injured at Urumishi Girls' School, which has more than 800 students in the Gilgil area of central Kenya. Patients were taken to St. Joseph's Hospital by ambulance and helicopter. The cause is under investigation. Ogamba said authorities would look into whether the school's safety manual had been adhered to. I'm Jennifer King.
8: U.S. and Iranian negotiators reaching a possible agreement to extend the ceasefire by 60 days. Vice President J.D. Vance has confirmed there was a tentative agreement. It's still unclear, though, if President Trump has signed off on it. Applying for a new job soon? You just might be interviewed by a robot, AI. Recruiters overwhelmed by AI-generated job applications are now using chatbots mainly for the initial screening. Trend is growing, though, as technology advances. Officials say many find AI interviews unsettling, but they are becoming very common. More on these stories, townhall.com.
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8: Vice President J.D. Vance giving the commencement address at the Air Force Academy Thursday.
12: But when I say that we, all of us, wage war justly, I mean fundamentally that you must do so. Because you are the ones who execute. You are the ones who lead on the battlefield. You are the ones who ensure that our lethality in war, which is amazing and necessary, it also coexists with our heart and with our conscience.
8: Vance says he's confident in the class in 2026. They'll follow in the footsteps of those who pulled off the impossible in April, rescuing two downed aviators.
12: And went and retrieved an American pilot behind enemy lines. One of the most daring and amazing things that I've ever seen.
8: The Vice President of the Air Force Academy in Colorado. Breaking news and analysis, townhall.com. A new scandal involving Israeli Prime Minister Benjamin Netanyahu's government. Here's Karen Chamas.
13: Israel's Attorney General has said a close advisor to Israel's Prime Minister Benjamin Netanyahu will face criminal prosecution for leaking secret information to a German newspaper with the intent of harming the country's security. The announcement on Thursday marked another scandal for the embattled Netanyahu as the country gears up for elections this fall. Netanyahu himself is on trial for corruption in three separate cases and faces tensions within his coalition that threaten to dissolve parliament. I'm Karen Chamas.
8: Aid supplies have been rushed into the center of Congo's Ebola outbreak, where medical workers are struggling with equipment shortages and also armed groups occasionally. Thursday, a cargo plane delivered masks, gloves, boots, and various medications. More on these stories, townhall.com.
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14: Your weather authority forecast. It'll be a cool night as temperatures fall to the mid-50s. Then get ready for a beautiful day tomorrow. Highs will reach the upper 70s and low 80s with plenty of sunshine. Saturday and Sunday will be cooler with highs in the low to mid-70s. From the Fox 45 Weather Authority, I'm meteorologist Jasmine Lomax for Talk Radio 680 WCVM.
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0: everybody. Hour three of the big show. Great to have you with us for this hour of the program. By the way, tonight, 5 o'clock Eastern, the Todd Stern Show on Newsmax. So be sure to check that out as well. Michael Whatley is going to be joining us. He is running for the U.S. Senate in North Carolina. I want to go right away to the Patriot Mobile Newsmaker line, our good buddy Harry Hurley, host of Hurley in the Morning, WPG Radio in Atlantic City, New Jersey. Harry, hope you're doing well today.
1: Todd, I am well. Good to see you looking well.
0: Well, thank you. And, Harry, we're getting a little bit of a little echo, but I think we've got that hopefully worked out. Otherwise, we're going to hear you twice as much, which is really not a bad thing when you think about it.
1: Good to be with you, Todd.
0: By the way, Harry, I am so disappointed. You and I were supposed to be together at the Talkers Convention, and we were going to have it was going to be a big deal. You were actually going to interview me on stage. And of course, my cardiologist has grounded me. So I'm stuck in Memphis for the next little while. I am so disappointed. I'm going to miss that great event.
1: Me too, Todd. It would have been a great time. We'll do it next time.
0: Definitely, we are. And of course, Talkers, you know, our good friend Michael Harrison puts that convention on and just does a really remarkable job. And I don't know what I love the most. It's, you know, the panel discussions or just the fellowship with a lot of, you know, other talk radio hosts. You know, we don't get to see each other very often.
1: It's the truth. We do speak, but to have that many at the same place at the same time is very special. And Todd, you've been at so many of them. This is just a fluke that you're not going to be here this year. You're so important to that conference, and I was really looking forward to our one-on-one, but we'll do it. It'll happen.
0: We'll get it next year. No doubt about that. Harry, I'm going to ask you this now because I will forget once we start talking about politics. But Saturday, yours truly has been invited to be a guest expert judge at the Memphis Italian Festival. And I am going to be judging the gravy contest. And I don't know. I know you guys have a lot of Italians there in the Atlantic City area. Any guidance on what makes a good Italian gravy a gravy?
1: Well, that's very interesting because I note you said gravy and not sauce. So that right off the bat gives you cred going in. I would say that it is flavor and maybe even the palate of the consumer saying, hey, that's a little bit different in a really good way. What else is in there besides the usual ingredients? You might get a little surprised, Todd.
0: I'm excited about this, Harry, and I've been doing a lot of training. I went down to Kroger. I got the Prego, Ragu, you know, all the sauces.
1: And
0: apparently that was not right. So I was working on thinking, okay, I got to go to the Olive Garden for the next couple of days. I got to do some training here.
1: Yeah, you went from sauce to gravy. So the upgrade is there. I have confidence in you. Everything you do well. You'll do that well too.
0: I'll do my best. I want to, again, I'm a German. So, you know, I want to make sure I do the Italian people good here.
1: You'll be good.
0: All right. Harry, we got to talk politics here. And this is just, it's a shocking thing that happened in Texas. I understand CNN's reporting this was the worst loss for a GOP senator since World War II. And I'm just wondering, what do you make of what's going on right now within the Republican Party?
1: Well, it was not a shock. That's just what people say. If you remember, and I hope you marked the tape, on your Newsmax show, at the very end of our interview, I said it would be Paxton and that we would know within an hour that it would not be a late night. It was over. He was probably winning a week before Election Day.
0: Yeah.
1: Once that Tuesday before Election Day, 1 week out, was the perfect timing by President Trump, who always knows how to make a perfect entrance. As soon as he endorsed Ken Paxton, the Attorney General, over the four-term United States Senator John Cornyn, Todd Starnes, it was over. I'm not surprised at the margin. And the moment that President Trump endorsed, there's a reason that he's 119-0 in Senate, House seat, and governor endorsements. His endorsement is everything in these Republican primaries. And it's not like anything radical. Like the Democrat side, they are nominating and they are electing the most radical people we've ever seen. This is not that. Paxton has been elected at large three times at least in Texas. He'll be a great nominee. They're going to play this game. Oh, it would have been over. Now it's one to watch. Oh, it only leans Republican now. Let's not get Beto O'Rourke. That's an action verb now. Or Stacey Abrams. All these people they say are going to win. Todd, Ken Paxton, hold serve. He wins the seat. They're going to have to spend money because it's sensational what the legacy media is going to do about this. And you can't take anything for granted. Paxton wins. Tallarico can go back to vegan. He's faking now like he eats ribs. Todd, he's a joke. He's Beto O'Rourke, you know, 2.0.
0: No, I think Bobby Francis, you know, they call him Beto, but we call him the fake Mexican. His real name is Robert Francis O'Rourke, and Bobby is more of a Texas man than this dude is. I think that's the funny thing about it. I think we've got some audio here of Tallarico actually tasting one of those ribs. Dylan, you don't have this on your palate. I think I've got it right over here.
1: Authentic.
0: It's fabulous. I just love the taste of this.
1: So authentic.
0: Brisket.
1: Todd, he switched from
0: yummy
1: to loving steak in a country second. Nobody's going to buy it, Todd.
0: I love the rib ticklers.
1: I know. I know. He looks so natural doing it.
0: Very natural, yes. Jeez,
1: he's a joke.
0: Oh my gosh. But what gets me here is they actually would have been better off. I think the Democrats would have been better off with Jasmine Crockett than, because I'm not sure. Look, Harry, I don't know what it's like, the religious scene in Atlantic City, but I don't think the blacks and the Hispanics are going to go with this liberal theology this guy is spewing about, you know, the Bible's pro-abortion, you know, God's non-binary.
1: Exactly. Well, look, the electorate had a shot. The Democrat electorate had a shot to pick Jasmine Crockett, and Todd, they didn't. That's how bad she is, because this guy's terrible. The Democrats should have disqualified him, but the alternative was so infinitely worse that Tallarico gets to go to the big dance in November. It's going to be expensive, Todd. It's going to be a $200 million race, maybe a little bit more, but Republicans will hold it, and we need to, because there's some other things that may go on. The Tillis seat may not be retained. This is this election is no joke, Todd. You know that.
0: No, it's not, Harry. And you know, my only concern is: are the establishment Republicans going to get on board, or are they going to try to sabotage, you know, these races? Because it's not just in Texas. We're looking at some pretty spectacular things unfolding now in California. And Harry, they're in New Jersey. I mean, you guys are on the cusp of major political change there as well.
1: Until the last election, Todd, when Governor Mikey Sherrill won by a record 500,000 votes. That was stunning compared to what President Trump had done just a year before. On whether Democrats will get on board, Todd, I'm very comfortable, or rather Republicans will get on board. I'm very comfortable that they will. John Thune did the right thing the morning after the election. Maybe it was even the night of the election. He immediately endorsed Ken Paxton. And it wasn't a fake thing. They're all in. They have to be, because keeping 50 or 51 seats, and you don't want 50. You got to have at least 51. I think Susan Collins will win. As you know, and you've talked about him a lot, you've covered him a lot, this Graham Plattner is one of the most objectionable, disqualified, unacceptable candidates for congressional office in American history. It's unbelievable.
0: It's shocking. And
1: I know.
0: What I find fascinating now is Democrats are trying to talk this guy out of running and stepping down. I don't know if he's going to do it or not, but the idea that you can't have Democrats coming out and saying, yeah, you know, having a Nazi tattoo on your body disqualifies you. That's what gets me here.
1: Yeah. Or a hero who was injured in the line of duty, him saying that person should have died, that he should have been killed by the enemy. I respect his service, but I can't leave that without comment. Who does that, Todd? Who says something like that?
0: It's a great question. Harry, I've got to switch gears here, because something really amazing is happening in our nation's capital, and President Trump is beautifying Washington, D.C. And if you've been to Washington over the past decade or so, You know how filthy that place has become. A lot of the beautiful monuments with the fountains, they weren't working, mm-hmm. covered with graffiti. Today, the beautiful fountains in front of Union Station have been officially reopened and water is flowing. Of course, the Washington Mall looks amazing. And the president, I don't think he's getting enough credit for the great work he's doing to make our nation's capital beautiful again.
1: You could not be more right, my friend. And not only that, Todd, he gets grief for it. Like, they try to put roadblocks in front of him. Who would want to block a ballroom? We need a ballroom. Obama said we needed a ballroom. We're having state dinners in tents. It's ridiculous, but they fight that. He wants to put beautiful arches up. He's got a lawsuit on that. It's absolutely incredible. The one thing I know, having worked for President Trump for 3 years in the hotel industry, is he has a great eye. You look at all of the improvements, the marble at the White House, tasteful gold with the history hallway of the presidents. And there's even a sign now to the Oval Office. It's all tasteful. He does a beautiful job. He knows exactly what he's doing. They know he knows what he's doing. They just object to anything he does. If Joe Biden wanted to put a ballroom in, Todd, you think we would be talking on the Todd Starr show that there's lawsuits to keep from, constructing a ballroom? They object to even the things they agree with. It's that ridiculous.
0: So whenever I was in Washington, back when I was in my Fox News years, I would travel down and sometimes I'd spend 2 or 3 weeks working in D.C. and I would go out on the mall and I would walk the length of the mall from the Capitol to the Lincoln Memorial and back. And I always had to jump off of the mall right around where the reflecting pool was because of the stench. It smelled. Yeah. It was ugly. And so President Trump went in and they're redoing it. And of course, it's going to be a beautiful American flag blue. That'll be the color of the water. Harry, this is the headline in the Washington Post today. Did Trump pick the right blue for the reflecting pool? We asked a pool guy. So they literally, the Washington Post went out and they tried to find a swimming pool guy to find out whether or not, it was the right color, which the said, it looks great.
1: Yeah, because Todd, the rusty gray was so attractive for the last 15 years. They're absolutely unbelievable. President Trump invited me to the White House. And I know you've been there at the president's invitation on a number of occasions. You've done your show from the White House. And he invited me on a very special occasion when the Philadelphia Eagles were at the White House. It was such an amazing day to be there. The changes just since then in terms of the reduction in crime, the beautification efforts, it's unbelievable. And if Brandon, the mayor of Chicago, is listening, President Trump could clean that up too. They ought to take the help, Todd.
0: I, you know what? And they're not, and they refuse to, but that's just who the Democrats are. Harry, we got to leave it there, my friend. You know how it is. We got to take a break here. Man, we always appreciate your great commentary and, always appreciate your friendship as well.
1: Honor to be your friend. And it's great to be on your show, Todd.
0: All right.
1: Take care.
0: Harry Hurley, everybody, the king of Atlantic City, New Jersey. We love him. By the way, this Washington Post piece, they're upset that Trump picked the color blue for the water in the reflecting pool. And I want to read this to you. Blue is a color we associate with injury. Think of the mottled black and blue of a bruise. It is a color of authority and stereotypical masculinity, of depression, but also tranquility, of cleanliness, of cold, of winning first prize. What in the world are these people talking about? By the way, Elvis liked the color blue, wrote a song about it, or sang a song about it, blue suede shoes. Hey, got to take a break. This is the Todd Stern Show.
2: He's not bitter. He's blessed. Todd Starnes.
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0: By the way, that Tallarico guy, he's also got a big problem with the American flag. And he says that the American flag is, well, problematic. And I'm not quite sure what's problematic about the American flag. And he says it's complicated. It's really not all that complicated, to be honest with you. The American flag, when you look at that flag, those red and white stripes represent the 13 original colonies, and the beautiful stars on that beautiful blue background, which no doubt has been, you know, triggered via staff of the Washington Post. But those beautiful stars represent all 50 states. So what exactly is problematic about the American flag, ladies and gentlemen? Just curious about that. 901-260-5926 is our telephone number. That's 901-260-5926. Oh, Spencer Pratt, by the way, on Fox and Friends, I want you to hear what he had to say. Cut 28.
1: Independent or a Democrat. Rick Caruso seems like a Republican, but ran as a Democrat. How are you running?
2: Yeah, thankfully, it's a nonpartisan race, so I don't have to be either. I have probably...
1: What are you?
2: I'm a registered Republican, but my supporters are all Democrats because Los Angeles is all Democrats. All the people financing me are Democrats. All the meetings I take every day are Democrats. Democrats are very angry with what happened to Los Angeles. They were fed a bunch of lies by Mayor Bass, who said she was going to literally solve homelessness. She was going to do all these things she didn't do. So they, all of the people that put her actually in office are now behind me. So it's a nonpartisan race. There's no letter next to either of our names because the mayor is not supposed to represent a party. They're supposed to make you sure your moms are safe, your houses don't burn down, and your tax money is going to your infrastructure, not to fund drug addicts. So thankfully, I have Republicans that love me, I have Democrats that love me, I have independents that love me. Even some socialists message me and they're like, hey, don't be so mean to us, we like you too. I'm like, sorry, I don't mess with socialists.
1: Right, yeah.
0: Wow. Good job. You know, he had been avoiding the conservative media, and I get it. I understand. He's, you know, first of all, it's a nonpartisan race, and he's trying to win in a very, very dark blue city. I get that, but he did a great job. And I'm telling you, Spencer Pratt has an opportunity here. He has an opportunity to do what hasn't been done in a very, very long time in California. And if he can pull this off, ladies and gentlemen, this is going to be pretty significant. And then, by the way, again, we have Michael Gates on, who's running for the attorney general spot in California. Steve Hilton, who is leading in all of the polls. This could be a pretty game changing election cycle for the state of California. The challenge is you gotta stay put. Conservatives, stay put. Let's see what happens here. All right, 901-260-5926. That is our telephone number. This is the Todd Stern Show.

0: SRN News, I'm Jason Walker. Supreme Court Thursday ruling for a black death row inmate from Mississippi who claims there was racial bias in the makeup of the jury that convicted him. On a 5-4 vote, the justices sided with Terry Pitchford. There were 11 whites on the jury and one black. U.S. and Iranian negotiators reaching a tentative deal now to extend the ceasefire by 60 days and start a new round of talks on Iran's nuclear program. Vice President J.D. Vance has confirmed there is a tentative agreement. It's unclear, though, if President Trump has approved it as yet. Crews have recovered 6 of 9 workers who were missing and presumed dead in that chemical tank rupture in Washington State. The death toll is now 11, including the 3 who are still missing. This is SRN News.
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0: All right, big problem in South Carolina. A lot of rhinos in the state capitol. I mean, they have a majority. The Republicans here in South Carolina, they can really do whatever they want to do, just like in Tennessee, for example. However, you have rhinos, establishment Republicans, that decided to ignore the president's call to redistrict. Therefore, James Clyburn's congressional seat is going to be safe. And it's a missed opportunity. Well, we were honored to have Adam Morgan joining us on the Newsmax show last night. Here's a little bit of that conversation. Adam, good to have you with us. And I don't mean to trigger our beloved Newsmax audience here, but the sorry so-and-sos who did this, correct me if I'm wrong, were freaking Republicans, sir. Is that accurate?
1: Yeah, they were all Republicans, supposedly. We call them rhinos down here, Republicans in name only. But if there ever was a name that fit for such a time, that's the nickname. It was the majority leader of the Senate, which, by the way, let's pause for a second and point out that all of the Senate Republicans in the state of South Carolina elected this guy to be their majority leader. He's the one that killed it. He got on the floor and gave a speech saying this was wrong, that we're the strongest, the Republicans party is strongest when we have a robust, strong Democrat party. And so therefore, they need representation and the map's fine and we should go against Trump. He actually said we don't want that outside influence from D.C., you know, Trump's influence in the state of South Carolina. And five of his colleagues joined with him and they blocked it. And so now they're saying, oh, we can't do it. We can't pass it because early voting started. Well, if they hadn't drugged their feet for weeks, I would even argue months, we knew the Calais decision was coming. All these southern states like Mississippi, Alabama, Georgia, who were surprised and unprepared and saying they can't get it done. Well, if you guys had just listened to conservatives in South Carolina, the Freedom Caucus filed the bill to do this in January. But nobody wanted to give it a hearing. Nobody wanted to actually deal with a map. And now they say, oh, we didn't have time. And it's everything wrong with the Republican Party. Why do we have such weak Republicans who want to lose?
0: It's a great question, and honest to goodness, stories like this, I wish that Newsmax would just install a wet bar right here in the studio so we could work our way through these ridiculous stories. Because, Adam, what you just told me sounds very familiar to what the Senate Majority Leader, John Thune, has been saying. Well, you know, we really want to pass the Save America Act, but we ran out of time. We, you know, maybe next year or the year after. I'm just wondering how long it's going to be until the voters of South Carolina wake up and put a stop to this nonsense.
1: Yeah, that's the question, is are they going to wake up? I mean, the governor, who's a Republican in South Carolina, he said he wasn't going to call a special session. He said he didn't support a new map. Our map was fine. Then he said, I won't pressure one way or the other. And then he took to Twitter today saying, oh, I'm so sorry this didn't get done. Too bad. And once again, this is a Republican. And so, yeah, why do Republicans elect John Thune as their majority leader in the U.S. Senate? Why do they do it in South Carolina? And I once heard a quote that the problems with our nation, the state that we're in, is as much the cowardice of the right as the radical nature of the left. And that we're living that. I mean, we have New England who have fully gerrymandered every single seat to make sure they got full Democrat representation in six states when 40% of them vote Republican. But in the Deep South, we've allowed them to force us to unconstitutionally gerrymander on the basis of race, is blatantly racist, and give them all these seats in red states. And we finally have the chance to undo it. And yet all these Republican leaders across the South are just, you know, sorry, can't do that. We like Jim Clyburn, the radical Democrat who gave us Obama and gave us Biden. Because if you remember, South Carolina's first in the South primary. Clyburn, this was their pick. He used his network to get these guys in office on the Democrat side. We can't take him out because, you know, we don't have the willpower and we don't want to do it. And so voters need to wake up. You need to vote against all the guys. We've tried to make these guys famous, and I guarantee you, we are not going to let this go. They think they're fine because they're not up for re-election right now, but they're up for re-election in less than 24 months, and we are going to make sure that people don't forget names like Shane Massey, the majority leader of the Senate, and Tom Davis and Sean Bennett, who are the Republicans who killed this. We got to hold them accountable.

0: They took in enough donations to pay for the entire week-long celebration. And they said that included paying for police officers, for security, and firefighters in case, you know, the fireworks set something on fire. So they had everything covered by donations. The town actually mentions this in a public statement they posted. However, they will not be refunding any of the donations. Some of the businesses in town donated up to $2,000 to fund the 4th of July celebration, and the town says too bad they're keeping the money. They've also canceled all main events surrounding the 4th of July celebration. Yet another example of what it's like to live in the People's Republic of Massachusetts. My goodness gracious. 901-260-5926. That's 901-260-5926. Want to share our conversation we had yesterday with our good friend Mary Walter and Kay Smythe Hill. They're mixing it up on Newsmax. Take a listen.
1: In spite of the drama, the Spencer Pratt cookies are apparently selling like hotcakes. The baker says she sold 700 cookies in just one day. What do you make of that?
2: So I love, love, love this. Spencer Pratt, he has apparently no campaign manager. He's clearly not a politician. He is probably running one of the best campaigns we've seen in a really long time. And because it's grassroots. It's the people who are helping him. It's just regular people who are doing his videos for him, and they're brilliant. So, you know, it's this woman who said, I'm going to make these cookies because I lost my home too. And so I support the guy who thinks I should have be able to build my home back. I actually tried to order the cookies, and apparently you have to buy them in the store. So I love Spencer Pratt, but I can't vote for him. Although they do not ask for ID, so I don't know. I guess I could fly out there, grab some cookies, and vote for him. But I think that's probably illegal, so I wouldn't do that. But good for her. You know, she's making the money back too from the lost business. This is a win-win all the way around. And I love that Jimmy Kimmel's sister is the one who tipped the domino to give them the publicity. It's so sweet.
1: Yeah. So Kay, on that note, are we really surprised here that it was Jimmy Kimmel's sister-in-law that got triggered? I mean, what is wrong with this family?
3: It's such a shame whenever we have to deal with Jimmy Kimmel, because I'm always scared that he's going to post the clip on his show and then I'm going to get a deluge of death threats, which has happened on at least one occasion, probably others. I don't know. I never really do too much digging to see where I'm getting death threats from. But yeah, that's the people who support Jimmy Kimmel. Those are the people who support his show. So I can only presume that other than like Adam Carolla, that's probably who Jimmy Kimmel surrounds himself with. I know that there's been another story about Jimmy Kimmel's sister-in-law at one point, and I remember it just being, even just like at the surface level, something that made me go, oh, shut up, like you are so on the wrong side of this. Because, guys, I lived in LA. I lived actually round the corner from where Jimmy Kimmel used to, or maybe he still does, record his show. You used to have to step over bodies to walk down, not just the street outside of his studio, but pretty much every single street within, you know, like a 30 block radius. So I think that, like what Mary said, I think it's absolutely glorious that it was a Kimmel or Kimmel's sister-in-law or whatever who is now giving huge attention to this baker. I think it is very well deserved. I think that she is on the right side, not Jimmy Kimmel's sister-in-law, but the baker is on the right side of history. And I think if Los Angeles doesn't vote for Spencer Pratt, then the whole place can just go to hell in a handbasket, because how stupid do you have to be to not vote for him at this point when you live in that glorified slum?
1: All right, Mary, our producers are getting in touch with Joe Moeller. I don't care what assignment he's on for Newsmax right now in L.A. We're sending him over to get you cookies. Meanwhile, we've got to talk about this story involving Taylor Lorenz. Can we talk about her for a second? Former Washington Post journalist, and she's complaining about New York City bagel shops not having cashew-based vegan cream cheese. And now she's calling out Mayor Zohran Mamdani to fix the problem. First of all, Mary, I'm wondering, What exactly is vegan cream cheese, and is that really the hill to die on here?
2: Okay, so there's a lot to unpack here. I'm glad I don't know what vegan cream cheese is, because I don't know. What do you make it with if you don't use milk? I don't know what that is. So, and she says, you know, the baby.

0: bagels in LA suck. Well, so are you trying to make them worse? I mean, they're inedible now. I will not eat a bagel outside of this geographic area, because I am a bagel snob. So that's just the way it goes. And I've seen people put a lot of stuff on bagels, but they're still great bagels. And so that's okay with me. But, there are just some things that should not be. And did you ever notice you never see meat eaters trying to make meat taste like vegetables? Like, I've never seen anyone said, take that steak and make it taste like kale for me. It doesn't happen. But they are always trying to make, like, their vegetable products or whatever it is she eats into things that they're not. So maybe you should just change your diet. And by the way, Taylor Lorenz, why is it? I thought she went away.
1: Okay, so look, here's the deal. I accidentally smeared my bagel with that vegan cream cheese once, and it just slid right off. The bagel would not accept the vegan schmear. So that being said, I'm going to predict here, my money is actually on Mandami actually intervening in the cream cheese crisis. What say you?
2: Oh, I could absolutely, I mean, that's so on brand for him, right? Like, this is a guy who's apparently now, I just saw before we went live today, a guy who is now going to try and take property off of landlords that he thinks aren't doing their job well enough in New York City. So this complete little sociopath, communist scumbag who is going to dismantle one of the greatest cities on earth if he's allowed to have his way. The fact that he thinks he can do that, I'm sure he absolutely thinks that he can walk into absolutely any business in New York City and say, hey guys, if you don't have cream cheese that isn't cheese, that doesn't have any cream in it, that tastes like little bits of cardboard and dust, if you don't have that, you're all going to prison. So I think that is so on brand for him. I totally think that he can intervene. Yeah. I think that it might actually be one of the few things that hopefully he actually achieves. So then he can have that tiny little win and he doesn't go after anything else. He's a small man with a lot of big ideas that are going to hurt a lot of people. If you can get him to focus on the cream cheese of it all, like Taylor Lorenz, clearly still doing hard-hitting journalism there, Taylor. If you get them to focus on that, then maybe they can leave the rest of us alone to carry on with our lives and everything else in between. Just an idea.
1: Well said. Well said, Kay. By the way, Mary, New York Giants quarterback Jackson Dart, now facing, this one overwhelms me, major backlash because he introduced President Trump at a New York rally. Let's take a listen.
3: What an honor, what a privilege it is to be here. And without further ado, I'm grateful, I'm honored, I'm pleasured to introduce the 45th and 47th President of the United States of America, President Donald J. Trump.
1: All right, well, there you go. Now, Mary, a former NFL player, Emmanuel Acho, is weighing in. Let's take a listen.
4: I don't personally have an issue with him supporting Donald Trump. He's a human. He can support who he wants to support. Was it pretty stupid, given the reaction it will cause to his other brothers that are humans and have human emotions? Absolutely. I don't think it was wise. I don't got an issue with it. Abdul Carter, I don't have an issue with it either. Was it also unintelligent? Yes, because now you caused a distraction, and the organization ain't won no games in a long time.
1: All right, Mary, what do you make of that?
0: I'm sorry, Emmanuel who? Yeah, I don't care what his opinion is. I don't care what he has to say.
1: Acho?
0: I wouldn't know him if I fell over him, so I don't care what his opinion is. What's interesting is that it's not about him. Oh, I don't care. You could say what you want to say, but it's dangerous. What about the other humans around him who might be hurt by his choice? This is what happens. It's so much fun to sit on the sidelines and just watch these people who claim Donald Trump's a fascist turn around and behave like fascists. So he's okay. They're all okay with, you could say whatever you want to say, as long as you're saying what I want you to say. As soon as you express an opinion that I don't like, I'm going to fascist all over you, and I'm going to censor you. So it is kind of interesting and fun for those of us who are conscious and think to watch this unfold and watch them be clown themselves all over the place. So, and I'm glad Jackson Dart, whatever, Jackson, what's his name? His shirts.
1: Jackson
0: I'm not
1: Dart,
0: into
1: yeah.
0: sports, can you tell? His shirts are selling out, which I love.
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6: All right, welcome back, everybody. This is the Todd Stearns Radio Show. A very interesting new ad has just surfaced in Texas, and they're targeting James Tallarico. 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
14: This is Texas. This is not.
15: There are many more than two biological sexes. In fact, there are six.
14: This is Texas. This is not.
15: The American flag is such a complicated symbol for most of us.
14: This is Texas. This is not.
15: They're going to call me a radical leftist.
14: This is Texas. This is not.
16: Something that you love that's not family or friends.
15: I love, and just say this because it's on my mind, the trans children.
14: This is Texas. This is not.
15: Our southern border should be like our front porch. There should be a giant welcome mat out front.
14: This is Texas. This is not.
15: It is now existential that we try to reduce our meat consumption. I am proud to say that our campaign has officially become a non-meat campaign.
14: This is Texas. This is not.
6: Look, I think those ads are incredibly, incredibly effective. And this is why it's going to take a lot of money. And that's the big problem here, is that a lot of the money that was squandered by John Cornyn could have actually gone to Ken Paxton. And just a reminder here about Ken Paxton being the spoiler, that's not true at all. Ken Paxton actually said he would have pulled out of the race if John Cornyn had simply agreed to nuke the filibuster so we could get the Save America Act through the U.S. Senate. And John Cornyn did not do that. So, again, I think there is a great opportunity here for the Republicans to pick up a big, big win in Texas. I do not believe any of the early polling. I think the average Texan, they're going to take a look at Tallarico. And by the time Election Day rolls around, they're going to know every single thing they need to know about this guy, his radical views about sex and gender, his radical views about God, his radical left-wing theology. It's all going to be out there, folks. And that's something that we're all going to have to pay attention to. So tonight, don't forget, 5 o'clock Eastern, the Todd Stern Show on Newsmax. We've got a great lineup for you. Michael Whatley, who's the Republican nominee to be the next senator in North Carolina, is going to be joining us. Also, head over to ToddStearns.com and be sure to check out all of the great features we have there. Get out there and be good, everybody.
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23: News this hour from Town Hall. I'm Jason Walker. Homeland Security Secretary Mark Wayne Mullen weighing in on the reported hunger strike and ensuing chaos outside a federal ICE detention center in New Jersey.
24: They say that it's because they're on a hunger strike when there was only a handful of individuals that was refusing to eat because they want their ethnic group or their ethnic right food. Well, they go back to the country and get whatever food they want. The fact is, we're giving them the calories they want. This isn't Holiday Inn.
23: Mullen on the reaction of House Democrats who visited detainees at the facility.
24: The local police refusing to respond. They barricaded, not allowing our our employees come in and out. ICE has to go out there, remove the barricade, and then you have one of the senators complain because he got splattered with a pepper ball. I'm sorry. You probably should have been there.
23: And President Trump's border czar, Tom Homan, pushing back on claims that conditions are poor at Delaney Hall Detention Center. Homan says conditions at the facility are just fine.
0: Bottom line is these facilities are inspected without announcement by the Inspector General's office, the Office of Professional Responsibility. They're inspected several times a year unannounced.
23: Crews have now recovered the remains of 6 of 9 workers who were missing in that chemical tank that ruptured at a paper mill in Washington State. In all, 11 people were killed in that disaster, including the 3 who yet to be recovered. The Supreme Court has ruled for a black death row inmate from Mississippi who claims there was racial bias in the makeup of the jury that convicted him. 5-4 vote Thursday, the justices sided with Terry Pritchard, who was sentenced to death. The jury, 11 whites and 1 black jury in that trial. More on these stories at townhall.com.
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23: Australia is suing the U.S. company 3M for more than $1.4 billion. Here's Bob Agnew.
2: The lawsuit centers on contamination at 28 locations from the use of so-called forever chemicals. They're the kind that never break down and were contained in firefighting foam used at military sites. The Australian government seeks damages for past and future expenses related to managing the contamination. 3M plans to contest the claim, stating it stopped selling that foam in Australia 2 decades ago, but the Defense Department continued using it after that. Bob Agnew reporting.
23: More Americans sought unemployment benefits last week, but layoffs do remain low. Labor Department reports jobless claims were at 215,000. AI company Anthropic says it has raised $65 billion in private funding. It will push its valuation now to more than $960 billion. Townhall.com. Violence in Switzerland. 3 people have been stabbed at a Swiss train station in the community of Winterthur in what's being called an act of terrorism, and it is unusual for that neck of the woods. Correspondent Lisa Dwyer has the latest.
3: 31-year-old Swiss-Turkish dual national who lives in the city was arrested about 5 minutes later. Regional Police Chief Marius Wehrmann says the suspect was first noticed by authorities in 2015 for distributing propaganda of the Islamic State group. Recently, the suspect was taken to a psychiatric facility after calling the police emergency number and making confusing comments. But he left on Wednesday after a doctor determined that he wasn't dangerous. 2 of the victims have been released from the hospital. The 3rd underwent surgery on his thigh. I'm Lisa Dwyer.
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4: Your weather authority forecast. It'll be a cool night as temperatures fall to the mid-50s. Then get ready for a beautiful day tomorrow. Highs will reach the upper 70s and low 80s with plenty of sunshine. Saturday and Sunday will be cooler with highs in the low to mid-70s. From the Fox 45 Weather Authority, I'm meteorologist Jasmine Lomax for Talk Radio 680 WCBM.
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10: All across America, we are Red Eye Radio. He is Eric Hurley and I'm Gary McNamara. I don't know about you, but yesterday reminded me, since I'm the old one here, April of 83.
11: Yeah.
10: When the Beach Boys were scheduled to play the Independence Day Festival.
11: Right, right.
10: In D.C.
11: Yeah.
10: And Reagan's Interior Secretary, James Watt, said, no, we don't need that kind of element here.
11: You know, Mike Love being a hoodlum and whatnot, with all that leather and devil worshiping.
10: It's like, we don't need the kind of element that they bring in. And it was like the Beach Boys.
11: The Beach Boys. They're practically gospel. What are you talking about?
10: And Reagan said, no, we welcome the Beach Boys.
11: Yes.
10: Well, Mike
11: Love's a good man.
10: And so the Beach Boys ended up playing.
11: Mm-hmm.
10: And I know one of my own experiences, and this goes back to 1979. And Charlie Daniels,
11: yeah,
10: was supposed to play, and ended up playing,
11: right?
10: Lancaster Speedway in Lancaster, New York. It's outside of Buffalo.
11: All right, yeah.
10: And there was a brouhaha from a couple of the city council members. I remember that said, "No, we don't need that kind of un-American artist here."
11: We don't need those shenanigans.
10: We don't need that tomfoolery.
11: Well, one of his hit songs, In America. Anti-American. We don't need that Lee Greenwood with his anti-American whatnot.
10: And I remember thinking at the time.
11: Yeah.
10: Because he had a bunch of hits. You know, Devil Went Down to Georgia was popular at that point.
11: Mm-hmm, mm-hmm.
10: But all I could think of is this guy must have only heard Uneasy Rider.
11: Yeah, maybe. You know? Yeah.
10: I was taking a trip out to L.A.
11: Mm-hmm.
10: Tooting along in my Chevrolet. Token on a number and digging on the radio.
11: Yeah. Well, we've all toked on a number. Mine was 3.
10: So,
11: he means joint.
10: Yeah.
11: He means marijuana.
10: And that was, by the way, that's the beginning of Charlie Daniels' first major hit in America, which would have been early 73.
11: Mm-hmm. Yeah.
10: So, and by the way, I didn't have to look that up.
11: Yeah. All right.
10: You know how I didn't have to look that up? I remember the first. Well, yeah, yes, I'm old, but I remember the first time I heard it.
11: Yeah.
10: Because
11: you're old?
10: No, we were doing a, I played Catholic Youth Organization CYO basketball that year.
11: Okay.
10: And so that meant we had to participate in CYO activities.
11: Yeah.
10: And so I remember we had a car wash. It was like April or probably May of 73.
11: April would be too cold.
10: Yeah, exactly.
11: There, right?
10: Because it was everybody, washing the cars, whatever.
11: Right, yeah.
10: And I was thinking that. I go, when was it? April? I go, no, it can't have been April.
11: Had to have been May.
10: We'll get to that in just a moment here. Because it does relate to me in the next 24 hours.
11: Mm-hmm.
10: So it might have been May. It could have been June. And I remember hearing that song when I got into my car and just going, whoa. Who in the hell is this?
11: Mm-hmm.
10: Because he really didn't sing that song.
11: Right.
10: It was a Charlie Daniels rap.
11: Yeah, yeah. Oh, yeah, yeah, yeah. It was kind of wild.
10: I reached out and kicked old Green Teeth right in the knee.
11: You know, well, the first time you hear something shocking, you know, on the radio, like me, with me, it was Minnie Riperton. This is shockingly depressing. I need some Judas Priest in my life.
10: Loving you.
11: I don't even know if Judas Priest was a, a hit band yet.
10: Remember the first time you heard when her voice went up as high as it possibly could?
11: Yeah, I almost jumped out of the car. I was like four.
10: Dogs went crazy.
11: No, that's it.
10: Oh, by the way, speaking about the temperature. Yeah, I'm going to see my dad tomorrow afternoon, but I'm back like 7 o'clock Saturday night. So
11: right.
10: I'm flying in, flying out. Low's going to be in the 40s.
11: Yeah. Yeah.
10: It's like, what?
11: Yeah, which is weird because you told me that, I think yesterday during the show, during a break, and I had had a dream that day that I looked at the forecast for here, for Texas, and there was a cold front coming through, and the overnight lows was going to be 37 this weekend here in the Dallas area. And I was freaking out. And then you told me about the overnight lows there in Buffalo coming up this weekend. Yeah, I wouldn't mind a little free air conditioning. But I was out in the heat yesterday doing the lawn in the middle of the day. And it was, summer's here. I mean, we're not quite to 100 yet, but... I think it was already 90. By the time I got cleaned up and everything afterward, I was driving around. It was 95 in my neighborhood.
10: So the point is, music wise, 5 out of 7 have now pulled out after it was announced Wednesday.
11: Yeah.
10: I think it came out Wednesday for, is it America 250? Is it the official name of the actual, the concert series.
11: Yeah.
10: And then, when I woke up, I saw that Martina McBride had pulled out.
11: Mm.
10: And the thing is, you know, she says she's done many of them. She's stating now Morse Day and the Time said, we have no idea why we're on the list. I don't even know what they're talking about.
11: Mm-hmm.
10: And there was another artist too that just said, people are calling me up screaming at me because I'm not a Trump supporter. We never signed up for this.
11: Mm-hmm.
10: We don't even know how we got in. Mm-hmm. And Martina McBride said they were told there was nothing political at all that was involved in it. And then they found out yesterday, you know, when they saw everything that was going on,
11: mm-hmm.
10: they found out that Trump was involved in it. And she's claiming that, you know, he's making sure that donors get special spots and everything else. And she said, we were just told there were no politics involved. This was just America 250. Mm-hmm. Now, the interesting thing is I haven't checked through social. I'm assuming that Trump's going to come out and blast them. Right now, I think, you know, because the Commodores pulled out, Milli Vanilli pulled out. Now, I did the good thing about all of this. I found out because everybody's going, Milli Vanilli, the one guy's dead.
11: Mm-hmm.
10: What about the other guy? The other guy isn't in the band.
11: Mm-hmm. They weren't even the ones that did the singing.
10: Right.
11: The
10: they didn't do the singing. And so it's two women that are Milli Vanilli now. And I don't know if it's the original singers or not. That I don't know.
11: Yeah. There was one guy and it was like, I want to say 3 or 4 people that actually did the singing.
10: Oh yeah. It was Rob and Fab.
11: Yeah. Yeah. Yeah, and one of them died by suicide. I forget which one.
10: Yeah.
11: Yeah.
10: So you've got now 5 out of 7 that have pulled out.
11: Mm.
10: Now, it may end up that the only one that's going to be left is Vanilla Ice singing over and over again, and this may be appropriate, Ice, Ice Baby.
11: Yeah. That actually could get a crowd going. Yeah.
10: Yeah, that's...
11: He went to the same school as my kids.
10: Look, I look at these things and concerts like this, and what do I want to see? What do I want to see when it's around 4th of July and I'm Washington, D.C.? Sorry, I was raised in it. Mm-hmm. I've talked about my father was so freaked out with rock and roll that there were no rock and roll records allowed in the house. None. And the only albums that we had, the only albums were Bach, Beethoven, Tchaikovsky, Strauss's waltzes, and John Philip Sousa marching band and military songs.
11: Mm.
10: So I got to love. I still get, if I hear an orchestra do Stars and Stripes Forever, I get goosebumps. And that comes straight from my childhood.
11: Yeah.
10: You know, because we're real young listening to that stuff. Now, I did have to explain later on to my father that the influence of listening to so much classical music got me early on into the Genesis long form drug music, prog rock.
11: Mm.
10: Right. I used to kid him about that all the time. Go, yeah. Dad, you know what you did? You got me into all this prog rock stuff now.
11: Right,
10: you know,
11: right.
10: All the heavy drug music.
11: Well, I don't, you know, I don't know how like a list like this gets to, they put this together. By the way, Rob Pilatus is the one who died from Milli Vanilli. The two guys that were basically the models and dancers in the video. According to Wiki, he died from alcohol and drug overdose, and there's no mention of suicide, but, there was talk of, you know, him wanting basically that he was not in a good, mindset at the time. So, very tragic situation in that regard. But you get back to who's putting this concert together. Why would you, I mean, my thought is this. If you don't have artists scrambling to get on the list, you don't even start to put a concert like that together. Jack Osborne's been talking about everybody and how it all came together for the final tribute to Ozzy, basically the final Ozzy and Sabbath concert. Came together and all the artists that were there, a few artists that couldn't make it. One artist, and they won't say who it is, that wanted to be paid. And they were basically covering travel and pay for the crew, but they weren't paying the artists. And that was agreed by all. And anyway, something like that, the point is that you have artists that are scrambling. I'll pay my own way. I'll be there. I'll be on stage. I'll do this. If you don't have a situation where the artists are already on board, you know, full stop, and you went the time you mentioned it. This is how it works. You put out the feelers, you get somebody who does this. You get a concert promoter who does this, who knows everybody and their management. And you put out the feelers. Those who jump on board from day one, there's the start of your list. I mean, I think it's given that, you know, Lee Greenwood and Kid Rock are going to be there, right? By the way, the fact that Vanilla Ice and my kids went to the same school, there's nothing in the school that actually pays tribute to them.
10: Actually, looking at it right now, the only ones that haven't canceled, Vanilla Ice and Brett Michaels, not Poison, but just Brett Michaels.
11: Right, yeah. Yeah, he's been doing solo stuff for years. And he's on Fox News a lot, and I don't know where he stands politically. I'm not sure. But I, you know, if you don't have a full and complete list, and it needs to be, I'd say what? A 3 or 4 hour show minimum. It doesn't need to be an
10: all-day
11: festival.
10: No, these are different nights.
11: I know, but what I'm saying is your lineup needs to be 3 or 4 hours a night.
10: And it is. They have military bands that are also playing. I saw the list, there's probably 25, 30 different, you know, different patriotic bands that are playing.
11: Right. But if you're putting together something like this and you don't have major artists scrambling to get on that list, don't bother with them. Do the military bands.
10: Yeah. That's what I
11: do. The presentation, do the flyovers.
10: Right.
11: Do the, you said bring in some tanks.
10: That happened last year.
11: Yeah. You know, a drone show, not a military drone show, although that would be cool too. You know, do one of those drone shows, that you do. You know, you can have a celebration that people would enjoy. Or you could have a Bret Michaels concert.
10: I don't know. I mean, you've got a couple of the artists. I don't know if they're lying or whatever. That were on the list, like Morris Day said, and there was another artist too. I can't remember who they are.
11: Yeah.
10: They both said, we never signed up for this. We don't know why we're on the list.
11: Right.
10: Now, did their agent do it? Did their promoter do it? Didn't communicate with them. Mm-hmm. I don't know. Mm-hmm. That just seems strange that you have two artists that come out and say, we never agreed to do this.
11: Right.
10: Well, how do you get on the list then?
11: Mm-hmm.
10: I mean, that to me makes no sense at all. As to, Martina McBride, she was not, you know, specific. I did see in one article that it was, well, we heard that it's, you know, this is basically being run by Trump. And there was one artist, I thought it was Martina McBride, I'm doing this from memory, that said, you know, Trump is using this concert, you know, to bring in donors to have special VIP seats. And that's not what this is supposed to be about.
5: Right.
10: Because we were not told that. We were told it was strictly, you know, everything. There'd be no politicians on stage. There'd be, you know, everybody gets in and the MC. There's no politics. It's all about free, you know, the 250th birthday of the United States. And, you know, Martina McBride is a friend of Sean Hannity's.
5: Mm-hmm. Yeah.
10: You know, his show.
5: No, she seems to be someone who's patriotic.
10: Yeah, her, I mean, her, that hit song is his song.
5: Mm-hmm.
10: And I think she's been on his show many times in the past. I know when he was with the company we were with, I believe
5: Let Freedom Ring.
10: Yeah, Let Freedom Ring. Yeah. Mm-hmm. So, I was thinking, and when she said, I'll do it, but it's not going to be about politics. Everybody has, this has to be, completely inclusive for everyone. And she said, we were told it was, and the new information says it's not. Well, specifically, what was that?
5: Mm-hmm.
10: And I still don't know that, except the one artist said that it was because, you know, it was, you know, we didn't know that Trump was using this to reward, you know, donors, you know, Republican donors by giving them special VIP seats or whatever. That's
5: backstage to meet,
10: Yeah, I don't know whether that's true or not.
5: Yeah.
10: Because there's been no official statement.
5: Mm-hmm.
10: You know, and if Martina, the other artists that I know that are completely anti-Trump and completely anti-Republican, I don't trust what they say. Martina McBride, though, is one you'd say, okay, what is it? Be specific with me. Tell me precisely what you were told.
5: If you don't have a lock on those artists before you even start talking about it, then you don't talk about it. You don't promote it. Move on and do something else.
10: Well, she was in.
5: Mm-hmm.
10: She admitted she was in.
5: I know, but what I mean is you've got to have a roster. You got to have a full roster, or otherwise you don't have a show.
10: Well, that's what they put out yesterday or 2 days ago was the full roster. That's what caused all this.
5: Which they clearly didn't have. That's my whole point.
10: Right. On social media, they didn't have, they didn't.
5: That's my whole point.
10: Two of them said, it was two out of the seven.
5: That's what I mean by locked in.
10: Right. I was specifically talking about Martina McBride.
5: When you start this thing, you get a concert promoter to lock those people in, and they're on board, they're contracted in, and they are, it's a contract, whether they get paid or not. It's a contract to perform, and if you don't have them locked in, don't talk about it. Move on, do something else.
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10: We are Red Eye Radio. He's Eric Carly, and I'm Gary McNamara. Well, this story really blew up yesterday.
18: Yeah, what happened? I mean, as I watched it, I thought, oh, my God, he's having a stroke.
10: Jill Biden with the new book and then the interview that she did. And even Democrats are coming out. We didn't spend a lot of time on it this week. We just said, look, she's lying. And then we moved on.
11: Yeah. I don't believe it for a second.
10: Yeah, we'll cover a few of the things that were said in it yesterday, because the story blew up yesterday.
11: The Democrats are furious over this.
10: Yeah.
11: It's just, we wanted to focus on other things. You're bringing all this back. That was one of the complaints they had yesterday.
10: Well, and it was funny because other Democrats were telling Republicans, why do you keep going back to this? Because she brought it up.
11: Yeah.
10: We didn't bring it up.
11: Right.
10: She did.
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23: With SRN News, I'm Jason Walker. It's not official, however, U.S. and Iranian negotiators have reached a tentative deal to extend the ceasefire by 60 days and start a new round of talks. Crews have recovered 6 of 9 workers missing and presumed dead in that chemical tank rupture in Washington State. Death toll stands at 11, including the 3 who are still missing. Rescue teams trying to reach 4 climbers who fell on Alaska's Mount McKinley. 4 climbers were part of a 7-person team. Fire devastating a girls' boarding school in Kenya. At least 16 students are dead. More than 80 have been injured. Deadly fire in Dallas after residents had smelled a gas leak in a huge apartment building. Unknown number of fatalities. This is SRN News.
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0: Your Weather Authority forecast. Overnight temperatures will be in the mid-50s under mostly clear skies, and it will be breezy at times. Then tomorrow, it'll be another beautiful day. Highs will reach the upper 70s and low 80s with plenty of sunshine. It'll be cooler on Saturday and Sunday with highs in the low to mid-70s, but we enjoy lots of sunshine. Then on Monday, highs return to the upper 70s, and we stay dry throughout the work week. From the Fox 45 Weather Authority, I'm meteorologist Jasmine Lomax for Talk Radio 680 WCBM.
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10: And I'm Gary McNamara along with Eric Harley. Coming up in just a minute, Democrats furious at Jill Biden.
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10: So if you want to know how the day went yesterday, I'm reading this headline from the Babylon Bee, and it's actually quite accurate about some of the critics of what Jill Biden said. Here's the headline from the Babylon Bee. Mm. Jill Biden explains she thought Joe had a stroke during the debate, which is why she left him up there to die. And you sit there and go, that's a cruel headline. That's actually what people were saying yesterday. When I saw that, I go, well, that's really not an example.
11: If she actually thought he was having a stroke, you stop everything and do everything to save your husband's life, right?
10: And then afterwards, you know, and this is part of reading this, former Biden aides don't believe Jill Biden. They're angry after the ex-First Lady's comments. Alex Thompson, the Axios reporter who co-wrote Original Sin, you and I just always get a kick out of that with Jake Tapper.
11: Mm-hmm.
10: The book was released last year and delved into the former President Joe Biden's cognitive decline scandal. Said he's been flooded with reactions from members of Biden's orbit after Jill Biden began speaking out about her husband's struggles to speak coherently at the CNN debate against the former former President Donald Trump.
11: Mm.
10: She told CBS News she thought her husband was having a stroke or might have been drugged, according to The Atlantic, ahead of the release of her forthcoming book. Well, a lot of Democrats, including several Biden aides that I've talked to since yesterday when the interview came out, just simply don't believe her. In fact, some are saying she's gaslighting here. Wow. Thompson pointed out how Jill Biden appeared alongside her husband at a post-debate rally, and that's how the Babylon Bee came up with their headline,
11: mm-hmm.
10: and seemed to act as if everything was okay the following day, carrying on with other campaign events. And a lot of former aides, you know, have told me, if you really believed he might be having a stroke, then it's not necessarily the same behavior that you would do. There's no evidence that there was any significant medical exam afterwards, Thompson said, before acknowledging she suggested her husband take a cognitive exam, but was overruled by his advisors per The Atlantic. He continued, and you know, a lot of Democrats think that this is simply unhelpful to come out with this at this moment and try to rewrite this portion of history. I have to say that there is significant skepticism that she is trying to rewrite the narrative right now. Well, she's not going to be successful at it. What I think's interesting is she's doing these interviews that everybody on the left and right know is a lie, and she's hoping that Democrats will buy the book because they want to be BS'd more.
5: Yeah.
10: Seriously.
5: Right.
10: Republicans aren't going to buy the book.
5: Right.
10: It's going to be Democrats. And so she knows she's lying. You and I said it. We didn't spend much time. We go, come on, she's lying. We all know it. And then this thing just blew up the last couple of days. And it's Friday. We got to clear the desk.
5: But, well, it's and again, you know, at the basis of it all is either somebody who's lying or a wife that doesn't care.
10: Yeah.
5: It's one of those two.
10: Right. Yeah.
5: Plain and simple.

0: to ask her, because it's one of those two. I believe she's lying. If I were a betting man, and I am, I'd put a dollar on that bet. She's lying.
1: Of course.
0: But I'm not going to rule out that she doesn't care about her husband. It happens.
2: We're looking at the only two options. If she's lying, why is she lying? Because everyone knows. I saw Chris Coons on with Martha McCallum, and he was doing the thing. Well, you know, Trump falls asleep in meetings. She goes, what are you talking about? He does 30 to 100 questions a day.
0: Yeah.
2: You know, he's all over the place. And
0: right.
2: Then he just, but he won't answer the question on this. That's not the point, but he wouldn't let her.
0: Yeah.
2: Chris Coons would not let her finish the sentence.
0: Right.
2: And she's the interviewer. I would have told him, will you please shut up? I let you talk. Let me talk.
0: Yeah, exactly.
2: And she didn't do that, but I would have done it.
0: Yeah.
2: And so he didn't want to hear her answer because he was trying to make the moral equivalency that there's no difference between what Biden was or what Biden is and was back then and Donald Trump. Cause
0: right.
2: Nobody buys that Donald Trump is he 80? You know, might he forget some things? I forget things. You forget things.
0: I've been forgetting things all my life.
2: But it's whether you cannot have any type of consistency with your cognitive abilities, you know, to complete a sentence or talk about a paragraph or relate an idea. And Biden couldn't do that. And it just happened to be he was at his worst.
0: Here's the case.
2: Debate.
0: Here's the case I'll make for Jill Biden not caring about her husband. Because that wasn't the only night or time or moment in front of a camera. And I'm certainly away from a camera that he displayed some cognitive issues. And quite frankly, I know my wife. I love her very much, and she likes me a lot. I'm one of her favorite people. She tells me all the time.
2: Tolerates.
0: It's
2: tolerates.
0: No, she loves me enough, and I love her enough to know that if I started to see that, especially if I were in the public eye, I know what you're saying. You're in radio. Yeah, we're not in the public eye. We're on the radio. it's different. But if I were at that level and I were constantly on the world stage and something were wrong with me, my wife would step in and there would be no one who could stop her.
2: Right.
0: So there's the case for not caring. But I can't tell you that because I can't read into Joe Biden's heart.
2: But we know what the options are.
0: There are two options there. And those are the only two options. She's lying or she doesn't care about her husband.
2: Now, I want to play this because it shows you how those in the leftist media don't realize what they've said before. They don't realize the internet exists when it comes to Joe Biden. Listen to Abby Phillips here on CNN.
0: Mm.
2: Listen to this here. All right. We're going to play what she said here in the last 36 hours, and what she said in the middle of June of 2024.
0: Okay.
2: Okay, here we go.
3: The autopsy that the Democrats didn't delve into that, but it should.
4: Yeah.
3: What kind of political system covers that up and makes it okay to lie to people about what everybody knows is true?
2: That was just in the last 36 hours. All right.
0: Yeah.
2: Here we go. Let's go. She's just, you know, what type of political system allows this to happen?
0: Right.
2: Here we go.
0: All right.
2: June 17th, 2024, Abby Phillips.
3: Member choice is between two old men. We know that. But tonight I want to talk about the Joe Biden that Republicans want you to see and the pipeline of videos that aren't telling the full truth. Now, those videos are probably right now clogging the public consciousness as Americans start to think about their votes. And this is going to be really tough and tricky for voters to sort through, because some of these videos, if you're a regular person, you probably cannot even do the digging that would be required to sort through what is being chopped up, what is being deceptively characterized, all of that.
1: That's right, and it's only June. You're talking about whether the president's defecating in public.

0: public. But imagine where we're going to be by October. The White House press secretary used the phrase cheap fakes, the idea of cheap fakes. Let me explain what that is to people. We've been worried for years about AI deep fakes, that computer-generated images are going to trick people into believing something that's totally false. Cheap fakes are a little bit simpler. They're cheap. They're just distorted, out-of-context videos, chopped up in certain ways, constructed in certain ways. That's what we're seeing. That's what the Biden administration, the Biden campaign is so worried about right now. But make no mistake, they are worried about this. This is a real problem. This is not some made-up fiction. The videos are oftentimes made up, but the problem is real. Because some of us, Abby, watch a 40-minute speech by Biden. We see the full context. Other people only watch a five-second clip. And that's going to be something that's going to, I suspect, follow Biden for the rest of this campaign.
1: I mean, look, Biden, as we pointed out, it's not a secret. He is an older man. He has actually moments that are pretty awkward in public. Why chop them up and make them into something that they're not?
2: She was part of what she had just said was the political system that covers it up.
0: Yeah.
2: Because as we know, that was all BS about the deep fakes. That yeah. ended up being mocked.
0: Yep.
2: Saliza lost. Saliza. Stelter lost. Excuse me. He even lost, I don't want to say he lost credibility. He never had any credibility, but he lost credibility even with Democrats
3: yeah.
2: with that.
3: No, absolutely. You know. No, and
2: it was Brian Stelter, formerly of CNN.
3: It really is if you think about it, it's in the same line of the Jake Tapper book. It's the same spirit. Well, the day after the election, we went straight to writing the book about it. The day after the election, huh? Yeah, you waited all of that time. You could have written the book. You had information. It didn't all come to you the morning of the day after the election. No, they constantly carry the water for the left. They do all of this. They're part of the, I don't know, I don't like the words cover up because it really wasn't a cover up. We could all see it when it came to the cognitive issues with Joe Biden. And by the way, for those of us, many of us who deal with family members who have cognitive issues, serious cognitive issues, it is a shame that their family members don't step in.
2: Yeah. I said formerly of CNN. He was formerly, then he came back again.
3: Oh, that's right. He did.
2: He came back. Want to make sure Brian Stelter wouldn't have talked about him.
3: Yeah.
2: Yeah, you're right.
3: You know, and
2: because I know how protective, I'm going to see my dad.
3: Yeah.
2: I know how protective the entire family is of him.
3: Yes.
2: And we would never allow what the Biden family allowed with Joe Biden.
3: Ever.
2: We've never
3: ever.
2: Allowed that. Ever. Ever. And I tend to agree. I can't read her mind, but either scenario is plausible. Either she's completely lying.
3: Or she doesn't care.
2: Or she really never cared about her husband. It's one or the other.
3: It's one of the two.
2: We are Red Eye Radio.
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2: We are Red Eye Radio. He is Eric Carly, and I'm Gary McNamara. All right, the Tallarico audio cut of the day.
3: All right.
2: What does he call women? Are you ready?
3: Okay.
2: Ready for this one? Here we go.
3: All right.
2: This is beautiful.
3: Yeah, okay.
16: Every one of our neighbors with a uterus became the property of the state.
17: One of our neighbors with a uterus to be able to control their own body.
16: Our neighbors with a uterus.
17: One of our neighbors with a uterus.
2: Now, that's going to get him in trouble with the left. Because what's a neighbor with a uterus? A woman.
3: It's a woman.
2: But not all women have a uterus.
3: According to the left.
2: According to the left.
3: You know, he's not doing well. He said there's only six genders, and again, we're going by their rule book.
17: Yes.
3: We know now there's over 6,000. I'm pretty sure I'm right on that.
2: How many are Facebook?
3: I may be underestimating.
2: Remember Facebook back?
3: This was
2: back
3: 57.
2: 12 years ago. That's like 12 years ago.
3: Oh, yeah. That was ancient Facebook. They've updated it. I'm pretty sure it's over 6,000.

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9: News this hour from Town Hall. I'm Jason Walker. President Trump's border czar, Tom Homan, pushing back on claims conditions are poor at Delaney Hall Detention Center, that ICE detention center in Newark, New Jersey, where protesters have been clashing with police.
10: I have full confidence that Delaney is being run fine and people are being treated well.
11: Border czar Tom Homan telling Chris Cuomo on News Nation conditions are fine at the federal ICE holding facility in New Jersey, despite claims from some criminal illegal aliens being held there for processing.
10: We take very good care of these people. And look, no one wants to be detained. So criminal aliens are going to make an effort, say, oh, the food's bad, or I'm being mistreated.
11: Laura Winters reporting.
9: In our 50th state, a manhunt is underway after three men have been killed.
12: Police in Hawaii are searching for 36-year-old Jacob Baker of Pahoa, who they say is wanted in connection with three killings this week. Three men, ranging in age from 69 to 79 years old, were found dead in the Puna area of Hawaii. One was partially submerged in a cement pond. Another was found dead with apparent blunt force injuries. The third was found dead following a welfare check request. Police urge the public to report any information about Baker, but say do not approach him. I'm Lisa Dwyer.
9: Asian shares mostly higher on expectations of a possible deal between the U.S. and Iran to extend their ceasefire by 60 days. Oil prices did slip on optimism over a de-escalation of the war. NBA approving big changes to the draft lottery. League says the move will strip the teams with the worst records from receiving the best odds of winning the number one pick. Changes were approved, cracking down on tanking. More on these stories, townhall.com.
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9: A Supreme Court ruling that over racial bias in a trial from many years ago is beginning to catch attention all across the United States. That over a very controversial case involving a black defendant.
16: The Supreme Court has ruled in favor of a black death row inmate from Mississippi over racial bias in the makeup of the jury. By a 5-4 vote, the justices sided with Terry Pitchford, who was sentenced to death for his role in the killing of a grocery store owner in northern Mississippi. There was one black juror in a trial with similarities to that of another black man on Mississippi's death row, whose conviction the high court overturned 7 years ago. Now retired prosecutor Doug Evans has a history of dismissing black jurors for discriminatory reasons and had excused four other black people. The case has been making its way through the court system for 20 years. Hi, up in Juwani, Washington.
9: Breaking news and analysis, townhall.com. A French slavery law that has remained silently in place for centuries has finally been done away with. Correspondent Karen Chamas has more on that story.
17: France's parliament is moving to repeal a slavery law called Code Noir that has remained quietly in place for nearly two centuries after slavery was abolished. In a speech last week at the Élysée Palace, French President Emmanuel Macron announced that the Code Noir royal decrees from the 17th and 18th centuries will be removed from French law. Slavery was abolished in France in 1848, which had a significant slave trade, shipping more than 1 million Africans to colonies in the Americas. French lawmakers will likely formally eliminate Code Noir in a vote on Thursday. I'm Karen Chamas.
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19: Weather Authority forecast. It'll be a cool night as temperatures fall to the mid-50s. Then get ready for a beautiful day tomorrow. Highs will reach the upper 70s and low 80s with plenty of sunshine. Saturday and Sunday will be cooler with highs in the low to mid-70s. From the Fox 45 Weather Authority, I'm meteorologist Jasmine Lomax for Talk Radio 680 WCBM.
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0: Now, it's Red Eye Radio. Gary McNamara and Eric Hurley talk about everything from politics to social issues and news of the day. Whether you're up late or you're just starting your day, welcome to the show from the Relief Factor Studios. This is Red Eye Radio.
1: And he's Eric Hurley, and I'm Gary McNamara. Welcome and good morning. Thank you so much for being here. Well, just here in the last hour, Bret Michaels has pulled out of the Freedom 250 Great American State Fair concerts. He pulled out. He said, unfortunately, what was presented to us as a celebration of our country has evolved into something much more divisive. He doesn't explain why, though, than who I'd agreed to be part of. He goes, also concerns have been raised concerning the safety of my fans, band, crew, family, and myself, including threats that are completely unfounded and unforgivable. So he was getting threats.
2: Okay. All right.
1: For staying in. So there's only, the only ones left now, somebody, I've never heard of this artist, Flo Rida. You know who that is?
2: Yeah, Flo Rida.
1: Flo Rida?
2: Yeah.
1: No idea.
2: Mm-hmm.
1: Yeah. See, I didn't even know how to pronounce the last name.
2: Mm-hmm.
1: And Vanilla Ice.
2: Mm-hmm.
1: That's
2: yeah.
1: it. So everybody else has pulled out. Who is, what does Flo do?
2: Flo Rida had a hit song. Wow. Years ago?
1: Oh, okay.
2: The Boots with the Fur?
1: The Boots with the Fur.
2: I don't know if that's the name of the song, but yeah.
1: Okay.
2: Flo Rida.
1: Okay, just
2: Flo Rida. The name, of course, a take of Florida. You know. Yeah. So.
1: Oh.
2: Yeah.
1: I had no idea. Thank
2: yeah.
1: you.
2: Mm-hmm.
1: Thank you for updating me.
2: Yeah. It's called Reading.
1: Mm-hmm. Well, I mean, I've never seen the name, though. I could read and never see the name.
2: Well, is it listed on the list?
1: The what?
2: Is it listed on the list? Do they break it up to Flo-Rida?
1: Yes.
2: They do?
1: Yeah. Okay. Flo-Rida.
2: Yeah.
1: Yeah.
2: All right. It's like Eminem, you know, candy thing. Peanut or plain, doesn't matter.
1: I gotta check True Social to see if Trump has commented on it.
2: Yeah. About the concert? Yeah.
1: Yeah.
2: Well, Bret Michaels is where you draw the line. Right? Well, I mean, if we're not gonna have Bret Michaels, why even have it? Why even have the 250 year celebration if we're not gonna have
1: it? Well, if it's not poison and you can't get CeCe DeVille.
2: Yeah.
1: You know? If CeCe's not in there, I mean, it's.
2: Well, and.
1: I gotta play with Bret.
2: Yeah. Yeah. Exactly.
1: I'm just such a great guitarist and I got all the chicks.
2: Right. Well, I'm not sure that's true, but
1: he is a great guitarist. By the way, I'm not a Poison fan at all.
2: Yeah.
1: I did years ago. A friend of mine was visiting.
2: Yeah.
1: This goes back, almost 26 years ago.
2: Mm-hmm.
1: And she was coming into town for business.
2: Right. Yeah.
1: And she had heard about the concert. She goes, let's go to the concert. I went, no, I'm not going to go see Poison.
2: Yeah.
1: And she said, come on, go. And I went, no, I think it was Poison, Dokken, and Cinderella.
2: Okay.
1: And I was, no, I don't want to. And I went. And, you know, Poison didn't impress me at all. I mean, it was, Cinderella. How did they ever fit the hairband kind of thing?
2: Well, because if you go to back to their song, their hit songs and their videos, you'll see. And well, it was really big hair.
1: Okay.
2: Yeah. Yeah. Yeah.
1: Well, but I mean the style that I saw.
2: Yeah.
1: From Tom Kiefer, he was more, it was more goth grunge.
2: Yeah.
1: That's how, I don't know how
2: more,
1: else to describe
2: more of
1: it.
2: Just a straight rock and blues influence.
1: Yeah.
2: He's a very good artist.
1: I saw influences to me. I just mentioned those artists. The Cult also was like, it was really interesting. I'm like, he doesn't fit in here.
2: Yeah.
1: And,
2: yeah.
1: But, yeah. So I had to admit that, I saw Poison once. They didn't impress me.
2: Yeah.
1: I was like, okay.
2: Yeah. Well.
1: Every rose has a thorn.
2: Yeah.
1: Okay.
2: Yeah, some things you do for money, I guess.
1: And I don't want to, again.
2: Or some things you do just because you're a horrible songwriter.
1: Again,
2: I don't know.
1: I'm probably going to get hate mail. You don't like Poison? No. But arguing music is the dumbest thing because people like what they like.
2: Well,
1: people
2: they sold tens and tens of albums. So I don't. No, they sold a lot of records. They sold a ton of records. They made it. They did their thing. And apparently there's still an audience.
1: You don't always impress me about Bret Michaels though.
2: Huh.
1: Was the amount of partying he did being a type 1 diabetic and then had to stop.
2: Yeah,
1: I mean, you're alive, dude?
2: Yeah.
1: Wow.
2: Yeah.
1: You know?
2: So, because that's the extremely sensitive situation. Yeah. So, yeah, I don't know. It's like you said, music is, you know, there's, what do they say? There's no accounting for taste.
1: Yeah.
2: Well, all right. When you look at this whole concert thing, I don't know that you need the concert. You know, if you have Lee Greenwood singing God Bless the USA, right? And you have military bands and you have flyovers, you have fireworks and a big celebration. I don't know that you need the music. If you could get the music, that'd be one thing. If this were the Obama administration, Taylor Swift would probably be headlining. But it's not. And we all know what's going on. I mean, if they're getting threats, they're getting threats because they're perceived to be somebody who supports Trump.
1: Mm-hmm.
2: And then, you know, you're counted out at that point, and there's no fixing it. There is no, well, I'm going to do it anyway. I mean, Kid Rock will do it, and he's not afraid to do it. But there is a great concern.
1: Even though he's not on the
2: concert. You know, he'll go out and support Trump. He doesn't care. He's talked about it. He goes, I'm not really political one way or the other. I just believe in certain things, you know, ideas. And so he's not, you know, these aren't artists that are going to, and there is a real situation when your crew says, I'm not doing that. If your crew isn't going to be on board, you're not going to have a show.
1: Yeah. And I don't see anything on Truth Social about it at all. So.
2: Yeah. Yeah.
1: So
2: they may change it. You know, they may decide, okay, we're just going to have the military bands. If the artists don't feel safe or they want to, you know, or if Trump wants to go after them, they want to chicken out or whatever it is, then we just won't have the concert. The concerts won't be the problem. You know, they not having a concert won't be a problem. Have your nightly events.
1: And I think there's admission to the state fair. So
2: yeah,
1: as they're calling it, the state.
2: Yeah.
1: Freedom 250 state fair.
2: Right.
1: Supposed to be representing all, you know, the states. So.
2: Right.
1: It said buy tickets, so mm-hmm. I went to the website.
2: Corn dogs and funnel cakes, let's go. You know, I don't need Bret Michaels. When you have my grandmother's dying words. If you have corn dogs and funnel cakes, you don't need Bret Michaels.
1: Funniest thing is, and these all coming from most Republican conservatives who read this went, well, except for Martina McBride, who the hell cares?
2: Yeah.
1: And then,
2: right.
1: But it was like, I did not find many Republican conservatives that were impressed with the lineup.
2: Well, you know, that's it. That's why you want to put the feelers out early on, get a concert promoter on board, and then tell them, but here's the thing. You do have to tell them what it's going to be and what it's not going to be. And if it turns out that it's evolving into something else, you should expect cancellations anyway, because it's the nature of the beast. There are going to be artists that are out there that, you know, okay, well, so and so, the bass player's not feeling well, so we're going to cancel. I'm just joking. Nobody cancels because they don't have a bass player. But, you know, if the singer is, you know, under the weather or if they have a conflict or something, you'll expect cancellations. It's kind of factored in. So you build a big roster. And lock everybody in with contracts, and go from there. But I just don't, that to me isn't the draw of the celebration of 250 years of liberty.
1: No, I can
2: It's just
1: yeah,
2: not.
1: Yeah, it's not. No. For me, it wouldn't be either. Now, let's talk about the other concert.
3: Yeah.
1: What's Tom that? Morello.
2: Yeah.
1: From Rage for the Machine.
2: Uh-huh.
1: Has another festival coming up right before the midterm election in early October.
2: Oh.
1: He's bringing with him Bruce Springsteen, Joan Baez,
2: all right,
1: the Dave Matthews Band, Foo Fighters, Jack Black, the Dropkick Murphys. Man, they are so insanely liberal. And it's, let me just read it to you. It's not just about the music. Portions of the proceeds will go towards Vote Riders, a nonpartisan organization working to expand voter access across the country. You know what they do, Vote Riders?
2: Huh.
1: You know what they raise money for?
2: Huh.
1: Get rid of all voter ID. And so they go nonpartisan. I will say in later updates, they took them out of there because they were getting blasted on social media saying nonpartisan. In a way, though, when you think about it, it is nonpartisan, but it isn't. It is nonpartisan, the concert, because only those rock stars and a very few people believe that there shouldn't be voter ID. The vast majority, landslide numbers of American citizens, including Democrats, minorities, everybody across the board believes in voter ID. It is partisan, though, because 99.999999% of Democrats in federal office disagree with the landslide numbers of their own Democrats in their own party. So I guess that would be the partisanship, in it.
2: Yeah.
1: But but I was laughing yesterday. I go, wait a minute. Maybe nonpartisan because nobody is with them. Because, so it says, the portions will go, the Vote Riders, a nonpartisan organization, which they are not. The Power of the People Festival is about freedom, justice, equality, and rock and roll, Morello said in a statement. It's about the power of everyday human beings have when they come together through music, art, community, and action. We are honored to bring this incredible lineup to the D.C. area for a day that celebrates the spirit of activism, creativity, and hope. If you look at this here. I have it on my, look at it on my phone there.
2: Yeah.
1: Doesn't it look like it's being put on by the Communist Party of the Soviet Union?
2: No, it absolutely
1: look at the poster.
2: Does. No, it
1: the
2: does.
1: The poster looks like it's, I swear to God.
2: Did Vladimir Putin draw that?
1: I know. It's really amazing. And the comments on social media and I loved it. Rage Against the Machine. You're the machine.
2: And by the way,
1: they all believe in the machine.
2: In terms of how he described it and what it's all about, rock and roll was third. That tells you everything right there. Oh yeah. And we'll play some music too.
1: But the comments on, you know, for God's sakes, if you're going to try to sell the people on commie-Nazism, as we like to call it now, commie-Nazism, you know, at least use the American flag in it somewhere.
2: Yeah.
1: Don't have the poster look like it was put on by the poster was created, by Stalin's, personal poster artist.
2: Well, but here's the thing. The American flag is controversial.
1: Yeah.
2: It's divisive. I saw this in an article. Man, I wish I would have saved that. It was an article just yesterday or day before. Well, the American flag has become divisive and blah, blah, blah, blah, blah. And certain businesses won't put the American flag up and, you know, blah, blah. Divisive how? We're America. It's the United States. It's our country's flag. How dare you put it on display? But no, they're not going to do that. They're going to look as commie as they can.
1: Yep.
2: Raging for the machine.
1: Yep. Duff
2: is very good bet.
1: And by the way, I've been saying this since I first heard of Rage Against the Machine. You know, when they first, when the 90s, when they really came to popularity, I went in, and when you, you know, when you, understood Tom Morello and Zach DeLaRocca and where they come from, it's like, well, they're Marxist.
2: Yeah. Yeah.
1: You know, what do you mean? They are the machine.
2: Yes.
1: Because Marxism believes in an authoritarian government.
2: Right.
1: It's what it is.
2: Yep.
1: It's about people not owning property.
2: Yep.
1: You know, the whole Marxism, the whole communism thing is you don't get to own any property. The government controls everything.
2: Right.
1: And I said from the very beginning, they're not revolutionary as being a conservative and believing in private property ownership and free enterprise.
2: Yeah. Yeah.
1: That's what it's about.
2: Yep.
1: You know, that's the opposite of that. You know, that's, to me, that's revolutionary in today's society. The basic tenets of our society, which is about people being able to be free to do the things that they want in business and their personal life.
2: Mm-hmm.
1: That's not the machine. The machine is what Bruce Springsteen is promoting. The machine, the authoritarian government, is what Tom Morello, with Rage for the Machine, is all about.
2: Yeah.
1: They're not about individual rights.
2: No. No.
1: They're not about free markets. They're not a, you know, it's like, well, we want to stop freedom when it comes to business. You can have freedom everywhere else in your personal life, but in your business activity, when it comes to money and things like that, when it comes to you being able to acquire wealth so you can choose where you go in life.
2: Yeah.
1: Well, on fiscal things, well, no, no, no, no, no, no, no, no, no. The machine needs to control all the money.
2: Yes. No. Yeah, it's, you know, something like that. Look, they've got a lineup of, you know, top communist rock and roll names.
1: Kamenazis, as we call them now. With the acceptance of
2: Kamenazi rock.
1: I like that.
2: Commie rock.
1: It's great. I was telling you that
2: KCOM, we're all commie rock all the time.
1: You were looking at a headline in a trade magazine that was saying that alternative music needs to get back to pre-Nirvana.
2: Yeah.
1: Okay, maybe Kamenazi.
2: Exactly. Yeah.
1: We are Red Eye Radio.
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5: 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As Deputy Agriculture Secretary Stephen Vaden observed,
7: it started with electricity. 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Then water. And most recently, broadband. So while the technologies may have changed, the goal of seeing to it that wherever in rural America one is, you have the basics that are necessary for modern life continue.
5: I'm Rod Bain reporting for the U.S. Department of Agriculture in Washington, D.C.
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0: He is Eric Harley, and I'm Gary McNamara. Coming up following the bottom of the hour, a media outlet attempts to defend Tallarico. We'll get to that. And, the 60-minute slaughter yesterday.
1: Yeah.
0: It's exactly what we said had to happen.
1: Well, you're going to have to. If you're not going to go in and redo everything, tell me what you're going to do. You're not going to retrain the brains of the people that are there.
0: No. No. They're political activists. Yeah. You're not going to make them journalists.
1: No, it's not going to happen.
0: We'll get to that and more.
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3: With SRN News, I'm Jason Walker. His name is Shrey Parikh, a 14-year-old youngster from Rancho Cucamonga, California. And when it comes to spelling, he's on top. He has won the Scripps National Spelling Bee. Romanian authorities say a Russian drone that was part of an overnight attack on Ukraine has hit an apartment building in eastern Romania. Two people have minor injuries. Several more have been evacuated. A rocket belonging to Jeff Bezos' Blue Origin exploding Thursday night during a test on the launch pad. Blue Origin says the New Glenn rocket exploded during an engine firing test and that no one was hurt. Deadly fire in Dallas after residents had reported a gas leak in a huge apartment building. Three people are dead and that number could climb. SRN News.
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4: Your Weather Authority forecast. Overnight temperatures will be in the mid-50s under mostly clear skies, and it will be breezy at times. Then tomorrow, it'll be another beautiful day. Highs will reach the upper 70s and low 80s with plenty of sunshine. It'll be cooler on Saturday and Sunday with highs in the low to mid-70s, but we enjoy lots of sunshine. Then on Monday, highs return to the upper 70s, and we stay dry throughout the work week. From the Fox 45 Weather Authority, I'm meteorologist Jasmine Lomax for Talk Radio 680 WCBM.
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0: 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I'm just getting a kick. I'm just sitting here going through a thread on X.
1: Yeah,
0: from from Matt Walsh from the Daily Wire. And it was based on the story, just the Fox News story the other day. Let me just make sure I get it. According to a new survey, 75% of Americans say restaurants should offer some kind of adults-only dining experience to avoid unruly kids. And then the headline is, no one wants a romantic dinner ruined by a screaming child at the next table. Then he writes, well, if you don't want to be around kids at a restaurant, then fork over the money and go to a nice upscale place.
1: Yeah.
0: There's not many kids there. And then it gets to somebody posted, and this was out there yesterday. It wasn't just him. Well, they should allow to bring their dogs instead of kids. Because dogs.
1: Yeah. Yeah.
0: Hey, right.
1: Yeah.
0: Children are members of society and should be allowed to participate in it. Dogs are not members of our society at
1: all. They are not.
0: They are dogs.
1: Quit taking your dog everywhere.
0: Keep your dog at home or take him to a dog park.
1: Yeah.
0: It's insane that we are constantly having this conversation about whether kids should be allowed in restaurants. Meanwhile, people bring their dogs everywhere. We now live in a society where dogs are more welcome in public than human children. It's psychotic.
1: No, seriously. They're everywhere. Yeah, I understand if you're walking into Petco and people are walking their dogs in. Okay, that's fine. I get it. They might be there for grooming or the vet or whatever, or just shopping. Cause, you know, when I had a dog, my dog loved to shop. My dog had lots of money and loved to shop, but people take their dogs everywhere now.
0: Some guy writes, my dog is cleaner and more well behaved than lots of children. No, it's not. Your dog smells, eats its own poop and barks. Yeah. Your dog has no fundamental right to participate in society at all. Children do. You know, my patience for other people's dogs is zero. If I'm inconvenienced or disrupted by someone's dog for even 1 second, it's unacceptable. Your dog should just never be my problem. But children are human beings. They are the next generation. We need them to exist.
1: Mm-hmm.
0: I mean,
1: well, you know,
0: and then it was when you go through the thread, it's dog lovers versus human lovers.
1: Oh, there you go. No, no. You knew that was going to be the war. That was going to be the war on that thread. That was going to be the war. And by the way, it is true. If you want a romantic dinner, then go to an upscale restaurant. Like, for instance, we would take our kids to McDonald's, but not Chili's.
0: But it started, I wanted to see where another thread went that he wrote about, and this applies to me,
1: mm-hmm.
0: right? And you'll agree with this.
1: All right.
0: And he writes, as I get older, I will never understand adults who are embarrassed about their age. Why are you sad and embarrassed you've existed for a while? Why is it rude for someone to ask you how old you are? Why would you want people to think you're in your 20s if you're really in your 30s or 40s or 50s? Well, in my case, easy. Trying to date a younger woman. It should be the other way. Age and experience should be a point of pride. If anything, the glorification of youth and the desire to stay in that state, however, is the most retarded feature of the modern world. Mm. We used to revere our elders. Now we revere 23-year-olds. No, we don't. Because why exactly? They don't know anything and haven't done anything. It's insane. No, and my proof is nobody wants a young president.
1: Yeah. Well, all right. Yeah.
0: Nobody wants a young, even the young people don't want a young president.
1: Well, no, because it's, you know what it is for a lot of them? It's the Chris Rock thing that you mentioned yesterday, that years ago that he said about the Obamas. I see them as my mom and dad. They want a mommy and daddy in the White House.
0: Right.
1: For me, I don't mind someone who's been around for a minute because they have experience. Now, sometimes that experience means diddly and squat, but young people, I can see them. That's, you know, the Chris Rock effect.
0: That's true.
1: I want my mommy, my mommy and daddy.
0: Yeah. So, you know, Matt, you're wrong on that case because as Eric just said, young people depend on the old people to survive.
1: That's right.
0: Because they don't want to work like we did.
1: That's right.
0: They don't want to work.
1: It's like people reading that article from Matt were probably like, Mom, did you read this?
0: He just seems to, it's a survey that's done for discussion, but nobody's going to be banning kids from restaurants.
1: No, they're not. They're not.
0: Now,
1: as much as we can bribe the hosts of the restaurant to delay them being seated. Look, it happens. You have to expect it. Like the casual dining. Yeah, I mentioned Chili's. They're

0: hobbies. We, you know, the thing is, fine, if you're going to spend, you're going to spend all my money.
1: Hold on, Hooters. I saw they're going to rebrand as a family restaurant.
0: Okay.
1: Again, we want to get back to where we were.
0: It just turns out that the entire family has only daughters. But the thing.
1: It's like the Seinfeld episode where Elaine went in and applied for the job at Monk's because, and I don't know why, but that was the only time where it seemed like a completely different ownership owned that restaurant, but it was the guy and she accused him of only hiring women with large breasts. They were all his daughters.
0: Well, you know, it turns out, true story, my wife loves the chicken at Hooters. She does. And, you know, I asked her one time, I said, well, you know, I don't know, the whole server thing with the, she goes, oh, that's mundane. Have you seen what other girls wear in public? Compared to the Hooters servers, that's nothing. And it's like, you know, because it was that gradual thing, you know, it used to be, well, oh, they're scantily clad. Actually, they have more clothes on than a lot of women walking around in public. You know, and
1: I've got to say this near me. There's a bar. And where I live, it was completely desolate when I moved in 20 years ago.
0: Right, right.
1: I mean, we had no traffic signals.
0: Right, yeah, okay.
1: And they started, you know, putting up retail establishments. And now, within probably 3/4 of a mile of me, right around the corner, you know, it's because it's a long corner, there's two bars.
0: Yeah.
1: And the real nice place. The one real, real nice place, beautiful, spotless. The owner is a John Taffer fan. I met him. I hardly ever go there. I mean, I just don't go out much. But I couldn't go in there because I went in there one time and every single bartender and server basically are wearing, and it's thongs.
0: Yeah, no.
1: I'm not kidding.
0: Yeah.
1: Thongs. Yeah. And I'm like, It's a corner bar.
0: Yeah. No.
1: And I'm just like,
0: no. No.
1: And again, no. Aesthetically speaking, the women that I have seen are just, and again, it's a very objective thing or subjective, whatever. Aesthetically may not be pleasing to the eye.
0: Yeah.
1: There may be some. Look, I lived on the beach.
0: Mm-hmm.
1: I lived on the beach for almost 3 years.
0: Right.
1: And the majority of human bodies are ugly.
0: Yeah.
1: I know. I've witnessed it.
0: Mm-hmm.
1: The majority of men and women. In fact, I've been the advocate of not for women being able to go topless on beaches. I'm for men putting their shirts back on.
0: Yeah, I'm on board with that.
1: And that's what happens.
0: I keep my shirt on.
1: Right, that's what happens when you live on the beach.
0: Yeah.
1: And, you know, again, that comes from experience. So not the most aesthetically, there could be more aesthetically pleasing human beings that might be able to get away with wearing that attire in a very risque environment, but it's not. It's a corner place where you just go to have a drink and something good to eat.
0: Yeah, right.
1: And I'm just like, not needed.
0: No. That's a turnoff.
1: Yeah. It's a turnoff, man.
0: Put some clothes on.
1: Right. The place doesn't have a name, it's not like, you know, Twin Peaks where you know it's Twin Peaks. Whoa, is this a mountain kind of place? Am I going to go in here?
0: Yeah.
1: Is this
0: about that weird TV show?
1: Nope. But no, Matt, none of us here are embarrassed about our age. Not at all.
0: I love the fact that I'm 60 or whatever I am. It's none of my business. But no, I love the fact when I turned 60, I was like, now it's on. Because I look at it as earned years. You know, the good, the bad, the ugly, whatever, everything in between. And I look at this long, and it seems, you know, because if you break up your life, you know, your

0: childhood, and then your teen years into your young adult years, and then you get into the midlife thing, and then you get past the midlife thing. And those are all different segments of your life that almost seem like different lives altogether. You know what I mean? When you think back, it's like, wow, man, that was because society was different, because your experience was different. Maybe you lived in a different place, whatever it is. And I look at those different phases of my life and I'm grateful. You know, I lost my brother last month, and my brother had a really long, he would have been 65 in August, and he right out of high school and graduated Del Rio High, 79, and then boom, joined the Marines. And then, you know, he started and did all of these things throughout his life, then served later in the National Guard. He did all of these things and had all of these experiences that he chose. He was never married. He didn't have children. And he told me one time, he goes, you know, this is my preference. He goes, being responsible for others is a very big responsibility. And I believe that maybe I'd be up to it maybe one day, but really I want to do these things. And, if I have a responsibility for others, then that would be, you know, a something that might, kind of, you know, change everything for me. And so for him, he wanted to do those things in his life, and he did them all very well by the book. He was a by the book guy. He was a great soldier in the National Guard. He was a great Marine. And I think of those phases of his life, which, you know, helps me to cope with his death. And I think about, you know, my life. I look back at my life and I haven't accomplished some of the things he did, but I really enjoy being at this age. I don't complain about it at all.
1: And I'm not embarrassed or ashamed at all that I'm a number of weeks older than you.
0: Yeah. How many weeks would that be? Is it 10 years? Is it 52 weeks? Is it 500 and something? Over 500 weeks older.
1: I
0: measure it in weeks.
1: I did get that question the other day from somebody who's younger.
0: Yeah.
1: That said, well, do you wish you were younger?
0: No.
1: And, you know, because they're interested that I'm 70 and still working.
0: Yeah.
1: And they're like amazed by that.
0: Yeah.
1: And I said, I'm so happy. I wouldn't change anything in my life, but I wouldn't want to go back. I'm happiest right now.
0: Right.
1: That's how I look at it.
0: Yeah.
1: I don't spend much time thinking about it though.
0: Right. Exactly.
1: I really don't.
0: Right.
1: We are Red Eye Radio.
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1: We are Red Eye Radio. He's Eric Harley, and I'm Gary McNamara. I'm still waiting for Republicans to go after Plattner on the whole thing that, you know, implying that all major league sports should be government owned.
0: Yeah.
1: Because if private equity should be out of it, if billionaires shouldn't own sports teams, who should?
15: Right.
1: And I want somebody to do it. Now, I will say that Plattner got burned even by Susan Collins. And you saw where he said, you know, she sent me to war.
0: Yeah.
1: You know,
0: right.
1: To Iraq. Because she voted for it. She goes, I voted, you went voluntarily afterwards.
0: Right.
1: I didn't send you to anything. You chose to do it. And then you chose to work for the private, for, was it Blackwater?
0: Yeah.
1: These are all choices that you made. What are you blaming me for? And then he tried to come back and say, oh, now you're insulting the service of people. And she wasn't.
0: No.
1: You should see, cause it was his Senate site. You didn't see anybody defending him.
0: No.
1: He was getting blasted for that. Just blasted.
0: What a loser.

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6: News this hour from Town Hall. I'm Jason Walker. Tensions still very high in the Middle East, even after word that a deal with the U.S. may have been reached, something that Iran has not confirmed. Here's Joe Fetterman.
7: As ceasefire talks between the U.S. and Iran drag on, the truce has come under another test. The U.S. has carried out a series of strikes on Iranian targets this week, most recently on Wednesday night. It says these strikes are in response to Iranian threats. In the latest incident, Kuwait says it was attacked by Iranian missiles and drones. Iran confirms that it launched a fresh attack in the region. It says this is in response to American aggression. Now, these clashes have not caused the ceasefire to collapse, but they have left the Middle East on edge.
6: Crews have recovered 6 of the 9 workers missing and presumed dead in that chemical tank rupture in Washington State. The total death toll right now is 11. That includes 3 who are still missing. Rescue teams trying to reach 4 climbers who fell on Mount McKinley in Alaska. Now, the climbers' conditions not known. they were part of a seven-person team. The other three people are okay. Louisiana winning a lawsuit over supposedly harsh prison working conditions.
8: The decision follows a recent appeals court ruling that weakened standards for proving cruel and unusual punishment. The judge said the appeals court ruling means the state's minimal remedial actions since the suit was filed meet legal requirements. Since that lawsuit in 2023 was filed, the Department of Corrections has revised its heat policy, erected shade pavilions, and expanded access to water and breaks. I'm Lisa Dwyer.
6: Wall Street yesterday, the Dow was ahead 24 points. More on these stories, townhall.com.
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6: Well, the latest on mortgage rates, Alex Vega takes a look at the numbers.
13: Mortgage buyer Freddie Mac says the average rate on a 30-year mortgage rose this week to 6.53%. The average rate is now at its highest level in 9 months, though it remains below where it was this time last year. Mortgage rates have been mostly trending higher as oil prices and expectations for higher inflation have increased due to the war with Iran. That's pushed up long-term bond yields that lenders use as a guide to pricing home loans. When mortgage rates rise, they can add hundreds of dollars a month in costs for borrowers, reducing their purchasing power. I'm Alex Vega.
6: In the National Basketball Association, officials there have approved changes in the draft lottery. That move will strip the teams with the worst records from receiving the best odds, the chances of picking up the number one draft pick. The changes were approved to crack down on tanking. Breaking news and analysis, townhall.com. Treasury Department is preparing mock-up designs for a brand new $250 bill. And it would feature President Trump's portrait, a move that would make him the first living person featured on American currency in more than 145 years. However, whether the Trump $250 bill is ever released and becomes official currency, well, that likely depends on the passage of the Republican-backed legislation that so far has failed to advance in Congress. Treasury Secretary Scott Bessent says it's up to the lawmakers.
14: It's all in, up on Capitol Hill. So at Treasury, we prepare things in advance, so we have prepared in advance that if the legislation is passed, but we will stick to the law.
6: More on these stories, townhall.com.
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15: Weather Authority forecast. It'll be a cool night as temperatures fall to the mid-50s. Then get ready for a beautiful day tomorrow. Highs will reach the upper 70s and low 80s with plenty of sunshine. Saturday and Sunday will be cooler with highs in the low to mid-70s. From the Fox 45 Weather Authority, I'm meteorologist Jasmine Lomax for Talk Radio 680 WCBM.
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0: Now, it's Red Eye Radio. Gary McNamara and Eric Harley talk about everything from politics to social issues and news of the day. Whether you're up late or you're just starting your day, welcome to the show. From the Relief Factor Studios, this is Red Eye Radio.
1: All across America, we are Red Eye Radio. He is Eric Harley and I'm Gary McNamara. Clearing the desk off because it's a Friday show.
2: Uh-huh.
1: Weekend coming up.
2: Yeah.
1: Flying to see Dad.
2: All right.
1: Why not at, it's really, I'm in there for 25 hours.
2: Yeah, well.
1: I fly in, at like, I think it's like noon today, get in at four, hang out, see Dad for a while, go back to the hotel, get a good night's sleep, go back, see Dad in the morning, go out to breakfast with my sisters and my nieces and nephews and maybe my brother-in-law and.
2: Yeah.
1: Whatever, and then go back and see my dad for a couple more hours, get back on a plane, come back.
2: All right.
1: So, and I had to get my jeans back out. I've been wearing shorts, not to work. I've got lighter long pants that I wear here.
2: Mm-hmm.
1: But I had to pull my jeans were basically packed away till next fall. And then I realized, oh man, it's going to be in the 40s.
2: I wear jeans all year round.
1: Yeah, I just can't. It's just too hot.
2: I never know when I'm going to get on a horse.
1: Nah, I'm already, I'm already thinking that you got to wear, jeans to the airport at like, 9:10 o'clock, 9:30 this morning. It's going to be 80 already.
2: Mm-hmm.
1: I hate cold and I hate heat. I don't mind heat if, I'm not wearing long pants and long shirts.
2: Like summer vacations, the beach and that thing, of course, but, 9 times out of 10, even in the summer, I'm wearing jeans. It's a thing. And, it's also, I don't wear like sandals. I see a lot of people and it's fine where they, they're wearing sandals to whatever the store and everything else. For me, I always want to be wearing shoes I can run in, because of the cops, mainly because of the cops. No, I always feel like I may need shoes that are sturdier, and I don't know what that feeling comes from.
1: Wait till you get to be my age.
2: Yeah.
1: My shoes are totally for comfort with special insoles and everything to, make sure.
2: I've got the most comfortable shoes, but it's just I don't want to wear the open toe shoes.
1: That's what I mean. Yeah, but the sandals aren't the same. You can't. I mean, you've got to wear, we need our support.
2: Yeah.
1: But I have, when I walk, I can feel the cushion.
2: Me too.
1: My shoes are great. I think I lower an inch when I step down. It's like,
2: And I added more padding inside my shoes. I've got, memory foam, shoes that I buy, but I add more padding inside them and they're extremely comfortable, but I see people all the time wearing sandals like everywhere.
1: Our age? Your age?
2: Yeah. No, your age.
1: My age? Really?
2: Yeah, which is really, really, really, really, really old.
1: Yeah. I've never been a sandal.
2: I saw a guy yesterday. He was probably your age. And
1: and alive?
2: Upright. Yes.
1: Oh, okay.
2: And as far as I know. And he had a Hawaiian shirt on. And he had, bright colored shorts and some open toed sandals. And, we're not near a beach, but I thought to myself, no, this is cool. This is good. If this, it could be just he could have just decided in my retirement years in the summer, I'm just going to be always, every day is going to be a vacation. This is how I'm going to dress, and good for him.
1: I have one Hawaiian shirt that I wear, on 4th of July, on Independence Day, cause it's all flags and fireworks. It's just, but you really can't,
2: I have one that's very expensive, and so I'm very careful about where I wear it.
1: I may wear it on Flag Day in a couple of weeks.
2: Yeah.
1: All right.
2: Yeah.
1: So here we go.
2: All right.
1: I saw this and I went, whoa, it was an op-ed piece from Teddy Daniels. Here's the headline.
2: Mm.
1: I'm the soldier that Graham Plattner mocked.
2: Mm-hmm.
1: He's the one with the Purple Heart.
2: Yeah.
1: Democratic men are having an identity crisis. He's a prime example.
2: Mm.
1: Democratic men are having an identity crisis. Maine's Graham Plattner, the party's presumptive nominee for U.S. Senate, is a prime example. Mr. Plattner presents himself as a savior for working class Americans, while his background screams the opposite, and his offensive comments about fellow veterans, including me, speak poorly of his character. The tough-talking Marine veteran struts around in his Carhartt jacket and jeans, but recent reporting relates that he comes from a prestigious family where he had access to elite private school education and the lifestyle of privilege. He also plays up his job as an oyster farmer, but the only client mentioned in his federal financing disclosure was the restaurant his mother owns.
2: Oh.
1: Mr. Plattner has been caught disparaging the service of fellow veterans like decorated Navy SEAL Chris Kyle and Vice President J.D. Vance. He also disparaged me while commenting on a viral video of a firefight in which I sustained numerous wounds from a Taliban ambush. I received a Purple Heart for my injuries, but Mr. Plattner cheered for my death from behind a keyboard. Kyle, Mr. Vance, and I did not grow up privileged. Kyle's father worked for the phone company. We all know Mr. Vance's story. I was the son of a brick mason father and a mother who worked in a textile mill. My father, who died of cancer several years ago, would have had a field day with Mr. Plattner. He was always talking about the spoiled rich kid politicians who come out to the job sites to get votes and take pictures. Dad would comment on the work boots they wore, boots that never saw a day of work, and their Carhartt jackets, which still had creases from being on the shelf at the Tractor Supply Company store. Flannel shirt and all, Graham Plattner is Tim Walz on steroids. Mm-hmm. An entitled brat who campaigns with socialist Bernie Sanders, a real man by the lights of the Democratic Party. He presents himself as relatable to working class Americans, but in reality, he's the typical elitist who believes blue-collar, hardworking, salt-of-the-earth rural Americans are stupid and racist. I couldn't care less about the comments he made about me, but they are a reflection of his character. I never thought I'd see the day when Democrats would even consider backing a candidate like this. Well, yeah, I mean, a common Nazi.
2: Yeah, yeah. Well.
1: And by the way, if you've just heard that, you go, what did you say? We're combining communist and Nazi because,
2: that's right. Yes.
1: You know, he's having a problem. You know, he was a Nazi. Now he's a communist. And we said, you know, you're making a, you know, interesting leap there. So we decided just to encompass it all because Plattner can't decide. Does he wish to be more like Hitler or Stalin? And that has to be something, you know, that would keep me up nights if that was my mindset, if that was an narrative in my mind. Do I want to be Hitler or Stalin?
2: Right, yeah.
1: You know, so we just came up with Kamanazi.
2: Right. We combined the two.
1: Kamanazi.
2: Yeah.
1: Kamanazi.
2: Right.
1: So I thought it was really interesting. It's like, oh, wow, this is the guy that he mocked who got the Purple Heart. There he is. Wall Street Journal, no problem giving him an op-ed piece. All right, CBS News fires those two 60 Minutes correspondents and top producer. Here we go. And I just love the panic on the left. They're taking away journalism. No, it's Barry Weiss. Barry Weiss is not a conservative.
2: Yeah, right.
1: Barry Weiss, lifelong liberal.
2: Yep.
1: Who said, just like Bernard Goldberg, these are not journalists, they're political activists. And we said from the very beginning, we said, don't know where you're going to go with the nightly news. I don't know where she's going to go on 60 Minutes. I don't know. There, when there's an expectation, when the brand that you have, even if CBS, for example, back a few years ago, would promote themselves as journalists with integrity, they were not, and everybody knew it.
3: Yeah.
1: Everybody
3: right,
1: knew it.
3: Right, right.
1: And they, you know, most journalists that are call themselves journalists are political activists. And they don't have any shame. You would think that after being completely wrong and buying into the lie that Trump colluded with the Russians to hack the election, that there would be some soul searching. There was never any. And you and I remember that after the, when the investigation was done on Trump, the Mueller report came out.
3: Uh-huh.
1: And you had conservatives out there saying, we hope this teaches the mainstream media a lesson that they need to be more like journalists. And we said, stop that. Shut up.
3: Yeah.
1: Don't do that. They're not journalists. They're political activists. There's no shame. They just move on to the next lie, the yeah. next piece of propaganda. They have no interest in the truth.
3: Right.
1: And so don't, because when you say that, you come off as idiots. Even if I agree with you politically, you come off like an idiot, especially to, you know, those people, because they understand they're political activists. They know they're not journalists. They have no interest right. in journalism.
3: Right.
1: And so when you see today, number one, when you see that, when you see, and that was the brand. The brand was, you go to CBS and, okay, you support leftist causes.
3: Mm-hmm.
1: You're not going to treat a conservative or a Republican like you are a Democrat. Everybody knows it.
3: Right.
1: Now, the left is fine with it. We have said we don't know if there's a market. Now, I saw that the CBS Evening News was up a little bit last week.
3: Mm.
1: But they're still in third place.
3: Right. Yeah.
1: And, I don't know if there's a market out there. We've become so tribal in our news. I don't know if there's a market and whether you can sell, because already what the left is saying is you're not going to get the left to watch you. You may get some on the right, but the right already has, if you're coming across and saying, you know, we want to do pure journalism, we're fair and balanced, whatever, Fox already has that. They already use that, and they get a Republican conservative audience to watch them.
3: Yeah.
1: You've got Newsmax, also out there.
3: Yep.
1: Is there a room to brand yourself? I don't know if there's the market space available.
3: Yeah, right.
1: Even though I approve of what she's doing, I don't know whether the market exists for financial success. I hope it does.
2: I would love to, I think about, when John Malone, who's part of the Discovery Group, he's a big media mogul. When they were acquiring CNN, and he mentioned that he would like to see CNN go back to the old headline news days, and you and I yawned like boring. And because I don't think there's a market for that. I don't think there's a market with me for that. And basically saying he wanted to take all of the bias out of it. I get what he's saying. I know what, you know, I'd like to go back to the time when, well, but we're not in that time. I don't mind that they have opinionated shows, but don't call the anchors journalists. And when it comes to CBS, you're talking about having to revamp an entire news organization, basically from the top. That's why Barry Weiss was brought in. I don't know how you do that. I don't, because I can only think of a handful, if you're going to bring in real journalists to do real work, Matt Taibbi, Michael Schellenberger, Barry Weiss, there's three. You know, I mean, we think of those that were associated with the Twitter files, and how many people came to know them. There are a few others that have done honest work. As you mentioned, Fox News kind of has the, you know, fair and balanced thing tied up in terms of their branding. And I don't know that Barry Weiss wants to be a Fox News, but in terms of actual fair and balanced journalism, it is going to be, you're going to have to, and maybe she does, search the world, and I do mean that, the world, for people who want to do true journalism, which I've always said is a critical part of a free society. Real journalism is a critical part of a free society, but I don't know how you populate that newsroom. And I don't know how you populate the management lineup.
1: Well, we looked at it this way. If you had a heavy metal station, you're the heavy metal station, and you decide to change the format to country.
2: Right.
1: Do you keep the DJs?
2: No.
1: No.
2: No, you're not.
1: Or reverse. You've got a country station.
2: Well, they're not going to keep you. Yeah.
1: Yeah, right. Exactly. They're not going to keep you because you don't fit the brand.
2: Right.
1: There's no way Barry Weiss was going to change the political activism of 60 Minutes. You got to get rid of everybody.
2: Yeah.
1: If you don't get rid of everybody, you can't do it.
2: Yeah. Right.
1: Because you're asking them to do something that you're asking a plumber to be a police officer or a police officer to be a plumber.
2: Exactly.
1: And the analogy
2: is they're not built to do that.
1: They're completely different jobs.
2: They're not driven to do that.
1: Right.
2: Not that they wouldn't eventually through training may be able to get it done. But you're talking at the core. These individuals don't want to be journalists. They want to be activists.
1: We are Red Eye Radio.
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4: 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Typically, the highest rates across major segments are paid for loads negotiated on Sundays, and the highest volume of loads for all segments is seen on Mondays, also the weekday that tends to be the best for flatbed negotiations, yielding the best rates. Owner-operators tend to have less negotiation strength on Tuesday, which shows the lowest weekday spread between brokers' offered rates and actual paid rates. Broker offers tend to rise by Wednesday as the end of the week is in sight. This day also seems optimal for the 3 o'clock hustle, so called for its reliance on that afternoon time of day, when brokers are getting nervous, to improve negotiation strength. 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
1: We are Red Eye Radio. He is Eric Carley, and I'm Gary McNamara. we got to talk about this. The Dallas Morning News goes after Paxton here for saying that Tallarico is a vegan. All right. And they're saying the Dallas Morning News, this is just great. And Trump made a similar statement saying he's a vegan, but public evidence doesn't show that. Tallarico was denied being a vegan multiple times and was recently pictured eating meat. And as they say, they go, it comes from, Tallarico's critics point to a 2022 speech during a fundraiser for a group that lobbies for humane animal treatment. At the time, he was running for re-election for the Texas House of Representatives. During the speech, Tallarico said, reducing meat consumption is the moral thing to do and necessary to fight climate change. I am proud to say that our campaign has officially become a non-meat campaign, so we are only buying vegan products from our local vegan businesses, he said, adding everyone has to take personal responsibility in this effort. He did not say in the clip, he is a vegan. Nobody said we and are. Yeah. It's his campaign.
2: It's his campaign. He is the campaign.
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12: With SRN News, I'm Jason Walker. Is the war in Ukraine spreading, or was this just a freak accident? Romanian authorities now say a Russian drone, part of an overnight attack on Ukraine, hitting an apartment building in Romania. Two people had minor injuries. Several more have been evacuated. A rocket belonging to Jeff Bezos' Blue Origin exploding during a test at the launch pad Thursday. Blue Origin says the New Glenn rocket exploded during an engine firing test and that everyone is safe. The Supreme Court has ruled for a black death row inmate from Mississippi who claims he has, there was racial bias in the makeup of the jury that convicted him. By a 5-4 vote Thursday, justices sided with Terry Pitchford. There were 11 white jurors and one black juror. This is SRN News.
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13: Your Weather Authority forecast. Overnight temperatures will be in the mid-50s under mostly clear skies, and it will be breezy at times. Then tomorrow, it'll be another beautiful day. Highs will reach the upper 70s and low 80s with plenty of sunshine. It'll be cooler on Saturday and Sunday with highs in the low to mid-70s, but we enjoy lots of sunshine. Then on Monday, highs return to the upper 70s, and we stay dry throughout the work week. From the Fox 45 Weather Authority, I'm meteorologist Jasmine Lomax for Talk Radio 680 WCBM.
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0: tell your friends. 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Eric Harley and Gary McNamara on Red Eye Radio.
1: And he's Eric Harley, and I'm Gary McNamara. Welcome and good morning. So that is what was so hilarious about the whole Dallas Morning News going after Paxton and Trump for saying Tallarico is a vegan. Yeah. And they said, well, he didn't say he was a vegan. All he said in 2022 was that his entire campaign would be vegan.
2: Yeah. Right.
1: And he said, we and are. It's his campaign. So.
2: He is the campaign.
1: Right. He is the, there is no, the campaign does not exist for any other reason except for him.
2: Right.
1: Now, the only other possibility that you could get out of it is he was attempting to deceive the people that he was talking to by saying the campaign would go vegan, but he would not.
2: Right. Yeah.
1: And so he would be lying and he would be a hypocrite by not specifically saying the campaign will go vegan, but I'm not a vegan. He didn't say that.
2: Right.
1: The Dallas Morning News. My God. I mean, you're talking about...
2: By the way,
1: you're talking...
2: I knew when we played the audio earlier this week, I knew someone on the left or a leftist newspaper or somebody was going to try and make that point. Well, he didn't say he. He said we. He was referring to the campaign. He is the campaign! It's... It's just, here, imagine this.
1: I know.
2: Imagine this, you know, a Paul McCartney. He's, everybody knows he's a vegan, right? And so imagine this. We, as a band, the Beatles back in the day, I mean, he became a vegan after the Beatles, but imagine the Beatles, you know, were together and all of a sudden he just said, you know, we're becoming vegans. And by, we, I mean Ringo, George, and John. Not me. The band is vegan. I'm not vegan. That's so laughable.
1: Oh my gosh. It's
2: just to try and make that point. We. It is this virtue signaling garbage. And by the way, also fence walking. No, I'm, you know, I like barbecue. I eat barbecue. Right. Yeah. You know, you're going to need some meat eaters to vote for you. Carnivores, because vegans are too weak to get themselves to the polls. they're going to need some help getting to the polls. It's just so stupid. Just so stupid.
1: Well, again, what I get out of this was he was attempting to deceive the group that he was talking to in 2022.
2: Yeah.
1: If he's not a vegan, he was lying to them by omitting, by implying that the campaign, and I love it because Dallas Morning News, in order to do the mental gymnastics, has to pretend that the campaign has nothing to do with him. And when he says "are" and "we," that's not inclusive to him.
2: Right. Yes, exactly.
1: And he didn't say, look, we're going to be vegan for the campaign, but I've never been a vegan before, and I don't plan to be a vegan now, and I don't plan to be a vegan afterwards. He gave the impression that was the lifestyle that he led, and he did it because of cruelty to animals, but most importantly, climate change. So he was attempting to deceive at the minimum. He was attempting to deceive the far left organization that he was talking to.
2: Yeah. Right. It's just so stupid.
1: And I would just, for Republicans, just continue to play it over and over again. You don't, by the way, a lot of these things, you don't need to explain anything. Just play the audio.
2: Yep.
1: You don't have to explain to people. They can come to their own decisions based on his words alone.
2: Yep.
1: The Dallas Morning News. My God. He didn't say he personally was a vegan.
2: I love it.
1: It's just greatness. Oh my gosh. We had to just bring that one up. All right. We didn't even talk about Iran.
2: Yeah. The framework, the discussion of the framework of the, and by the way, the only person that didn't seem to be talking a lot about it yesterday was the president.
1: Yeah, that's a great point.
2: Is it because everybody, you know, when it first hit, it was like, well, if the president approves it. I thought, well, wait a minute. Hold on a second. What do you mean, if the president approves it? Then is there anybody on the president's team? You know, I think of Marco Rubio. Because Marco Rubio, if there's something that's going back and forth and he receives it and believes the president would be on board, we'd hear pretty quickly from the president. And the president didn't seem to be very vocal about that at all yesterday.
1: No, not at all.

0: kicking the Iran can down the road thing is, you know, you can say, well, it settles the market. I don't think it settles the market. Let me check and see. I haven't checked it in a few hours. Let me see where oil is right now. Oil is at 88 and change. You know, but, you know, you're not in the territory of, all right, we're getting down. It's dropping dramatically. Because a delay really doesn't tell us anything. A delay could mean total chaos in 60 days or at any moment between now and that 60-day deadline or whatever it is, whatever, you know, they're going to call it. So I don't trust any of it. I don't trust Iran. Iran had some harsh words, you know, and they, and Iran did kind of admit yesterday that, well, yeah, the red line, you know, basically is the enriched uranium. Well, yeah, we all know that. That's not news. I think it was Reuters where I wrote it or read it, and I thought, why? That's not a story. I mean, I guess if Iran makes a statement on anything, it is a story, but it's not new.
1: Well, when I saw it, the first thing I saw yesterday, there'd be a possible future framework.
0: Yeah.
1: Of a potential ceasefire. And I'm just like, don't Costanza this. That's the first thing I thought. Don't, and I'm talking to the media outlet that wrote that. I can't remember who wrote it, but that was the first thing that came to my mind was don't Costanza this.
0: Yeah.
1: Because first off, it was almost as if there was going to be a peace deal. And then it was like, well, no, they've got a potential framework for a, you know, for a hopefully, future ceasefire deal and negotiate the nuclear stuff down the road. Now, there isn't anybody that didn't say, well, that's exactly what Iran wants.
0: Yeah, right.
1: But the devil's always in the details. I won't say that yet because I don't know what the ceasefire will require. But one of the concerns is even if they get, this is a big concern, that even if you are able to get the uranium, are you saying you will fully allow Iran to keep all of their oil money and start it all up, funding their terrorist proxies again?
0: Right.
1: How do you stop that from happening?
0: Right.
1: You know, what do you do at, you know, what do you do at that, you know, at that point? But I don't know if that's what's going to go on. I don't believe anything really. I just go by, what everybody says and then, and you know, but by what the sources say. And then we analyze whether, you know, what the consequences of that would be. But I personally don't know, especially with Trump being as quiet because it really was started in midday, didn't it?
0: Yeah, it did.
1: Trump still needs to do, and then nothing from Trump all day. Nothing.
0: Yeah. And something's odd about this one. Because if Trump wanted to calm the markets, he would have said something positive. Hey, we're getting very close, very close.
1: Yeah.
0: Very close.
1: He's done it many times.
0: And this just seemed to be crickets, man. And that's unusual from him. And it has me wondering, okay, before he gives the rubber stamp, it tells me one of two things. One possibility is that they've got Iran on board fully, and all he has to do is sign it and give the rubber stamp. But before he does that, he's got to assess the political effect of it.
1: Well, as I saw Larry Kudlow and was it Jesse Waters talking yesterday saying, the president came out and said he doesn't care about the midterms at all, and that shows the guts that he has. Of course he's considering the midterm.
0: Yeah.
1: Stop it.
0: Yeah.
1: You know, of course he's considered. The politics of it is extremely important as to what's going on right now.

0: You know, don't say the politics and prices don't matter. It's one of the reasons they've been so optimistic. They're trying to keep gas prices down. We all know it. Don't BS. I said, when Kudlow said it, it sort of ticked me off because Kudlow has, you know, at times jumped into the BS department. And that was clearly in the BS department. Of course, yeah. Trump cares about politics.
1: Right. Of course
0: he
1: does.
0: And the political consequences of it. So stop it. I know he says he doesn't. And the Democrats use it against him. And then his supporters will say, no, it shows he has the guts. But are they looking at political consequences? Yes. Because the things that Trump has already accepted and this going on this long is not something we went to war with them because the president wasn't accepting this kind of thing.
1: Right. Right. Yep.
0: So look, he's in a tough position. I understand that, but let's not BS. And I agree with what the president has done so far.
1: Yeah.
0: You know, and if we end it now, I'm still concerned about the oil money and what happens to them as a country. You know, this isn't, you know, the president, remember, five weeks ago, the only acceptable thing was unconditional surrender. We're no longer talking unconditional surrender.
1: Right.
0: Nobody is. If that came to fruition, it would be great, but no one is talking about that. No. Not even the president.
1: No. No. And I think that it's quite possible that that scenario I lined out could be in play because the president seems to be hesitant. He hasn't been quiet at all about any of these moves, about we've got a deal, we're close to a deal, until now, which tells me it really is up to him, and he's wondering if this is the right thing because is this going to backfire on him politically, and is he going to look weak if he does this?
0: We are Red Eye Radio.
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0: We are on our radio. He's Eric Harlan. I'm Gary McNamara. I saw this on CNBC, Eric, just 5 years ago.
1: Yeah. Right?
0: 5 years ago, just a little over 5% of auto loans were $1,000 or more a month.
1: Wow.
0: Now, that was 5% 5 years ago. Now, latest first quarter of this year, 19% of auto loans, $1,000 a month or more.
1: My gosh.
0: And not, the majority are not luxury vehicles.
1: That's insane.
0: Yep.
1: It's insane.
0: I know.
1: Well, no wonder younger people don't want to own cars.
0: Yeah.
1: Forget it. I'll Uber. I don't have to pay insurance. I mean, if they live in an area that's kind of close to everything in a metro area, it might make sense for them. I'll live closer to work. I'll get a roommate. We'll Uber. We'll, you know, whatever. And I'm not Plus, that doesn't include insurance.
0: You saw the OEMs are scaling back on their projections. They believe they may have fewer sales this year than last year.
1: Yeah. Not good.

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9: News this hour from Town Hall. I'm Jason Walker. Fire devastating a girl school in Kenya.
10: Give me my gun.
11: A father cries out in anguish at the scene in Kenya where a fire ripped through a dormitory in a girls' boarding school, killing at least 16 students. Education Minister Julius Ogamba said 79 others were injured at Urumishi Girls' School, which has more than 800 students in the Gilgil area of central Kenya. Patients were taken to St. Joseph's Hospital by ambulance and helicopter. The cause is under investigation. Ogamba said authorities would look into whether the school's safety manual had been adhered to. I'm Jennifer King.
9: And a massive fire has destroyed a two-story apartment building in Dallas. At least three people are dead.
12: Authorities are still looking for missing people after firefighters brought the flames under control. The fire erupted after someone called 911 to report a gas leak. It was unclear how many residents lived in the two-story building in the Oak Cliff neighborhood of Dallas. Atmos Energy, a natural gas provider, said in a statement they were told by fire officials that a construction crew unrelated to the company had damaged a pipeline near the site of the fire. John Scott reporting.
9: Well, the Justice Department opening a probe into whether longtime advice columnist E. Jean Carroll lied during the course of civil litigation against Donald Trump, who Carol claims sexually assaulted her 30 years ago, perjury investigation being led by the federal prosecutor's office in Chicago. Are you applying for a new job anytime soon? If so, you might be interviewed by artificial intelligence. Recruiters say they're overwhelmed by the AI-generated job applications, and now they'll start using chatbots instead of a human being. More on these stories at townhall.com.
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9: Vice President J.D. Vance delivering the commencement address at the Air Force Academy. He says technology is evolving faster than military institutions have been accustomed to.
14: But when I say that we, all of us, wage war justly, I mean fundamentally that you must do so. Because you are the ones who execute. You are the ones who lead on the battlefield. You're the ones who ensure that our lethality in war, which is amazing and necessary, it also coexists with our heart and with our conscience.
9: And he also talks about the service members who pulled off the impossible in April, rescuing two aviators.
14: And went and retrieved an American pilot behind enemy lines. One of the most daring and amazing things that I've ever seen.
9: The Vice President of the Air Force Academy in Colorado. Breaking news and analysis, townhall.com. Well, a new scandal apparently involving Israeli Prime Minister Benjamin Netanyahu's government. More from reporter Karen Chamas.
15: Israel's Attorney General has said a close advisor to Israel's Prime Minister Benjamin Netanyahu will face criminal prosecution for leaking secret information to a German newspaper with the intent of harming the country's security. The announcement on Thursday marked another scandal for the embattled Netanyahu as the country gears up for elections this fall. Netanyahu himself is on trial for corruption in three separate cases and faces tensions within his coalition that threaten to dissolve Parliament. I'm Karen Chamas.
9: Aid supplies are being rushed into the center of Congo's Ebola outbreak, where medical workers are struggling with equipment shortages. This time, a cargo plane made in with masks, gloves, and plenty of medicine. More on these stories, townhall.com.
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17: Weather Authority forecast. It'll be a cool night as temperatures fall to the mid-50s. Then get ready for a beautiful day tomorrow. Highs will reach the upper 70s and low 80s with plenty of sunshine. Saturday and Sunday will be cooler with highs in the low to mid-70s. From the Fox 45 Weather Authority, I'm meteorologist Jasmine Lomax for Talk Radio 680 WCBM.
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0: Now, it's Red Eye Radio. Gary McNamara and Eric Hurley talk about everything from politics to social issues and news of the day. Whether you're up late or you're just starting your day, welcome to the show from the Relief Factor Studios. This is Red Eye Radio.
1: All across America, we are Red Eye Radio. He is Eric Hurley and I'm Gary McNamara. I don't know about you, but yesterday reminded me, since I'm the old one here, April of 83.
2: Yeah.
1: When the Beach Boys were scheduled to play the Independence Day Festival.
2: Right, right.
1: In D.C.
2: Yeah.
1: And Reagan's Interior Secretary, James Watt, said, no, we don't need that kind of element here.
2: You know, Mike Love being a hoodlum and whatnot, with all that leather and devil worshiping.
1: It's like, we don't need the kind of element that they bring in. And it was like the Beach Boys.
2: The Beach Boys. They're practically gospel. What are you talking about?
1: And Reagan said, no, we welcome the Beach Boys.
2: Yes.
3: Mike Love's a good man.
1: And so the Beach Boys ended up playing. Mm-hmm. And I know one of my own experiences, and this goes back to 1979. Mm-hmm. And Charlie Daniels.
2: Yeah.
1: Was supposed to play, and he ended up playing.
2: Right.
1: Lancaster Speedway in Lancaster, New York. It's outside of Buffalo.
2: All right. Yeah.
1: And there was a brouhaha from a couple of the city council members I remember that said, No. We don't need that kind of, un-American artist here. Charlie Daniels.
2: We don't need those shenanigans.
1: We don't need that tomfoolery.
2: Well, one of his hit songs, In America. Anti-American. We don't need that Lee Greenwood with his anti-American whatnot.
1: And I remember thinking at the time.
2: Yeah.
1: Because he had a bunch of hits. Devin Went Down to Georgia was right. Popular at that point.
2: Mm-hmm, mm-hmm.
1: But all I can think of is this guy must have only heard Uneasy Rider.
2: Yeah, maybe. Yeah.
1: I was taking a trip out to LA.
2: Mm-hmm.
1: Tooting along in my Chevrolet. Token on a number and digging on the radio.
2: Yeah. Well, we've all toked on a number. Mine was 3.
1: So.
2: Oh, he means joint.
1: Yeah.
2: He means marijuana.
1: And that was, by the way, that's the beginning of Charlie Daniels' first major hit in America, which would have been early 73.
2: Mm-hmm. Yeah.
1: So, and by the way, I didn't have to look that up.
2: Yeah. All right.
1: You know how I didn't have to look that up? I remember the first. Well, yes, I'm old, but I remember the first time I heard it.
2: Yeah.
1: And
2: you're old.
1: No, we were doing I played Catholic Youth Organization CYO basketball that year.
2: Okay.
1: And so that meant we had to participate in CYO activities.
2: Yeah.
1: And so I remember we had a car wash. It was like April or probably May of 73.
2: April would be too cold.
1: Yeah, exactly.
2: There, right?
1: Because it was everybody, washing the cars, whatever.
2: Right, yeah.
1: And I was thinking that. I go, when was it? April? I go, no, it can't have been April.
2: Had to have been May.
1: We'll get to that in just a moment here.
2: Mm-hmm.
1: Cause it does relate to me in the next 24 hours.
2: Mm-hmm.
1: So it might have been May. It could have been June. And I remember hearing that song when I got into my car and just going, whoa. Who in the hell is this?
2: Mm-hmm.
1: Because he really didn't sing that song.
2: Right.
1: It was a Charlie Daniels rap.
2: Yeah, yeah. Oh, yeah, yeah, yeah. It was kind of wild.
1: I reached out and kicked old Green Teeth right in the knee.
2: You know, the first time you hear something shocking, on the radio, like me, with me, it was Minnie Riperton. This is shockingly depressing. I need some Judas Priest in my life.
1: And Loving You.
2: I don't even know if Judas Priest was a hit band yet.
1: Remember the first time you heard when her voice went up as high as it possibly could?
2: Yeah, I almost jumped out of the car. I was like 4.
1: Dogs went crazy.
2: No, that's it.
1: Oh, by the way, speaking about the temperature.
2: Mm.
1: Yeah, I'm going to see my dad tomorrow afternoon, but I'm back like 7 o'clock Saturday night. So
2: right.
1: I'm flying in, flying out. Low's going to be in the 40s.
2: Yeah. Yeah.
1: It's like, what?
2: Yeah, which is weird because you told me that, I think yesterday during the show, during a break, and I had had a dream that day that I looked at the forecast for here, for Texas, and there was a cold front coming through, and the overnight lows was going to be 37 this weekend here in the Dallas area. And I was freaking out. And then you told me about the overnight lows there in Buffalo coming up this weekend. Yeah, I wouldn't mind a little free air conditioning, but I was out in the heat yesterday doing the lawn in the middle of the day. And it was, well, summer's here. I mean, we're not quite to 100 yet, but I think it was already 90. By the time I got cleaned up and everything afterward, I was driving around, it was 95 in my neighborhood.
1: So the point is, music-wise, 5 out of the 7 have now pulled out after it was announced Wednesday.
2: Yeah.
1: I think it came out Wednesday for is it America 250? Is it the official name of the actual the concert series?
2: Yeah.
1: And then when I woke up, I saw that Martina McBride had pulled out.
2: Mm.
1: And the thing is, you know, she says she's done many of them. She's stating now Morse Day and the Time said, we have no idea why we're on the list. I don't even know what they're talking about.
2: Mm-hmm.
1: And there was another artist too that just said, people are calling me up screaming at me because I'm not a Trump supporter. We never signed up for this.
2: Mm-hmm.
1: We don't even know how we got in. Mm-hmm. And Martina McBride said they were told there was nothing political at all that was involved in it. And then they found out yesterday, you know, when they saw everything that was going on,
2: mm-hmm.
1: they found out that Trump was involved in it, and she's claiming that, you know, he's making sure that donors get special spots and everything else. And she said, we were just told there were no politics involved. This was just America 250. Mm-hmm. Now, the interesting thing is, I haven't checked through social. I'm assuming that Trump's going to come out and blast them. Right now, I think, you know, because the Commodores pulled out, Milli Vanilli pulled out. Now, I did, the good thing about all of this, I found out, because everybody's going, Milli Vanilli?
2: Mm-hmm.
1: The one guy's dead.
2: Mm-hmm.
1: What about the other guy? The other guy isn't in the band.
2: Mm-hmm. They weren't even the ones that did the singing.
1: Right, they didn't do the singing. And so it's two women that are Milli Vanilli now, and I don't know if it's the original singers or not. That I don't know.
2: Yeah, there was one guy, and it was like, I want to say 3 or 4 people that actually did the singing.
1: Oh, yeah, it was Rob and Fab.
2: Yeah, yeah. Yeah, and one of them died by suicide. I forget which one.
1: Yeah.
2: Yeah.
1: So you've got now 5 out of the 7 that have pulled out.
2: Mm.
1: Now, it may end up that the only one that's going to be left is Vanilla Ice singing over and over again, and this may be appropriate, Ice, Ice Baby.
2: Yeah. That actually could get a crowd going. Yeah.
1: Yeah, that's...
2: He went to the same school as my kids.
1: Look, I look at these things and concerts like this, and what do I want to see? What do I want to see when it's around 4th of July and I'm Washington, D.C.? Sorry, I was raised in it. Mm-hmm. I've talked about my father was so freaked out with rock and roll that there were no rock and roll records allowed in the house. None. And the only albums that we had, the only albums were Bach, Beethoven, Tchaikovsky, Strauss's Waltz, waltzes, and John Philip Sousa marching band and military songs.
2: Mm.
1: So I got to love. I still get, if I hear an orchestra do Stars and Stripes Forever, I get goosebumps. And that comes straight from my childhood.
2: Yeah.
1: You know, because we're real young listening to that stuff. Now, I did have to explain later on to my father that the influence of listening to so much classical music got me early on into the Genesis long form drug music, prog rock.
2: Mm. Right.
1: I used to kid him about that all the time. Go, Dad, you know what you did? You got me into all this prog rock stuff now.
2: Right.
1: You know,
2: right.
1: All the heavy drug music.
2: Well, I don't know how a list like this gets to, they put this together. By the way, Rob Paulides is the one who died from Milli Vanilli. The two guys that were basically the models and dancers in the video. According to Wiki, he died from alcohol and drug overdose, and there's no mention of suicide, but, there was talk of, you know, him wanting basically that he was not in a good, mindset at the time. So, very tragic situation in that regard. But you get back to who's putting this concert together. Why would you, I mean, my thought is this. If you don't have artists scrambling to get on the list, you don't even start to put a concert like that together. Jack Osborne's been talking about everybody and how it all came together for the final tribute to Ozzy, basically the final Ozzy and Sabbath concert. Came together and all the artists that were there, a few artists that couldn't make it. One artist, and they won't say who it is, that wanted to be paid. And they were basically covering travel and pay for the crew, but they weren't paying the artists. And that was agreed by all. And anyway, something like that, the point is that you have artists that are scrambling. I'll pay my own way. I'll be there. I'll be on stage. I'll do this. If you don't have a situation where the artists are already on board, you know, full stop, and you, the time you mentioned it, this is how it works. You put out the feelers, you get somebody who does this, you get a concert promoter who does this, who knows everybody and their management, and you put out the feelers. Those who jump on board from day one, there's the start of your list. I mean, I think it's given that, you know, Lee Greenwood and Kid Rock are going to be there, right? By the way, the fact that Vanilla Ice and my kids went to the same school, there's nothing in the school that actually pays tribute to them.
1: Actually, I'm looking at it right now. The only ones that haven't canceled, Vanilla Ice and Brett Michaels, not Poison, but just Brett Michaels.
2: Right, yeah. Yeah, he's been doing solo stuff for years, and he's on Fox News a lot, and I don't know where he stands politically. I'm not sure. But I, you know, if you don't have a full and complete list, and it needs to be, I'd say what, a 3 or 4 hour show minimum. It doesn't need to be an all-day
1: festival.
2: No, these
1: are different nights.
2: I know, but what I'm saying is, your lineup needs to be 3 or 4 hours a night.
1: And it is. They have military bands that are also playing. There's probably 25, 30 different, you know, different patriotic bands that are playing.
2: Right. But if you're putting together something like this and you don't have major artists scrambling to get on that list, don't bother with them. Do the military bands.
1: Yeah. That's what I
2: do. The presentation, do the flyovers,
1: right?
2: Do the you said bring in some tanks.
1: That happened last year.
2: Yeah, you know, a drone show, not a military drone show, although that would be cool too. You know, do one of those drone shows that you do. You know, you can have a celebration that people would enjoy, or you could have a Bret Michaels concert.
1: That was a cheap shot. I don't know. I mean, you've got a couple of the artists. I don't know if they're lying or whatever that were on the list. Like Morris Day said, and there was another artist too. I can't remember who they are.
2: Yeah.
1: They both said, we never signed up for this. We don't know why we're on the list.
2: Right.
1: Now, did their agent do it? Did their promoter do it? Didn't communicate with them. Mm-hmm. I don't know. Mm-hmm. That just seems strange. That you have two artists that come out and say, we never agreed to do this.
2: Right.
1: Well, how do you get on the list then?
2: Mm-hmm.
1: I mean, that to me makes no sense at all. As to, Martina McBride, she was not, you know, specific. I did see in one article that it was, well, we heard that it's, you know, this is basically being run by Trump. And there was one artist, I thought it was Martina McBride, I'm doing this from memory, that said, you know, Trump is using this concert, you know, to bring in donors to have special VIP seats. And that's not what this is supposed to be about.
2: Right.
1: because we were not told that. We were told it was strictly, you know, everything. There'd be no politicians on stage. There'd be, you know, everybody gets in and the MC, there's no politics. It's all about free, you know, the 250th birthday of the United States. And, you know, Martina McBride is a friend of Sean Hannity's.
2: Mm-hmm. Yeah.
1: You know, her, his show.
2: No, she seems to be someone who's patriotic.
1: Yeah. Her, I mean, her, that hit song is his song.
2: Mm-hmm.
1: And I think she's been on his show many times in the past. I know when he was with the company we were with, mm-hmm. I believe
2: Let Freedom Ring.
1: Yeah. Let Freedom Ring. Yeah. Mm-hmm. So, I was thinking, and when she said, I'll do it, but it's not going to be about politics. Everybody has, this has to be completely inclusive for everyone. And she said, we were told it was, and the new information says it's not. Well, specifically, what was that?
2: Mm-hmm.
1: And I still don't know that, except the one artist said that it was because, you know, it was, you know, we didn't know that Trump was using this to reward, you know, donors. You know, Republican donors by giving them special VIP seats or whatever. That's
2: backstage to meet.
1: I don't know whether that's true or not.
2: Yeah.
1: Because there's been no official statement,
2: mm-hmm.
1: you know, and if Martina, the other artists that I know that are completely anti-Trump and completely anti-Republican,
2: mm-hmm.
1: I don't trust what they say. Martina McBride though is one you'd say, okay, why? What is it? Be specific with me. Tell me precisely what you were told.
2: If you don't have a lock on those artists before you even start talking about it, then you don't talk about it. You don't promote it. Move on and do something else.
1: Well, she was in.
2: Mm-hmm.
1: She admitted she was in.
2: I know, but what I mean is you've got to have a roster. You got to have a full roster, or otherwise you don't have a show.
1: Well, that's what they put out yesterday or 2 days ago was the full roster. That's what caused all this.
2: Which they clearly didn't have. That's my whole point.
1: Right. On social media, they didn't have, they didn't.
2: That's my whole point.
1: Two of them said, it was two out of the seven.
2: That's what I mean by locked in.
1: Right. I was specifically talking about Martina McBride.
2: When you start this thing, you get a concert promoter to lock those people in and they're on board, they're contracted in, and they are. It's a contract, whether they get paid or not. It's a contract to perform. And if you don't have them locked in, don't talk about it. Move on, do something else.
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1: We are Red Eye Radio. He's our Carly and I'm Gary McNamara. Well, this story really blew up yesterday.
10: Now what happened? I mean, as I watched it, I thought, oh my God, he's having a stroke.
1: Jill Biden with the new book and then the interview that she did. And even Democrats are coming out. We didn't spend a lot of time on it this week. We just said, look, she's lying. And then we moved on.
2: Yeah. I don't believe it for a second.
1: Yeah, we'll cover a few of the things that were said in it yesterday, because the story blew up yesterday.
2: The Democrats are furious over this.
1: Yeah.
2: It's just, we wanted to focus on other things. You're bringing all this back. That was one of the complaints they had yesterday.
1: Well, and it was funny because other Democrats were telling Republicans, why do you keep going back to this? Because she brought it up.
2: Yeah.
1: We didn't bring it up.
2: Right.
1: She did.
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12: With SRN News, I'm Jason Walker. Well, a rocket belonging to Jeff Bezos' Blue Origin exploding during a test on the launch pad Thursday night. That blast was felt in nearby Cape Canaveral. No word of any injuries. Romanian authorities say that a Russian drone that was part of an overnight attack on Ukraine hit an apartment building in eastern Romania. There are reports of at least two people being injured. In the meantime, Vladimir Putin, facing a battlefield stalemate in Ukraine and growing war fatigue among many Russians, it appears most EU people say he is ready to change the narrative around that conflict and pick up the pace. And the Supreme Court has ruled for a black death row inmate from Mississippi who claims there's racial bias in the makeup of his jury trial. SRN News.
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13: your Weather Authority forecast. Overnight temperatures will be in the mid-50s under mostly clear skies, and it will be breezy at times. Then tomorrow, it'll be another beautiful day. Highs will reach the upper 70s and low 80s with plenty of sunshine. It'll be cooler on Saturday and Sunday with highs in the low to mid-70s, but we enjoy lots of sunshine. Then on Monday, highs return to the upper 70s, and we stay dry throughout the work week. From the Fox 45 Weather Authority, I'm meteorologist Jasmine Lomax for Talk Radio 680 WCBM.
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1: And I'm Gary McNamara along with Eric Hurley. Coming up in just a minute, Democrats furious at Jill Biden.
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1: So, if you want to know how the day went yesterday, I'm reading this headline from the Babylon Bee, and it's actually quite accurate about some of the critics of what Jill Biden said. Here's the headline from the Babylon Bee.
2: Mm.
1: Jill Biden explains she thought Joe had a stroke during the debate, which is why she left him up there to die. And you sit there and go, that's a cruel headline. That's actually what people were saying yesterday. When I saw that, I go, well, that's really not an exaggeration.
2: If she actually thought he was having a stroke, you stop everything and do everything to save your husband's life, right?
1: And then afterwards, and this is part of reading this, former Biden aides don't believe Jill Biden. They're angry after the ex-First Lady's comments. Alex Thompson, the Axios reporter who co-wrote Original Sin, you and I just always get a kick out of that with Jay Tapper.
2: Mm-hmm.
1: The book was released last year and delved into the former President Joe Biden's cognitive decline scandal. Said he's been flooded with reactions from members of Biden's orbit after Jill Biden began speaking out about her husband's struggles to speak coherently at the CNN debate against then former president Donald Trump.
2: Mm.
1: She told CBS News she thought her husband was having a stroke or might have been drugged, according to The Atlantic, ahead of the release of her forthcoming book. Well, a lot of Democrats, including several Biden aides that I've talked to since yesterday when the interview came out, just simply don't believe her. In fact, some are saying she's gaslighting here. Wow. Thompson pointed out how Jill Biden appeared alongside her husband at a post-debate rally, and that's how the Babylon Bee came up with their headline, and seemed to act as if everything was okay the following day, carrying on with other campaign events. And a lot of former aides, have told me, if you really believed he might be having a stroke, then it's not necessarily the same behavior that you would do. There's no evidence that there was any significant medical exam afterwards, Thompson said, before acknowledging she suggested her husband take a cognitive exam, but was overruled by his advisors per The Atlantic. He continued, and a lot of Democrats think that this is simply unhelpful to come out with this at this moment and try to rewrite this portion of history. I have to say that there is significant skepticism that she is trying to rewrite the narrative right now. Well, she's not going to be successful at it. What I think is interesting is she's doing these interviews that everybody on the left and right know is a lie, and she's hoping that Democrats will buy the book because they want to be BS'd more.
2: Yeah.
1: Seriously.
2: Right.
1: Republicans aren't going to buy the book.
2: Right.
1: It's going to be Democrats. And so she knows she's lying. You and I said it. We didn't spend much time. We go, come on, she's lying. We all know it. And then this thing just blew up the last couple of days, and it's Friday. We got to clear the desk.
2: But again, at the basis of it all is either somebody who's lying or a wife that doesn't care.
1: Yeah,
2: it's one of those two,
1: right? Yeah,
2: plain and simple. You can't say, well, she cares, but she thought the debate was more important. Yeah, that's a viable answer.
1: Thank you for continuing what we've always done here, which is, all right, what are the only choices?
2: These are the only two options.
1: The only two options is she's lying or she's completely uncaring about her husband.
2: Right.
1: One or the other.
2: And I don't know which is which. You would have to ask her because it's one of those two. I believe she's lying. If I were a betting man, and I am, I'd put a dollar on that bet. She's lying.
1: Of course.
2: But I'm not going to rule out that she doesn't care about her husband. It happens.
1: We're looking at the only two options.
2: If she's lying. I can't tell you.
1: If she's lying, why is she lying? Because everyone knows. I saw Chris Coons on with Martha McCallum, and he was doing the thing. Well, you know, Trump falls asleep in meetings. She goes, what are you talking about? He does 30 to 100 questions a day.
2: Yeah.
1: You know, he's all over the place. And then he just, but he won't answer the question on this. That's not the point, but he wouldn't let her.
2: Yeah.
1: And Chris Coons would not let her finish the sentence.
2: Right.
1: And she's the interviewer. I would have told him, will you please shut up? I let you talk. Let me talk.
2: Yeah, exactly.
1: And she didn't do that, but I would have done it.
2: Yeah.
1: And she

0: abilities, you know, to complete a sentence or talk about a paragraph or relate an idea. And Biden couldn't do that. And it was just, it just happened to be he was at his worst.
1: Here's the case.
0: Debate.
1: Here's the case I'll make for Jill Biden not caring about her husband. Because that wasn't the only night or time or moment in front of a camera, and I'm certainly away from a camera, that he displayed some cognitive issues. And quite frankly, I know my wife. I love her very much, and she likes me a lot. I'm one of her favorite people. She tells me all the time.
0: Tolerates.
1: It's tolerates. No, she loves me enough, and I love her enough to know that if I started to see that, especially if I were in the public eye, I know what you're saying. You're in radio. Yeah, we're not in the public eye. We're on the radio. It's different. But if I were at that level and I were constantly on the world stage and something were wrong with me, my wife would step in and there would be no one who could stop her.
0: Right.
1: So there's the case for not caring. But I can't tell you that because I can't read into Joe Biden's heart.
0: But we know what the options are.
1: There are two options there. And those are the only two options. She's lying or she doesn't care about her husband.
0: Now, I want to play this because it shows you how those in the leftist media don't realize what they've said before. They don't realize the internet exists when it comes to Joe Biden. Listen to Abby Phillips here on CNN. Mm. Listen to this here. All right. Mm. We're going to play what she said here in the last 36 hours and what she said in the middle of June of 2024.
1: Okay.
0: Okay. Here we go.
2: The autopsy. Mm-hmm. That the Democrats didn't delve into that, and it should. Yeah. What kind of political system covers that up and makes it okay to lie to people about what everybody knows is true?
0: That was just in the last 36 hours. All right.
1: Yeah.
0: Here we go. Now let's go. She's just, you know, what type of political system allows this to happen?
1: Right.
0: Here we go.
1: All right.
0: June 17th, 2024, Abby Phillips.
2: Member choice is between two old men. We know that. But tonight I want to talk about the Joe Biden that Republicans want you to see and the pipeline of videos that aren't telling the full truth. Now, those videos are probably right now clogging the public consciousness as Americans start to think about their votes. And this is going to be really tough and tricky for voters to sort through, because some of these videos, if you're a regular person, you probably cannot even do the digging that would be required to sort through what is being chopped up, what is being deceptively characterized, all of that.
3: That's right. And it's only June. You're talking about whether the president's defecating in public. Imagine where we're going to be by October. The White House press secretary used the phrase cheap fakes, the idea of cheap fakes. Let me explain what that is to people. We've been worried for years about AI deep fakes, that computer generated images are going to trick people into believing something that's totally false. Cheap fakes are a little bit simpler. They're cheap. They're just distorted, out of context videos, chopped up in certain ways, constructed in certain ways. That's what we're seeing. That's what the Biden administration, the Biden campaign is so worried about right now. But make no mistake, they are worried about this. This is a real problem. This is not some made up fiction. The videos are oftentimes made up, but the problem is real because some of us, Abby, watch a 40-minute speech by Biden. We see the full context. Other people only watch a 5-second clip. And that's going to be something that's going to, I suspect, follow Biden for the rest of this campaign.
2: I mean, look, Biden, as we pointed out, it's not a secret. He is an older man. He has actually moments that are pretty awkward in public. Why chop them up and make them into something that they're not?
0: She was part of what she had just said was the political system that covers it up.
3: Yeah.
0: Because as we know, that was all BS about the deep fakes. That ended up being mocked.
3: Yep.
0: Salizza. Stelter lost, excuse me. He even lost, I don't want to say he lost credibility. He never had any credibility, but he lost credibility even with Democrats with that.
1: No, absolutely. You know. No, and it was
0: Brian Stelter, formerly of CNN.
1: It really is the, if you think about it,

0: in the same line of the Jake Tapper book. It's the same spirit. Well, the day after the election, we went straight to writing the book about it. The day after the election. Yeah, you waited all of that time. You could have written the book. You had information. It didn't all come to you the morning of the day after the election. No, they constantly carry the water for the left. They do all of this. They're part of the, I don't know, I don't like the words cover up because it really wasn't a cover up. We could all see it when it came to the cognitive issues with Joe Biden. And by the way, for those of us, many of us who deal with family members who have cognitive issues, serious cognitive issues, it is a shame that their family members don't step in.
1: Yeah. I said formerly of CNN, he was formerly, then he came back again.
0: Oh, that's right. He did.
1: He came back. Want to make sure Brian's still going to talk about him.
0: Yeah.
1: Yeah, you're right.
0: You know, and
1: because I know how protective, I'm going to see my dad.
0: Yeah.
1: I know how protective the entire family is of him.
0: Yes.
1: And we would never allow what the Biden family allowed with Joe Biden.
0: Ever.
1: We've never allowed that. Ever. Ever. And I tend to agree. I can't read her mind, but either scenario is plausible. Either she's completely lying.
0: Or she doesn't care.
1: Or she really never cared about her husband. It's one or the other.
0: It's one of the two.
1: We are Red Eye Radio.
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1: We are Red Eye Radio. He is Eric Carlin. I'm Gary McNamara. All right, the Tallarico audio cut of the day.
0: All right.
1: What does he call women?
0: Are you ready? Okay.
1: Ready for this one? Here we go.
0: All right.
1: This is beautiful.
0: Yeah, okay.
16: Every one of our neighbors with a uterus became the property of the state.
17: One of our neighbors with a uterus to be able to control their own body.
16: Our neighbors with a uterus.
17: One of our neighbors with a uterus.
1: Now that's going to get him in trouble with the left. Because what's a neighbor with a uterus? A woman.
0: It's a woman.
1: But not all women have a uterus.
0: According to the left.
1: According to the left.
0: You know, he's not doing well. He said there's only six genders. And again, we're going by their rule book.
1: Yes.
0: We know now there's over 6,000. I'm pretty sure I'm right on that.
1: How many are Facebook? Remember Facebook back?
0: It was 57.
1: 12 years ago. That's like 12 years ago.
0: Oh, yeah. That was ancient Facebook. They've updated it. I'm pretty sure it's over 6,000.

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8: News this hour from Town Hall. I'm Jason Walker. Situation heating up in New Jersey. Homeland Security Secretary Mark Wayne Mullen weighing in on the so-called hunger strike and the chaos outside a federal ICE detention center.
9: They say that it's because they're on a hunger strike when there was only a handful of individuals that was refusing to eat because they want their ethnic group or their ethnic right food. Well, they go back to the country and get whatever food they want. We're giving them the calories they want. This isn't Holiday Inn.
8: Mullen on the reaction of House Democrats who actually visited detainees at the facility.
9: The local police literally refusing to respond. They barricaded, not allowing our employees to come in and out. ICE has to go out there and remove the barricade, and then you have one of the senators complain because he got splattered with a pepper ball. I'm sorry. You probably shouldn't have been there.
8: And President Trump's border czar, Tom Homan, pushing back on claims that conditions are very poor at Delaney Hall Detention Center in Newark. Homan says the conditions there at that facility are just fine.
10: Bottom line is these facilities are inspected without announcement by the Inspector General's Office, the Office of Professional responsibility. They're inspected several times a year unannounced.
8: Crews have recovered the remains now of 6 of 9 workers who were missing after a chemical tank ruptured at a paper mill in Washington State. Now, in all, 11 people killed in that disaster, and that includes the 3 that have yet to be recovered from the scene. It is one of the deadliest U.S. workplace accidents in recent decades. Wall Street numbers for Thursday. Dow Industrials moved up 24 points on the day. S&P 500 gained 43, and the NASDAQ climbed more than 240. More on these stories, townhall.com.
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8: It's really not a place we often think of when it comes to violence. But 3 people have been stabbed at a Switzerland train station. What's being called an outright act of terrorism. Correspondent Lisa Dwyer has the latest on the story.
12: 31-year-old Swiss-Turkish dual national who lives in the city was arrested about 5 minutes later. Regional Police Chief Marius Wehrmann says the suspect was first noticed by authorities in 2015. For distributing propaganda of the Islamic State group. Recently, the suspect was taken to a psychiatric facility after calling the police emergency number and making confusing comments. But he left on Wednesday after a doctor determined that he wasn't dangerous. 2 of the victims have been released from the hospital. The 3rd underwent surgery on his thigh. I'm Lisa Dwyer.
8: The breaking news and analysis at townhall.com. Artificial intelligence company Anthropic says it raised $65 billion in private funding that will push its valuation to just over $965 billion, whopping number for the 5-year-old research lab. Bob Agnew reports now that Australia is suing the U.S. company 3M for more than $1.4 billion.
13: The lawsuit centers on contamination at 28 locations from the use of so-called forever chemicals. They're the kind that never break down and were contained in firefighting foam used at military sites. The Australian government seeks damages for past and future expenses related to managing the contamination. 3M plans to contest the claim, stating it stopped selling that foam in Australia 2 decades ago, but the Defense Department continued using it after that. Bob Agnew reporting.
8: And more on these stories at townhall.com.
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14: Your Fox 45 forecast, a beautiful day ahead of us, mostly sunny and warm with highs in the upper 70s. Mostly clear and comfortable tonight as temperatures fall back into the upper 50s. From the Fox 45 Weather Authority, I'm meteorologist Amy Aronson for Talk Radio 680 WCBM.
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1: Now, it's Red Eye Radio. Gary McNamara and Eric Hurley talk about everything from politics to social issues and news of the day. 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
17: And he is Eric Hurley, and I'm Gary McNamara. Welcome and good morning. Thank you so much for being here. Well, just here in the last hour, Brett Michaels has pulled out of the Freedom 250 Great American State Fair concerts. He pulled out. He said, unfortunately, what was presented to us as a celebration of our country has evolved into something much more divisive. He doesn't explain why, though, than who I'd agreed to be part of. He goes, also concerns have been raised concerning the safety of my fans, band, crew, family, and myself, including threats that are completely unfounded and unforgivable. So he was getting threats.
18: Okay.
17: Right. For staying in. So there's only, the only ones left now, somebody, I've never heard of this artist, Flo Rida. You know who that is?
18: Yeah. Yeah. Flo Rida.
17: Flo Rida. I have no idea.
18: Mm-hmm.
17: Yeah. See, I didn't even know how to pronounce the last name.
18: Mm-hmm.
17: And Vanilla Ice.
18: Mm-hmm.
17: That's it. So everybody else has pulled out. What does Flo do?
18: Flo Rida had a hit song. Wow. Years ago?
17: Oh, okay.
18: The Boots with the Fur?
17: The Boots with the Fur.
18: I don't know if that's the name of the song, but yeah.
17: Okay.
18: Flo Rida.
17: Okay, just
18: Flo Rida. The name, of course, a take of Florida. You know? Yeah. So.
17: Oh. Yeah. I had no idea. Thank you.
18: Mm-hmm.
17: Thank you for updating me.
18: Yeah. It's called Reading.
17: Mm-hmm. Well, I mean, I've never seen the name, though. I could read and never see the name.
18: Well, is it listed on the list?
17: The what?
18: Is it listed on the list? Do they break it up to Flo-Rida?
17: Yes.
18: They do?
17: Yeah. Okay. Flo-Rida.
18: Yeah.
17: Yeah.
18: All right. It's like Eminem, you know, candy thing. Peanut or plain, doesn't matter.
17: I got to check True Social to see if Trump has commented on it.
18: Yeah. About the concert? Yeah.
17: Yeah.
18: Well, Brett Michaels is where you draw the line. Well, I mean, if we're not going to have Brett Michaels, why even have it? Why even have the 250 year celebration if we're not going to have
17: it? Well, if it's not poison and you can't get CeCe DeVille.
18: Yeah.
17: You know, if CeCe's not in there, I mean, it's.
18: Well, and.
17: I got to play with Brett.
18: Yeah. Yeah. Exactly.
17: I'm just such a great guitarist and I got all the chicks.
18: Right. Well, I'm not sure that's true, but he is a great guitarist.
17: By the way, I'm not a Poison fan at all.
18: Yeah.
17: I did years ago. A friend of mine was visiting.
18: Yeah.
17: This goes back, almost 26 years ago.
18: Mm-hmm.
17: And she was coming into town for business.
18: Right. Yeah.
17: And she had heard about the concert. She goes, let's go to the concert. I went, no, I'm not going to go see Poison.
18: Yeah.
17: And she said, come on, go. And I went, no. I think it was Poison, Dokken, and Cinderella.
18: Okay.
17: And I was, no, I don't want to. And I went. And, you know, Poison didn't impress me at all. I mean, Cinderella. How did they ever fit the hairband kind of thing?
18: Well, because if you go to back to their song, their hit songs and their videos, you'll see. And it was really big hair.
17: Okay.
18: Yeah. Yeah. Yeah.
17: Well, but I mean the style that I saw.
18: Yeah.
17: From Tom Kiefer, he was more, it was more goth grunge.
18: Yeah.
17: That's how I don't know how
18: more of just a straight rock and blues influence.
17: Yeah.
18: He's a very good artist.
17: I saw influences to me. I just mentioned those artists. The Cult also was like, it was really interesting. I'm like, he doesn't fit in here.
18: Yeah.
17: So I had to admit that, I saw Poison once. They didn't impress me.
18: Yeah.
17: I was like, okay.
18: Yeah. Uh-huh.
17: Every rose has a thorn.
18: Yeah.
17: Okay.
18: Yeah, some things you do for money, I guess.
17: And I don't want to, again.
18: Or some things you do just because you're a horrible songwriter.
17: Again,
18: I don't know.
17: I'm probably going to get hate mail. You don't like Poison? No. But arguing music is the dumbest thing because people like what they like.
18: Well, they sold the tens and tens of albums. So I don't. No, they sold a lot of records. They sold a ton of records. They made it. They did their thing. And apparently there's still an audience.
17: You know what always impressed me about Bret Michaels though?
18: Huh.
17: Was the amount of partying he did being a type 1 diabetic and then had to stop.
18: Yeah,
17: I mean, you're alive, dude?
18: Yeah.
17: Wow.
18: Yeah.
17: You know? So
18: no, because that's the extremely sensitive situation, yeah. So, yeah, I don't know. It's like you said, music is, you know, there's, what do they say? There's no accounting for taste.
17: Yeah.
18: Well, all right. It is, when you look at this whole concert thing, I don't know that you need the concert. You know, if you have Lee Greenwood singing God Bless the USA, right? And you have military bands and you have flyovers, you have fireworks and a big celebration. I don't know that you need the music. If you could get the music, that'd be one thing. If this were the Obama administration, Taylor Swift would probably be headlining. But it's not. And we all know what's going on. I mean, if they're getting threats, they're getting threats because they're perceived to be somebody who supports Trump.
17: Mm-hmm.
18: And then, you know, you're counted out at that point, and there's no fixing it. There is no, well, I'm going to do it anyway. I mean, Kid Rock will do it, and he's not afraid to do it. But there is a great concern.
17: Even though he's not on the
18: concert. You know, he'll go out and support Trump. He doesn't care. He's talked about it. He goes, I'm not really political one way or the other. I just believe in certain things, you know, ideas. And so he's not, you know, these aren't artists that are going to, and there is a real situation when your crew says, I'm not doing that. If your crew isn't going to be on board, you're not going to have a show.
17: Yeah. And I don't see anything on True Social about it at all. So.
18: Yeah. Yeah.
17: So
18: they may change it. You know, they may decide, okay, we're just going to have the military bands. If the artists don't feel safe or they want to, you know, or if Trump wants to go after them, they want to chicken out or whatever it is, then we just won't have the concert. The concerts won't be the problem. You know, they not having a concert won't be a problem. Have your nightly events.
17: And I think there's admission to the state fair. So
18: yeah,
17: as they're calling it, the state.
18: Yeah.
17: Freedom 250 state fair.
18: Right.
17: Supposed to be representing all, you know, the states. So.
18: Right.
17: It said buy tickets. So mm-hmm. I went to the website.
18: Corn dogs and funnel cakes. Let's go. You know, I don't need Bret Michaels. When you have in fact, my grandmother's dying words. If you have corn dogs and funnel cakes, you don't need Bret Michaels.
17: Funniest thing is, and these all coming from most Republican conservatives who read this went, well, except for Martina McBride, who the hell cares?
18: Yeah.
17: And then,
18: right.
17: But it was like, I did not find many Republican conservatives that were impressed with the lineup.
18: Well, you know, that's it. That's why you want to put the feelers out early on, get a concert promoter on board, and then tell them, but here's the thing. You do have to tell them what it's going to be and what it's not going to be. And if it turns out that it's evolving into something else, you should expect you should expect cancellations anyway, because it's the nature of the beast. There are going to be artists that are out there that, you know, okay, well, so-and-so, the bass player's not feeling well, so we're going to cancel. I'm just joking. Nobody cancels because they don't have a bass player. But, you know, if the singer is, you know, under the weather or they have a conflict or something, you'll expect cancellations. It's kind of factored in. So you build a big roster and lock everybody in with contracts, and go from there. But I just don't, it's well, just, that to me isn't the draw of the celebration of 250 years of liberty.
17: No, I can
18: It's just
17: yeah,
18: not.
17: Yeah, it's not. No. For me, it wouldn't be, for me, it wouldn't be, either. Now, let's talk about the other concert.
19: Yeah.
17: What's Tom that? Morello.
18: Yeah.
17: From Rage for the Machine.
18: Uh-huh.
17: Has another festival coming up right before the midterm election in early October.
18: Oh.
17: He's bringing with him Bruce Springsteen, Joan Baez.
18: All right.
17: The Dave Matthews Band, Foo Fighters, Jack Black, the Dropkick Murphys. Man, they are so insanely liberal. And it's, let me just read it to you. It's not just about the music. Portions of the proceeds will go towards Vote Riders, a nonpartisan organization working to expand voter access across the country. You know what they do, Vote Riders? You know what they raise money for? Get rid of all voter ID. And so they go nonpartisan. I will say in later updates, they took them out of there because they were getting blasted on social media saying nonpartisan. In a way, though, when you think about it, it is nonpartisan, but it isn't. It is nonpartisan, the concert, because only those rock stars and a very few people believe that there shouldn't be voter ID. The vast majority, landslide numbers of American citizens, including Democrats, minorities, everybody across the board believes in voter ID. It is partisan, though, because 99.999999% of Democrats in federal office disagree with the landslide numbers of the their own Democrats in their own party. So I guess that would be the partisanship, you know, in it.
18: Yeah.
17: But it's, but I was laughing yesterday. I go, wait a minute, maybe nonpartisan because nobody is with them. Because, so it says, the portions will go, the Vote Riders, a nonpartisan organization, which they are not. The Power of the People Festival is about freedom, justice, equality, and rock and roll, Morello said in a statement. It's about the power of everyday human beings, have when they come together through music, art, community, and action. We are honored to bring this incredible lineup to the DC area for a day that celebrates the spirit of activism, creativity, and hope. If you look at this here, I have it on my, look at it on my phone there.
18: Yeah.
17: Doesn't it look like it's being put on by the Communist Party of the Soviet Union?
18: No, it absolutely
17: look at the poster.
18: Does. No, it
17: the
18: does.
17: The poster looks like it's, I swear to God,
18: it no, looks it's, like. No, it's, that's, it's, did Vladimir Putin draw that?
17: I know. It's really amazing. And the comments on social media just, and I loved it. Rage Against the Machine, you're the machine.
18: And by the way,
17: they all believe in the machine.
18: In terms of how he described it and what it's all about, rock and roll was third. That tells you everything right there. Oh yeah. And we'll play some music too.
17: But the comments on, you know, for God's sakes, if you're going to try to sell the people on commie-Nazism, as we like to call it now, commie-Nazism.
18: Commie-Nazi.
17: You know, at least use the American flag in it somewhere.
18: Yeah.
17: Don't have the poster look like it was put on by, the poster was created, by Stalin's, personal, poster artist.
18: Well, but you know, but here's the thing. The American flag is controversial.
17: Yeah.
18: It's divisive. I saw this in an article. Man, I wish I would have saved that. It was an article just yesterday or day before. Well, the American flag has become divisive and blah, blah, blah, blah, blah. And certain businesses won't put the American flag up and, you know, blah, blah. Divisive how? We're America. It's the United States. It's our country's flag. How dare you put it on display? But no, they're not going to do that. They're going to look as commie as they can.
17: Yep.
18: Raging for the machine.
17: Yep.
18: That is very, very good, Ben.
19: And by the way, I've been saying this since I first heard of Rage Against the Machine. You know, when they first, when the 90s, when they really came to popularity.
18: Mm-hmm.
19: I went in, and when you, you know, when you, understood Tom Morello and Zach DeLaRocca and where they come from, it's like, well, they're Marxists.
18: Yeah. Yeah.
19: You know, what do you mean? They are the machine.
18: Yes.
19: Because Marxism believes in an authoritarian government.
18: Right.
19: It's what it is.
18: Yep.
19: It's about people not owning property.
18: Yep.
19: You know, the whole Marxism, the whole communism thing is you don't get to own any property. The government controls everything.
18: Right.
19: And I said from the very beginning, they're not revolutionary as being a conservative and believing in private property ownership and free enterprise.
18: Yeah.
19: Yeah. That's what it's about.
18: Yep.
19: You know, that's the opposite of that. You know, that's, to me, that's revolutionary in today's society. The basic tenets of our society, which is about people being able to be free to do the things that they want in business and their personal life.
18: Mm-hmm.
19: That's not the machine. The machine is what Bruce Springsteen is promoting. The machine, the authoritarian government, is what Tom Morello, with Rage for the Machine, is all about.
18: Yeah.
19: They're not about individual rights.
18: No. No.
19: They're not about free markets. They're not a, you know, it's like, well, we want to stop freedom when it comes to business. You can have freedom everywhere else in your personal life, but in your business activity, when it comes to money and things like that, when it comes to you being able to acquire wealth so you can choose where you go in life,
18: yeah.
19: Well, on fiscal things, well, no, no, no, no, no, no, no, no, no. The machine needs to control all the money.
18: Yes. No. Yeah, it's, you know, something like that. Look, they've got a lineup of, you know, top communist rock and roll names.
19: Kamenazis, as we call them now. With the acceptance of
18: Kamenazi rock.
19: I like that.
18: Commie rock.
19: It was great. I was telling you that
18: KCOM, we're all commie rock all the time.
19: You were looking at a headline in a trade magazine that was saying that alternative music needs to get back to pre-Nirvana.
18: Yeah.
19: Okay, maybe commie Nazi.
18: Rock. Exactly. Yeah.
19: We are Red Eye Radio.
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21: 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As Deputy Agriculture Secretary Stephen Vaden observed,
23: it started with electricity. Telephones were added to that. Then water. And most recently, broadband. So while the technologies may have changed, the goal of seeing to it that wherever in rural America one is, you have the basics that are necessary for modern life continues.
21: I'm Rod Bain reporting for the U.S. Department of Agriculture in Washington, D.C.
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17: We are Red Eye Radio. He is Eric Hurley, and I'm Gary McNamara. Coming up following the bottom of the hour, a media outlet attempts to defend Tallarico. We'll get to that. And... The 60 minute slaughter yesterday.
18: Yeah.
17: It's exactly what we said had to happen.
18: Well, you're going to have to. If you're not going to go in and redo everything, tell me what you're going to do. You're not going to retrain the brains of the people that are there.
17: No. No, they're political activists. Yeah. You're not going to make them journalists.
18: No, it's not going to happen.
17: We'll get to that and more.

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1: Good Friday morning, everybody. A problem already at the Old Harbor Tunnel. There is an accident after the toll plaza, southbound before you would exit at Frank First Avenue and before you get down to the area of the K-Trust Bridge. Right now, they're taking away the left-hand lane. There had been some activity on the right side. We're backing up, coming out of the tunnel, and then the toll plaza is really backed up. And again, this is 895 South. If you're back in Rosedale, 95 is open. No delays there. We'll keep an eye on this. Have more information at 603. I'm Chuck Whitaker with traffic and weather on the threes on Talk Radio 680 WCBM.
2: Your Fox 45 forecast. We are staying dry and pleasant as we wrap up this week and kick off the weekend. First for your Friday, looking fantastic. Mostly sunny with highs in the upper 70s. Mostly clear and pleasant tonight as temperatures fall back into the upper 50s. This weekend is beautiful. We have sunshine both Saturday and Sunday, plus a refreshing feel with highs in the mid 70s each day. From the Fox 45 Weather Authority, I'm meteorologist Amy Aronson for Talk Radio 680 WCBM.
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0: 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And accurate weather forecasts from the meteorologist at Fox 45. News, weather, traffic, Sean Hannity and Rob Carson. 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
11: 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I'm just getting a kick. I'm just sitting here going through a thread on X.
12: Yeah?
11: From from Matt Walsh from the Daily Wire. And it was based on the story, just the Fox News story the other day. Let me just make sure I get it. According to a new survey, 75% of Americans say restaurants should offer some kind of adults-only dining experience to avoid unruly kids. And then the headline is, no one wants a romantic dinner ruined by a screaming child at the next table. Then he writes, well, if you don't want to be around kids at a restaurant, then fork over the money and go to a nice upscale place.
12: Yeah.
11: There's not many kids there. And then it gets to somebody posted, and this was out there yesterday, it wasn't just him, well, they should allow to bring their dogs instead of kids. Because dogs...
12: Yeah.
11: Right.
12: Yeah.
11: Children are members of society and should be allowed to participate in it. Dogs are not members of our society at
12: all. They are not.
11: They are dogs.
12: Quit taking your dog everywhere.
11: Keep your dog at home or take him to a dog park.
12: Yeah.
11: It's insane that we are constantly having this conversation about whether kids should be allowed in restaurants. Meanwhile, people bring their dogs everywhere. We now live in a society where dogs are more welcome in public than human children. It's psychotic.
12: No, seriously. They're everywhere. Yeah, I understand if you're walking into Petco and people are walking their dogs in. Okay, that's fine. I get it. They might be there for grooming or the vet or whatever, or just shopping. Because, you know, when I had a dog, my dog loved to shop. My dog had lots of money and loved to shop. But people take their dogs everywhere now.
11: Some guy writes, my dog is cleaner and more well-behaved than lots of children. No, it's not. Your dog smells, eats its own poop, and barks. Yeah. Your dog has no fundamental right to participate in society at all. Children do. You know, my patience for other people's dogs is zero. If I'm inconvenienced or disrupted by someone's dog for even 1 second, it's unacceptable. Your dog should just never be my problem. But children are human beings. They are the next generation. We need them to exist.
12: Mm-hmm. I mean, well, you know,
11: and then it was when you go through the thread, it's dog lovers versus human lovers.
12: Oh, there you go. No, no. You knew that was going to be the war. That was going to be the war on that thread. That was going to be the war. And by the way, it is true. If you want a romantic dinner, then go to an upscale restaurant. Like, for instance, we would take our kids to McDonald's, but not Chili's.
11: But it started, I wanted to see where another thread went that he wrote about, and this applies to me.
12: Mm-hmm.
11: All right. And you'll agree with this.
12: All right.
11: And he writes, as I get older, I will never understand adults who are embarrassed about their age. Why are you sad and embarrassed? You've existed for a while. Why is it rude for someone to ask you how old you are? Why would you want people to think you're in your 20s if you're really in your 30s or 40s or 50s? Well, in my case, easy. Trying to date a younger woman. It should be the other way. Age and experience should be a point of pride. If anything, the glorification of youth and the desire to stay in that state, however, is the most retarded feature of the modern world. Mm. We used to revere our elders. Now we revere 23-year-olds. No, we don't. Because why exactly? They don't know anything and haven't done anything. It's insane. No, and my proof is, nobody wants a young president.
12: Yeah. Well, all right. Yeah.
11: Nobody wants a young, even the young people don't want a young president.
12: Well, no, because you know what it is for a lot of them? It's the Chris Rock thing that you mentioned yesterday, that years ago that he said about the Obamas. I see them as my mom and dad. They want a mommy and daddy in the White House.
13: Right.
12: For me, I don't mind someone who's been around for a minute because they have experience. Now, sometimes that experience means diddly and squat, but young people, I can see them. That's, you know, the Chris Rock effect.
13: That's true.
12: I want my mommy, my mommy and daddy.
13: Yeah. So, you know, Matt, you're wrong on that case because, as Eric just, said, young people depend on the old people to survive.
12: That's right.
13: Cause they don't want to work like we did.
12: That's right.
13: They don't want to work.
12: It's like people reading that article from Matt were probably like, Mom, did you read this?
13: He just seems to, it's a survey that's done for discussion. But nobody's going to be banning kids from restaurants.
12: No, they're not.
13: Now,
12: as much as we can bribe the hosts of the restaurant to delay them being seated. Look, it happens. You have to expect it. Like the casual dining. Yeah, you know, I mentioned Chili's. They're like right now, they're crushing it. I'm doing very well. And you go in, it's going to be families. You have to know that. And then there are upscale restaurants, you know, Olive Garden or something. you go. No, but there are upscale. If
13: Eric,
12: you were going to do.
13: For gosh sakes, you live in Dallas.
12: Yeah, I know.
13: Move up a couple of levels, will you please?
12: Okay. Well, and, Applebee's. The thing is, fine, if you're going to spend.
13: Oh, wait.
12: If you're going to spend all my money.
13: Hold it, Hooters. I saw they're going to rebrand as a family restaurant.
12: Okay.
13: Again, we want to get back to where we were.
12: It just turns out that the entire family has only daughters. But the thing.
13: It's like the Seinfeld episode where Elaine went in and applied for the job at Monk's because I don't know why, but that was the only time where it seemed like a completely different ownership owned that restaurant, but it was the guy and she accused him of only hiring women with large breasts. They were all his daughters.
12: Well, you know, it turns out, true story, my wife loves the chicken at Hooters. She does. And, you know, I asked her one time, I said, well, you know, I don't know, the whole server thing with the, she goes, oh, that's mundane. Have you seen what other girls wear in public? It's

0: traffic signals.
1: Right. Yeah. Okay.
0: And they started, you know, putting up retail establishments. And now, within probably 3/4 of a mile of me, right around the corner, you know, it's cause it's a long corner. There's two bars.
1: Yeah.
0: And the it real nice place. The one real, real nice place, beautiful, spotless. The owner is a John Taffer fan. I met him. I hardly ever go there. I mean, I just don't go out. I just don't go out much.
1: Mm.
0: But I couldn't go in there because I went in there one time and every single bartender and server basically are wearing, and it's thongs.
1: Yeah, no.
0: I'm not kidding.
1: Yeah.
0: Thongs.
1: Yeah.
0: And I'm like, it's a corner bar.
1: Yeah. No.
0: And I'm just like,
1: no. No.
0: And again, no. Aesthetically speaking, the women that I have seen are just, and again, it's a very objective thing. Subjective, whatever.
1: Mm.
0: Aesthetically may not be pleasing to the eye.
1: Yeah.
0: There may be some. Look, I lived on the beach.
1: Mm-hmm.
0: I lived on the beach for almost 3 years.
1: Right.
0: And the majority of human bodies are ugly.
1: Yeah.
0: I know. I've witnessed it.
1: Mm-hmm.
0: The majority of men and women. In fact, I've been the advocate of not for women being able to go topless on beaches. I'm for men putting their shirts back on.
1: Yeah, I'm on board with that.
0: And that's what happens.
1: I keep my shirt on.
0: Right, that's what happens when you live on the beach.
1: Yeah.
0: And, you know, again, that comes from experience. So not the most aesthetically, there could be more aesthetically pleasing human beings that might be able to get away with wearing that attire in a very risque environment, but it's not. It's a corner place where you just go to have a drink and something good to eat.
1: Yeah, right.
0: And I'm just like, not needed.
1: No. That's a turnoff.
0: Yeah. It's a turnoff, man.
1: Put some clothes on.
0: Right. The place doesn't have a name, it's not like, you know, Twin Peaks where you know it's Twin Peaks. Whoa, is this a mountain kind of place? Am I going to go in here?
1: Yeah.
0: And like, it's like, so.
1: Is this about that weird TV show? Nope.
0: But no, Matt, none of us here are embarrassed about our age. Not at all.
1: I love the fact that I'm 60 or whatever I am. It's none of my business. But no, I love the fact when I turned 60, I was like, now it's on. Because I look at it as, earned years. You know, the good, the bad, the ugly, whatever, everything in between. And I look at this long, and it seems, you know, cause if you break up your life, you know, your childhood and then your teen years into your young adult years. And then you get into the midlife thing and then you get past the midlife thing. And those are all different segments of your life that almost seem like different lives altogether. You know what I mean? When you think back, it's like, wow, man, that was because society was different, because your experience was different. Maybe you lived in a different place, whatever it is. And I look at those different phases of my life and I'm grateful. You know, I lost my brother last month, and my brother had a really long, you know, he would have been 65 in August, and he, right out of high school, and graduated Del Rio High, 79, and then boom, joined the Marines. And then, you know, he started and did all of these things throughout his life, then served later in the National Guard. He did all of these things and had all of these experiences that he chose. He was never married. He didn't have children. And he told me one time, he goes, you know, this is my preference. He goes, being responsible for others is a very big responsibility. And I believe that maybe I'd be up to it maybe one day, but really I want to do these things. And, if I have a responsibility for others, then that would be, you know, something that might, kind of, you know, change everything for me. And so for him,

0: He wanted to do those things in his life. And he did them all very well, by the book. He was a by-the-book guy. He was a great soldier in the National Guard. He was a great Marine. And I think of those phases of his life, which, you know, helps me to cope with his death. And I think about, you know, my life. I look back at my life, and I haven't accomplished some of the things he did, but I really enjoy being at this age. I don't complain about it at all.
1: And I'm not embarrassed or ashamed at all that I'm a number of weeks older than you.
0: Yeah. How many weeks would that be? Is it 10 years? Is it 52 weeks? Is it 500 and something? Over 500 weeks older.
1: I
0: measure it in weeks.
1: I did get that question the other day from somebody who's younger.
0: Yeah.
1: That said, well, do you wish you were younger?
0: No.
1: And, you know, cause they're interested that I'm 70 and still working.
0: Yeah.
1: And they're like amazed by that.
0: Yeah.
1: And I said, I'm so happy. I wouldn't change anything in my life, but I wouldn't want to go back. I'm happiest right now.
0: Right.
1: That's how I look at it.
0: Yeah.
1: I don't spend much time thinking about it though.
0: Right. Exactly.
1: I really don't.
0: Right.
1: We are Red Eye Radio.
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0: We are Red Hot Radio. He's Eric Carly, and I'm Gary McNamara. I'm still waiting for Republicans to go after Plattner on the whole thing that, you know, implying that all major league sports should be government owned.
1: Yeah.
0: Because if private equity should be out of it, if billionaires shouldn't own, sports teams, who should?
2: Right.
0: And I want somebody to do it. Now, I will say that Plattner got burned even by Susan Collins. And you saw where he said, you know, she sent me to war.
1: Yeah.
0: You know, right. To Iraq.
1: Mm-hmm.
0: Because she voted for it. She goes, I voted, you went voluntarily afterwards.
1: Right.
0: I didn't send you to anything. You chose to do it. And then you chose to work for the private, for, was it Blackwater?
1: Yeah.
0: These are all choices that you made. What are you blaming me for? And then he tried to come back and say, oh, no, now you're insulting the service of people. And she wasn't.
1: No.
0: You should see, because it was his Senate site. You didn't see anybody defending him.
1: No.
0: He was getting blasted for that.
1: Just blasted.
3: What a loser.

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4: Breaking news this hour from Town Hall. I'm Rick Thomason. There's word this morning of some progress in U.S.-Iran talks aimed ultimately at ending the war.
5: U.S. and Iranian negotiators have reached what appears to be a tentative deal on extending this ceasefire by 60 days. As part of the deal that still hasn't been signed off by President Trump, it would extend the ceasefire one by 60 days. It calls for opening the Strait of Hormuz and a demining of the Strait of Hormuz. And in that 60-day period, the U.S. and Iran would also be begin negotiations on Iran's nuclear program.
4: Correspondent Amir Madhani. A rocket belonging to Jeff Bezos' Blue Origin Space Company was on the launch pad in Florida last night, ready for testing. Something went terribly wrong. A thundering explosion heard for miles around, unleashing a massive fireball that lit up the night sky. Bezos says everyone's been accounted for, the investigation getting underway. In Dallas, it began like this.
6: At 12:47, our dispatch center received a gas leak call at the 400 block of East 9th Street.
4: Then the two-story apartment building exploded in flames. Powerful explosion and raging fire left at least three people, two adults and one child, dead. Crews have recovered the remains of six of nine workers missing after a chemical tank ruptured at a paper mill in Longview, Washington.
7: The six bodies were found in the workers' area. As we talked before, this was at a shift change, and so it was an area for where they would congregate in the mornings before they would go where they would assemble, find out their assignments, and go to their workplace.
4: Fire Battalion Chief Mark Amos. 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On Wall Street, Dow futures 113 points higher. 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
9: 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Here's Chuck Whitaker with traffic and weather on the threes.
10: In an accident at 5:30 this morning at the Old Harbor Tunnel Thruway, that has now cleared and has been gone just long enough that the backup has now cleared out from 895 South coming out of the Old Harbor Tunnel and through the Toll Plaza area. 95 got a little bit slow, and it looks like there was a minor wreck here coming out of the left tube on the southbound side. Those vehicles and a police car are now in the painted out area, so we're getting two lanes by, but if you're in the left tube, you'll see that, and we're beginning to slow a little bit on 95. If you're paying your toll there, you want to try to stay into the right tunnel. Beltway traffic looks good, very quiet early on the JFX after Ruxton Road. I'm Chuck Whitaker with traffic and weather on the threes on Talk Radio 680 WCBF.
11: Your Fox 25 forecast, a beautiful day ahead of us, mostly sunny and warm with highs in the upper 70s. Mostly clear and comfortable tonight as temperatures fall back into the upper 50s. From the Fox 25 Weather Authority, I'm meteorologist Amy Aronson for Talk Radio 680 WCBM.
12: 52 degrees in White Marsh and 52 in Joppa Town at 6:04. Here are the latest headlines from the WCBM Maryland News Center. The owners and operators of the Dolly cargo ship have settled with the families of some Key Bridge collapse victims. The terms of the settlement have not been disclosed, but attorneys representing the families of four of the six victims who died and one survivor say it resolves all claims. Baltimore's Key Bridge collapsed into the Patapsco River after it was struck by the cargo ship on March 26th of 2024. The legal team says the historic settlement gives the grieving families an opportunity to close this chapter of their lives and honor their loved ones. And a man was taken to the hospital after being pulled from the Inner Harbor near Power Plant Live on Thursday afternoon. Emergency responders were called to the scene at around 3 p.m. and the dive team removed the man from the water. There has been no update on the man's condition or how he ended up in the water. The incident remains under investigation. Last night's winning Maryland Lottery pick 3 was 599. The pick 4 was 0401. 6:05 on Casey and Company. Stein on Sports coming up next.
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15: 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Mention my name and get a $99 AC tune-up from the Comfort Guys, my guys. Well, a late-inning mistake was very costly for the Orioles last night.
13: Fastball in there for a strike. Throw down. Got him! Brandon Valenzuela throws behind the runner at first. They just had a successful one, but they won't challenge here. Alonso is picked off.
15: Dan Shulman had the call on Sportsnet Canada. Pete Alonso picked off at first by the catcher at the end of threat in the eighth inning, and the Birds fall 2-1 last night to the Jays at Camden Yards. Post-game reaction from manager Al Bernaz on the close loss.
16: That's always a tough thing when you're a tough spot when you lose a close game, like a 2-1 game. It's everything is heightened. Like, we feel in the dugout, the players feel it. Like, you know it's what it's going to be. And
15: it's not like the Birds didn't have chances. Second and third, no outs in the first, nothing across. The Birds were 0-for-5 for the game with runners in scoring position. Meanwhile, a shocker yesterday at the French Open.
17: And there it is. A seismic upset at Roland Garros.
15: That was the call on TNT, one of the biggest upsets in quite a while. Unseeded Juan Manuel Chirondolo, ranked 56 in the world, beats the world's number one, Jannik Sinner, in five sets after trailing 2-0. And now without Sinner and Carlos Alcaraz, who's out with an injury, no longer in the draw, it'll be the first French Open since the year 2000 without either of the world's top two in the third round. Coming up in 30 minutes, there'll be a Game 7 showdown in the NBA. And that is Stein on Sports.
13: Gary Stein here. 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
20: 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It is a Friday, May the 29th, 2026. I'm Sean Casey, and coming up in this hour, the head of the State Board of Election says original ballots will now count. What the hell? Spencer Pratt, can he win in La La Land? That is the big question of the day. But top story here today, we talked about this a little bit yesterday, right before we signed off, and that Maryland medical payments, Medicaid payments, I should say, a recent audit revealing numerous issues relating to these Medicaid payments, including millions of dollars in payments for individuals who were ineligible, some who were inmates in prison, others who were dead. The audit of Maryland Department of Health Medical Care Programs Administration, which administers Medicaid, found that they did not have effectiveness processes to identify, prevent, and or recover questionable Medicaid payments, including $9 million in payments on behalf of recipients who were in jail or deceased at the time of service. According to the audit, in 2024, MCPA paid about $2.3 million for individuals who were ineligible based on the documentation provided. It also found it did not ensure that Medicaid recipients age 65 or older had applied for Medicare, potentially resulting in the state paying for services they should not have paid for and might have been covered by the federal government. Can anybody here play this game? Can anybody here get this right? Some issues acknowledge the most recent audit had come up in previous audits before. This is a common pattern that we've seen with Governor Moore and state government and state agencies. And the fact is that when it comes to
1: recipients in nursing facilities. They could mean that $338 million was doled out improperly. We still don't know the answer to that. Here's to Maryland Taxpayers Association President David Williams.
21: This audit shows that Medicaid is a mess in the state of Maryland.
1: Yeah, well, the whole state of Maryland's a mess. Why wouldn't the Medicaid audit indicate that Medicaid is as well? And Williams goes on to say, look, this is easy. It's easy to know. It's easy to identify. All you have to do is hire people who are competent, who know what the hell they're doing in state government.
21: It is easy to know if someone has died. It is easy to know if someone is incarcerated. There is no excuse for giving money to people that are not eligible, especially people that have passed away.
1: Yeah, especially. Mina Seshamani, the Secretary of the Maryland Department of Health, said, as written, the report does not sufficiently distinguish between unresolved compliance failures and issues already actively remediated. They're now claiming at the Maryland Department of Health that nearly half of the findings identified by these auditors, including two repeat findings, have been corrected. Okay? I think it's time for another audit. Here's Delegate Steve Ahrens.
22: Dollars are made for specific reasons, and that's why we collect them for that. Payments and accountability. And there has to be some sort of repercussion to when you make these mistakes.
1: But David Williams goes on to make two key points when you have fraud being committed with these kinds of state agencies.
21: Every dollar that is wasted in Medicaid is a dollar that's not going to the right person. And every dollar that is wasted is potentially a dollar saved by the state that could be used for other purposes.
1: Yeah, and I've said repeatedly that Maryland is probably one of the most corrupt states, if not the most corrupt in the country. And this is just tip of the iceberg stuff in a moment. All 50 states are now going to be audited by the federal government. We'll tell you why and get President Trump's reaction to that in just a second. 613 traffic weather on the threes. Once again, the update with the king of all traffic, Chuck the Body Whitaker.
10: Well, here we go again at both the tunnels at 515 this morning. There was a wreck southbound 895 after you pay the toll and before you get to the K-Trust Bridge, which is the steel bridge right there at Frank First Avenue. That had everything pretty much blocked for a couple of minutes. Then we got a couple of lanes by. All of that is gone. Then I went back, started to look around a little bit. I found this accident coming out of the left tube southbound at the Fort McHenry Tunnel. So everybody's behind the painted out area. There are two or three police cars there. It looks like two or three other vehicles are involved. So they're looking at it. So very quickly now, we're going to get a delay on 95 as you're coming down the hill from the O'Donnell Street ramp. All four lanes are open, but definitely a slowdown for the traffic coming into the toll plaza there. I'm going to go back and just change the camera here. Yeah, it's a little bit slow as you're coming down through that area. I don't know. I'm just going to change. You have a second, Sean?
1: Absolutely.
10: Okay, let me just get a look at the Old Harbor Tunnel real quick here. Looks like, yeah, it looks like that's still going okay. But I think we're going to start to see now we'll probably get a backup at both the tunnels just because of this wreck at the Fort McHenry Tunnel. 895, we'll start to see some slowing, probably beginning around the O'Donnell Street ramp in the next couple of minutes. Beltway, in the meantime, looks good. Very nice for the early ride towards Annapolis. We don't see any problems right now through I-97 at Route 32. I'm Chuck Whitaker with traffic and weather on the threes on Talk Radio 680 WCEBM.
1: Fox 45 Weather Authority forecast. What a difference a day makes, huh? Today's going to be gorgeous, beautiful, a little cool to start, but it'll warm up. Mostly sunny today, high upper 70s. Right now, sunny 57 in Annapolis, 49 in Ellicott City. Time for some one-liner news. Caesars Palace Hotel and Casino in Vegas has been sold. $6
10: billion.
1: Billion? Billion with a B. That price could double to $12 billion or go to zero. Depends on whether the ball lands in the black or the red. Just
23: ball day.
1: That's if they sold buildings like that. Jeez. A huge problem with airline passengers inappropriately touching flight attendants.
23: Oh. As a result, been happening.
1: Flight attendants are wearing pins and patches that say no touching. So now the flight attendants can touch as often as passengers in the middle seat. Constantly getting touched there.
10: Oh, yeah.
1: CBS News Chief Barry Weiss has fired a lot of the 60 Minutes correspondents, most of them never Trumpers, hired one of her friends, Nick Bilton, to run 60 Minutes. Question is, how long will Barry Weiss last? What's the over-under on 60 Minutes?
10: Right.
1: We'll see how long it takes for her to lose her job. In a new interview, former First Lady Jill Biden is recalled thinking that someone had drugged Chairman Joe, her husband, right before that disastrous presidential debate in 2024.
23: Good job, Joe.
1: The drug test revealed, yes, they had drugged him with Geritol and Centrum Silver.
0: And Fiber One.
1: Yeah, he needed Fiber One. I don't know if he needed Fiber One, because there was... You get all sorts of
2: brown
1: stuff.
2: Pants that night.
1: Exactly.
0: Oh!
1: Did, now remember
0: I
1: we
0: started
1: played,
0: that one. I'm sorry.
1: We played the clip yesterday that she said he thought he had a stroke. Remember?
0: Uh-huh. And she was horrified.
1: Then I find out that then after the debate, she didn't seek out the White House physician. She didn't take them to the ER.
0: Yeah, one would assume.
1: She took him to Waffle House.
0: Nuh-uh.
1: Maybe she wanted to accelerate the demise.
0: Extra butter, please.
1: New England Patriots coach Mike Vrabel addressing rumors of his alleged affair with Diana Rossini in a recent press conference. He said, look, it could be worse. I could be dating a 20-year-old like Belichick. Michigan Governor Gretchen Whitmer says she will not run for president in 2028. She made the decision after she realized she can never beat Trump. do you know who the voice of Smokey the Bear was?
0: I have no idea.
1: Famous actor.
0: Only you.
1: And I think this is very little known. People don't realize who the voice of Smokey the Bear was. You will recognize the voice immediately.
5: Do people know you were Smokey the Bear?
6: Well, apparently you do.
24: Only you can prevent wildfires.
6: You know what was interesting is I've been doing that voice for a long time. Not the commercials that they're doing now. Now he's very talkative. He's you know, like everybody today. He's got something to say.
1: That's actor Sam Elliott.
0: Ah, yeah, I know that voice anywhere.
1: Yeah, Sam Elliott was the original voice of Smokey the Bear. It's obviously not the current.
0: Sam Elliott rules.
1: Yeah, Sam Elliott was great. He's in Landman, by the way, if you want to see him in a great TV series.
0: He's great in everything.
1: On Paramount.
0: We like our Sam Elliott. Yes,
1: okay.
0: We do.
1: All right, there's Sam Elliott, and then there's Mike Rowe for Kristen. So I'll tell you, between the two, you guys are covered here. All right, time for the Classic Rock Music Challenge once again today. We're going to play you three acts, three bands, and you tell me what they have in common.

0: Maggie, you look like you have the answer.
1: It starts and then it stops again. I just know it's college related.
0: It's, okay. It's college related.
1: The rest it just won't make it to the elevator ain't making it to the
0: Chuck,
1: top.
0: Chuck, any guesses?
2: No.
0: All right, Chuck has no guesses on that one. Of course, I can't give any hints because I'll just totally give it away. All right. You can let us know. Oh, boy, we have somebody already who wants to guess here on the program. Let's see if anybody has texted in yet this morning. I don't even know if the text program is working today. It wasn't working. Oh, there it is. Oh, here we go. Sean. Sean just texted in at 619. And let's see. Chris in West Virginia also called in at 619. He's being screened right now. And so we'll go with Chris. Go ahead, Chris in West Virginia. Hello, Chris.
3: Hi.
0: Yes. Do you have a guess for us?
3: I guess the city.
0: Yes.
3: Yeah, cities.
0: All named after cities. You're correct. Chris, congratulations. Thanks for listening and calling in. And Sean Mulligan, and Sean also had the same thing. This is Sean Mulligan.
2: Very good.
0: Named after cities. Chicago, Berlin, and Boston were the three guesses there. Okay. So I tell you, they're very, very good.
4: All I wasn't paying total attention. I have things to do.
0: You've never paid anything in your life, let alone attention.
4: Yeah, I never wanted to pay for anything, even attention.
0: That's true. You always got it at a discount.
1: That sounds like a Rodney.
0: You got your attention half off. With...
4: Excuse me?
1: Oh, B, I'm so sorry. I didn't
4: Jackson
1: know.
4: Michael Jackson right. Sold his boy's clothing half off.
0: Uh-oh. Oh! There it is.
4: What?
0: Cards and letters to Charles Whitaker.
4: Get the hell out of here. Get the hell out of here. These people know me. You know, I get everybody. I'm an equal opportunity offender.
0: You are. All right. We'll see you in a couple. 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
0: 6:22 coming up a little bit later on in the program after our 8 o'clock news. John Myrick, Republican gubernatorial candidate, is going to be with us for his hour-long in-studio interview. We had Dan Cox last week. Ed Hale was this past Wednesday. And now John Myrick joins us today right after 8 o'clock news. So make sure you tuned in for that. You can submit questions for Mr. Myrick at 410. Actually, nope, we're not going to take calls, but we are going to take your questions at AM680 at WCBM.com. 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Here's Lugnuts Johnson.
4: Hi, if you're in the left tube at the Fort McHenry Tunnel, there is an accident as you're coming out of the left tube. behind the yellow line. They're off into the shoulder area there, but there are three police cars and at least two, maybe three vehicles involved. Didn't appear to be any injuries. Haven't seen any medic units, but they're all there and a number of flashing lights. So they're looking at it, but we're getting four lanes through at the Fort McHenry Tunnel, completely recovered from a problem that happened at 5:15 this morning on 895 southbound, the Old Harbor Tunnel throughway after the toll plaza area. All of that is back to normal. So far, so good this morning with the lanes open and good travel right now along 695. Chuck Whitaker with traffic and weather on the threes on Talk Radio 680 WCVM.
0: Fox 25 Weather Authority forecast. Beautiful morning and gorgeous day in store. Sunshine, warm, high in the upper 70s. Overnight back down to the upper 50s tomorrow and Sunday, sunny, high mid 70s. So as bad as last weekend was, this weekend's going to be absolutely picture perfect. No humidity whatsoever, no rain, sunny skies and dry conditions. So get out and enjoy this weekend. Maybe you can hold your cookout this weekend instead. Right now, it's a little bit cool to start today. 49 in Reisterstown and 58 in mostly sunny in Ocean City. And we have heard from the Maryland Republican Party regarding the bad audit, another in a series of bad audits under the Governor Tax and Spend More administration. House Minority Leader Jason Buckle said, "It looks like we're entering another season of terrible audits. Governor Moore and the leaders of his agencies have had ample opportunity in years to implement reforms, strengthen oversight, and ensure accountability. Instead, Maryland taxpayers are being dealt a pattern of repeated failures across multiple agencies, which has become impossible to ignore." End of quote. And this, of course, is the latest with the Maryland Medicaid agency that is responsible for that. There have been bad audits on Department of Human Services, Department of Juvenile Services, State Highway Administration, Department of Environment, Department of Education. Do you remember even during the Hogan years we had bad websites when we had unemployment struggled for a while during COVID and things of that nature. So it's just, we're not getting the best bang for our buck here in the state of Maryland for our tax dollars. We are being basically fleeced and we are being screwed and tattooed here on our tax dollars when it comes to state agencies. In a massive long overdue crackdown on government waste and rampant abuse, the Department of Health and Human Services, the federal version, has officially put all 50 states on notice. The Federal Office of Inspector General found that Colorado made at least $78 million in improper fee-for-service Medicaid payments for autism therapy for children in 1 year alone. $78 million in 1 year alone. In addition to that, in Wisconsin, similar horror show, $18.5 million improper payments. Indiana and Maine confirmed improper payments across audited states with around $200 million. That's 31% of spending reviewed in those samples. And now, two Muslim women in Minnesota have been arrested for defrauding American taxpayers of more than $21 million through a brazen scheme targeting the state's autism services program. CMS has now issued a direct call to all 50 states, including Maryland, to reevaluate high-risk ABA providers, remove illegitimate ones, and report back with plans to clean house. States have tight deadlines, 10 business days to respond, and 30 days for a full strategy. If you don't, you run the risk of losing your funding for these programs. North Carolina, Medicaid spent roughly $2 million five years ago to over 500 in 2025 on autism therapy. Across eight states with available data, combined Medicaid autism therapy spending exploded. Ready for it? From $347 million to $2.2 billion in recent years. That's a 561% increase. Minnesota saw one of the most grotesque spikes from under $700,000 in 2018 to $342 million. Just 2 years ago. Here's President Trump on the fraud, the ongoing fraud, and we are being ripped off by these states.
2: You saw that with millions of dollars just being stolen. Everybody had autism. Everybody had autism, they said. It was incredible, actually. And I've just seen so much. I see what they're doing. You haven't seen anything yet.
0: No. And I think this is just tip of the iceberg. And as I've said it, thank goodness, we started this with Doge, with Elon Musk and Vivek Ramaswamy, if you will recall, and the Doge team. It started with Doge, and that kind of got us kicked off. And now we've got the anti-fraud task force being led, by the assistant attorney general, Colin McDonald, and Vice President Vance. And just they held a recent, anti-fraud task force meeting this week at the White House with Stephen Miller and others. So, again, I know Maryland's gaze is thick as thieves. I know we're right up there with the rest of these countries, and probably per capita worse than California and New York and some of these other states because of the federal component here, and because this is a one-party dominated state and has been for decades now. Even though, of course, you had Lockdown Larry in there for a little bit, you had Bob Ehrlich in there. Again, they usually get just, you know, they don't get much accomplished because of the legislature. I remember when Uncle Tom, Mike Miller, when he was office, may he rest in peace, told Bob Ehrlich, you get one or 2 years to get whatever you think you're going to pass through, and then after that, we're going to shut you down. And they did. Of course, and he was a one-termer. And then we had Lockdown Larry. Of course, COVID is probably the only thing that saved him and gave him a second term. But same kind of thing. He would try to get stuff passed, and you can't get it through the Democrat supermajority, which can override many of the governor's vetoes. So, again, just tip of the iceberg, and one of these days, these people will be held accountable. When people start going to jail, and I'm talking about the big names, then you're going to start to see things change, not these low-level dupes that are used as useless idiots, that's for sure. All right, coming up next, can Spencer Pratt actually win in La La Land? He was on Gutfeld last night. We've got some highlights for you. Stay tuned. It's time for some news headlines. Once again, here's Maggie Hunter.
1: Thanks. Good morning. Maryland's Secretary of Health is sending condolences to the family and loved ones of a man who suffered a heat-related death in Calvert County. Dr. Mina Seshamani says with more hot days on the way this year, Marylanders are reminded that there are steps they can take to guard against overheating, including visiting a local cooling center. As temperatures start to rise, residents should also remember to check on those who are vulnerable to heat, including older individuals and those with chronic diseases. A Democratic state senator is repeating his call for a special session to redraw Maryland's congressional map, and again, Republicans are pushing back. Speaking in Annapolis Thursday, Senator Arthur Ellis of Charles County said the special session should take place before the June 23rd primary election because other states are continuing to redraw their maps. Republicans say Democrats are trying to make the map even more partisan. House Minority Leader Jason Buckles says eliminating any fair chance for Republican and independent voters to have their views represented in the federal government is simply wrong. And Rage Against the Machine guitarist Tom Morello's Power to the People Festival will take place at Meriwether Post Pavilion in Columbia ahead of the midterm elections. The October 3rd event dedicated to peace, justice, and community action will feature Bruce Springsteen, Foo Fighters, Joan Baez, the Dave Matthews Band, and more. There will also be a Freedom Village highlighting opportunities for civic engagement, grassroots organizing, education, mutual aid, and social impact initiatives. Registration for pre-sale tickets begins online at 10 this morning. And the Wicomico County Sheriff's Office has announced a major gun seizure. Deputies carried out a search warrant on a Laurel Drive home Thursday morning where they found more than 50 handguns, rifles, ammunition, and two 3D printers. Deputies were initially called to the home for a report of an overdose on Tuesday evening, and during their response, they noticed dozens of guns, so they secured a search warrant. 6:32 on Casey and Company. Coming up next, Chuck Whitaker with traffic and weather on the threes.
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1: 6:33 on Casey and Company. Here's Chuck Whitaker with traffic and weather on the threes.
4: All right, the accident coming out of the south tunnel at the Fort McHenry Tunnel, the left tube southbound, all gone now. Vehicles cleared out. The police cars are gone. Pretty much back to normal there. 895 will have a few brake lights now around O'Donnell Street, but nothing major, at least right now. We had some early problems at both the tunnels, but now settling down. Looking at the live shot here, beautiful this morning at the Bay Bridge. Three lanes westbound, two eastbound, and then all clear from Oceanic Drive going over towards Ritchie Highway and the Severn River Bridge, and it's still open, very nice right now at I-97 at Route 32. I'm Chuck Whitaker with traffic and weather on the threes on Talk Radio 680 WCBS.
11: Your Fox 45 forecast, a beautiful day ahead of us, mostly sunny and warm with highs in the upper 70s. Mostly clear and comfortable tonight as temperatures fall back into the upper 50s. From the Fox 45 Weather Authority, I'm meteorologist Amy Aronson for Talk Radio 680 WCBM.
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12: 635 Sports brought to you by the Game Room at Yorktown Social in Cockeysville, the total game changer. Well, the Birds had chances in last night's game, but couldn't convert when it counted, going 0-for-5 with runners in scoring position in the 2-1 loss last night to Toronto. Pete Alonso picked off first to end a threat in the eighth, and he talked about it in the postgame.
13: Yeah, I definitely overcommitted too much on getting my momentum going to try and get to second if there was a ball in the infield or score if there was a ball in the gap. So
12: here's manager Albernaz's take on the play as he talked to Alonso afterwards.
14: It can happen, you know, and he acknowledged it, and it's something that, yeah, we're going to be on top of and be conscious of, especially with the way Valenzuela can throw and likes the back picks.
12: The loss overshadowed a terrific pitching performance by Chris Bassitt, facing his former team for the first time. Six innings of one-run ball, only four hits allowed, but no decision for Bassitt. Elsewhere in the AL East, the Braves and Red Sox concluded a three-game set at Fenway.
15: Ronald Acuña Jr. with a grand slam over the monster.
12: Brandon Gaudin had the call on Braves' vision. Acuña's blast in the sixth made it 7-2 Atlanta on their way to a 10-2 win over the struggling Red Sox. The Braves have the best record in baseball. Boston is last in the East. Ravens news. Without a clear-cut number one center, head coach Jesse Minter mixing and matching his options.
16: Sometimes you want to see how a guy does with certain people next to him and then other certain people next to him the next practice. And so we just want to give those guys a bunch of different reps with our offense, a bunch of different reps with the different interior line that they're playing next to.
12: Ravens OTAs now have concluded for the week. NBA playoffs last night. Western Conference final game 6 in San Antonio.
9: Wembanyama for another three.
4: Oh, he is locked and loaded.
12: Mike Tirico had the call on NBC all night for Victor Wembanyama. 28 points, 10 rebounds, 3 blocks. Countless shots altered. The Spurs take game 6, 118-91. They force game 7 Saturday night in OKC. The tennis world still buzzing, trying to make sense of Yannick Sinner's epic loss to Jose Manuel Cirandolo yesterday at the French Open.
17: And there it is. A seismic upset at Roland Garros.
12: This after the world's number one had won the first two sets, but in the fourth set, and with three match points in hand, Sinner wilted in the heat, had to leave the court for 9 minutes to get treatment. He wasn't the same after that. Elsewhere, College Park's Francis Tiafo did advance in a five-set marathon that lasted 4 hours and 43 minutes. The time now is 6:37. When we return, the business of baseball back in the news.
9: Gary Stein here. You know I live for the game, and I found my new favorite spot. It's the Game Room at Yorktown Social. 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
12: Sean, you remember what happened to the game of baseball back in 1994, correct?
0: Was that the strike?
12: That was the strike, yeah. And the World Series was canceled for the first and only time. Well, the reason why it was canceled and the reason why they went on strike was because the owners that year proposed a salary cap in baseball. Players didn't want that, obviously. Well, for the first time in 32 years, the cap is back on the table.
0: Wow.
12: The owners proposed a salary cap yesterday to the Players Association as they go back and forth on the CBA, the collective bargaining agreement, and the players aren't going to like that.
0: Yeah. Were the Dodgers and Yankees in on that as well?
12: Well, yeah, actually they were. The caps are right. It's funny you say that. The Dodgers are spending about $400 million. The Yankees are spending like $380 million. The cap proposed by the owners caps the payroll at $247.5 million. And there's more revenue sharing.
0: What's the Orioles payroll?
12: About $154 now.
0: Right.
12: So right now, they proposed a floor of $172, a cap of $247. Right now in Major League Baseball, there are eight teams that are over the cap, including the Dodgers, Yankees, Mets, Boston, you know them all.
0: Yeah.
12: And there are 16 teams that are under the floor.
0: Jeez.
12: The Orioles are one of the teams that are under the floor.
0: I understand the new commissioner is being floated. His name is Zohran Mamdani.
12: He'd be a perfect fit.
0: He would be a perfect fit for that.
12: This is going to get ugly before
0: yes, it
12: gets better.
0: You're right. Thanks, Gary. Yep. Appreciate it. 6:39, 21 minutes now before the hour, 7 o'clock. You know, one thing I love about our listeners, they're so engaged in everything, that whether it's politics or cultural issues or sports. Lisa's saying, I'm not sure I'd go so far as to call Berlin classic rock. Okay. Duly noted. But it was just a musical challenge then. And then elsewhere, we have Clay says, good morning. Remember, it's Smokey Bear, not Smokey the Bear. Okay, so we get that out there as well. All right. Spencer Pratt, 20 years ago, was playing a villain on a reality television show. And now he's running for mayor of Los Angeles. The reason why he's running for mayor of Los Angeles is because California Governor Gavin Newsom and specifically Karen Bass, the mayor of Los Angeles, basically were AWOL. His home burned down, his parents' home burned down in the Pacific Palisades fires, and there was no reason they had to burn down. Remember, it was mismanaged, the management of the forest, the management of the water resources. She was, I think, in Africa at the time at some kind of seminar conference, and she was out of the state when the fires hit. And so many people were devastated to date. Not many permits have been issued to rebuild in the Pacific Palisades. And, this is just, and the reason why I bring it up, because it's Los Angeles, it's California. You might say, well, why should we care about it here in Maryland? Because it's the same ideology. It is the same mindset. Karen Bass was in Cuba when Spencer Pratt was on The Hills, reality television. She was in Cuba training with Fidel Castro and the rest of the Cuban communists when she was in her 20s. So, this is the mindset. These are the progressive Marxists that are running our cities into the ground, including Mayor Scott, who is a progressive here in Baltimore, and, of course, Karen Bass in Los Angeles. Same mindset, same ideology, and we see it each and every day. So he's decided he was going to pick it up. And by the way, he's surging in the polls, and I think the election is next Tuesday, if I'm not mistaken, June the 2nd, in California. And he was on Gutfeld last night, talked about why he is rising in the polls.
19: This is my favorite thing the internet says. They're like, he's so big on the internet, but is he big in the streets? Yes, the people I'm surging with are the people having to step over the naked drug addicts and step into human poop to get their $20 matcha.
20: Yeah.
19: Those are the people that I'm surging with. The moms across Los Angeles who have to use their strollers around fentanyl needles and naked drug addict zombies with machetes that maybe will chop a limb off. So, yeah.
0: Yeah, I mean, that's the reality. That is the current reality. Los Angeles, San Francisco, many of these major cities have just been devastated, wrecked by the left and their woke policies. Pratt went on, he was asked, you know, what politician do you model yourself out? Do you have any political role models?
19: I keep getting asked, what politicians do you look up to? Who do you like? I'm like, I hate these people. What are you talking about? These people let my house, my mom's house burned out. They are just, I called Mayor Bass on the debate an incredible liar, but she's actually a terrible liar.
20: Yeah.
19: She's just incredible at how much she does it.
20: Yeah, you know? She's volume, not quality.
19: I don't
21: Her
19: know.
21: Confidence is stunning.
0: Yeah, Jimmy Kimmel ripped him a new one the other day on his show, but Dennis Quaid, the actor, came up with a name for Spencer Pratt. They're calling him the look-around candidate.
20: Yeah, my campaign now, how I identify, besides being the common sense American, it's the look-around candidate. Mm-hmm. You look around and see with your own eyes what I'm saying, and it's true. And that's why I'm going to win, because my opponents just lie, and they've had 10 years combined that they've created everything that they are looking around and seeing.
0: This would be a monumental upset. This would be a shocker, be it obviously Spencer Pratt or Steve Hilton out in California. The question

0: speed reduction only on 895. You can see 95 next door, and the lanes are open there at the Fort McHenry Tunnel, and then 95 continues clear towards a big ramp at Camden Yards at 95 and Russell Street and 395. Beltway looks really good. Some areas on the Beltway, south and east, are fighting a little bit of the bright sunshine right now. And we've taken a look at the BW Parkway through Arundel Mills down through 175 and coming up through Powder Mill Road and up towards 197. And right now, all the lanes are clear. I'm Chuck Whitaker with traffic and weather on the threes. I'll talk radio 680 WCBM.
1: Fox 45 Weather Authority forecast. Gorgeous day today. It's already a beautiful morning. We're looking at sunshine, low humidity, upper 70s tonight, upper 50s tomorrow and Sunday. Sunshine, mid 70s for the high. Just beautiful, beautiful weekend. Right now we're looking at, it is 53 and sunny in Severn, 53 in Parkville. Let's head out to the Chuck Wagon. 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
3: If you guys are doing that, I am done. You can hold me in contempt from now until the cows come home.
0: Speaking of which, where's Joy Behar?
1: Grillo's pickle slides are now a thing. You know, the pickle stuff, it's just really hot right now. It's more, remember the, there was the chicken, the fried chicken sandwiches, spicy chicken sandwiches for a while. And then it's protein, now it's pickles. Pickles are everywhere. This is footwear, available June the 12th, and $75 a pair. And these are the Grillo's green pickle slides. These are little, like Crocs you can put on your feet.
0: I love their pickles.
1: Yeah, it's the good stuff.
4: I do too.
0: Oh, they're so good.
1: Now, what kind of pickle do you like? You like the dill? Do you like the kosher? You like the sweet and sour? You like the butter? Do you like fried
0: pickles?
1: I like
0: this new one they have out now. It has garlic in it and some dill, weed, and some other stuff. Really good.
1: Weed? You have weed in your pickles?
0: It has weed in it. Yeah, but it's moist. It's moist.
4: So you just keep eating more.
1: You got the pickle munchies, do you?
0: Sometimes.
1: Chuck, good news for you. Rotisserie Chicken fans now officially have their own designer bag. It's called Le Chicken.
4: Oh.
1: Get it? A limited edition purse shaped in style like the plastic rotisserie chicken container you see at every grocery store. Maggie, you'd look good with one of those.
4: I'd beat somebody up if they carried that.
1: Rotisserie chicken purses. Ready to eat, it says. Garlic Parm Doritos have officially arrived nationwide. All right, Garlic Parm Doritos. Hey, the Euros unveiled their Star Wars-inspired concessions. Thanks to Gary Stein for suggesting this today. Again, this is what they have this weekend for their Star Wars-inspired concessions. They have something called Dueling Lightsabers. Oh. These are hot dogs. And the fresh catch of the day, frog legs and a spice bag chicken. The Dueling
0: Bag?
1: The spice bag chicken. The Dueling Lightsabers feature battered and fried foot-long Burke's beef hot dogs topped with cheese sauce and crumbled crystals. They're available for purchase at the Bleacher Grill by Gate H.
0: Okay. Now, did they name that after Victoria Beckham, the spice bag?
1: They could have.
0: She's an old spice bag.
1: She is. And then we have the Grogu's fresh catch of the day, fried frog legs with lemon, garlic, and
4: my
1: parsley.
4: My neighbors used to always make them.
1: And that's in the lower concourse by Section 5. $30.
4: You ever had frog legs?
1: Yes. Tastes like chicken. And the Irish takeout-inspired spice bag features golden fried chicken, crispy fries, chili peppers, bell peppers, and onions covered in a cartel curry sauce. That's Bleacher Grill, Gate H. $20, basically.
0: Okay.
1: Crown Nuggets are back.
0: I was just going to say, if you're going to say about nuggets, I was going to talk about nuggets.
1: Yeah. Crown Nuggets are back at the menu at Burger King starting next Tuesday.
0: Hot.
1: Yeah, good stuff.
4: Yeah, good stuff.
1: KFC is offering 5 chicken tenders for $5. Great deal there. And Papa John's, if your children or grandchildren are into Toy Story, they've launched their new Toy Story 5 personal pizzas.
0: No.
1: Yeah, Space Ranger Roni, Sheriff's Roundup, and Reach for the Pie. At your participating.
0: Oh, my.
1: Papa John's. There you go, Pop. Now you can take your grandchildren to Papa John's.
0: Yes, I got a nice visual for you here. If you're on 895, you're going north, and you come up through the toll plaza, there is a car-carrying container ship right off of that point there by the Harbor Tunnel getting ready to dock.
1: Chuck, we have...
0: with all kinds of vehicles.
1: We have received a text from a listener that I wanted to share with you. Let me see if I can find it now. I don't know what I did with it. Oh, there it is. Okay. You should ask Chuck if he recalls 6239 Delta.

0: Vista and 8882 Victor. I had the opportunity to fly traffic with a friend of mine who flew Chuck around the Beltway. On one occasion, where another traffic plane operated by Sam suddenly appeared beside us with a rear window exposing a full moon.
1: A flying butt.
0: I believe the moon had a name of Joy or Dave. It was good times many years ago. Still listening to you all.
2: Yes. One of my
1: that sounds like a familiar
2: one
1: person.
2: Morning actually threw up in the plane.
1: Oh,
2: and he proceeded to take
1: there's
2: off
1: there's no stewardess?
2: His,
1: to bring you a bag?
2: He took off his T-shirt, threw up in it, and then tried to throw the shirt out the window.
0: Oh, no.
1: Those people nice. Throw lots of things out the window. I'll keep it
0: well,
1: closed,
0: where,
1: but
0: where did
1: I
0: the
1: know
0: moon,
1: some people.
0: Where did the moon come from?
2: I don't know.
1: That's hard to do an assessment.
0: Are you denying
1: trust me,
0: that,
1: I've tried.
0: Are you denying you were mooned in the air?
2: There was room in the back of those 182 Cessnas. There was a back seat. I used to sit in the back seat.
1: It was a small back seat, though. It was very small. It was like room for one person.
2: That's the only place you could put all
1: the equipment.
2: So
1: how could you, I'm just trying to think of the logistics to moon somebody in one of those. That's all.
0: Now, I've heard this story from another source about you being mooned. And I was just wondering if this is an urban myth or if there's any accuracy or truth to it.
2: It's a myth.
0: Okay.
2: Because I never would have forgotten that. I did get mooned one time at the pier in Ocean City with a young man who was riding around in a car showing his rear. When he came around the fifth time, I had a big piece of plywood in my hand and smacked his ass. And he went into the car. He hit the driver. They almost crashed into a parked car. And he had a baboon ass for the rest of the night.
0: All right, folks, you heard it here first.
2: I set him up, and he came around the fourth time, and I let him have it.
0: Baboon Ass Johnson. Somehow, I don't think it's going to work. All right, Chuck, thanks. Appreciate it. See you at 6:50, 10 minutes now before the hour, 7 o'clock. 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
0: 6:53, traffic and weather on the threes, and here he is, Baboon Johnson.
2: I hear a baboon rising. I always thought that's what they were saying.
0: I always thought it was there's a bathroom on the right.
2: Yeah, there's a bathroom on the right, and I hear a baboon rising. So, there you go, Mr. Casey. The outer loop right here at Liberty Road is slowing a little bit. I'm not sure if they're looking at something a little further down. I look a little further down towards the ramp at Security Boulevard, and it's moving fine there, so keep an eye on it. But right now there's a speed reduction. That's the only spot on the Beltway on the west side that's slowing, but it is starting to back up. The Parkville side right here at Hartford Road is clear on both the inner and the outer loop. I'm Chuck Whitaker with traffic and weather on the threes. 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
0: 525 Weather Authority forecast for your weekend. Just one word, just splendid. It's going to be a beautiful, sunny, low humidity, upper 70s today, upper 50s tonight, mid 70s for Saturday and Sunday with nothing but sunshine all the way around. 54 right now in Baltimore City, 53 in Bel Air. And I just got a email from one of our listeners in Mark. He says, hello, a friend of the family has said they received a mail-in ballot that was not requested. Has anyone else reported the same? Could this be part of the recent mismailing of the ballots? Well, they weren't mismailed. The original ballots went out. There were a number of errors, people receiving, Democrats getting Republican ballots, vice versa. And we just don't know how many. So they have now sent out replacement ballots. All the ballots will be sent out as of today. So if you don't get your replacement ballot by, you know, Saturday, Monday at the latest, then you should inquire. But we're now being told Maryland's top elections administrator, Jared DeMarinis, is urging mail-in voters to cast the replacement ballots following the ballot error in which some voters were sent ballots to the opposite party. But he said state officials will still count the original if it is submitted instead. Now, folks, I'm just telling you, this is ripe for problems. This, I think we do need the Justice Department to intervene here. You count one or the other. But you don't count, and this just opened it up for counting both. DeMarinis, the state's top elections administrator, told the Baltimore Sun the elections board had all along intended to count original ballots if voters didn't send in their replacement ballots. He said language on the Board of Elections website noting that such ballots were voided was internal election jargon that confused Marylanders. Yeah, well, you've done a good job with that. You haven't done a good job of preparing for this election. You didn't do a good job of reviewing the ballots, but you have done a very good job at confusing Maryland voters. And Christian brought this point up yesterday, saying maybe this was done by design. In a primary where there may actually be some competition for Governor Tax and Spend More. And let's face it, they're trying to expand the county council to 9 seats and beyond. And by the way, Democrats want to take that even further. But besides the 9 seats in Baltimore County, they want to take it, 11, 13. It's like packing the Supreme Court. They want to pack the council. So what better way to do this is to confuse voters as to, you know, whether which ballot's going to get. You got a million ballots out there. 1 million ballots. And now they're telling us, well, we're going to count the originals if the replacements aren't sent in, but they told us to destroy the originals and they're only going to count the replacements instead. What the hell is going on?
1: And I still don't know, like, how do they go about counting this stuff behind closed doors? So are they going to put everything? I mean, when you have that many ballots and they can't do anything else right, I mean, so I don't really trust them to do it in an organized way. I don't know. How do you make sure that when you count one vote, well, did they send the first ballot in? Are things alphabetized for, you know, I don't know. Like, how are they going to check? If someone different counts, if they log into a system, I'm sure they would have some pat answer if we could ask them, but I don't trust them. I mean, they can't get one job right. So if the stuff that we know about they can't get right, how are we supposed to trust the stuff that they do behind closed? Well, just trust us. We'll get it right. We'll figure it out. We'll organize it.
0: Now, DeMarinis told the Sun paper the elections board will cross-reference original ballots with voters' recorded party registration and that he's confident the incorrect ballots won't be cast because of the board's extensive communication with voters. It doesn't work like that. It does not work like that. X amount of people are just not going to get that communication. X amount of people are going to get their ballot, maybe ignore it, not send it back at all. X amount of people are going to send back the original ballot and not destroy it.
1: Mm-hmm.
0: And they're going to mm-hmm. ignore the replacement ballot. Or they might say, well, wait a minute, I already voted, but maybe that ballot doesn't count because now I'm getting a replacement ballot, so I'm going to fill that one out too. See the confusion that this creates? I tell you, they ought to have send in election monitors to make sure that these things are being counted properly. It is. There's just so much confusion right now. And you know what? This is costing candidates money. Because candidates now have to spend extra money to educate their own voters in their own races on what to do.
1: That's a good point. I still think that it just wasn't an accident that the Harford County, you know, the teachers union in Harford County, whatever, was saying that. I think that's what they're all thinking. Take, whether it was by design or not, I think it was by design personally, but we don't know. But regardless, it's happened and they're saying take advantage of it. Rig the Republican primary.
0: We still don't have any transparency on this. We don't know what the exact error was, who caused the error, why the error wasn't caught either by the printer or by the State Board of Elections. Somebody had to sign off on that and be in charge of reviewing the test ballot, if you will, the original press kit or press test or whatever they call it.
1: And I still worry if the yes, it would be great if the DOJ could investigate, great, but what can they do in time before June 11th? An early early voting starts, or that's the thing. I hate investigating this stuff afterwards. You never get the answer, and it's always too late to do anything about it. I don't want this election to be stolen.
0: That's a legitimate concern. Also, there might be legal challenges now based on these ballot errors in close races where they may not be for recounts or whatever. Who's going to pay for that, et cetera? It's a mess. They've really messed it up big time. 7 o'clock. 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
5: WCBN Baltimore. Breaking news this hour from Town Hall. Armuth Thomason. Being called a memorandum of understanding under consideration by the U.S. and Iran, it would extend the ceasefire 60 days, allowing negotiations to continue, but also call for freedom of navigation through the Strait of Hormuz. This proposal has not yet been signed off on. In the meantime, correspondent Joe Fetterman says tension in the region remains high.
6: As ceasefire talks between the U.S. and Iran drag on, the truce has come under another test. The U.S. has carried out a series of strikes on Iranian targets this week, most recently on Wednesday night. It says these strikes are in response to Iranian threats. In the latest incident, Kuwait says it was attacked by Iranian missiles and drones. Iran confirms that it launched a fresh attack in the region. It says this is in response to American aggression. Now, these clashes have not caused the ceasefire to collapse, but they have left the Middle East on edge.
5: Fed up with high energy prices, Treasury Secretary Scott Bessent says oil and gas prices will drop once the U.S.-Iran conflict has been settled.
7: What we've seen is actually oil prices are down about 10% in May. There are almost 2,000 ships waiting to come out of the Gulf. And I think the oil market is going to be very well supplied on the other side of this, and that we could see prices come down very quickly.
5: A Russian drone has slammed into an apartment building in eastern Romania. Two people injured. A NATO member, Romania, now asking the alliance for help in defending against Russian drones. On the launch pad in Florida for a test last night, the Blue Origin rocket failed the test. It blew up. A deafening explosion and massive fireball lighting up the nighttime sky over Cape Canaveral. There were no injuries. An apartment building explosion in Dallas. It killed three people. There had been reports of an odor of natural gas prior to the explosion. Dow futures up 93 points. More on these stories at townhall.com.
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9: 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Here's Chuck Whitaker with traffic and weather on the threes.
10: There's a new delay now here on I-95. The report went out for the area around the 63-mile marker. That's just south of the Beltway. Here's a big old tractor-trailer. I'm not sure if he's in a wreck where he just broke down. He's sitting in the center lane. There was another tractor trailer, which they're saying they think was involved with this guy, who's a little bit further down near the bridge at Kenwood Avenue. So right now, we're getting a backup for the traffic coming south from White Marsh and coming down eventually into Rosedale. So right now, this one vehicle is in the center lane. The other tractor trailer is a little bit further down in that area on the right shoulder. So the fire department is just now trying to position themselves to get in there. There's nobody behind this big one in the center lane just south of the Beltway at this point at the 63-mile marker, and that is going to be a problem, at least temporarily. I'm Chuck Whitaker with traffic and weather on the threes on Talk Radio 680 WCBM.
11: Your Fox 25 forecast, a beautiful day ahead of us, mostly sunny and warm with highs in the upper 70s, mostly clear and comfortable tonight as temperatures fall back into the upper 50s. From the Fox 25 Weather Authority, I'm meteorologist Amy Aronson for Talk Radio 680 WCBM.
9: 56 degrees in Abingdon and 56 in Owings Mills. At 7:04, here are the latest headlines from the WCBM Maryland News Center. The 11-year-old boy who was shot in West Baltimore remains hospitalized at Johns Hopkins Children's Center. The boy was injured when the suspects in a drive-by shooting opened fire on a 26-year-old man who was the intended target. Michelle Good tells WBFF-TV that her grandson was shot 7 times on the playground at Dolphin Street and Pennsylvania Avenue, and he suffered injuries to his kidney, lungs, foot, and spine. The boy's family believes someone knows something, and they're asking for information that could lead to arrest in the case. And charges have been filed in connection with a Wednesday shooting in West Baltimore. City police say 56-year-old Michael Thornton of Baltimore County is facing attempted first-degree murder and handgun charges. The 23-year-old victim was shot in the 2000 block of North Bentlow Street, and family members took the victim to a hospital before police arrived. His injury is non-life-threatening. Last night's winning Maryland Lottery Pick 3 was 599, the Pick 4, 0401. 7:05 on Casey & Company. Steinold Sports coming up next.
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13: 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Mention my name and get a $99 AC tune-up. That's from the Comfort Guys, my guys. Well, it was a bittersweet night last night for Orioles starter Chris Bassitt, who pitched effectively for 6 innings against his former mates, allowing just 1 run. But the Birds wasted chances at the plate and on the base pass in a 2-1 loss at Camden Yards. Bassitt asked about facing his former team after the game.
14: You always want to have bragging rights, so to speak. So, yeah, there's always that extra, like, fun factor in it all. But, I'm just happy, just like I said, just to keep feeding off the starters and keep it going.
13: Meanwhile, more from Lamar this week out of Owings Mills regarding the Ravens' new offense and working with new offensive coordinator Declan Doyle, who, by the way, is only 1 year older than Lamar.
15: He wants me involved a lot. You know, Coach Jesse, that's why, you know, I believe Coach Jesse brought him along, and I'm having fun with it. You know, all of us having fun with the new system and what he sees on the field and from what he sees on film. So it's great. It's great.
13: Meanwhile, at the French Open in Paris, based on the betting odds, top-ranked Yannick Sinner had an implied 99% chance of winning his match yesterday against unranked Juan Manuel Chirondolo. But after winning the first two sets easily, Sinner's body essentially wilted in the stifling Paris heat, losing to Chirondolo in five
16: upsets. He had to leave the court for 9 minutes in set number four. It's one of the biggest tennis upsets of all time. And finally, the hockey world mourning the shocking loss of a four-time Stanley Cup champion today. The great Claude Lemieux died by suicide yesterday. Lemieux played 21 years in the NHL for six different teams, winning the Stanley Cup with three of them. Lemieux's family became concerned when he did not return home from his furniture store in Palm Beach County, Florida, and that's where Lemieux's son found his father. Claude Lemieux was 60 years of age. Coming up in 30 minutes, a former Oriole pulling his weight. And that is Stein on Sports.
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0: 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Coming up in this hour, the mayor asking a judge to dismiss the inspector general's lawsuit against the city. A biological male has now won the girls' track and field title championship, state championship in California. And that nonsense and absurdity and insanity continues in some states and some parts of our country. But our top story here today is that in spite of what the mayor and the governor say, that violent crime is down as far as the data goes. And as we've seen before, they mess with the data. They manipulate data. We saw it in Washington where there are people being investigated for manipulating crime data. And I'm going to talk about D.C. cops, not all, but some. And one wonders, but this is just indicative of the kind of violence, the indiscriminate urban violence that plagues Baltimore. An 11-year-old boy playing on a playground and a 26-year-old man, who I think was probably the intentional or initial target, he was targeted in a drive-by shooting, but either they were not very good shots or they just sprayed their gunfire everywhere because the 11-year-old was hit multiple times in West Baltimore, and now family members are pleading for the public's help, saying they believe someone has information that could lead to the arrest of the individual or individuals, the criminals responsible for the shooting of Tristan Good Jordan, who was at Johns Hopkins Children's Center Thursday, where his family waiting for his recovery. Both of his grandmothers speaking to Fox 45 yesterday, and here's one of his grandmothers reacting to the news that her 11-year-old grandson is fighting for his life.
20: For my grandbaby, being in that hospital bed, laying in that bed, an innocent person, fighting for his life. Like, why? Why did it have to happen to him?
0: Another one of his grandmothers, Michelle Good, revealing that Tristan had been shot seven times and is clinging on for survival.
21: In the abdomen, his kidney punctured, his lungs punctured, he got shot in the spine and his hemis. And in his foot, is a bullet still enlarged in his foot and in his spine.
0: Yeah, so again, do not know what the medical prognosis is for Tristan, but he is in our thoughts and prayers here this morning. The police commissioner, mayor, reacting also to this horrific shooting in Upton.
22: What we have here is another case of weak-ass men who cannot resolve their petty conflict without gunfire.
23: You got two cowards pull up in a vehicle. They want to shoot somebody for some reason or other.
0: And with all due respect to the mayor and to the police commissioner, you can call them weak-ass men. You can call them cowards. They don't care what you call them. The only thing they'll understand is if justice prevails. But here, and again, let's say for, you know, just for argument's sake, they're not above the age of 18. Who knows what's going to happen to those juveniles? because they've sent a message this week with the Youth Charging Reform Act that if they're underage, this is obviously attempted murder. You would think they would be, but they're no longer automatically charged in adult court. They would be charged in the juvenile court, and it's up to a judge to decide. If they happen to be juveniles, we don't know who they are yet, but if they happen to be juveniles, you know, it's a 50-50 shot as to whether or not they'll ever be charged as adults in the city of Baltimore. So you can call them weak-ass men, you can call them cowards, you can call them everything you want, but until this criminal justice system gets fixed, again, that's where the focus needs to be. 713 traffic weather on the threes. Now with the update, here's the king of all traffic, Chuck the Body Whitaker.
1: All right, there are big delays now. 95 southbound, this wreck is just south of the Beltway in Rosedale. Two tractor trailers came together. One made it to the shoulder. One is still sitting in the traveled portion southbound as you're coming south of the Beltway. So now, first off, the express lanes are clear. If you want to get to the express lanes back up there at White Marsh Boulevard, you're going straight on through. If you're on the 95 straight through lanes coming down from White Marsh Boulevard, getting down around the bridge at King Avenue, Rossville Boulevard, that's where the delay is right there. At that point, before you get to the Beltway, you'll need to be on the left side of the roadway. Looking at it now, it looks like there are only going to be a single lane to the left on 95 on the main line for the traffic going by the accident scene. The ramp from the Beltway to 95 South is open, and it's not much of a problem getting around that. But this is going to be here. This is a very large vehicle on 95 southbound right after the Beltway. City police with a couple of accidents. Pulaski Highway at Monument Street right there at the split. And then Greenmount Avenue at Madison Street near the city jail. Mr. Casey has a room there most times on the weekend. But, big walls there, Mr. Casey.
0: Thank you from my beloved roommate.
1: Yeah, you and I in the same room. You got to be kidding.
0: Sparks fly when that happens.
1: Yes, Mr. Casey, that's a true story. I'll give it back to you now.
0: Thank you, sir. I appreciate
1: Thank
0: that
1: you.
0: Magnanimous gesture. Fox 45 Weather Channel forecast. Not Weather Channel. Fox 45 Weather Authority forecast. There's an old name out of the past. Beautiful, gorgeous day today. Sunshine. Upper 70s today. And tonight, upper 50s. And then Saturday and Sunday look absolutely beautiful. Sunny, highs in the mid-70s. So enjoy. Right now, sunny 59 in Annapolis. And it is also 59 in Ocean City. Time for our mega movement update.
2: America's momentum is back. Our spirit is back. Our pride is back. Our confidence is back. And the American dream is surging bigger and better than ever before.
0: So there's a lot of, again, I think misreporting, fabrication, dishonest reporting, yellow journalism regarding the Iran peace deal. So I don't trust any of these outlets that are reporting that there's a Iran deal and that, it does not favor the United States. It favors Iran. This is Wall Street Journal type stuff. Look, what I believe comes out of the Trump administration comes out of the president's mouth, the vice president's mouth. Yes, there is a memorandum of understanding. It has not been approved yet. They're working on the deal. They're working on the language. Here's Vice President Vance talking about it yesterday.
3: On Iran, can you just tell me where the situations are and what you expect the president to sign this MOU?
6: Well, I think it's hard to say exactly when or if the president is going to sign the MOU. We're going back and forth on a couple of language points. I do think we've made a lot of progress here. It's very clear that I think the Iranians, they want a deal, and they want to open the Straits of Hormuz. We want them to open the Straits of Hormuz. There are a couple of issues on the nuclear stuff, the highly enriched stockpile, and also the question of enrichment. So, we're going back and forth with them. We do think they're negotiating, at least so far, in good faith, and we're making some progress. Hopefully, we'll continue to make progress. The president will be in a position where he can endorse the agreement, but obviously, that's still TBD.
0: Yeah, to be determined when or if. That's still an if, big if, in fact, because the president has been adamant about no nukes for Iran, period. No dust, that's the enriched uranium, that is just a step away or two from weapons-grade, nuclear material, fissile material that could be used to build a bomb. No dust, no dollars, and no control on the Strait of Hormuz, which, by the way, is an international body of water. So Iran, Oman, none of them have any say or any control over that body of water. And that's, so those are the three non-negotiables. Scott Bessent filling in for Caroline Leavitt at the White House press briefing yesterday. Did an excellent job. Love Scott Bessent. I think he's doing a great job. He really is one of the, I think, great upgrades at this cabinet. He ended Gavin Newsom's entire argument. Newsom wants to tax 100% on Trump anti-weaponization payouts to the folks who were wronged, that were maliciously and prosecuted by the Biden Justice Department. Here's the question and what he had to say.
5: Now, sir, Governor Gavin Newsom has floated this idea of a 100% state tax on Californians who receive money from President Trump's anti-weaponization fund. Your response to the governor's call for 100%
7: tax? There's no cure for stupid.
0: Mr. Secretary. There's no cure for stupid. You hear that, Gavin? Mr. Governor Skinny Pants. The White House is pushing Congress to approve a $250 bill featuring President Trump's portrait. That would require changing a 160-year-old law that prohibits any living person from appearing on U.S. currency. Here's the current Secretary of Treasury, Scott Bessent, talking about the Trump $250 bill.
7: At present, no living person can be on U.S. currency, and the currency must say, "In God We Trust." Right now, there is proposed legislation to change the first requirement so that a living person, Donald J. Trump, could be on a $250 bill. So it's all up on Capitol Hill. At Treasury, we prepare things in advance, so we have prepared in advance that if the legislation is passed, but we will stick to the law.
0: Now, should Congress pass it, it'll happen. $250 bill with Trump's visage on. That drives the left crazy. And they want to ban the fact that he was going to be put, his picture was going to be on the passports. It was a collector's item is what it is. The Columbus Circle, D.C.'s Union Station, has been completely restored. The fountain has been reopened. It's working. It's beautiful. It's gorgeous. And next up is Union Station itself, which is due for a makeover. Republicans are poised to finish this year's redistricting battle with 10 seats. That's what we went in. That was the goal. We needed 10 seats, and it looks like we're going to get those 10 seats, and that is going to go a far cry. That actually help with the with the redistricting battle in the midterms come this fall. Some artists are dropping out of the America 250 DC concert series after, and again, this is what happens. People find out that they're going to perform, and this is nonpartisan. This is bipartisan. This is celebrating America's 250th birthday for all parties, Democrats, Republicans, but again, they've made it political. Springsteen was screaming like an idiot in DC at Nats Park the other day. Again, that man is off his rocker now. He's a lunatic. Morris Day in the Time Machine won't be performing. Young MC, he pulled out, as did part of Milli Vanilli. No great loss there. The Commodores were going to be part of the American State Fair. They said, no, they're not going to. Martina McBride, who has performed for Obama and for Clinton, all of a sudden has said, no, she's not going to perform. Brett Michaels of the band Poison says he's not going to perform based on threats he and his band members have got. So you know what? I would just throw it out to those who want to volunteer to perform and let them come. Those who want to come, want to be there, want to celebrate America, true American patriots, so be it. The president's refiled his $10 billion lawsuit over Wall Street Journal report of the Epstein birthday letter. The Trump Accounts app launched yesterday, if you are interested in that. And a huge win for election integrity as a federal judge has smashed desperate Democrat lawsuit from the DNC, from Chuck Schumer and Hakeem the Scheme Jeffries. It has cleared way for citizenship checks on mail-in ballots, and that is great news, and that's the way it went down. 495 days into the new golden age.
8: And we are just getting started.
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0: 7:23, time for traffic and weather on the threes. Now with the update, here's the king of all traffic, Chuck the Body Whitaker.
1: All right, so 95 South, if you're coming down from White Marsh Boulevard, you're trying to go down through Rosedale and eventually pick up both the Harbor Tunnels. We had a tractor trailer involved in a wreck. Actually, there were two on the southbound side before the bridge at Kenwood Avenue. They separated the tractor trailer and the tractor itself, moved some of the equipment off to the right. There's another piece still sitting in the right lane southbound right after the belt. So we're getting two lanes by, but it's a tight squeeze coming through there. And every once in a while, it goes down to a single lane with the state highway truck sitting there and giving protection to the accident scene. So it looks like right at the scene, it's a single lane to the left, and then two lanes open up. In the express lane, there's a box truck and a trooper sitting there, but they're pretty much on the shoulder. That's not going to be a big deal. Your backup on 95 will be back to the King Avenue Bridge. The express lanes are open. If you can get to the express lanes back at White Marsh, you'll save all of that time. Right now, I would say maybe 10, 15 minutes with the backup on the main line of 95. The ramp traffic coming off the Beltway to go south on 95 having no impact at all going by the accident scene. I'm Chuck Whitaker with traffic and weather on the threes on Talk Radio 680 WCBM.
0: Fox 25 Weather Authority forecast is going to be a gorgeous weekend, so get out, enjoy. Whatever plans you made outdoors last weekend, you can probably transfer to this weekend. It's going to be that nice. It's going to be sunny and warm, low humidity today, upper 70s and upper 50s for the low tonight. Nice, cool sleeping weather. And then tomorrow and Sunday, sunshine. Highs will be in the mid-70s. So it is going to be just an absolutely splendid weekend. And right now, we're looking at, it's cool to start, 54 in, and sunny in Owings Mills, and it is, 57, in, Ocean City. Alright, it is 7:25. We're talking about, unfortunately, this 11-year-old. And here's the thing, because of, look, there's just pure, it's good and evil. There's a lot of evil individuals out there. You've got evil, you've got mentally ill, you've got illegal aliens, you have criminal mindset, and then you have these juvenile thugs that have been sent a message by the state of Maryland, from the governor, from the Maryland General Insane Asylum, that you can pretty much do anything you want and get away with it, including attempted murder. And so we have an 11-year-old fighting for his life at Johns Hopkins Children's Center, and his grandmother said, really, is just a sad statement all the way around.
21: Because it was a playground. Kids was playing. My grandson, 11 years old, innocent bystander, got shot 7 times. It's sad, sad, just sad.
0: Equally as sad as what's happening in some of our school systems. I heard Kim talking about this just the other day, about this Baltimore County teacher that was in charge of a classroom full of children that special needs or special learning needs, I should say, and learning disabilities, and apparently was drugging, allegedly, the children with melatonin. We now hear from Baltimore County Public School Superintendent Dr. Miriam Rogers that individual now is no longer employed by Baltimore County Public Schools.
12: BCPS cannot comment on pending litigation, and that individual is no longer employed with Baltimore County Public Schools.
0: Now, how do we know about this? Because there's a federal lawsuit that has been filed against this teacher for giving her class over-the-counter sleeping supplements known as melatonin. And so she has either resigned or been fired or shown the door or whatever the case may be. Parents reacting to the news that their children were being drugged by a teacher. Not just a teacher, but aides apparently knew about this as well.
13: I'm pretty shocked, but I can't imagine a teacher doing that and without any parental supervision. But if it's true, that would be wrong.
14: My wife was upset right now.
0: Yeah, and Baltimore County Public School Systems, which is one of the most least transparent school systems in the country, unable to provide additional details at this time. But a mother of a nonverbal autistic student at Baden Choice School is the one that filed this federal civil rights lawsuit, claiming her child, along with other students, drugged with melatonin by their teacher. The lawsuit began in state court, now moving to federal court. And so now this is a pretty significant lawsuit. It cites an incident that happened back in September of 2024. Within the lawsuit statement of facts, it states that nonverbal autistic child was given melatonin each morning for a period of at least 2 months by the teacher and her aides. The mother was informed by the administrative staff, especially the principal of Baden Choice School, that the incident was under investigation. The teacher was placed on administrative leave. The whistleblower reportedly came forward, and get this, according to court documents, the principal and assistant principal had suspicions well before of foul play. The entire class was found sleeping during the day, midday, daily, and consistently for a period of at least 6 weeks before the whistleblower was heard from. The court documents also state that as a direct result of the incident, the mother said her child suffered significant cognitive behavioral setbacks in an already existing treatment and condition, suffered severe blood loss from bloody noses, developed insomnia, was deprived of free education, was discriminated against due to his nonverbal disability. Again, I don't know what kind of vetting is going on for some of these teachers. That's not being done properly. And where's the supervision of some of these teachers in some of these classrooms? Thank God for these whistleblowers, etc. But you can't, you're not supposed to be able to give even an aspirin to a child unless a parent has given permission for the school to do so. And this, once again, Baltimore County Public Schools, showing that they've got some serious gaps in judgment. 7:30, time for the latest on news headlines. Once again, here's Maggie Hunter.
15: Thanks. Good morning. Fox 45 reports that the Baltimore City Department of Transportation is alerting drivers to road closures and traffic pattern changes going into effect this weekend. For live detour information, drivers are encouraged to download the Waze.com app. And Maryland has launched the Opioid Restitution Fund dashboard so the public can track settlement funds on the state and local level. The interactive dashboard provides an overview of the funds the state has received and is expected to receive over the next decade from legal settlements with opioid manufacturers, distributors, and retail pharmacies. And some Baltimore County residents are being notified after routine testing found elevated levels of total trihalomethanes in portions of the drinking water system. The Baltimore Department of Public Works says Sparks, Lockraven, Hillendale, and Bird River Harewood Park areas averaged 84 and 83 parts per billion, which is above the federal and state limit of 80. Officials stress the water is safe to drink. And Fox 45 reports that Baltimore County Public Schools superintendent confirmed the teacher cited in a federal lawsuit for giving her class over-the-counter sleeping supplements known as melatonin is no longer employed within the school system. Fox 45 News also reached out to the Baltimore County Police Department, asking whether the teacher has ever been investigated by police for what's alleged in the lawsuit or whether BCPD will now conduct its own investigation. A spokesperson replied back saying, "We are not investigating this matter at this time." And the Annapolis Police Department's Safe Gun Give Back program takes place this weekend. From 9 a.m. until 1 p.m. on Saturday, gun owners can turn in their unwanted firearms at police headquarters on Taylor Avenue. 7:31 on Casey and Company. Coming up next, Chuck Whitaker with traffic and weather on the threes.
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15: 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Here's Chuck Whitaker with traffic and weather on the threes.
1: I-95 is in a single lane right now, just south of the Beltway coming into Rosedale. It's a wreck involving two tractor trailers that came together about half an hour ago now. Single lane right there at the Beltway. The express lanes are open. The ramp traffic from the Beltway to go south on 95, no impact there. But the main line of 95 coming south from White Marsh Boulevard has at least a mile back up, maybe even a little bit longer now. So if you can get to the express lanes, that would be a good idea. But if you're not going to be able to get over there, once you get to the Beltway, need to be in a single lane to the left going by the accident scene southbound. I'm Chuck Whitaker with traffic and weather on the threes on Talk Radio 680 WCBF.
17: Your Fox 45 forecast, a beautiful day ahead of us, mostly sunny and warm with highs in the upper 70s. Mostly clear and comfortable tonight as temperatures fall back into the upper 50s. From the Fox 45 Weather Authority, I'm meteorologist Amy Aronson for Talk Radio 680 WCBM.
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18: Sports at 7:35, brought to you by the Game Room at Yorktown Social in Cockeysville, the total game changer. Well, the late inning mistakes last night cost the O's dearly, especially this one in the bottom of the eighth.
10: Fastball in there for a strike.
18: Dan Shulman had the call on Sportsnet Canada. Pete Alonso picked off at first to end a threat in the eighth after Anthony Nunez walked in the winning run in the top half as the Birds fall to the Jays 2-1 last night at Camden Yards. It snaps a feel-good three-game winning streak. Birds were 0-for-5 with runners in scoring position. Tonight, game two at 7:05 with Trevor Rogers pushing that rock up the hill again, trying to get back to where he was last year in the early part of this season. Elsewhere in baseball, a former Oriole pitcher finally paying off in the AL West.
19: Swing and a miss, strike three. Rodriguez with a good fastball today, 98, blown by McGonagall.
18: Wayne Randazzo had the call on ABTV. Grayson Rodriguez went 5 strong for LA last night, allowing just one run on 2 hits, lowering his ERA to 7.53 on the year. The Red Hot Angels beat the slumping Tigers 7-1 was the final. Like pulling teeth is a good way to describe the effort it takes to get the Ravens to give up injury news, as it should be, but head coach Jesse Minter did offer a glimpse first on the status of Nnamdi Madubuike.
24: I think Nnamdi is here a lot. He's working. He's doing some certain parts of our program. I'll probably, again, leave that up to him of when it's really to the point where he may be out there, you know.
18: And then on to linebacker Teddy Buchanan as well.
24: Teddy's, I think, you know, really far ahead of schedule. Everybody kind of knows the timeline of when it happened. But the way that guy operates, the way that guy works, I don't think there is a timeline for him.
18: Madubuike's injury occurred in week 2 against the Cleveland Browns. Buchanan's in week 15 against Cincinnati. NBA playoffs last night, Western Conference final. It was game 6 in San Antonio.
10: Wembanyama for another 3.
25: He is locked and loaded.
18: Mike Tirico had the call on NBC all night for Victor Wembanyama. 28 points, 10 rebounds, and 3 blocks as the Spurs take game 6. 118-91 was the final. They forced game 7 Saturday night in OKC. The time now is 7:36. When we return, it's a spelling bee of our own.
10: Gary Stein here. You know I live for the game, and I found my new favorite spot. It's the Game Room at Yorktown Social. 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
18: Okay. Okay, so I thought if we're ever going to do this, Sean, we're going to do it today.
0: Okay.
18: Okay? And the reason why we're doing it today is because yesterday, Shrey Parikh won the Scripps National Spelling Bee in Washington, D.C.
0: Wow.
18: Congratulations to Shrey Parikh. Sixth year that they've done it, that they tried. The final word, by the way, was Cashaw. Do you know how to spell that? It's a type of pumpkin, Cashaw.
0: Cashaw?
18: Mm-hmm.
0: I would say...
18: I don't even know if I'm pronouncing it right.
0: Yeah, you know, I would say, I don't know, it sounds like cashew, doesn't it?
18: It does.
0: So I would say C-A-S-H-A-W.
18: Good! Excellent.
0: Yeah.
18: So this is good, because you're going to get these then, okay? Toughest sports names to spell.
0: Sports names?
18: Mm-hmm. You ready?
0: Yeah.
18: Again, if we're not doing it today, when are we doing
0: okay.
18: it? Okay. All right. Victor Wembanyama.
0: Oh, please.
18: Come on! Give it a shot. And not the Victor part.
0: Okay.
18: Okay.
0: Can you say the last name again?
18: Wembanyama.
0: Wembanyama.
18: Mm-hmm.
0: W-E-M-B-Y. No.
18: No. W-E-M-B-A-N.
0: B-A-N.
18: Y-A-M-A.
0: Y-A-M-A.
18: Wembanyama. Ben Roethlisberger.
0: Roethlisberger.
18: Mm-hmm.
0: Yeah, that's a tough one, because I think he's, does he have an O or an E in there?
18: Yeah, there's a weird letter in there.
0: Yeah, is it R? Roethlisberger.
18: Pretty good.
0: Okay.
18: Pretty damn good.
0: All right.
18: All right. Number two, Kyle Juszczyk.
0: Kyle Juszczyk. Is it USZ? I was gonna say. Or...
18: Starts with a J.
0: Oh, J.
18: Yeah.
0: Okay. So the J is silent. J-U-S-Z-A-K.
18: J-U-S-Z-C-Z-Y-K.
0: Oh, that's a good one.
18: Yeah. And the final, Nnamdi Matabike.
0: This is painful.
18: Sorry, Sean.
0: Matabike. Is one of those letters silent in Matabike?
18: Yes.
0: Yeah, at the very beginning?
18: No.
0: No?
18: That's in Nnamdi.
0: Right. Matabike. I'm going to say M-E-T. All right.
18: M-A-D.
0: All right.
18: U-B. U-I-K-E.
0: Yeah, I got to set up on some of my Nigerian athletes.
18: Yeah. Mm-hmm.
0: Exactly.
18: Okay. I'm sure you'll get me back for this.
0: Yeah, eventually.
18: Anyway, a lot of fun.
0: Yeah, but I noticed you had to go to like foreign names to throw me. I did get Cashew, by the way.
18: Yeah, you did.
0: Okay.
18: That's because it sounds like Cashew.
0: Thank you very much, Gary. 7:39. 21 minutes now before the hour of 8 o'clock. Okay. I have to bone up on my foreign names, that's for sure. It is coming to the top of the hour. John Myrick is going to join us. He's a Republican gubernatorial candidate that is running in this upcoming primary. He is going to be with us in studio for the entire hour. I got a bunch of folks weighing in here this morning. This is an email coming in from Travis. He says, Sean, you know, even the mafia back in the day had higher standards than to shoot children, and federal and local authorities were constantly working to break up their crime networks. Baltimore has gangs and criminals shooting children multiple times a year, and Mayor BS and Governor Call Me Mr. President do absolutely nothing and refuse to let the federal government intervene. This is sick. The only reason I can imagine why the residents of Baltimore don't demand better is because over half of the voting bases have family or friends who are part of the gang networks. The city's a third world bleep hole at this point. Every voter in the state should be ashamed for shielding gangs who shoot children. Even their sworn enemy, ICE, doesn't do that. No, but according to Bill Ferguson, they arrest children. Okay, 5-year-olds.
18: All right.
0: So something else that's been sticking in my craw for most of the last week or so. Have you been paying attention to what's happening in Newark at the ICE detention facility? It is disgusting. This isn't freedom of speech. This isn't exercising your First Amendment rights. This is organized anti-government, anti-federal agent, criminal activity. For the last several days, ICE agents and Antifa and their affiliated protesters have clashed outside the Delaney Hall Detention Center in Newark. The rioting protesters have blocked the entrance, stopped vehicles from entering the facility. And again, they've thrown bricks and trash and sprayed stuff on ICE agents. So again, here's the question. Why doesn't the FBI stop this violent, organized national activity? Where the hell is Kash Patel? Now, I know the president is busy right now with the Iran issue, but at some point, somebody's got to put this on his desk. Where is Mark Wayne Mullen? on this. Again, how could a group within America threaten police, use violence against police, throw Molotov cocktails, bricks, explosive fireworks at police, use batons, shields, bats, and physical evidence against police and federal law enforcement, destroy vehicles, set cars on fire, this has all happened, destroy property, trash, and block the streets and create chaos completely without any consequences. And it's going on within the Trump administration right now. It doesn't matter where it's happening. That's irrelevant. How does any individual or any group do this without being arrested? And the only thing that makes sense is the FBI wants this activity to take place. Why else would they have tolerated it? Day after day, night after night, in most major metropolitan areas around this country, the group known as Antifa operates with impunity. They are organized. They are well-funded. They communicate locally, regionally, and nationally. They mobilize in designated and coordinated areas of operation. They are exceptionally violent and dangerous. They build encampments around federal facilities and openly fight with federal agents and officials, yet nothing is done. Why not? I just don't understand. Where's Todd Blanche? Where's Cash Patel? Where's Mark Wayne Mullen? Where's any of these people that want to protect these ICE agents, these federal agents? This cannot be allowed to be tolerated. Yet you got Democrats running in there leading the charge, like Nadler and Goldman and Andy Kim and others. It's a real head-scratcher for me. I don't get it, why this is being tolerated in this administration. 743 traffic weather on the 3s. Time for the update now. The king of all traffic, Lug Nuts Johnson.

0: are open, but the impact right now is coming under the bridge at Reisterstown Road. The other big problem is the wreck on I-95 southbound coming into Rosedale from White Marsh. Only the left-hand lane still open. Tractor trailer, actually two were involved southbound. The backup on 95 on the main line is back towards the King Avenue Bridge. You can work your way over to the express lanes. You'll go straight by the accident scene. If you're in that backup on 95, it's going to take 15 to 20 minutes right now to get through that area. Summer driving can be hard on your vehicle, so let Bernie's Automotive keep you safely on the road with a complete system checkup. Now stop by, see Bernie at 601 Back River Neck Road in Essex. I'm Chuck Whitaker with traffic and weather on the threes on Talk Radio 680 WCBN.
1: 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And you'll get a chance to match wits with Kristen and Maggie and Chuck for a chance at some WCBM merchandise. So call us right now. Today, according to Fox 45 Weather Authority, sunny, gorgeous, beautiful, low humidity, upper 70s for the high tonight, in the upper 50s. And then the weekend unfolding to be pretty nice. Saturday and Sunday, it'll be sunshine both days, mid-70s for the high. No precipitation whatsoever in the next few days. So enjoy. Right now, 57 in Parkville. It is sunny and 58 in downtown Baltimore. Time to choose your fake news. Three stories, one of which is not true. Identify the fake news story, and you will be the winner. We've got WCBM merchandise up for grabs here today. You know, we got keys and pens and all sorts of little knickknacks here for you.
2: Knickknacks.
1: Yeah, well,
2: got a couple of whatnots at work there.
1: Knickknacks. We can come in and watch Maggie work for, 30 minutes.
2: Knickknack.
1: If you could take it that long.
3: Many have tried, many have failed.
1: Our contestant is Mike in Eldersburg. Good morning, Mike.
4: Good morning.
1: Yes, sir. You want to go first, second, third, or last?
4: I'm going to try last again.
1: Okay. Good luck to you. Here are your three stories. This week, the White House honored Harambe, the gorilla, 10 years after Harambe was shot and killed in the Cincinnati Zoo when a child fell into the gorilla's enclosure. The White House posted saying Thursday, May 28th, would have marked 10 years since Harambe's death, a symbol of loyalty, strength, chaos, unity, and called Harambe a great legend and patriot. Story two, suddenly heterosexual U.S. Senate candidate James God is non-binary Talrico is giving some, can't even get it out. I can't even spit it out. It's so offensive. Anyway, he's now claiming,
2: slip of the tongue.
1: That's right. He's now claiming that, he has had a vision and that Jesus has revealed himself to him and said that he was elected to remove the devil in the White House. That is Texas Democrat James Talarico. And finally, story three. California spending millions of dollars on a program that provides free solar panels to illegal aliens. And that also includes low-income farm workers, including illegals, as part of their new farm worker weatherization program. All right, story one. White House honors Harambe, the gorilla, on the 10th year anniversary of his death. Story two, James God is non-binary Talarico, says Jesus appeared to him, says get rid of the devil in the White House. And story three, California giving free solar panels to illegal aliens. All right, we'll start with Maggie.
3: Of course. I'm going to go with number three.
1: All right, Maggie goes with story three. Chuck?
2: One, please.
1: Chuck goes for Harambe, the gorilla. Kristen?
5: Yeah, the California story, that sounds like a progressive wet dream. We get the illegals, check. Solar panels, check. So I think that's true. And that guy in Texas is pretty crazy, so I think that could be true. So I'm going to also go with number one.
1: All right. Kristen agrees with Chuck on this one. Mike?
4: Yeah, I'm going to hang with Chuck and Kristen on this one myself.
1: Yeah, there is some, a risk when you hang with Chuck. I just want to let you know that.
4: Yeah, I know.
3: We got to disclaim that.
1: Yeah.
3: We're not responsible.
2: It's like hanging with a gorilla.
3: Don't talk about me like that. I told you.
2: The gorilla of my dreams.
1: I know it. That is. 216, folks.
3: Yeah, yeah, yeah.
2: Oh, stop it.
1: Story number two. Nobody voted for story two with James God is non-binary Talarico saying that Jesus appeared to him and said remove the devil in the White House. That is our fake news story of the day.
3: Then I don't suck by myself.
1: Yeah. Nope. Snooker.
2: Excuse me. Flag that part.
3: Not again!
1: Mike, thanks for playing.

0: whole week.
1: Appreciate you playing and listening and try again sometime. Bamboozled. Now get away till Monday to redeem yourself, Max.
0: Oh, man, I got to stew on this the whole stinking weekend.
1: You're really good at stewing.
0: I'm very good at stew.
1: Yes, you are.
0: Stew, didn't you work here?
1: All right, Chuck, see you in a couple. Appreciate that. 7:50. Don't forget, John Myrick joins us in studio coming up right after the 8 o'clock news for his hour-long interview here on Casey and Company. Right now, Audiology Associates. You know, I see Dr. Segev every once in a while. She comes in to record her commercials here. I'll get a chance to talk to her, and she's really, really great at dealing with all of these hearing issues that can affect our hearing. And one of the big things, I think, is the ongoing education for all of us that we need to treat our hearing loss on our hearing more seriously. Again, we don't. 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
1: It's 8 minutes now before the hour of 8 o'clock here on Casey and Company. Gubernatorial candidate on the Republican primary, John Myrick, joins us in the next hour. We'll talk with him about the issues he feels are most important in the state of Maryland. We've already interviewed Dan Cox and Ed Hale Sr., so now it's John Myrick's turn here on WCBM, so we'll do that momentarily. Right now, 7:53, traffic and weather on the threes with the update, the king of all traffic, Chuck Whitaker.
5: There's a new wreck on the Capitol Beltway and pretty good backup now. With it, three lanes are blocked. Outer Loop in Prince George's County at Route 450. It's already backed up back to Central Avenue at Route 214. They're still working on the wreck coming out of White Marsh into Rosedale on I-95 southbound. Only the inside left-hand lane is still getting by at the accident scene. Delays are back towards the bridge at King Avenue, so you'll hit that backup as you're coming south for White Marsh Boulevard. Be prepared for that. Looks like there was a minor wreck there on the inner loop of the Beltway near Park Heights Avenue. It's kind of settled down again, so they may be off the road. Construction is underway. They work during the rush hour, northbound 95 at Route 24 in Harford County. I'm Chuck Whitaker with traffic and weather on the threes on Talk Radio 680 WCBM.
1: Fox 25 Weather Authority forecast, sunny, gorgeous, low humidity, upper 70s today. So get out and enjoy a weekend. Just going to be really, really nice. So make some outside plans. Right now, 52 and sunny in the city, 52 in Glen Burnie. Justice Thomas delivered a scathing dissent this week as the Supreme Court refused to let Florida sue California and the state of Washington over their lawless practice of handing out commercial driver's licenses to illegals who can't read a lick of English. That means can't read the road signs. They pose a clear and present danger. And Thomas said this decision comes after the horrific crash on the Florida Turnpike, where illegal alien Harjinder Singh, an Indian national who entered the U.S. illegally through the Mexican border, obtained CDLs from California and Washington despite failing English proficiency tests at least 10 times in both states. Singh approached a clearly marked no U-turn sign for official use only, ignored it, and swung his massive tractor trailer across both lanes of the highway. A minivan traveling behind him with a family were instantly killed. Instantly killed, and the Supreme Court, I thought their job was to dispute these kinds of issues between the states. And that's what Justice Thomas wrote. This court declines to even hear Florida's claims, even though it has nowhere else to bring them? Again, don't know. It was joined by Justice Alito as well in this dissent, and maybe some of it is Amy Coney Barrett is in fear of her life. They swatted her yesterday. So she's probably... If she is in fear for her life, she should resign. She should step down. I'm not blaming her for being afraid, but I'm saying if she's in fear for her life and it's affecting her rulings, Justice Amy Coney Barrett should resign. Now, regarding the Supreme Court, three major decisions we're expecting within the next month. Three are big ones. One is whether Election Day means Election Day. They're ruling on if you can count mail-in ballots, or any ballots for that matter, after Election Day. And it appears, and it's always hard to predict the Supreme Court, that they may rule in favor of Election Day means Election Day. Once Election Day is over, that's it. No more ballots are counted, unless there's a recount or a challenge. The second one is whether biological males can participate in women's sports, etc. Now, we have a trans athlete out in California, a biological male, Becky Pepper Jackson, won a girls' state championship in West Virginia this week. I'm sorry, West Virginia, not California. There was another case last week in California where a biological male won, and then they stripped him of his medals and gave them to the runners-up, which were the girls, and they were the rightful champions to begin with. But in this West Virginia case, he won a girls track and field state championship in West Virginia. And this is a pending case right now before the Supreme Court. And we're expecting the case to be ruled sometime in June. And so we'll have to wait and see. That's another big cultural issue. But the big one, the big enchilada, is the birthright citizenship case, which I expect will be dropped in our laps probably the day before they go home for the summer, because I don't think that one is going to go in our favor. I'm hoping I'm wrong, but I don't think they have, you know, everything points to there's no way that our founding fathers intended to foreign individuals get into this country while they're pregnant and then drop a baby, an anchor baby, and that's automatically considered a U.S. citizen. Now, there's just no way that was the intent of our the founding fathers. And I thought that the arguments, and I listened very carefully to the oral arguments in that case, and I thought the solicitor, John Sauer, did a great job, but the questions that I heard, and it's always difficult to predict, but the questions that I heard, I think it's going to be a 5-4 decision against us. But I'm hoping, I'm praying that I'm wrong. That is just incredible. But that one I think is going to come towards the end of the month. So we'll wait and see on the birthright citizenship case as well. All right, coming up next is gubernatorial candidate John Myrick with the Law Office of Michael A. Friedman. I wanted to share with you that Michael and his firm have been representing folks who have been seriously injured in serious automobile accidents, serious injuries, and workplaces and things of that nature for decades now. And for over 40 years, Michael and Marcia, Stephen, Rachel Alpert Friedman, Michael's daughter-in-law, and all the other associate attorneys and paralegals, legal secretaries, they've even hired people that used to work for insurance companies because they know the insurance companies inside and out. And they will just take care of everything for you. You don't have to battle the insurance companies. If you need to find a doctor, they'll help you find a doctor. If you need medical bills advanced, they help with that. If your vehicle's been totaled in any accident, they factor in the diminution of value on that regard. That's one of the reasons why the law offices of Michael A. Friedman has repeatedly been found one of the best personal injury law firms in the state of Maryland. Top 10 each and every year for the last 10 years or so. 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I would check out their website, maflaw.com. 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You can download the personal injury app there, and that helps as well. So don't, hopefully you never need them, but they're there. 1-800-782-7203 and the website maflaw.com for the law offices of Michael A. Friedman.
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7: Breaking news this hour from Town Hall. I'm Rich Thomason. American and Iranian negotiators have reportedly reached a tentative agreement to extend the ceasefire by 60 days, reopen the Strait of Hormuz, and start a new round of talks on Iran's nuclear program. No word on whether President Trump has accepted the deal, and mum's the word from Tehran. A NATO member gets a taste of what Ukraine has been going through at the hands of Russia.
8: The Russian drone was tracked by radar in Romanian airspace and crashed onto the roof of a building in Galati, Romania's defense ministry said in a statement. The impact followed by a fire. Two people suffered minor injuries and several others were evacuated. In response to the crash, NATO member Romania is asking the alliance for a faster transfer of anti-drone capabilities to its military, calling the drone's fight a serious violation of international law and the worst incident to hit national territory since Russia invaded Ukraine. While Romania has confirmed drone fragments on its territory on multiple occasions since the war started, no one has previously been hurt in any of the incidents. I'm Charles Tillesma.
7: An investigation's underway following a massive explosion and fire that leveled a two-story Dallas apartment building, leaving at least three people dead.
9: Authorities are still looking for missing people after firefighters brought the flames under control. The fire erupted after someone called 911 to report a gas leak. It was unclear how many residents lived in the two-story building in the Oak Cliff neighborhood of Dallas. Atmos Energy, a natural gas provider, said in a statement they were told by fire officials that a construction crew unrelated to the company had damaged a pipeline near the site of the fire. John Scott reporting.
7: No injuries in the explosion of a Blue Origin rocket on the launch pad for testing in Florida last night. On Wall Street, the Dow futures 146 points higher. More on these stories, townhall.com.
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11: 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Here's Chuck Whitaker with traffic and weather on the threes.
12: 95 South is still backed up. It's almost now to the area at White Marsh Boulevard, and the problem is an accident south of the Beltway, so that's a long way from White Marsh to just inside the Beltway into Rosedale. It's a single lane, had a tractor trailer involved, had a fuel spill. They have sand trucks out there. Only the left-hand lane is getting by. If you're back at White Marsh and you have access to the express lanes, that's the way to go. The main line back up right now, 20 to 25 minutes. The ramp traffic from the Beltway to go south on 95, really having no problems there. The big wreck on the Capitol Beltway and a big delay. The wreck was on the outer loop near the ramp at Route 450 in Prince George's County. I'm Chuck Whitaker with traffic and weather on the threes on Talk Radio 680 WCBM.
13: Your Fox 45 forecast, a beautiful day ahead of us, mostly sunny and warm with highs in the upper 70s. Mostly clear and comfortable tonight as temperatures fall back into the upper 50s. From the Fox 45 Weather Authority, I'm meteorologist Amy Aronson for Talk Radio 680 WCBM.
11: 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At 8:04, hear the latest headlines from the WCBM Maryland News Center. The owners and operators of the Dolly cargo ship have settled with the families of some Key Bridge collapse victims. The terms of the settlement have not been disclosed, but attorneys representing the families of four of the six victims who died and one survivor say it resolves all claims. Baltimore's Key Bridge collapsed into the Patapsco River after it was struck by the cargo ship on March 26, 2024. The legal team says the historic settlement gives the grieving families an opportunity to close this chapter of their lives and honor their loved ones. And a man was taken to the hospital after being pulled from the Inner Harbor near Power Plant Live on Thursday afternoon. Emergency responders were called to the scene at around 3 p.m., and the dive team removed the man from the water. There's been no update on the man's condition or how he ended up in the water. The incident remains under investigation. And a Democratic state senator is repeating his call for a special session to redraw Maryland's congressional map, and again, Republicans are pushing back. Last night's winning Maryland lottery pick three was 599, the pick four, 0401. 8:05 on Casey and Company. Stein on Sports coming up next.
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17: And the 805 Sports is brought to you by Farnan and Dermer, offering same-day service. Mention my name and get a $99 AC tune-up. That's from the comfort guys, my guys. The up-and-down season continued for Chris Bassett and the Birds last night in a 2-1 loss to the Jays, the loss snapping a three-game winning streak for Baltimore. But Bassett's performance was encouraging.
18: He was ready to face his former team. Vila was up, but did a great job mixing his pitches through the slide a little bit more. Same thing with the sweeper, but yeah, he did a great job of keeping us in the game and giving us a chance to win.
17: But ultimately, the Birds do fall short. A key pickoff of Pete Alonso in the eighth hurt, as did the Birds going 0-for-5 with runners in scoring position. Now, sometimes you have to read between the lines when it comes to coaches and what they say or what they don't say. Case in point, Ravens head coach Jesse Minter on Wednesday on two of his defensive rookies.
19: And then, you know, I think Chandler's doing a great job on defense. Zion's doing a great job. And so really excited about the rookie class. And again, like for these guys right now, it's to put yourself in position to really battle for reps and playing time during training camp.
17: Now, here's the deal. Zion, of course, is Zion Young, the Ravens' second-round draft pick, who should play a lot this year, if not outright win the job opposite Trey Hendrickson. Now, Chandler is Chandler Rivers, a fifth-round slot corner out of Duke. Minter mentioned him twice on Wednesday. Rivers poses a direct challenge to Marlon Humphrey's spot on the 2026 roster. And finally, a sad note to pass along. Longtime McDaniel College's men's basketball coach Kevin Curley has passed away. Curley succumbed to esophageal cancer on Wednesday. The State College Pennsylvania native led the Green Terror for 19 seasons in Westminster and is the winningest coach in program history with 214 wins. Kevin Curley was 54 years of age. Coming up in 30 minutes, could David Rubenstein's wish come true? And that is Stein on Sports.
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1: Welcome back in this hour, part of our ongoing Meet the Candidates series. It is John Myrick's turn, Republican gubernatorial candidate. Early voting is, almost here, June 11th, and then the primary day, June 23rd. John, good to finally meet you in person. I know we've talked over the phone, and welcome to WCBM.
20: John, thanks for having me on this morning.
1: It is our pleasure. So just briefly, again, we know you're a veteran. We know you have a lot of experience in the business private sector as well. What qualifications do you think you have that make you uniquely qualified to be the next governor of the state of Maryland?
20: Well, Sean, with over 40 years of federal experience and working with state, local, and federal authorities throughout that entire time frame, I think that makes me uniquely qualified. Also, as the only former law enforcement officer to actually be in the field, either Democrat or Republican, I bring that to the table as well. And again, 40 years of public service. I've ran multi-billion dollar budgets for the federal government. I've ran teams from 4 people to 4,000 people. I can do the job, and I've worked across the aisle. I've worked in 3 White Houses. So I can work with anyone, and I will work with anyone in order to get the job done for the people of Maryland.
1: Rewinding back to your law enforcement experience, the Community Trust Act was signed into law this week, which prohibits local law enforcement from any communication with federal agents in enforcing laws. But just as it pertains to immigration, as governor, would you advocate repealing that? What would you do?
20: Absolutely. I mean, as you saw, 16 of the state sheriffs filed suit against the state yesterday for the Community Trust Act, against the Community Trust Act. I stand with them on this. As a consultant, I work with DHS every day. And I actually carry DHS credentials with me. So I've worked with ICE and CBP for the past 15 years on a daily basis. These are highly trained professionals, and the Community Trust Act does nothing but make Maryland less safe. I stand with the sheriffs on this one.
1: I know you have. So you said you've been endorsed by several of the sheriffs already.
20: I have. Frederick County Sheriff Chuck Jenkins endorsed us last Friday. Prior to that, Carroll County Sheriff Jim DeWeese has endorsed us, as has the state's attorney out there, Haven Shoemaker.
1: We're talking with John Myrick, Republican gubernatorial candidate for the upcoming primary. News today that the State Board of Elections Administrator Jared DeMarinis is saying now they're going to count the original ballots, when they were telling everybody to destroy these mail-in ballots that had errors on them for whatever reason. First question, should mail-in ballots in Maryland be eliminated? And second is, what are your thoughts on this very confusing message from the State Board of Elections?
20: Well, again, I agree. I think that the mail-in ballots should go back to the way it used to be prior to COVID, where only military personnel or people who are going to be outside of the country or who have legitimate reason for not showing up at the polls got mail-in ballots. This current fiasco just further amplifies that problem. Now you're looking at nearly 1 million mail-in ballots being out on the street, and the mixed messaging from the State Board of Elections, from Mr. DeMarinis, is troubling, at to say the least. It sends a wrong signal, and it just further plays into the notion that Maryland's elections are not secure, and that Maryland voters really need to be concerned about whether or not their vote's going to count or not.
1: Do you think the timing of the upcoming primary has anything to do with it?
20: You know, I find it very suspect that these mail-in ballots were sent out to the wrong parties in this election. This situation only serves to potentially delay the certification of the primary election, which will hurt primarily Republican candidates across the state in contested elections.
1: Very good. More with John Myra coming up in just a second. Traffic and weather on the threes with the update now. Here's Chuck Whitaker.
12: The accident cleanup in Rosedale is 95 southbound. It's after the Beltway and before the bridge at Kenwood Avenue. Tractor trailers were involved. There was a fuel spill. There's all kind of stuff still going on. Heavy duty wreckers are there now. They put some sand on the roadway. It's still a single lane right there at the accident scene. The backup goes all the way back, maybe now back towards White Marsh Boulevard. It's at least a 2.5 mile backup for the traffic coming south, and maybe even a little bit longer than that. If you can get to the express lanes up at White Marsh, you'll go right past the accident scene. But if you're in that backup on the straight through lanes of 95, you're going to have at least a 20 minute delay, if not longer, as you're coming by in a single lane to the left at the accident scene. I'm Chuck Whitaker with traffic and weather on the threes on Talk Radio 680 WCBM.
1: Your Fox 25 Weather Authority forecast, gorgeous today. Sunny, warm, low humidity, upper 70s right now. Sunny, 62 in Annapolis. It's 59 right here in Pikesville. From the birthplace of our Star Spangled Banner, Fort McHenry, our national anthem, it is time for us to celebrate America's 250th birthday.

0: 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It was on this day, May 29th, 1780, the treatment of Patriot prisoners by British Colonel Bannister Tarlington and his loyalist troops leads to the coming of a phrase that comes to define British brutality for the rest of the war for independence called Tarleton's Quarter. After the surrender of Charleston on May the 12th, the 3rd Virginia, commanded by Colonel Abraham Buford, was virtually the only organized Patriot group remaining in South Carolina. British Colonel Bannister Tarlington had been given the mission to destroy any colonial resistance in the state. At Waxhaws in North Carolina on the border, a cavalry charge by Tarleton's men broke the 350 remaining Patriots under Buford. Tarleton and his Tories proceeded to shoot at the Patriots after their surrender, a move that spawned the term Tarleton's Quarter, which in the eyes of the Patriots meant a brutal death at the hands of a cowardly foe. The Continentals lost 113 men that day. 303 were captured in the Battle of Waxhaws. British losses totaled 19 men and some horses. But it did become a propaganda victory for the Continentals. Wavering Carolina civilians, terrified of Tarleton and their loyalist neighbors, were then now prepared to fully support the Patriot cause. Under the leadership of Thomas Sumter, the Patriot militia quickly returned the terror in kind with their own brutal raids in Carolina and the loyalists there. Carolinians went on to fight a bloody civil war in which they killed their own with far greater efficiency than the outsiders sent to assist them. And that's a look at America 250, brought to you by the Smile Design Center.
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0: All right, with us in studio is John Myrick. He's running as gubernatorial candidate, Republican side, primary coming up on early voting June the 11th. And John, Maryland has been had the largest tax increase in history in 2025. And again, how would you remedy that working with a Democrat supermajority in Annapolis?
2: Well, you're absolutely right. The between $1.6 and $1.87 billion tax increase, the largest in Maryland history, was ridiculous and further exacerbates Marylanders' economic situation here. We need to work with the Democrat supermajority to roll those back, and we'll do that because the governor is responsible for building the budget. So looking at Maryland expenditures, we will cut waste. We will bring in an independent audit team, which I have been saying for the past 16 months, to look at every state agency. Where we find waste, we will cut it. Where we find fraud, we will prosecute it, because no one will steal Marylanders' money on my watch. By doing that, we should be able to bring down the Maryland budget to a reasonable number, and using some logic, some common sense, and living within the budget, we should be able to roll those tax increases back, and especially the ridiculous fee increases. 338 new taxes and fees over the past couple of years. That's just breaking the backs of Marylanders, and we can't have that.
0: News out this week that the Maryland Medicaid payments, we're not quite sure how much, but it's in the millions of dollars, were sent to the dead and inmates. Do we need a statewide IG to help with these audits?
2: Again, I've been a proponent for the past 16 months of putting in place a statewide independent inspector general, which we will do. The bottom line here is there is no state agency in Maryland that has the authority to subpoena or to do investigations regarding these matters or to refer issues for criminal prosecution when they find wrongdoing. We need to remedy that. Every state around us, every state in the Mid-Atlantic and the city of Washington, D.C., have independent inspector generals. Yet our current governor says we don't need one. Well, why don't we need one when you're looking at ridiculous over expenditures as the board or the Office of Legislative Audits has found over the past year? My understanding is they found nearly $18 billion with a B, billion dollars worth of what they're considering questionable expenditures. That's government speak for fraud. We need to root out fraud. We need to find that. This is taxpayer dollars we're talking about. Hard-earned money coming out of Marylanders' pockets, and they deserve to have that money spent wisely, expeditiously, and on the things that they require.
0: All right, more with gubernatorial candidate John Myra coming up in just a second. First, we're going to check in with Vinny Steele, your home sold guaranteed realty. Good morning, Vinny.
3: Hey, good morning, Sean. Happy Friday.
0: Happy Friday indeed. You know, from talking to you over all these years, I've learned that sometimes the first step for home sellers is to have a simple conversation with you to discuss options and come up with a game plan.
3: Yes, Sean. You know, that's something that we really enjoy, because when you're well-informed, you're going to be able to make better decisions. I recently met with some sellers out in Westminster last week. They had a cash offer. It wasn't really that bad of an offer. Of course, we were able to provide them with a cash offer as well that was much higher. But they decided to opt for one of our buyers in waiting, which would put an additional $34,000 into their pocket.
0: I think it's important to look at all the options, especially when it's something as important as selling your home.
3: Yes, Sean. You know, and for these folks, they're planning on retirement, so an extra $34,000 is going to have a significant impact. The best part is that they still get to sell as is within their time frame and with the least amount of inconvenience. The only difference is that they're going to allow us to bring our group of buyers through on a weekend afternoon for about 2 hours. So, Sean, would you trade 2 hours for $34,000?
0: When you put it like that, Vinny, it's a no-brainer. Like, I'm always telling our listeners that if you're thinking of selling, even if they have a good friend or relative that's a realtor or investor, give you a call for a no-obligation consultation. That is a conversation that may be worth thousands.
3: Yeah, I appreciate you saying that, Sean. Yeah, there's nothing to lose, especially if you're in a situation unique like we were discussing last week with our buy now, sell later. I spoke to Mary earlier this week, and she thought she needed to sell first in order to buy, which is typical. But with our buy now, sell later program, she can shop stress-free for a new home first and then think about selling later. So if you're considering options, thinking about making a move, I'd love to talk with you and show you how our exclusive programs can help you accomplish your goals. I'm here to talk. You can call or text me, 410-709-7515. That's 410-709-7515.
0: Thanks, Vinny. Have a great weekend. We'll talk to you next Friday.
3: All right. Thanks, Sean. We'll see ya.
0: All right. Coming up on 8:23, I should say. Traffic weather on the threes. Yeah, that could be a little flashback there for you, Chuck. Latest on the morning rush hour with Chuck Whitaker.
4: The southbound ride on 95. Tail end of the backup. If you're coming down from Harford County, you get right there to White Marsh. You go, what in the world is happening here? The backup starts there. It's because of a wreck southbound on 95, just inside the Beltway as you're coming into Rosedale. The heavy-duty wreckers right now are towing the vehicles away. They're going to make sure they put some sand down because of a fuel spill. Once they make sure all of that's okay, we'll have most of the lanes back open again, and that's going to start to relieve that backup. But right now, 25-minute delays, at least on the main line of 95, the express lanes are clear if you can make it to there. I think by the time we come back with the next report, the right side of the roadway here inside the Beltway will probably be clear, and that would be some really good news for eventually that traffic going down to both the harbor tunnels. I'm Chuck Whitaker with traffic and weather on the threes on Talk Radio 680 WCBM.
0: And your Fox 25 Weather Authority forecast, sunny, warm, less humid, upper 70s today. And right now it is 59 and sunny in Ellicott City, 59 in Reisterstown. More with gubernatorial candidate John Myrick up next.
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0: Day 25, we are with John Myrick in studio here. You know, John, Maryland has been named the second worst state to start a business. The Baltimore Sun reporting that in his term, Governor Moore has created a net of 1,100 jobs in 4 years, 1,100.
2: Right.
0: How do you create a better business environment, and how do you create more jobs for Marylanders?
2: Well, again, right now we're taxing and regulating businesses to death here in Maryland, both small businesses and larger businesses, and we're driving businesses out of the state in droves. Our plan right now, we pay 8.2 or 8.5% corporate tax rate here in the state of Maryland. It's the second highest corporate tax rate in the country. We need to lower that. We need to bring businesses back here. Our plan will drop the corporate tax rate to 5%, which will make us competitive with other states around us. We will attract businesses and bring them back here through the, not only lowering the corporate tax rate, but also going through the regulations and getting rid of some of the cumbersome and burdensome regulations that stifle business growth here in Maryland. When businesses relocate here and when they're able to expand here, they employ people. Employed people pay taxes. They buy things, paying sales taxes. So you actually get more money on the back end of that, this than you do of taxing the corporate on the front end. And it creates economic opportunities for all Marylanders that way. So we will work to do that. We will work to actively recruit businesses. You're seeing in Virginia, businesses fleeing Virginia now because of the ridiculous corporate taxes that they're imposing this coming year with the new Spanberger administration down there. Boeing announced last month that they're leaving Northern Virginia, moving their world headquarters to St. Louis because of the impending corporate taxes. We'd like to attract some of those businesses back across the river into Maryland, where we have the one of the most highly educated workforces in the country, and we have people here ready to work and ready to do the job. We want to bring those businesses here so that they don't have to relocate their workforces and so that we can benefit from their location in Maryland.
0: Right. One of our listeners, Deborah, wants to know, as Governor John, where do you stand on all these taxes? Gas, paint tax, tire tax, tech tax? How would you offset these sources of revenue?
2: We're being taxed to death here. And again, offsetting the revenue comes down to living within our means. You live within a budget every month. All your listeners live within a budget. I live within a budget. The difference between you and I and the state of Maryland is that when we run out of money at the end of the month, we can't go next door to our neighbor's wallet and take it out of their pocket. The state of Maryland simply digs deeper into our pockets. We have a spending problem here in Maryland, not a revenue problem. We're one of the richest states in the country. When you look north at our neighbors in Pennsylvania, they're running a surplus up there. They have twice as many people as Maryland does, 13 million to 6.2 here in Maryland. They're run by a Democrat governor as well. But their budget last year was $50.1 billion. Ours was 67.3. So they provide all the same services to twice as many people on five times the road network as we have for $17 billion less a year. So this is not a revenue problem. It's a spending problem.
0: What do you do with the blueprint for future, which is really the albatross around the neck of the Maryland state budget?
2: You scrap it. The blueprint, throwing money at a failed system, never solves the problem. That is one of the primary reasons why I selected the best lieutenant governor running mate in the country, Dr. Brenda Cham. She is an educator. She has been teaching special education in Washington County for nearly 30 years. So she brings that experience in the classroom every day to the problem. She's also a former state delegate, so she understands how the system works from the inside. I am going to put Brenda in charge of rebuilding the Maryland public school system. And while we do that, we are strong advocates for things like school choice and for the money following the student. I want to see tax credits for up to what we spend in the state, which is about $20,000 a year per pupil, available to parents who feel the need to pull their children out of the public school systems which are failing their kids. That way, if they have to homeschool them or they have to put them in private schools, they can do that without having to be double taxed because they're already paying for the failed school system through their taxes.
0: Very good. Hold that thought. More with John Meyer coming up in just a second. It is 8:30. We get some news headlines with Maggie Hunter.
6: Thanks. Good morning. Fox 45 reports that a firefighter was injured and a person is missing after a massive fire tore through multiple row homes in Baltimore on Thursday afternoon, sending flames through the roof of at least one building and prompting a third alarm response. Crews were dispatched just before 12:30. Thursday to the 2200 block of Guilford Avenue for a reported dwelling fire. When firefighters arrived, they found heavy fire showing from a 2.5-story middle group row home with flames spreading through the second and third floors. The fire quickly extended to neighboring homes. Officials also reported significant fire conditions in the rear of the building, with flames extending through the roof line as crews worked to contain the blaze. And Baltimore police arrived Thursday morning to a row home on the 5900 block of Glenkirk Road in East Baltimore's quiet Ramblewood neighborhood, where a property manager said squatters had changed the locks, removed a lockbox, and moved into a house that was supposed to be vacant. Hours later, officers left without removing anyone. The alleged squatters, according to the property manager, produced no lease, no proof of residency, and no utility bills tying them to the home. BGE service remained in the owner's name. Still, he said, police determined they could not classify the people inside as unlawful squatters or force them out. And family members of an 11-year-old boy shot multiple times in West Baltimore are pleading for the public's help, saying they believe someone has information that could lead to an arrest. Tristan Good Jordan remained hospitalized at Johns Hopkins Children's Center Thursday, where his family gathered to wait for his recovery. His grandmother, Michelle Good, said doctors discovered he had been shot 7 times. It's 8:31 on Casey and Company. Coming up next, Chuck Whitaker with traffic and weather on the threes.
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6: 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Here's Chuck Whitaker with traffic and weather on the threes.
4: About 10 minutes ago, I said, I think by the time back when this report this wreck would be clear, they just, in the last 30 seconds, moved away from the accident scene. All the vehicles are gone. The state highway trucks are gone. Everything is now open on 95 South in Rosedale. It's going to take probably 20 minutes or so for this to settle down once again. And then all this traffic, which is backed up on 95, eventually will have to work its way down into both the Harbor Tunnel. So it's still going to be busy, but right now, just in the last minute or so, all the southbound lanes are clear on 95 south of the Beltway. I'm Chuck Whitaker with traffic and weather on the threes on Talk Radio 680 WCBM.
8: Your Fox 45 forecast, a beautiful day ahead of us, mostly sunny and warm with highs in the upper 70s, mostly clear and comfortable tonight as temperatures fall back into the upper 50s. From the Fox 45 Weather Authority, I'm meteorologist Amy Aronson for Talk Radio 680 WCBM.
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10: Sports at 8:35, brought to you by the Game Room at Yorktown Social in Cockeysville. They are the total game changer. It'll be the Birds and Jays tonight, game two of the four-game set at Camden Yards. The visitors from the north taking game one last night, 2-1 the final, despite the this big fly in the fourth.
11: That is a smash. Right center field off the bat of Mayo.
10: Ben Wagner with the call on Masson. Kobe Mayo, six of the year, tied it in the fourth, but Anthony Nunez walked in the winning run in the eighth. After the game, manager Albernez was asked about his right-handed reliever.
12: I love him when he has a quicker slide step-ish to the plate. He's a little more efficient getting downhill, and he was the bigger leg kick. Looked like it was tough for him to kind of find the zone a little bit.
10: Trevor Rogers takes the hill tonight for Baltimore, trying to get back to where he was. His ERA over his last six starts now stands at 11.03. Meanwhile, you may recall this comment made by Orioles owner David Rubenstein at the economic summit earlier this year in Davos, Switzerland.
13: Well, I wish it would be the case that we would have a salary cap in baseball the way other sports do, and maybe eventually we will, but we don't have that now.
10: Well, yesterday, for the first time in 32 years, MLB owners proposed a hard salary cap as part of their negotiations with the Players Association. The proposal sets the maximum spend at $245 million per team. Currently, 8 teams are over that mark. Calming the nerves of some Ravens fans was the fact that Lamar did show up for OTAs this week, and one of the questions he was asked post-practice was his reaction to the dismissal of John Harbaugh.
14: I mean, you know, I got a lot of respect for Coach, so me just saying that, man, it was a tower shot, you know, in a way, in a sense. But, I feel like, you know, Mr. Steve, he did what was best for the team.
10: Birthdays today. Former Oriole center fielder Eric Davis turns 64 years old. And former Oriole infielder Jerry Hairston Jr. turns 50. On this day in sports history, we take you back to 1977. A.J. Foyt becomes the first driver to win the Indy 500 four times. And he did it in a car which was the last Indy winning machine that was built entirely in the United States. May 29th, 1980, Larry Bird beats out Magic Johnson for NBA Rookie of the Year. And it was on this day in 1990 that Ricky Henderson, then of the Oakland Athletics, stole the 893rd base of his career, breaking Ty Cobb's longstanding record. The time now is 8:36, and that is the week of Stein on Sports.
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0: Our in-studio guest is John Myrick, Republican gubernatorial candidate, and the upcoming primary. Early voting starts June 11th, and the primary day June 23rd. You were first to throw your hat into the ring on the Republican side. You have traversed a lot of Maryland soil.
2: Just a bit.
0: And you've made yourself available for a number of debates. Some of your opponents have either restricted the debate, and in one case have said they have no interest in debating you or anybody else. What is your message to those other candidates?
2: My message to those other candidates is that if you want Marylanders to be able to compare apples to apples, you have to show up. As you said, we have traversed all of Maryland. My running mate and I have done almost 600 events in the past 16 months in every Maryland jurisdiction, all over the state. Why? Because we need to go out and meet Marylanders where they are. And the only way that Marylanders have to be able to compare positions on policies that affect them on their daily lives is for the candidates to actually show up. Now, neither of the two main candidates that are opposing me in the primary have bothered to show up for any of the debates or forums, which should send a message to people of Maryland that if they're not willing to come out and talk to them about their positions on issues, that perhaps you need to take another look at whether or not you should be supporting someone who doesn't think you're worth their time to show up for.
0: If you are unsuccessful in the primary, will you support the eventual nominee?
2: I will support the eventual nominee, provided the eventual nominee is a Republican. We have one of those major candidates who is clearly a Democrat, who I will not support. Any other Republican of the other 7 Republican candidates running that would happen to win the primary, should I be unsuccessful, I will support.
0: John, Marylanders are really being hit with high rates when it comes to electricity, gas bills, et cetera. There's an energy crisis in this state. The governor's punted on most of it, said he stands with the people, and yet the only change he's made is at the PSC chairman. So what are your thoughts? How do we solve Maryland's energy crisis?
2: Well, again, we've had a plan that's been public for the past 15 months on how to do this. Our plan will cut energy costs by about 50% over the first 3 years of our administration. We will do this through a series of things. First, we will withdraw from REGI, the regional greenhouse initiative here that multi-states have put in for, is simply not working, and it's simply driving the cost of energy up in Maryland. The governor's current proposal to double down on wind and solar is ridiculous. Scientifically, you can't cover enough of Maryland in solar panels to actually make enough energy for Maryland's needs. I will work with the owners of the shuttered power plants to get them retrofitted so that they burn clean natural gas, which Maryland has an abundance of, so that we can get them back online. While we do that, we will work with Calvert-Cliffs to see if we can increase their reactor capacity, working with the Nuclear Regulatory Commission, because the federal government now, our current administration, is a proponent of nuclear energy, and nuclear energy is clean energy. There's also a company out in Montgomery County called X Energy that we've been talking to. They are at the forefront of modular nuclear technology using thorium, not uranium, as their primary energy source. Thorium can't be weaponized. It has a half-life of 1 year. And they're telling me they can put modular nuclear reactors in strategic locations here in Maryland within a 3 to 5 year period and turn Maryland into an energy producer rather than an energy consumer. We will work with them to do that as well. Again, solar has its place. It's not in agricultural lands. We will work to put solar, the new improved solar panels on every flat roof building owned by the state or the county governments. Every school, every county building, every federal, or every state building. We'll also incentivize local businesses, major businesses, the big box stores like Walmart, Sam's Club, Costco, and every warehouse in the state of Maryland to place solar panels on their roofs, thereby relieving the pressure on the grid and putting surplus energy back for the use of Marylanders. If you increase the capacity on the grid, you drive down prices. It's simple economics.
0: The next governor is going to face some serious infrastructure issues. The Key Bridge, the Chesapeake Bay Bridge, brand new twin spans, and other infrastructure challenges. How do you accelerate the rebuild of the Key Bridge, and how do you pay for the Bay Bridge?
2: Well, first off, you have to have a governor who's willing to work with the federal government. You know, this is not going to be paid for out of all state funding, clearly. And our current governor has publicly said that he cannot work with this administration. Well, that's a childish approach. Your governor, your responsibility is to work with Maryland's largest employer, which is the federal government, and the people who provide about one-third of our budget, which is the federal government. And if you can't do that, you need to step aside and let somebody who can do it. We will work with them. We will also work to get the best contractors at the most reasonable price in here to do the jobs. You know, his DEI initiatives have crippled the construction of the Key Bridge. We are over 2 years since the Key Bridge collapsed, and very little progress has been made on that. In Florida, when Governor DeSantis lost the Sanibel Causeway in 2022 due to a hurricane, a bridge about the same size as the Key Bridge, he was able to rebuild that bridge and get it operational in 3 weeks and have it fully operational in 86 days. Now, if the state of Florida can do that, there's no reason why the state of Maryland can't. And one of my first calls will be to Florida, ask them who they had do that, and can they get them on an airplane today?
0: All right, we'll get you your answer on the Bay Bridge here in just a second. It's 8:43, traffic weather on the threes. Now with the update, here's the king of all traffic, Chuck Whitaker.
4: 95 southbound, recovering very nicely now from the wreck that was there for a long time this morning, south of the Beltway in Rosedale. Two tractor trailers involved, had a fuel spill, had all kind of stuff going on. All of that just cleared in the last 20 minutes, and now the backup, which at one point was back to White Marsh Boulevard, is just about gone. But you're going to have a lot of company. Eventually, this traffic will go south, either into 895 at the Old Harbor Tunnel or 95 south. So it may be a little bit of a surge there going into both tunnels for the next 20 minutes or so. But right now, there are no major problems at the tunnel southbound and then 95 through.

0: 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There's a barber in Iowa named Craig Hunt who's teaching his community to recognize the early signs of stroke. He suffered one 10 years ago while he was working. In partnership with the American Heart Association of Iowa, Craig is now spearheading blood pressures in barbershops as an effort to bring local nurses into barbershops and take blood pressures for free. Here's Craig and his client, Wes.
1: I had a client in a chair. I was doing a haircut, and I lost movement on the whole left side of my body. So I was, like, scared to death, like, dang, am I going to be lose movement? How am I going to work?
2: This started as a really great platform to kind of bring some great education to the community and say, hey, if this could happen to Craig, this could happen to anybody.
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0: John, we're talking about projected costs for the Chesapeake Bay Bridge twin spans. It's somewhere between $14-16 billion. How do we pay for that?
5: Again, we can't pay for that out of pocket. It's going to have to come with some federal money as well. But when we're looking at expanding the Bay Bridge or rebuilding a new Bay Bridge, one of the things when I'm talking to the county executives and the councils and commissions on the Eastern Shore that they continually hammer on is the fact that they need major infrastructure improvements on the other side of the bridge in order to accommodate any additional traffic. Right now, the current infrastructure over there is at maximum capacity, according to every county official I speak to, up and down the shore. And, you know, people don't think Maryland's a big state. Well, get in your car and drive it. You know, and on the Eastern Shore, particularly going north to south, you simply can't get there from here. They need major improvements over there before we expand capacity on the bridge. Again, paying for it is going to have to come over a proportional time structured approach, and again, using the best possible contractors at the best possible price who can build things on a realistic timeline.
0: Maryland has been named, as far as out-migration goes, the sixth worst in the nation as far as people leaving the state. A lot of those moving because of the retiring, and they can no longer afford to live in the state. How do you keep retirees here, make things more affordable for young people that are starting in Maryland? And would you look at the property tax for seniors at all, and how would you address that?
5: Sean, absolutely. We've been proponents for the past 16 months of two major proposals, and I've actually talked with Democrat legislators in Annapolis about these proposals, and there's some buy-in at a bipartisan level for these things. One is we want to propose to make all retirement income in the state of Maryland state income tax exempt. Other states around us, Pennsylvania does this, North Carolina does this, and those states run at a surplus. So it isn't detrimental to their state budgets. Secondly, we want to eliminate state property taxes on the primary residence of any homeowner over the age of 65. Because again, Marylanders should not be penalized for living long enough to be able to retire here in Maryland. And you shouldn't have to make a choice between paying your property taxes for a home that you've lived in and owned your entire life, or keeping the lights on, or buying medicine, or going to the grocery store. Maryland retirees deserve a break, and by helping retirees, we keep families together, which helps with the out-migration issue.
0: Would you be in favor of establishing a state 287G program to work with federal immigration agents?
5: Absolutely. We've been proponents of this all along as well. And again, as the only gubernatorial candidate who's ever worked with ICE, I can tell you that the 287G program saves lives. It will make Maryland safer, and every sheriff who has participated in the 287G program shares that opinion.
0: Should illegal aliens in the state of Maryland get any state

0: benefits?
1: Absolutely not. Absolutely not. And in fact, under federal statutes, most of those benefits are prohibited from illegal aliens receiving them. Yet here in Maryland, according to the last estimates, there are 60,000 illegal aliens on our Medicaid rolls. And this current governor is fine with that. Well, I'm not. That's a violation of federal law, and that's money that could be spent on Marylanders who are in need.
0: All right, more with some final questions for John Myra coming up in just a second. Law Office of Michael E. Friedman wanted to share with you again. They do some incredible work when it comes to serious accidents resulting in serious injury, and that's why I recommend Michael. Michael's helped members of my immediate family, WCBM family, and folks in Maryland and Pennsylvania as well, and throughout the Mid-Atlantic region. And again, you want to have this holistic approach that Michael offers, where everything from soup to nuts regarding dealing with the insurance companies, if you don't have a doctor, finding you a 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So again, hopefully you never ever need their services, but they are there if you need them. 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
6: 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And accurate weather forecasts from the meteorologist at Fox 45. News, weather, traffic, Sean Hannity and Rob Carson. 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
0: Final traffic and weather on the threes. Update for Friday morning. Here is the king of all traffic, Lugnuts Johnson.
7: All right, so the construction zone, which will be there through the mid-morning, through the midday, is there. They work during the rush hour, northbound 95 at Route 24 in Harford County, and they take away the left-hand lane. We mentioned earlier all the traffic that was backed up back at White Marsh Boulevard from the wreck in Rosedale eventually had to come down to both the harbor tunnels, and we are seeing some heavy traffic, especially now on 95 coming into the Fort McHenry Tunnel, and the right to is a little bit slow there. Not sure if there's a problem, but it's backed up a little bit in the right tube. The left tube is moving okay. So it looks like it's just a speed reduction at that point. Beltway looks good. JFX, you're clear. Good to go. The late ride through Annapolis, no problems at all in and around the Bay Bridge at the Severn River Bridge and clear over at I-97. I'm Chuck Whitaker with traffic and weather on the threes on Talk Radio 680 WCBM.
0: Fox 45 Weather Authority forecast, sunny, gorgeous day all weekend long today. Low humidity, upper 70s right now, sunny, 62 in Forestville, 63 in Dundalk. Final segment here with John Myrick, Republican gubernatorial candidate in studio. John, there's been a lot of coverage regarding Governor Moore's service record.
1: Indeed.
0: And I know you're a veteran. And I think that, does it matter? Should it matter?
1: It absolutely should. When it comes to being governor, first off, We are asking people, and the current governor is as well, we are asking people to trust us with running the government, with running the state of Maryland. And that means integrity matters. I've been open about my military record. As you said, I'm a combat veteran myself. And I applaud anyone who's decided to wear the uniform of our country. But there has to be some accountability and some transparency there. This governor has claimed he's running the most transparent government in state history, which is clearly a lie. I have released my military records. I've provided those to the press. I have nothing to hide there. I am proud of my military service, the 23 years I served in the Air Force and Air Force Reserve. I applaud that, and I think that is important. And when the governor has built his political narrative based on his military service, the people of Maryland have a right to know what is in that service record. And for him to have stonewalled every attempt for the past 3.5 years for anyone to have access to his full military record should give Marylanders a moment of pause. Because, again, integrity matters. We've already seen his stolen valor claims with his Bronze Star. What else is there in his record? And the Baltimore Sun has been doing a great job pulling apart the little threads that they can find. And it's not adding up. Marylanders have a right to know, because integrity is what this job is all about.
0: The governor signed a ban on Glock firearms, handguns, this week because of the Glock switch problem. Again, Maryland has been very hostile to the Second Amendment. What would you propose? What would you do as governor regarding that bill and the Second Amendment overall?
1: Well, I would work to repeal that bill, because clearly the problem is the Glock switches, not the Glock firearm itself. So the bill bans the wrong item if you're going to ban anything at all. I'm a huge proponent of the United States Constitution. I've sworn an oath to defend it, and I have put my life in harm's way countless times to do so. The Second Amendment is a major part of that. It underpins every other right that we have in the state of Maryland, and it needs to be protected. I will work with hopefully our new Attorney General, Jim Rutledge, when he's elected, to look at Maryland laws, Maryland gun laws, and ensure that they comport with both the U.S. Constitution and with federal court rulings in this matter. We know for a fact that there are laws on the books right now in Maryland that have been ruled unconstitutional by the federal courts, yet they're still on the Maryland books. We need to fix this. Marylanders have the right to bear arms, and I will defend that just as I will defend every other right that Marylanders have.
0: Would you support legislation that would ban biological males from participating in female sports?
1: Absolutely.
0: Entering female restrooms, locker rooms, etc.?
1: Absolutely. Biological males have no business in women's sports or in women's locker rooms or bathrooms. The bottom line here is, from a sports perspective, Title IX at the federal level was hard fought and won by women to be able to protect and preserve women's spaces and women's sports. This needs to be defended here in Maryland as well. You know, you can identify as whatever you want, but the bottom line is fairness has to matter, and fairness has to matter across the board, and women's spaces and women's sports need to be protected.
0: Last two Republican governors, Bob Ehrlich got one term, tried to rebuild or build up the Maryland GOP, made some progress. Governor Hogan, unfortunately, had the drive for five, which failed. As a Republican governor, how would you rebuild or build up the Maryland GOP?
1: Well, as we've been doing for the past 16 months, we've been working with down-ballot candidates as well, because I feel that the governor, regardless of your party, you have a responsibility to leave the party that you are a part of in a better position than when you found it. And the bottom line here is we will continue to work with down-ballot candidates to increase the number of Republicans to make Maryland a more balanced state, because it is clear that Democrat supermajority for the past 125 years has failed Maryland and continues to fail Maryland. And if it's not changed soon, the Democrats and the General Assembly are going to bury us.
0: I'm running out of time. So where do people go for donations, volunteering, more information?
1: They can check out our website, which is johnmyrick for mdgovernor.org. And it's all spelled out. Again, John Myrick for mdgovernor.org. They can follow us on social media, and they can give us a call from the phone number on the website.
0: Thanks for coming in. Good luck to you the rest of the way.
1: Thanks for having me, Sean.
0: All right, John Myrick. Stay tuned. Kim Klasick Live is coming up next on WCBN Baltimore. We're back Monday morning bright and early. Until then, God bless our troops. God bless America.
8: Breaking news this hour from Town Hall. I'm Rich Thomason. It was loud and it was bright. An explosion and fire that consumed a Blue Origin rocket on the launch pad for a test in Florida last night. Blue Origin Chief Jeff Bezos says an investigation is now underway to figure out what went wrong. Reports circulating of a deal taking shape between the U.S. and Iran would reportedly reopen the Strait of Hormuz and extend the ceasefire for 60 days, allowing more time for negotiations over Iran's nuclear program. The U.S. blockade of Iranian ports would also gradually be lifted. Russia's escalating missile attacks on Ukraine are generating growing concern in diplomatic circles worldwide.
9: Moscow's direct threat to kill foreign diplomats in Kiev is a public announcement of a war crime.
10: EU Foreign Policy Chief Kaja Kallas, referring to Russia's warning to foreign diplomats to leave Ukraine's capital before Moscow launches what it calls systemic strikes.
11: The death spiral must stop.
10: But UN Secretary General Antonio Guterres drew the Security Council's attention to the civilian toll.
11: More than 15,000 civilians have been killed.
10: And he says this year's been the worst.
11: In the first 4 months of this year, more civilians have been killed in Ukraine than in the same period in 2025.
10: I'm Ben Thomas.
8: Secretary of War Hegseth on hand for Asia's premier defense conference, and while an increasingly aggressive China is a big worry.
12: At the same time, many countries that are being represented here are becoming increasingly concerned about American priorities and their commitment to the Indo-Pacific region. There are also new worries that Washington may be softening its support for Taiwan following remarks by President Donald Trump after his meetings in Beijing earlier this month.
8: It's correspondent David Rising. Wall Street Dow futures up 110 points. NASDAQ futures ahead 29. More on these stories, townhall.com.
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14: Good morning. It's 9:03. I'm Maggie Hunter with the latest headlines from the WCBM Maryland News Center, brought to you by Audiology Associates. The owners and operators of the Dolly cargo ship have settled with the families of some Key Bridge collapse victims. The terms of the settlement have not been disclosed, but attorneys representing the families of 4 of the 6 victims who died and 1 survivor say it resolves all claims. Baltimore's Key Bridge collapsed into the Patapsco River after it was struck by the cargo ship on March 26, 2020. The legal team says the historic settlement gives the grieving families an opportunity to close this chapter of their lives and honor their loved ones. And a man was taken to the hospital after being pulled from the Inner Harbor near Power Plant Live on Thursday afternoon. Emergency responders were called to the scene at around 3 p.m. and the dive team removed the man from the water. There's been no update on the man's condition or how he ended up in the water. Stein on Sports and the Fox 45 Weather Authority forecast next.
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6: Now, Gary Stein on sports.
16: A late-inning mistake cost the O's dearly.
6: Fastball in there for a strike.
16: Dan Schulman had the call on Sportsnet Canada. Pete Alonso picked off at first by the catcher Brandon Valenzuela to end a threat in the eighth, and the Birds fall 2-1 to the Jays last night at Camden Yards. Post-game reaction on the pickoff from manager Albanez.
17: It can't happen, you know, and he acknowledged it, and it's something that, yeah, we got to be on top of and be cognizant of, especially with the way Valenzuela can throw and likes the back picks.
16: It's not like the Birds didn't have chances. Second and third, no outs in the first, nothing across, 0-for-5 with runners in scoring position. Meanwhile, in the heat in Paris, a shocker at the French Open.
18: And there it is. A seismic upset at Roland Garros.
16: Call on TNT, one of the biggest upsets of all time. Unseeded Juan Manuel Chirandolo, ranked 56th in the world, beats the world number one in five sets after trailing 2-0. And now without Yannick Sinner and Carlos Alcaraz, no longer in the draw, it'll be the first French Open since the year 2000 without either of the world's top two in the third round. Coming up in 30 minutes, a longtime Ravens job in jeopardy. And that is Stein on Sports.
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14: 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Here's the forecast from the Fox 45 Weather Authority.
20: Your Fox 45 forecast, a beautiful day ahead of us, mostly sunny and warm with highs in the upper 70s. Mostly clear and comfortable tonight as temperatures fall back into the upper 50s. From the Fox 45 Weather Authority, I'm meteorologist Amy Aronson for Talk Radio 680 WCBM.
14: 66 degrees in Westminster, 65 in Easton, and 65 in Kearney. I'm Maggie Hunter, 680 WCBM News.
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21: All right. Good morning. Good morning. Happy Friday. It's a beautiful Friday in the state of Maryland. And you know what? It was so good to see so many of you yesterday at Pools Island with Delegate Ryan and Rocky and really the whole entire House Freedom Caucus. You know, they support each other. They were there. And there were, it had to be over 100 people there in attendance. Delegate and Rocky, that is his one big event of the year, and it's always a packed house. It was very well done. As always, great vendors there. I mean, the food, delicious. The brews, great. I didn't actually have any beer myself, but I was thinking about it. I was like, you know what? That's a lot of calories right there for me. It's a lot of calories. So I did not partake, but I saw many people trying all the different beers. And so if you haven't been to Pools Island in Middle River, you should go out there because I think sometimes they have food trucks. There's like the outside patio. There was one point where I was absolutely dying because there was somebody out on the patio smoking a cigar. And I'm like, you know what? If you want to kill Kim Klasick, that's a great way to do it. My eyes were watering. I was sneezing. It was awful, but not the event. The event was great. You know, cigar smoke, not so great for Kim Klasick, but it's okay because I think Delegate Naraki had a great event, and I met so many people. Denise, Dave, you guys jumped in the car and told me you ran over there to say hello, and there were so many people that that listened to the show, and it was so good to see you and to put a face with the name. Also, Nick, shout out to Nick and his, I believe it's his wife, wife, could be fiance. Nick was on the show previously when he was talking about how, you know, cannabis had became legal. And we were talking about all of those that were kind of going into the cannabis industry. And Nick was there. And I tell you what, I, you know, even not just Nick, there were so many people there last night that said, you know what, you know, we're fine with Middle River. The, you know, Essex is a nice area. Still, you know, kind of on the cuff here. But there were so many people talking about moving out of state. And Nick, no longer in the cannabis industry, he has a digital marketing firm. And now that they have the tech tax, he's actually, they're already looking to move. He said, we're probably headed to Florida. So again, just last night, talking to people, just shooting the breeze, and, you know, I wasn't even inquiring whether or not they were leaving the state, and here you have people say, yeah, we're headed out of Maryland as soon as we can get out of here. It's a sad state of affairs, but it is true. And look, like I said, many of those people that were there last night, many of them live right on the water, beautiful homes, and even they're just, you know, they're done with Maryland. It's wild. It really is. Anyways, I just wanted to tell you a little bit about the event last night, so it was great to see everybody. Today we're going to dive in. We do have a couple updates with the 11-year-old that was shot on Baltimore City's playground on Wednesday night? Because we did talk about it just a touch yesterday, but I wanted to get into the latest updates. Also, we got two guests on the show, Harford County Executive Bob Castley. He's going to join us on the line at 10 a.m. I do want to ask him a little bit about, of course, the data centers and what's going on with this conversation with Mountain Branch. And then I also want to ask him about the Harford County Teachers Union and the fact that they're telling everybody to go ahead and switch parties, which they have to do by next week. If you are one of those that's considering it, you have to switch. They wanted them to switch parties so they can take part in the Republican primary because they want to basically choose the Republican nominee. Now, I know it's not that huge of a deal because I think about how many Republicans do that, right, here in the state of Maryland, because, you know, a lot of Republicans feel like they don't really truly have a voice. And so, yes, they do want to take part in the Democrat primary because at least they don't want this crazy leftist to win the nomination. But on the other flip side of this, you know, to hear this from the Democrats, right, trying to choose a Republican nominee, it's kind of wild when you think about it, because a lot of these races, they're pretty much over as soon as they get started, because, you know, some areas are just so blue. But I assume they're in Harford County because it is still somewhat red. You have this teachers union now telling people, hey, why don't we take part in something that the Republicans usually do across the state. But you don't usually hear this from a teachers union, right? You might hear it from a candidate, right? A political candidate or even, you know, a political party or a central committee, right? If they've got some kind of strategy. But for a teachers union to put this out, that is unheard of. Okay. Cause I even checked last night. I was trying to Google. I'm like, when have I ever seen this, you know, from a teachers union? Never. Absolutely never. So anyways, we'll talk to Executive Bob Castley at 10 o'clock, and then also Keith Runk running for sheriff there. And I have to say, that's a brave run. That's a brave run right there, because Sheriff Gaylor is loved by so many. And so he'll be contesting Sheriff Gaylor there in Harford County. He's going to join us at 11 o'clock. All right. So two great guests. If you live in Harford County, you know, this is your day. I know we talk a lot about Baltimore City and Baltimore County. Today we're going to talk a lot about what's going on there in Harford County. And don't forget, you can always weigh in at any point in time. 410-WCBM-680, 410-922-6680. I know the text line was down yesterday, but guess what? It is back up. It is working just fine. So if you want to text in a text line, you can definitely do that today. I will get your text live here in studio. All right, let's just jump into this. Oh, real quick. Also, there was an update, I almost missed it. There was an update when it comes to the Maryland Board of Elections and what they're doing now, again, with this Maryland ballot fiasco. Again, I almost missed this completely. Shout out to Tory Snow. He's been on top of this. I guess he receives notifications even when they have some of these Zoom call meetings. So, again, Tory, shout out to you for being on top of this, because I would have missed this before the show today. But we have an update with that as well. And really, it's a contradiction to what is said on the Maryland State Board of Elections website, to what the director, Jared DeMarinis, is saying, okay? It's like he's not on the same page with himself 2 days ago. That's how crazy all this is. And of course, I tagged on X, formerly known as Twitter, I did tag Harmeet Dillon on Tory's audio, his video, and we're going to play that in a little bit here today. But I tagged Harmeet Dhillon, and I said, look, this is worse than I think anybody could have imagined. And it truly is, because now what they're doing, it's like a fluid situation with these mail-in ballots. Now they're changing things as they go, and they're not even updating the public. So what you received in the mail, as far as that attention flyer that we saw with Jeff McDonald, he brought a copy in yesterday with his interview. There was an attention flyer to the voters out there that were getting the mail-in ballots. And that flyer was basically saying, hey, just so you know, you've got to fill out the replacement ballot. Well, as of last night, now that has changed. And yet they've already sent out that attention flyer. So we'll get into that in just a second. Just hold tight. I did want to just update you on this 11-year-old in Baltimore City. As I mentioned on the live just a moment ago, they're now sharing this kid's photo. He is one of the most adorable little boys you've ever seen. He is so cute. Brian, the producer, did you see his picture? Oh, my God. You want to pinch his cheeks. This is a kid that got shot in Baltimore City, playing on the playground, 11 years old, shot in the stomach. He's so cute. He's got like his little cap and gown on. I guess he was graduating from fifth grade. You know how they have the elementary school graduations? Oh my gosh. So adorable. And now he's dealing with this. Here he's thinking, I'm going to have my summer break. I can't wait to get out of school. My summer break is happening. Playing on the playground with my friends. That's what you do at 11 years old. We're not talking about some kid hanging out on the corner or some of these other kids that we hear about, right? Think about all the 12-year-olds, the 11 to 12-year-olds that we hear that are involved in carjackings. That's not this kid at all. This kid's got his little cap and gown. He's adorable. And he's playing on the playground and ends up getting hit by a stray bullet. Anyways, his mother's also doing interviews. I saw that she was speaking to some reporters as well. You could tell, I mean, you could see she hasn't even slept. Has not slept. He is in the hospital. I'm hearing that he's doing much better. I got some audio for you to listen to. Go ahead and take a listen.
2: Baltimore Police Commissioner Richard Worley, alongside Mayor Brandon Scott, confirming an 11-year-old male and a 26-year-old male had been shot in a drive-by shooting. The impact far-reaching. A neighbor showing Fox 45 News where one of the bullets pierced through his home.
3: Two individuals, two cowards, pulled up in a vehicle across the street from the playground, shot towards the playground, targeting one of the individuals, we believe the 26-year-old who was shot. During their indiscriminate gunfire, they struck the 11-year-old little boy.
22: Witness on scene said two cars involved, a white sedan and a blue sedan.
2: We asked. Baltimore police confirmed the suspect's vehicle has also not yet been located. Again, confirming they believe they're looking for more than one shooter and continuing to comb through the numerous cameras in the area looking for video evidence. Also returning to the scene today, members of Safe Streets and community leaders, including Reverend Al Hathaway.
23: You know, last night we were having a forum for the 7th Congressional District candidates right around the corner at the Thurgood Marshall Amenity Center. So we were a block away. Our people were letting out at about 7:45, and then we hear all this commotion.
2: The Reverend, frustrated by the violence that he says was just part of their discussion, encouraging the community to speak up as police investigate.
23: We cannot normalize that behavior. That behavior is abhorrent. We need to challenge that behavior. We need to eradicate that behavior. That person needs to come in, turn themselves in.
21: All right, that's Alexa Ashwell with Fox 45, and it's a much longer report than that. I think I just took a minute or so out of it because I wanted you to hear from Pastor Hathaway, and then also I wanted you to hear there. Just so you know, Channel 11, as of last night at 9:35 p.m., they did say that they had a suspect or a person of interest, I should say, in custody. Now, this morning, when I went to go check this morning, they're still not calling this person a suspect. They're still calling them a person of interest. That was at 9:35 p.m. last night. As you heard there, they're most likely looking for more than one shooter. This was a drive-by situation. They still haven't found the cars, the vehicles involved. I wouldn't be surprised if those vehicles were stolen. I mean, let's be honest. Let's be honest. They're going to have to really, whenever we see drive-bys or anything like this, usually those are stolen vehicles or they take the tags off of them when they're doing, you know, whatever it is that they're doing. So, of course, we'll continue to pray that the police are able to catch these fools, these monsters, and bring them in so that justice can be served. But here's a couple things I wanted to mention. There was video of Safe Streets, Mayor Brandon Scott's organization. There was video of them showing up there yesterday yesterday after the fact, of course, which is interesting because in that area, there's a Safe Streets location not too far away. And we are told often by the mayor that they have their ear to the ground and they, you know, they understand what's going on. They know the characters involved. But I just want to say how useless Safe Streets is. This organization, $50 million taxpayer dollars, right? Even more than that, is absolutely useless. They always show up after the fact, and on top of it, there's nothing to make them work with police. Don't forget, they thrive on, the community supposedly trusts them, because their whole thing, their whole organization, mission, objective is to do something about the violence, but to not work with police. And so the Safe Streets organization, they just continue to perpetuate this no snitch culture. It's so stupid. They're useless. They're absolutely useless. They're valueless. Why are they out there? Who knows? All right? I just wanted to point that out because I saw them on camera. I do wonder whether or not the FBI is involved in the... I do wonder if the FBI will get involved in all of this. Because honestly, when I see Safe Streets, I go back in my mind and I think about the FBI raid that happened on the Bel Air Edison location. Don't forget, there are many Safe Street characters that have been investigated by federal authorities for drug trafficking and gun trafficking. Okay, now they're showing up on the scene. It was a bunch of them. And I tell you what, every time I see them, I always think in my mind, especially since they don't talk to police, you know, do they know these individuals? Are they, because some people call them 50%ers. They got one foot in the game, one foot out. You know, how involved? I mean, honestly. And then to hear Mayor Brandon Scott, and he's up there at the podium, and he's like, oh, yeah. He says, he's at the podium. He goes, hey, you know, we're going to get to whoever this is and da-da-da-da-da. And I'm sitting there. I'm like, this is all theatrics. Okay? Because we heard the same thing during the Brooklyn Day event. We heard the same exact thing. And yet, we have still seen, this is many years later, where you had 28 people shot, 2 people killed, 30 in total, and you still don't have a murderer behind bars. The only people that they have in custody are those that were on the ankle monitor system because they could actually prove that they were there. They still have nothing from the Brooklyn Day event. Don't you ever forget about that. This is theatrics from the mayor. Okay? When we get back, I do want to talk a little bit about Pastor Hathaway and his comments, if you heard there. And he's right. They did have like a debate or a forum between Congressman Kwesi Mfume and Councilman Mark Conway at that time. They were actually getting out of that forum as these shots were fired and that 11-year-old was hit. Right now, though, we are going to go to the phone lines because, of course, Monday, Wednesday, Friday, we get the Morning Market Flash from our friend Tim Herb with RBC Wealth Management. Tim, I hear that you've got a child finally taking the walk and graduating today. How are you?
1: I do. Thank you. Happy Friday, Kim. I just told Brian a moment ago, it's nothing like, you know, always trying to keep up with the markets, business, world events, and of course, you got to always put most importantly family first. But yes, I am at my oldest daughter's graduation ceremony. She's graduating from high school today. Time absolutely flies, Kim. I mean, you know that as a parent.
21: Congratulations.
1: Thank you. Don't blink. So she's going to walk the stage here in about 40 minutes. So I'm doing the Morning Market Flash here, probably a little bit of an abbreviated version for this morning on Friday. But good news thus far, pre-market markets are higher. Yesterday, markets were higher as well. Overall, the Dow was up 0.05%. S&P 500 yesterday on Thursday up 0.58%. NASDAQ up 0.9%, and the Russell 2000 small cap index yesterday on Thursday posting a 0.57% gain. U.S. equities mostly higher across the board, as I mentioned, with those indexes all in the green on Thursday. We had a lot of the technology stocks, again, semiconductor stocks, some of the memory chip makers in that artificial intelligence space, Kim, were stronger, mostly higher. Microsoft was actually the Magnificent Seven standout yesterday. We had other outperforming industries as well across the board, not just in technology, but we had some other areas in particular in retail. Some of the home builders, machinery stocks also, and even utility companies posting positive gains yesterday on Thursday. And one of the things we had yesterday that surfaced that led to the markets, I think, moving higher was an earlier report. You may have been talking about this already, Kim, about a deal on a 60-day ceasefire that it's been reached. But has yet to be signed off by President Trump. So that obviously is boding well for the overall markets. We're continuing to see some momentum driven through earnings, kind of returning to market leadership overall, as well with the markets from a variety of different sectors, seeing that more diversified breadth across many sectors, not just one sector, technology in particular. But here this morning, Friday morning, we're seeing the Dow futures up 114 points, S&P 500 futures are up about 9 points, and the NASDAQ futures are up 49 points. So because we're seeing some pre-market activity across the board and some positive gains, at least before the open here this Friday morning, Kim, the NASDAQ right now potentially is on track to close out the month of May with an 8% gain, which is outstanding for a one-month gain. So, again, not knowing what the markets hold for the remainder of the day up until the close, but with a holiday shortened week, because we had Monday with Memorial Day this week, we only had a four-day trading week. Again, markets in positive territory, looking good overall. We hope to hopefully carry that momentum into the weekend, Kim. So, and we've got, hey, I know you're loving the sunshine, the nice weather this weekend should be great.
21: Yeah.
1: So hopefully things bode well for the markets today, and look forward to rejoining you all. As always, on Monday morning for the Morning Market Flash. And have a great weekend, Kim.
21: You too, Tim. And again, congratulations. Thank you.
1: Thank you. Thank you so much. Take care. Bye-bye.
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26: 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Tulsi Gabbard is about to unleash all of the details on how 2020 was not the most secure election in history. Plus, Mary Walter, Tony Kennett from The Daily Signal, and from Hollywood in Toto, Christian Toto, noon to 3 on WCBM.
21: You know, before the break, we were talking about the updates here with the 11-year-old shot on the playground Wednesday evening. A lot of people were, you know what, I did see online where some people were like, well, why was an 11-year-old on the playground? It was at 7:30. I mean, look, it's still light outside at 7:30. Apparently, they live like not even a block away. There were all these other kids out there. And as school winds down, you do see the kids out there a little bit later than usual playing on the playground, right? They don't have homework right now. It's like they're really just going through the motions, right, when they get up for school now. But this kid, like I said, this isn't some kid that's involved in violence. This isn't some kid, you know, out there with the carjackers or hanging out with the quarter boys. No. This is a regular 11-year-old kid playing on the playground, and yes, I will say broad daylight because it's still light outside, okay? I saw those comments, and I was kind of taken back. I was like, wait, do you guys even have any kids? At 11 years old, I know for myself, if Olivia's hanging out and it's like 7 p.m., and I want her to really go to sleep, yeah, I'm going to let her continue to ride that scooter just a little bit longer. I'm fine with it. But I wanted to just touch here on Pastor Hathaway's comments, because they really grated my nerves, by the way. So Pastor Hathaway, he's standing out there, and he says, yes, we just had a forum. We were talking to Congressman Kwesi Enfume and Councilman Mark Conway. Now, Councilman Mark Conway, he's like the chair of the, I believe he's the chair of the Public Safety Committee there on Baltimore City Council. And, you know, he's making all these comments saying we must not accept this and da-da-da-da. We really got to get to the bottom of this, and people need to speak up and blah. Sir, Pastor Hathaway, look in the damn mirror, please. Please, here he is. He has this forum for Enfume and Conway. Do you think Pastor Hathaway offered a forum when I was running against Enfume? No, they wouldn't even allow me to talk to anyone. They didn't want to speak to me. Pastor Hathaway, you're part of the problem, not the solution, my friend. These people that you continue to support, and they're elected every time, and you only talk to the Democrat Party, that's why you got an 11-year-old getting shot on a playground. And so here he is making all these comments, and I'm like, dude, this guy can't be serious. At least Doc Cheatham and other people in the community, at least they talk to Republicans, they talk to independents. Pastor P.M. Smith, Pastor Simmons, they talk to the other side. They let the other side talk to their congregation. You, Pastor Hathaway, you refuse to do it. You only support Democrats. You only give the Democrats a platform. And then you're shocked when an 11-year-old gets shot on the playground and there's a drive-by shooting as there have been for decades in that same area? Cut the crap. Please. You're not part of the solution. We know exactly who you are. So yes, if anybody knows Pastor Hathaway, I know he doesn't listen to my show because God forbid he hears something on the other side. But if you know the guy, let him know. If he wants to really get to the bottom of what's going on there, he should take a look in the mirror and stop voting for these same ridiculous politicians that are doing nothing about public safety. Start there, Pastor Hathaway. All right, when we get back, we're going to talk about the ballot initiative, I'll call it now, in Maryland. Stay right there.
8: With SRN News, I'm Rich Thomason in Washington. Apparently, some progress in U.S.-Iran talks aimed at ultimately ending the war. There's word of a tentative deal to extend the ceasefire by 60 days, allowing more time for talks on a permanent agreement over Iran's nuclear program. A rocket belonging to Jeff Bezos' Blue Origin Space Company was on the launch pad in Florida last night, ready for testing when something went wrong, a thundering explosion and a massive fire. Bezos says everyone's been accounted for, an investigation now underway. In Dallas, it began with a 911 call about a natural gas odor, and a two-story apartment building exploded in flames. A powerful explosion and fire left at least three people, two adults and one child, dead. On Wall Street, ahead of this morning's opening bell, stock futures in positive territory. The Dow futures up 71 points. This is SRN News.
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10: Now, Gary Stein on sports. It'll be the Birds and Jays tonight, game two of the four-game set at Camden Yards. Visitors from the north taking game one last night, 2-1 the final, despite this big fly in the fourth.
11: That is a smash. Right center field off the bat of Mayo.
10: Ben Wagner had the call on Masson. Kobe Mayo, six of the year, tied it at one, but Anthony Nunez walked in the winning run in the eighth. Trevor Rogers takes the hill for Baltimore tonight, trying to get back to where he was. His ERA over his last six starts now stands at 11.03. Meanwhile, you may recall this comment made by Orioles owner David Rubenstein at the Economic Summit earlier this year in Davos, Switzerland.
12: Well, I wish it would be the case that we would have a salary cap in baseball the way other sports do, and maybe eventually we will, but we don't have that now.
10: Well, yesterday, for the first time in 32 years, MLB owners proposed a hard salary cap as part of their negotiations with the Players Association. The proposal sets the maximum of spend at $245 million for teams. Currently, eight teams are over that mark. Sometimes you have to read between the lines when it comes to coaches and what they say, or perhaps what they don't say. Case in point, Ravens head coach Jesse Minter Wednesday on two of his defensive rookies.
13: I think Chandler's doing a great job on defense. Zion's doing a great job. Really excited about the rookie class.
10: Zion, of course, is Zion Young, the Ravens' second-round draft pick who will play a lot this year, if not outright win the job opposite Trey Hendrickson. Now, Chandler is interesting. That's Chandler Rivers, a fifth-round slot corner out of Duke. Minter singled him out twice on Wednesday, Rivers posing a direct challenge to Marlon Humphrey's spot on the 2026 roster. Coming up in 30 minutes, another base-running mistake dooms the Birds. And that is Stein on Sports. Gary Stein here. 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
21: You're Fox 25 forecast. We are staying dry and pleasant as we wrap up this week and kick off the weekend. First, for your Friday, looking fantastic. Mostly sunny with highs in the upper 70s. Mostly clear and pleasant tonight as temperatures fall back into the upper 50s. This weekend is beautiful. We have sunshine both Saturday and Sunday, plus a refreshing feel with highs in the mid 70s each day. From the Fox 45 Weather Authority, I'm meteorologist Amy Aronson for Talk Radio 680 WCBM.
14: Over the next few minutes, we're going to turn our eyes to the market and how to control the uncontrollable. 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
15: It's the consistency. 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

0: all of you. I promise I'm not going to yell and scream today. I'm going to be chill. I have to say, you know, I saw Pastor Hathaway speaking to the reporter there, and he's saying, oh, this is unacceptable. We can't accept this. You know, it's like, dude, you've been in there. You've been in that area for decades, and you've accepted it for decades. And then on top of it, when somebody presents something different, you completely block them out. You don't even want to hear from them. And then you still support the same old with Nfume and Councilman Conway. I didn't actually download that audio clip, just so you know, that forum that Congressman Kwesi Nfume and Councilman Conway had, it got pretty heated. I don't know if you guys saw some of the clips circulating online. Now, Nfume, of course, he didn't post any of the clips, but Councilman Conway, if you go to his social media accounts, again, it's Mark Conway, and he's the councilman in the, gosh, which district is that? Is that the seventh? I gotta go back and take a look. But he kind of held his cool while Nfume was getting very upset. And it's funny because people were commenting. It's like, wow, it's like a grumpy old man. But, Councilman Conway did point out Nfume's age because apparently he's 77 years old. And, you know, Conway said, look, I look up to you. I still do. He said, but it's time for a new, fresh generation. And for some reason, that really upset Nfume. So, there was a lot of back and forth, and you could tell that Nfume was agitated that he even had to be there, right? He even has to debate because he's not used to having a primary opponent. Usually no one contests him. And so now he's got to work. So now he's not happy. Anyways, I did want to give you guys the question of the day. It's not a silly question because it's being talked about there at the White House. But Scott Bessent, you know, he's the Secretary of Treasury. He was talking about this at the White House briefing yesterday. Apparently, they're talking about a $250 bill and possibly printing President Trump's face on this bill. So, you know, you would have George Washington, you know, Abraham Lincoln, you know, when you put them on the monies, Abraham Lincoln, you know, Jackson. So they're talking about putting Trump on a $250 bill. Now, apparently they're discussing it, but the situation is they don't usually do this until the president dies. And I guess that's the law of the land. And so Congress is actually discussing whether or not they are going to go in and change that law so they can put Trump on the $250 bill while he's still alive. For me, I look at this conversation, I'm like, we have 101 problems and this is not one, okay? But I wanted to ask you here, fun question of the day, brought to you by Renovation Real Estate at WCBM.com. Are you interested in having a $250 bill with Trump's face printed on it? Yes or no? Go ahead and cast your vote. Again, WCBM.com. Also, if you have the app, it's easy to take the poll question there on the app as well. Are you interested in having a $250 bill with Trump's face printed on it? And we'll talk about that in 11 o'clock hour, but go ahead and weigh in while we are discussing. Discussing some of these topics here, one being the latest with the Maryland mail-in ballot situation. Again, shout out to Tori Snow. He's with us on Thursdays. Also, really quickly, I met a woman last night at Ryan Iraqi's event. She said she loves when Tori comes on. Betsy's her name. Good morning, Betsy. She said she loves when Tori comes on. She said you can tell that you guys are actually friends, and there's a lot of back and forth, even sometimes when you don't agree with each other. So, Betsy, I appreciate that. I'm sure Tori will too. I did my show plan after the event last night. I was like, all right, let me get to sleep because I got to get up and go to the gym because I actually missed the gym yesterday. And so, of course, I get a text message from Tori, but I was already knocked out. All right, so I didn't see it. So I get up this morning, and my show plan is pretty much done. I get up this morning, and I see his text, and then I see where he did a video online talking about the latest from Jared DeMaris, the director over there at the Maryland Board of Elections. And then, of course, you're going to hear Tori in this, because I just basically sent over his video with his podcast from Free Range Politics. But I want you to take a listen to what Tori had to say, because Jared DeMaris, again, and I'm still calling for this guy's resignation. But there's so many mixed signals here, and he's giving us all of this information that does not actually make sense. It doesn't align with the information that we're getting from him just previous days. So take a listen and we'll talk about it.
1: If a voter sends in the first ballot and no replacement ballot comes in from that voter, we will count that. Is that correct?
2: Yes. But I want to make clear that I want the people to vote the replacement ballot because that's the one that, you know, has been guaranteed to you as being the correct and accurate ballot.
3: Do you hear him halting? He knows what he's doing here. This is Jared DeMarinis, the election administrator for Maryland's elections, basically spreading in his own. He was out there just last week out there complaining about all these influencers that are spreading misinformation. I'm going to remind you, their website still literally says that your first ballot that you received has already been voided. What you just heard from him meeting with the Board of Elections is that if you don't send in a replacement ballot, they're simply going to count the first ballot. Now, let me tell you why this is an even bigger deal than it sounds like. When they first announced this issue, they absolutely confirmed that they have no way of knowing which ballots are correct and which ballots are incorrect, which means somebody can send in the incorrect ballot and it still may be counted as long as the replacement ballot has not been received. And I have been asking this point from the very beginning, this very simple question that nobody's given a straight answer to. And now, after several days after this issue has been revealed, after he's been complaining about all the misinformation, he is contradicting what is on his own State Board of Elections website. We have no press conference, nothing from the governor. We have no idea what is going on with this. The integrity of this election is completely compromised, in my opinion. Completely compromised. There are way too many questions and not enough answers.
0: And there you have it. That was Tory Snow. And he's absolutely correct. So now the Maryland election officials, they do plan to count the first ballot if it is correct. And I asked this question previously, remember? I said, wait a minute. So even when the ballots come back, say they sent out the 500,000 mail-in ballots, when the ballots come back and say my name is on it, Kim Klasick, and I send back a Republican ballot, you should be able to see in the system that I am in fact the Republican and I received the correct ballot. So count it. And I said before, so they were sending out 500,000 replacement ballots, and I said, even if they went out of the door where you weren't tracking a damn thing, when they came back with the individual's name on it, you would still be able to see if it was correct or not. So what are we doing here? And so nobody was responding to that. So now I guess this is the response. This is the response after they've already said, Jared DeMarinis already said, you know what, when those ballots come back, we're just going to throw them in the trash. We want people to just use the replacement ballot. Now that has changed. As of last night,

we don't know how many of them were actually wrong. Now you have a situation where there's just 500,000 mail-in ballots that are just floating around. They are just floating around. And on top of this, say you receive your replacement ballot, right? Or say you receive your original ballot, you get the attention letter that they sent out saying, oh, you know, your replacement ballot is the only one that's going to be counted. So now I would think because that flyer went out, I would think that everyone that, you know, has been paying attention would in fact fill out that replacement ballot, whether their ballot was correct or not. So you do essentially could have hundreds of thousand mail-in ballots just out there and filled out for, you know, whether it's the Republican Party or the Democrat Party. I want to get your thoughts on how all this is handled. 410-WCBM-680, 410-922-6680. You know, we've been talking to candidates, and we're going to talk to some more. Just so you guys know, I met last night Josh Sines. You know, he's running for Boulder County Council. We haven't had him on yet. We'll talk to him. And we also, I met, was it Derek Howell, I think? I met him yesterday as well. He's running for a delegate seat. So I met some more people that we're going to have on the show. But, you know, we've been having these candidates it's on, and we've been asking them how do they feel about all of this, because now you're going to have people very apprehensive about this entire situation, and the last thing you want to do is have a situation where people are like, you know what, I'm not going to take part because I don't know if any of this is real, I don't know if any of this is going to count, and I already feel like this is just so blundered that I don't even want to do it anymore. I hope nobody thinks that, and I can tell you that that sometimes happened. You know how I know? Because it happened when I was on the Save America bus tour in January of 2021 in Georgia. We were in Georgia, literally on this bus tour, touring around Georgia, stopping at all these different places, trying to make sure Republicans got out to vote, right? It was about the turnout. And so we would stop at these places, and this is when you had David Perdue, right? This is right after the 2020 elections. You had David Perdue and Kelly Loeffler. Remember, they were running down there for those Senate seats against John Ossoff and Raphael Warnock. And so we were trying to get the vote out for Republicans. We like, look, I know that everybody feels as though something happened during 2020. There were obviously shenanigans, but we don't want you to not vote at all, even if you feel as though you can't trust the process. We had people coming up to us one by one. People saying, hey, Kim, I loved your race. You know, that was great. But I have to tell you, I don't feel like I can trust the elections. And I'm not really excited about taking off work to make sure I go vote on election day because I don't trust it. And so here we are explaining to people, look, if you don't vote, then your vote definitely won't be counted. You have got to take part in the process. I know things are shady, but here's what I will also say on top of this. Marylanders, my friends, don't forget the DOJ is investigating, okay? So Harmeet Dillon, they're on top of this. This is why President Trump made so many posts about this. They're on top of this. I need you to make sure you take part in this election. And, you know, we've got a lot of Republicans that are running. Some of them are new, running against incumbents. Some of them are new, running against somebody else that is new. And these primaries are going to be very, very close. I need you to vote. I need you to make sure that you vote for your candidate of choice. I need you to get out there. Okay. I can't stress it enough. And I, you know, even though Jared DeMarinis won't apologize, I will go ahead and apologize on his behalf. Because he's not bad enough to do it. I am sorry that you're even thinking twice about this. I'm sorry that you're even thinking about this. Because honestly, it should not be like this in 2026. This should have never happened. Now, I also saw a report from Channel 11. And Jared DeMarinis, you know, he'll talk to some reporters. Not all, obviously. Because it's that whole, you know, God forbid you ask tough questions. But, you know, when he was talking about the vendor, because they were still talking about the vendor making a mistake. And I believe the reporter was Kate Amara, by the way, if you want to go to check it out. But on Channel 11, I actually saw while I was in the gym this morning. They were talking about the envelopes. Now, remember, the envelopes, the mail-in ballot envelopes in Maryland, it actually has on the envelope a little code for your party affiliation. And so Jared DeMarinis actually mentioned the envelopes. And now I'm wondering if a lot of this is because the envelopes were screwed up. I'm really starting to wonder, is it the fact that they can't identify the envelope? Because then, of course, that, you know, would be a very nefarious reason to send out 500,000

0: placement ballots. So I'm still looking into this. The latest update that I can confirm, obviously what you heard from Jared Domenech himself, that audio I played there from Tory Snow. Now he's saying that they are going to count the first ballot if it was correct. This is a mess. This is an absolute nightmare, excuse me. And I will say, I have already been calling for Jared Domenech's resignation. Here's what I hope happens. I hope that you have elected officials on both sides of the aisle that will do the same. Because there are elected officials like Councilman Mark Conway, those running in the 5th District where there's like 45 people on the primary ballot in the Democrat Party, they need to stand up and say this is wrong and heads need to roll. Because their races will be affected. You need to join, and I hope Republicans do the same thing. Jared Domenech, after this fiasco, it's time for you to go. It's time for you to go. That guy's been there. You know he's been there for 18 years? 18 years, and you have this kind of blunder, and you can't even take responsibility for it? You can't even apologize? You can't have a press conference? You can't get up in front of the people with the vendor or with Governor Moore and actually say, you know, in one press conference, here's what's going to happen, ladies and gentlemen. Now we're trying to piece it all together, right? You got a board meeting here and a board meeting there. You got what is said on the website. You got the attention flyer that goes out. Everything says something different. And here he is complaining about Trump on social media. Resign today. Please, Jared Domenech, resign. All right, we get back. I am going to take a good look at your text messages. We'll read those. And don't forget, at the top of the hour, we'll be talking to Harford County Executive Bob Cassily.
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2: Donald Trump doesn't know what it means to take on something easy. 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He takes on everything that is challenging, difficult, hard, but also the right thing to do. That makes him consequential and transformational. And I believe that will define his presidency. You know, and look at where we're, look at the Democratic Party. Look at James Tallarico. We'll play this later, trying to back off every crazy, there are six genders. I'm running a vegan campaign. Let's put a welcome mat on the southern border. God is non-binary. Good luck in Texas. Not going to work with a lunatic, you know, Nazi tattooed moron in Maine.
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0: All right, talking about the Maryland Board of Elections and, of course, the director, Jared Domenech. And they said just last night that if the ballot was correct, the very first ballot, not the replacement ballot, the first ballot, if it was correct, it comes back and say it's, you know, Kim Klasick's ballot and it's a Republican ballot. Now they're saying they're going to count it. Before, they said they are not going to count any of the ballots that went out before May 14th. They said that they were just going to count the replacement ballots. Well, apparently that's not the thing. Apparently it's changing once again. Let me read your text messages. I got John in Baltimore. He says, Kim, because Maryland's election is called into question due to integrity of the ballots, I would love to see a court-ordered scrapping of the ballots and make them start square one. None of the mail-out ballots should be accepted. Again, John in Baltimore. John, look, I wish we could do such a thing, but they're going to say because of time, you know, but you think you could get a judge to sign off on it rather quickly. I don't know what they're going to do over there at the DOJ. Like I said, I keep tagging Harmeet Dillon. She's probably sick of me, but I I keep doing it because I'm like, please help us quickly. Help us. Let's see. Deborah, the text line, she says, so now there will be a million ballots, and who is overseeing this? Can you say more as in West Moore cheating? Yeah. Yeah, Deborah. And again, these ballots are floating around. We have no idea how many of the ballots were wrong in the first place. And as I heard that report, I said, well, wait a minute. Were there ballots wrong? Because now why is he mentioning the envelopes to Kate Amara over at Channel 11? When did the envelopes come into play here? Who cares about what the envelope said? You know, if you do care about what the envelope said, what does that tell us? You want Democrat and Republican ballots to be identified from the outside? Is that what you want to see, Jared? Yeah, Deborah, I'm not happy at all. Not at all. Again, don't forget the question of the day. Kind of a funny question at WCBM.com. 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Are you interested in having a $250 bill with Trump's face printed on it? Yes or no? Make sure you take part. WCBM.com. Got a text here in regards. He goes, here's a texter. I say yes to the $250 bill with Trump on it because he is the president and the best president in my lifetime. Let's see. He says the app doesn't seem to be working that great for me. Well, you know what, texter? I see your text here. If it was because of yesterday, don't forget it was down for a little bit, but I'm getting your text very clear here today. So everything's working out just fine. Alex says, happy Friday, Kim. Yes, I definitely want the $250 Trump bill. I would need two of these just to pay my electric bill. Oh my gosh. Alex, you know, here I'm thinking, you know, your house could be really big or maybe not. You know, I don't even know these days. That's how high electricity is in the state of Maryland. That's how sad that is. All right. Daniel says, Kim, I agree with you. Safe Streets is useless. Yeah. And it reminds him of reparations. You know, they gave them a job with some pretty good pay, and that's what they received. You're not wrong, Daniel. You are not wrong. All right. Coming up next, Harford County Executive Bob Castley. Let's talk about the data centers. Let's talk about the teachers union in Harford County. And also, you know, I want to ask him a couple questions. They have a new superintendent there now. She has finally been confirmed. So stay right there. Harford County Executive Bob Castley coming up next.
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10: Breaking news this hour from Town Hall. Amit Thomason. A deadly crash in a Virginia interstate work zone. State police report a bus slammed into a half dozen vehicles on Interstate 95 in Northern Virginia early this morning. Five people killed, 34 sent to hospitals, three in critical condition. Police say all of the deceased were in vehicles that were hit by the bus. Apparently, there's been some progress in U.S.-Iran talks aimed ultimately at ending the war.
11: U.S. and Iranian negotiators have reached what appears to be a tentative deal on extending this ceasefire by 60 days. As part of the deal that still hasn't been signed off by President Trump, it would extend the ceasefire one by 60 days. It calls for opening the Strait of Hormuz and a demining of the Strait of Hormuz. And in that 60-day period, the U.S. and Iran would also begin negotiations on Iran's nuclear program.
10: Correspondent Amir Badhadi. A rocket belonging to Jeff Bezos' Blue Origin space company exploded on the launch pad in Florida last night, a massive fireball lighting up the night sky. No injuries. In Dallas, it began like this.
12: At 12:47, our dispatch center received a gas leak call at the 400 block of East 9th Street.
10: Then the two-story apartment building exploded in flames. A powerful explosion, raging fire, left at least three people, two adults and one child, dead. Crews have recovered the remains of six of the nine workers missing after a chemical tank ruptured at a paper mill in Longview, Washington.
13: The six bodies were found in the workers' area. As we talked before, this was at a shift change, and so it was an area for where they would congregate in the mornings before they would go assemble, find out their assignments, and go to their workplace.
10: Fire Battalion Chief Mark Amos. On Wall Street, the Dow's up 172 points. More on these stories at Town Hall.
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15: Good morning. It's 10:03. I'm Maggie Hunter with the latest headlines from the WCBM Maryland News Center, brought to you by Audiology Associates. A Democratic state senator is repeating his call for a special session to redraw Maryland's congressional map, and again, Republicans are pushing back. Speaking in Annapolis Thursday, Senator Arthur Ellis of Charles County said the special session should take place before the June 23rd primary election because other states are continuing to redraw their maps. Republicans say Democrats are trying to make the map even more partisan. House Minority Leader Jason Buckle says eliminating any fair chance for Republican and independent voters to have their views represented in the federal government is simply wrong. And Maryland's Secretary of Health is sending condolences to the family and loved ones of a man who suffered a heat-related death in Calvert County. Dr. Mina Sashimani says with more hot days on the way this year, Marylanders are reminded that there are steps they can take to guard against overheating, including visiting a local cooling center. Stein on Sports and the Fox 45 Weather Authority forecast next.
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18: A late-inning mistake cost the O's dearly.
19: Fastball in there for strike. Throw down. Got him.
18: Dan Shulman had the call on Sportsnet Canada. Pete Alonso picked off at first by the catcher Brandon Valenzuela to end a threat in the eighth, and the Birds fall 2-1 to the Jays last night at Camden Yards. Post-game reaction on the pickoff from manager Albanez.
19: It can't happen, you know, and he acknowledged it, and it's something that, yeah, we're going to be on top of and be cognizant of, especially with the way Valenzuela can throw and likes to back pick.
18: It's not like the Birds didn't have chances. Second and third, no outs in the first, nothing across, 0 for 5 with runners in scoring position. Meanwhile, in the heat in Paris, a shocker at the French Open.
20: And there it is. A seismic upset at Roland Garros.
18: Call on TNT, one of the biggest upsets of all time. Unseeded Juan Manuel Chirandolo, ranked 56th in the world, beats the world number one in five sets after trailing 2-0. And now without Yannick Sinner and Carlos Alcaraz no longer in the draw, it'll be the first French Open since the year 2000 without either of the world's top two in the third round. Coming up in 30 minutes, a longtime Ravens job in jeopardy. And that is Stern on Sports.
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15: 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Here's the Fox 45 Weather Authority forecast.
22: Your Fox 45 forecast, a beautiful day ahead of us, mostly sunny and warm with highs in the upper 70s. Mostly clear and comfortable tonight as temperatures fall back into the upper 50s. From the Fox 45 Weather Authority, I'm meteorologist Amy Aronson for Talk Radio 680 WCBM.
15: 69 degrees in Bowley's Quarters, 68 in Pikesville, and 69 in Joppa Town. 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
0: All right. Good morning. Good morning. Happy Friday. Got a guest on the line with us, and this is a very important conversation. Many of you were weighing in this week. I think we talked about it for over an hour because we received so many phone calls about the owner of Mountain Branch there in Harford County, that golf course, which I've been to plenty of times. I even met at Delegate Ryan DeRocky's event last night. Some of you that live in Falston and not too far from Mountain Branch, and you also had opinions on what could possibly be data centers on that golf course if Mountain Branch's owner has his way. Yet there are many people, including the Harford County executive, that are saying, you know what, we don't really want that in Harford County. Real quick, born in Havre de Grace and raised in Bel Air and Belcamp. Bob Castley attended Bel Air High School, where he played varsity football and was a member of the orchestra. As an undergraduate at Johns Hopkins University, he wrestled and served in the ROTC. An ROTC distinguished military graduate, Bob served 5 years in the active military as an infantry officer, was awarded the coveted Ranger Tab, and continued his military service in the Army Reserves as a JAG and civil affairs officer. Bob graduated from the University of Baltimore Law School with honors and has been a member of the Maryland Bar since 1989. He has a law practice in Bel Air and has received numerous awards from the Maryland Bar Association for providing legal services to the disadvantaged. And he's also proposed legislation to permanently ban data centers. Good morning, Harford County Executive Bob Castley. How are you?
24: I'm great, Jim. Happy Friday. That was a long introduction, but
0: yeah, and I botched a little bit of it. I'm sorry. You've done so many things here, Bob. This is a heck of a resume. I love it. I love it. You know, county executive, we've had this conversation about data centers. Let me get right into it here.
24: Sure.
0: And of course, we've heard from the owner of Mountain Branch, and he wants to be able to have data centers there on his property, and he feels as though it's his land, and he should be able to do so. You know, just so you know, we've had many people calling into the show this week, Bob, and a lot of people are kind of on your side of this and saying that they just don't want that in their backyard. First and foremost, how did this conversation all come about? Were you approached by the owner of Mountain Branch Golf Course, or how did this all start?
24: Yeah. So apparently, unbeknownst to me, about a year ago, the owner approached the council president, Mr. Vincenti, and some of his council members about a data center. I was not brought into those conversations. He finally broached that to my staff, I think it was early March of this year, called and asked for a meeting to discuss that. I will frequently meet with business folks who want to talk about, you know, bringing business to the county. But when I was told this is for data centers, I said, okay, look, that's just a really dumb idea. That's not happening. I'm not part of this meeting. Go ahead. You can meet with the guy because we will meet with people. So that was my involvement in it. So I still have the same opinion. I don't know how he decided on why he picked data centers. I wasn't part of that, privy to that conversation. But he had conversations for probably apparently, I never knew about that. That's, the council does their own thing, and the council president does his own thing. But I wasn't brought into those discussions.
0: Oh, wow. Okay. Cause on the same note there, I did see where you had a Harford County Council meeting, right? The council members. And yep. I noticed.
24: Well, I didn't have the council. The council had a meeting.
0: Right. The council had a meeting. And of course, the chair of the council was there. And I noticed, and I only know this because I know Tom Sadowski from when he worked with the Economic Business Alliance in Baltimore City. But he and another colleague, I guess, went to that county council meeting to propose or even just to discuss data centers. Was that all together? Go ahead.
24: Yeah, so my understanding is the council president, Mr. Vincenti, invited Mr. Sadowski and his data center advocates to make a presentation to the county council. I did not have advance notice of that more than, you know, we get the council agenda and just shortly before the day or so before the meeting, and that's when we learned that this presentation was coming up. Mr. Mazzetti invited the pro data center advocates to come and present to the county council. There was no opportunity for other folks who might be opposed to data centers or the other side of the coin to come as part of that presentation. So that was, I guess, consistent with him having met already with the owner of Mountain Branch and apparently supporting the project and then bringing the advocates in to, I guess, sell the community on data centers.
0: Wow. Okay. Thank you for laying that out, because that's the piece that was missing for me. Okay. Again, we're speaking to Harford County Executive Bob Cassily, because, you know, when I saw that county council meeting, I said, okay, somebody had to invite the guy. Because there were so many council members that said, oh, we didn't know anything about it. We didn't invite them. And then, like you said, there wasn't anyone else on the other side of the conversation that presented any information on why it would not be a good idea. I said, so wait, how did all this come about? So now you just explained that, and I appreciate that. I guess let me ask you this, county executive. When you hear the owner of Mountain Branch saying that this is his property, right, and he should be able to do what he wants to on his property, do you agree with that sentiment? Or, you know, is this something that you think, okay, well, it's going to affect so many, you know, is that something different? You know, how do you view that?
24: Sure. We have zoning. I mean, every county in the state has zoning, and the zoning determines what you can do on your property. And certainly, we've all heard those arguments that, hey, I live in the middle of this nice neighborhood, but I'd like to open up a bar in the middle of the neighborhood. Like, there's no other bars here. And we say, no, it's a neighborhood. You can't open up a bar in that part of the neighborhood. So there's, you know, the idea that, hey, it's my property and therefore no one can tell me what to do. I think that argument's been dispelled for, you know, 100 years or more in this country, that we do have the right to do zoning. And so the issue is whether these are provided for in the zoning code. And no, they're not. We don't have data centers in our zoning code. In fact, His particular piece of property is owned agricultural. So, some people say, well, a data center is sort of like a big warehouse. Well, if that was, it's still not permitted on that property. So what he can do on that property is what he's doing. It's an ag zone property. We let you use golf courses in the ag as a permitted use. But these are not permitted. They're not permitted anywhere in the county. But there isn't even anything that looks like a data center or smells like a data center that's permitted on that property. So no, he can't just do it because he wants to do it.
0: I gotcha. So your proposed legislation to permanently ban data centers, if you could explain exactly kind of like the details there for that legislation.
24: Sure. So I from the moment that this came up, we announced, folks asked us, can you, for data centers permitted? We said, no, they're not. Our code provides that if a use is not specified in the code, then it's not permitted. You'd have to amend the zoning code to allow the data centers to come in. It's not presumed, it wasn't like an existing, it's not a warehouse, for example, that you say we have warehouses in the zoning code. It's a big box building, but it's not a warehouse. It's very different. So you can't say, well, it's already covered. So because those aren't allowed, and I said no data centers can come in. When the council held this meeting and introduces legislation to start discussing, they wanted to put a moratorium, but a part of their moratorium was going to be like an 180 day or something, that moratorium on bringing data centers in, and it was going to define data centers. Well, I saw that as a statement by the council that, well, we're moving towards data centers. Because if you're going to do a moratorium, first of all, you didn't need them. They weren't permitted. So, but they said, well, we're going to do this moratorium legislation and then we'll define what it required to bring a data center in. And so my position was, alright, look, let's just call for a vote on this one right now before the elections, not after the elections, because the moratorium legislation would have postponed the vote till after everybody was safely reelected. So let's hear your position right now. These aren't allowed. Let me hear your vote on that. So that's where we are right now. I've called we've called the question here. Now it's time for you to vote. Are you in favor of this, against this? No weaseling out, no kind of half legislation that says, well, it's a moratorium and we'll decide later after we've already been reelected. So now let's decide that issue now before the votes are cast. So that's, we put that in, and I'll be happy to explain my position if you want on why these are inappropriate for Harford County.
0: Yeah, no, go ahead and do so. Yes.
24: Yeah, so, I already mentioned how, is it this location or any location? So clearly for the Mountain Branch location, even if we were to bring data centers in, that wouldn't be a location we want data centers, right? So just take that one off the top. Then you go to just data centers anywhere. A data center, your average data center uses about as much electricity as 100,000 homes. Well, guess what? That's about the size of Harford County, about 100,000 homes. So what you're asking to do is to double the energy requirements in this county. Well, last year we received notices of brownouts. And we only escaped the brownout just very, very narrowly because there's a gas plant over in the Perryman area that they found a little bit of extra capacity in. And that's why we didn't have brownout. We actually lowered our energy consumption. County took proactive measures to lower energy consumption, and to avoid those brownouts. The idea that there's power here to generate this is a farce. Maryland has decided to be a green energy state. And bottom line is, you can be a green energy state, or you can be a state that can produce the kind of power you need for data centers, but you can't be both. Because you can't power these data centers with green energy. That's just not feasible. That's a physical impossibility. So, the data centers, have got to have other power sources. Currently for our General Assembly has said, we're going to draw 50% of our power from green energy in 2 years from now. And in 7 years from now, we're going to draw 100% of our power from green energy in Maryland. That's 100%. So, Maryland's already importing 60%. At peak need, we're importing more than 60% of our power, mostly from Pennsylvania. So you don't have the ability to power a data center in Harford County or really any other county without sucking the power in for Pennsylvania. And guess what Pennsylvania's decided? They're already saying that, look, if we're going to produce the power, we're going to have the data centers. And you're looking at developing data centers just across the Pennsylvania line where the power is plentiful. And they're not going to send power down here. And their view is, why should we sell power to you at the same price that we're using it in Pennsylvania? And then you take the data centers and you get the tax benefit from data centers. We're not going to give you cheap power, Maryland. We're going to keep cheap power in Pennsylvania, run the data centers, and we're going to sell you expensive power because you decided to go totally green. So the energy's not there. The energy won't be there because the General Assembly has absolutely reinforced repeatedly their commitment that we're going to be totally green state in 7 years from now. So yeah. I'm just, you know, matter isn't even open for discussion. So we take the General Assembly at their word. They say you're not going to have power to run these things, and therefore we just said, well, fine, we're done. General Assembly decided this issue, and we're done.
0: Well, let me ask you this. Again, we're speaking to Harford County Executive Bob Cassilly. There are a lot of people saying that, you know, some of these data centers will come with their own energy source.
24: Yeah, I've heard that one. So listen to what that says. BG&E and the other energy producers would love to build power plants in Maryland. They would love to build, I mean, we've got plenty of natural gas. We could build natural gas power plants right here in Maryland. That would benefit all of the industries, because they would all get cheaper power. It would benefit all the residents. We get cheaper power. And so what we're saying here is, well, let's let just data centers build gas-powered energy plants and no other industry. Well, that's ludicrous. I mean, why should we give data centers if we're going to be a green state, which the General Assembly says we are, because burning gas isn't natural. That's not part of their green energy scheme. If it makes no sense to me to allow a data center to say, well, we're an exception. We're an exception to the green energy scheme, but guess what? All the other industries, they're not, and all the residents, you're not. So only data centers can burn gas and go against the General Assembly's policy. Hey, I don't support that at all. If it's good enough for data centers, it's good enough for all of us. If we're going to build gas-powered energy plants, let's just build them and let the residents get cheaper power. Let's get all the industries getting cheaper power. Because, you know, we as a state, we've got lots of opportunities for industries to come in, but they're not coming here because energy is such an expensive commodity. And so there's just no reason to give data centers this special dispensation on the green energy schemes.
0: All right. Well, Harford County Executive Bob Cassilly, I wish I had more time with you. We'll have to get you back on. But I did want to ask you, you know, in regards to the data centers, I mean, you know, of course, there are a lot of people that are, you know, on your side of this conversation. Mm-hmm. Some people are saying that the data centers at Fort Meade, they have their own energy supply and it seems to be working out well. But you're saying in Harford County, you know, it just, you don't want to go that route. I just want to make sure I have the timeline, if I could, you know, correct. Cause again, I was still confused on how this conversation began. So are you saying that, Vincetti, invited these advocates for data centers into the county council meeting? But prior to that, he met with the Mountain Branch owner prior to that?
24: Oh yeah. The emails were released. There was, I don't know who did, somebody submitted a Public Information Act request.
0: Okay.
24: And those records were released in the last week or so, which I didn't even know. This surprised me very much, and showed the email between Mr. Vincenti and the owner of Mountain Branch back and forth. And so they were discussing this thing.
0: Okay.
24: I thought when he mentioned to us in just this past March that you're doing a data center, I thought, wow, I didn't know other people already knew about this. I had no idea that Vincenti was on this thing for a full year before we never heard it mentioned. So.
0: Okay, so full year. Yeah. Okay, all right. And I'll look at that FOIA request. Also, real quick before you go, Bob Cassilly, do you think that the state or even the federal government could override the proposed legislation that you have to ban data centers altogether in Harford County?
24: Well, the state can do anything. I mean, the state's shown in the past a willingness to just stomp all over the county's zoning authority. So certainly they could, but I don't know how they could possibly square that with their green energy policy, because it's just not possible to do these data centers without violating their green energy policy. And why would they have a policy that favors data centers over our own residents? Because our own residents are paying inflated energy costs to support the green energy scheme.
0: Yeah.
24: They'd be saying, no, yeah, all you residents, you keep paying those inflated residents and energy costs because you've got to buy green energy. But data centers, we'll let you import, you know, natural gas and burn that, or coal, or whatever they want to do,
0: yeah,
24: to get data centers up and rolling. I don't think there's somebody doing that. I would be surprised that would be their decision, but hey, who knows?
0: Yeah, well, let's call you Senator there. Harford County Executive Bob Cassilly, thank you so much for joining us. I'm sure we'll talk soon.
24: Thank you. Take care. Have a great day.
0: Thank you. We'll be right back.
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0: All right. Again, that was Harford County Executive Bob Cassilly. If you want to weigh in, you can. 410-WCBM-680, 410-922-6680. You heard there was a FOIA request, and the emails dropped. He said, I guess that was last week, showing that Councilman Vincetti did meet with the owner of Mountain Branch a year prior to Tom Sadowski and the advocates for the data centers came to that county council meeting to propose their idea of the data centers. See, that was always my question. I'm sorry I missed that FOIA request and the release of those emails. I'll have to go check those out. That was always my question here, is how did Tom Sadowski get to the meeting? Right? How did that happen? You have to be invited. And if you recall, it was like, mum's the word. I guess that's why there was a FOIA request, because nobody wanted to come forward and say that they were the ones that invited them. So now we know. And now we know that Vincetti met with the owner of Mountain Branch. Wow. I missed that entire thing. I apologize to the listeners here. I apologize. I did not see that. Well, there you have it. All right, so, you know, Harford County, you guys got to get out there and vote. You've got to get out there and vote. That's just it. As I met with people last night, and I got some business cards and things from those that live, you know, a stone's throw from Mountain Branch. Many, many people are upset about this conversation. And I understand it. I get it. And, you know, I was approached last night. I believe the gentleman's name is Sean. Sean, I apologize if I'm messing this up but Sean, you know, he owns an HVAC system company. And he's got contractors that work under him. And he says, look, Kim, this is not rocket science. This is not something we want on Mountain Branch's property. The zoning should not change. And there were many people that said that they don't want data centers at all. Now, of course, you can generate revenue from those data centers. Sure, you can. But at what cost, right? And as many people called in the show, our friend Gary Kingsville saying, you know, we moved out here because we don't want that stuff here. Anyways, if you want to weigh in on that conversation, you can. 410-WCBM-680, 410-922-6680. Don't forget, at 11 o'clock, we'll be speaking to Keith Runk, also in Harford County, running for sheriff. I do want to get into the Wacomico County gun bust that they had yesterday. So much more when we get back.
10: RN News, I'm Rich Thomason in Washington. A federal judge temporarily blocking any payouts from President Trump's $1.8 billion anti-government weaponization fund. Meanwhile, former Attorney General Pam Bondi is testifying on Capitol Hill this morning, appearing before House lawmakers investigating the Jeffrey Epstein matter. It's called a Memorandum of Understanding. Under consideration by the U.S. and Iran, it would extend the ceasefire for 60 days, allowing for negotiations over Iran's nuclear program to continue, but also allow freedom of navigation through the Strait of Hormuz. Fed up with high energy prices, Treasury Secretary Scott Bessent says that oil and gas prices will drop once the U.S.-Iran conflict has been settled. Stocks higher on Wall Street. The Dow is up 231 points. The Nasdaq trading 58 points higher. This is SRN News.
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18: It'll be the Birds and Jays tonight, game two of the four-game set at Camden Yards. Visitors from the north taking game one last night, 2-1 the final, despite this big fly in the fourth.
8: That is a smash. Right center field off the bat of Mayo.
18: Ben Wagner had the call on Masson. Kobe Mayo, six of the year, tied it at one, but Anthony Nunez walked in the winning run in the eighth. Trevor Rogers takes the hill for Baltimore tonight, trying to get back to where he was. His ERA over his last six starts now stands at 11.03. Meanwhile, you may recall this comment made by Orioles owner David Rubenstein at the economic summit earlier this year in Davos, Switzerland.
9: Well, I wish it would be the case that we would have a salary cap in baseball the way other sports do, and maybe eventually we will, but we don't have that now.
18: Well, yesterday, for the first time in 32 years, MLB owners proposed a hard salary cap as part of their negotiations with the Players Association. The proposal sets the maximum of spend at $245 million per team. Currently, eight teams are over that mark. Sometimes you have to read between the lines when it comes to coaches and what they say, or perhaps what they don't say. Case in point, Ravens head coach Jesse Minter Wednesday on two of his defensive rookies.
25: I think Chandler's doing a great job on defense. Zion's doing a great job. Really excited about the rookie class.
18: Zion, of course, is Zion Young, the Ravens' second-round draft pick, who will play a lot this year, if not outright win the job opposite Trey Hendrickson. Now, Chandler is interesting. That's Chandler Rivers, a fifth-round slot corner out of Duke. Minter singled him out twice on Wednesday, Rivers posing a direct challenge to Marlon Humphrey's spot on the 2026 roster. Coming up in 30 minutes, another base-running mistake dooms the Birds. And that is Stein on Sports.
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22: Your Fox 45 forecast. We are staying dry and pleasant as we wrap up this week and kick off the weekend. First, for your Friday, looking fantastic. Mostly sunny with highs in the upper 70s. Mostly clear and pleasant tonight as temperatures fall back into the upper 50s. This weekend is beautiful. We have sunshine both Saturday and Sunday, plus a refreshing feel with highs in the mid 70s each day. From the Fox 45 Weather Authority, I'm meteorologist Amy Aronson for Talk Radio 680 WCBM.
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0: Taking out Harvard County Executive Bob Cassily. And got some text messages coming in, phone calls. If you want to weigh in on that interview or that conversation, you can. 410-WCBM680-410-922-6680. He does have proposed legislation to ban data centers altogether, no matter the zoning. Ban data centers altogether in Harvard County. Of course, there are some people that say, look, it could generate a lot of revenue. You know, and I did get to receive a text message from Craig. He was also pointing out the data centers at Fort Meade and the fact that they have their own energy source. And I understand the General Assembly and Governor Wes Moore, you know, they're all about going green, environmentally friendly. But Wes Moore, remember, he's been catching a lot of flack from the very left side of his party. I think it's called Climate. What is that group called? Climate Reliance, something like that. I can't even remember it. But if you recall, he had some hecklers at an event about maybe 3 months ago questioning his stance on data centers because they believe it's going to impact the environment. So he's catching it from the other side, but he seems to support data centers. And I'm talking about, again, Governor Wes Moore. Let's go to the phone lines here. I've got Patty in North Hartford. Hey, Patty.
14: Hey, Tim. Yeah, and my point is that the governor does support these data centers, and it wouldn't surprise me if the state tried to override any county ban that was put in place. Back in 2023, a company called Aligned, who now has as a lobbyist one of our former county executives, Barry Glassman, they balked at the PSC trying to regulate how much backup diesel generation they could install. And so they wanted to install 168 diesel backup generators that would have generated 504 megawatts of backup generation should the grid fail. And the PSC would only give them a provisional for 70 megawatts, not enough. And so, lo and behold, in 2024, we had Senate Bill 474, the Critical Infrastructure Streamlining Act, that, guess what, overrode that. And, you know, we're all worried here in Maryland, the governor and, the legislature, the Democrat-controlled legislature, about emissions. But we waive those emissions issues for data centers and for Aligned. And, you know, it makes you nervous when you have a former county executive in our own county who works for one of these companies that was able to get that bill through the General Assembly and override any emissions concerns by the Maryland Department of the Environment.
0: Wow. Yeah. See, and that's what I'm thinking here, Patty, is I don't know how you stop it. Let me ask you this. You know, as we were speaking to the Harvard County executive, he said that a notice went out, kind of warning people, that there could be possible brownouts. Did the public receive those warnings, or was that more to the elected officials?
14: Just the other day, the Department of Energy authorized for another 90-day period for Wagner Unit 4 down there parked next to the Brandon Shores plant in Arundel County, 400 megawatts of power to run as PJM needed for an emergency. And, you know, even when they're oil, it's an oil, a diesel oil generated plant, even when they run on that emergency, they still have to pay the emission fines to the state. And so, you know, we don't have that electricity. When PJM says, hey, we have an emergency, we may have a voltage collapse, that goes out to state officials. Whether they push that out to local officials, I can't tell you. But then what they order is load shedding. And what that means is that some companies have their own diesel backup. They can shift from the grid to their backup called demand response to reduce load. And then if that's not enough, then they order rolling blackouts. And could that happen in Maryland? Yes, it could. And is there enough electricity on the BGE zone to power this data center? I don't believe there is. And so a lot of these claims that this owner of that golf course has made, I think you have to take with a grain of salt. Some of the information about BGE he gleaned from public documents. Who knows whether he actually asked BGE to study whether they could provide the power? Did he provide the huge deposit that electric companies need in order to do engineering studies? Those deposits could be as much as $1 million. Did that happen, or did Mountain Branch walk away?
0: Interesting. Well, Patty, I appreciate the fact that you're always on top of this. Hopefully, I guess, you know, that legislation was proposed. Do you know when they're supposed to vote on that piece of legislation?
14: Oh, you mean the Senate Bill 474? That was put in effect.
0: I was talking about the one proposed by Bob Cassilly.
14: I think there's a public hearing. Don't quote me. I think June the 9th, sometime the first beginning part of June. And, of course, the county council doesn't meet in July and August. So as an emergency piece of legislation, it would need to be processed in June and signed.
0: Okay. And that would, that's interesting. I guess that's what Bob was referring to there, whether or not they were going to get it done quickly or not. Well, Patty, thank you so much for calling in. I appreciate you as always. Hope you have a great weekend.
14: You too. Bye.
0: Thank you. Yeah, this is quite the conversation. Oh, man. All right. If you want to weigh in on this, you can. You still have time. 410-WCBM-680, 410-922-6680. I'm going to read the text messages that I have here, and then I do want to go over to that Baltimore City fire. Awful fire that engulfed three row homes in the city and injured a firefighter, and apparently someone is still missing. So I just want to get those details out to you. I do have a text here from Matt. Matt says, great interview with Bob Cassilly. Thank you, Matt. I'm kind of neutral on the county executive position, but Bob sounded very transparent with a great point concerning Maryland's green energy limitations for other business and industry, where a data center might not have the same limitations. Like typical Wes Moore wanting a gas ban and cooking on his propane grill just a few years ago. So true, Matt. And just so you know, he was on that grill, and I pointed it out. He still has that grill at the governor's mansion, by the way. He was on that grill not too long ago. I said, isn't that something, right? Isn't that something? All right, got some other texts here. Craig in Halford County says, Kim, this Vincetti and data center relationship has proven to be careful who you bump elbows with, as now as he drags Jeff Gaylor, amongst others, down this political drain. See, and Craig, so true, Craig. See, this is why I always say, I don't want to be involved in the Halford County political relationship situation, okay? I support Republicans. You know, same thing in Baltimore County. I support Republicans that are serious about their job, right? And so, yes, in Hartford County, it's like walking a tightrope, you know? And, you know, I was there not too long ago. I went to Shariah Yousefi's event, and I love Shariah Yousefi. No one's going to steer me in any other direction on that one. I will show up at all of her events. She's amazing. But I was there, and of course, you could still see the divide even at her event. Right? She's going into this. Remember, she works for Doug at Mike Griffith, but she's going into this as a, you know, brand new, hopefully she wins, but, you know, a brand new rookie delegate, right? Where she's, you know, gonna get her feet wet as hopefully delegate Shariah Yousefi, right? But you could tell even at the event, You know, you got on one side the Sheriff Gaylor and Vincenti crew, and you know, on the other side, yeah, there's another side of this. Now, County Executive Bob Cassley was not at her event, but there are people that I know from his circles and you know, that do also support Shariah. And so then I look at that, and I'm like, man, doesn't that put her in a very awkward situation, you know? And Craig, I guess that's what you're referring to here, because Vincenti and Jeff Gaylor, they're, you know, good buddies. And like I said, I don't know many people that do not like Sheriff Gaylor. I think everybody I know likes Sheriff Gaylor. Here at the top of the hour, we're going to have on his opponent in the primary, Keith Runk. And of course, I'm going to ask him, you know, what made him get into such a heck of a race here? It's a tall task. You know, but you're right, Craig, because, you know, now people are going to associate this situation with Vincenti and, you know, the owner of Mountain Ranch and the data centers and the advocacy group that spoke in front of the county council and nobody jumping up to take ownership on why they were there. See, that part to me, that's the part that gets me the most. Why did that take a FOIA request to know who invited them to the county council meeting? That should have been transparent information. Because once you do that, and I'm not saying that they're hiding anything, but once you do that, you know, it appears. There's this perception that you are hiding something. If somebody has to get a FOIA request, and yeah, so these names, Craig, as you point out, a lot of them are attached to one another. Let's see, I've got, Ron. Ron says, Kim, I know you're on a different topic. But Trump is, there's something going on with Trump. Yeah, with Iran. We'll get into that in the next hour, Ron. I appreciate you on that one.

0: It. Again, I did want to go over to Baltimore City. There was a huge fire in the city yesterday. Firefighter was injured. It breaks my heart, obviously, because, you know, I've gotten to know a few of the firefighters in the city and in the county. Love them all. And, you know, kind of watching them, what they go through, losing, you know, men and women on the department. And, you know, I will never get what happened with the South Stricker Street fire out of my mind. Well, anyways, there was a huge fire in Baltimore City yesterday, and seeing some of the videos and watching, you know, just kind of everything that was going into, which looked like rescue efforts because there's somebody that is still missing. You can't help but to think back to what happened there on South Stricker Street. Let's go ahead and take a listen to the details.
1: Guilford and 22nd Street is where this fire was located. This is live right now. As you see, fire crews are still conducting an investigation of what transpired. But from what we understand, we have video to show you of what it looked like earlier. It was around 12:30 when fire department received a call of a fire 2200 block of North Guilford. When they arrived at the scene, they found one house totally involved in flames. It immediately went to a second alarm, and then it ended up going to a third alarm. Now, we counted at least five houses here, either damaged or destroyed from that fire. We have been reported that one individual is missing, one firefighter was injured, but the fire department is winding down their operation here at this location. The problem is the gas main. Because of the damage to some of the homes, they have a gas leak here at this location. And BGE has advised the fire department that they're going to have to actually dig up portions of the street to be able to get to the gas main so they can shut it off. The entire block still remains closed while they conduct their investigation and protect the area. We don't have a cause, but as soon as we get more information on it, we will update you.
0: And that was Captain Roy Taylor with Channel 11. And I saw the view, and they have the video up there. You could just see, I mean, it was talking about a nightmare. But how scary is that? So BGE's got to get in there and turn off the gas line. And they've actually got to dig through, they said, the street there. Because of the way that, you know, the damage was to the row homes that were on fire. Boy, oh boy. So I assume the person that is missing, this becomes more of a recovery effort rather than a rescue effort. And I did not see whether or not it looked like at least one of those homes, was possibly vacant, but I couldn't see because of all the smoke. I could not see whether or not the three homes that were described there, if they were all vacant. And interesting enough, as we were talking about the vacant homes yesterday on the show and how Mayor Brandon Scott was in Madrid claiming, you know, oh, yes, we're doing such a great job. We got rid of all the vacants, well, not all of them, but a lot of them. And we're making all this, you know, headway. And then the Baltimore Banner does an investigation and finds out that's just absolutely not true. They're just not counting some of the vacants, and they're not counting the vacant lots after they demolish some of the vacants. But those lots are just as bad. You guys probably see the overgrown grass and, you know, the trash, the open-air drug markets that are by those lots. It's just as much as a nightmare. The only good thing is the vacant home is no longer standing, so you don't have our firefighters running into a home that could possibly collapse. That's the only, you know, silver lining to the vacant lots. But still a nightmare. Anyways, you know, of course, sending prayers to the family of the individual that's still missing. And hopefully the firefighter is going to have a quick recovery that was injured and all that. Again, when you're thinking about Mayor Scott asking the fire department to cut $2 million as he adds more people to his office, to the tune of $2 million at the end of the day as far as salary requests. And I don't know how he squares this in his head. How does he square it up? This is a public safety issue. Those vacant homes are a public safety issue, and it's all caused by the government. I talked about this last night real quick at Delegate Ryan and Rocky's event. You know, and I didn't say a whole lot, but, you know, it gets me because here you've got this tire fee, right? You're paying $5 a tire. Yet it's the city and the counties that don't fix the potholes.

0: Or they're the ones with all the construction on 695 as you're hitting the nails, right? I mean, it's like, I said, you know, it's a scheme. They're the reason that we're blowing our tires, and here they are charging us extra fees on top of it. Ah, you can't make this stuff up. Anyways, when we get back, I did want to mention a settlement for four of the families with the six victims that were killed during the Key Bridge collapse. And then, of course, at 11 o'clock, we will have our guest running for sheriff there in Harford County. So don't go anywhere.
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0: All right. That's a good point there by Sean Casey, wasn't it? Yes. Governor Westmore, as soon as you ask him a tough question, he starts stuttering. And then his spokesperson or comms director, they did just jump in and take over. And, you can't be the executive in this country, let alone the state. I did want to note, because we were kind of keeping tabs on the DNC and who their 2028 hopefuls are. And Governor Westmore still has not made the list. There was another list that dropped yesterday. And they had Pete Buttigieg at the top of the list. And again, it was the same cast of characters, AOC, Gavin Newsom, Kamala Harris, and, oh, Josh Shapiro. So Josh Shapiro now has been on, I guess, three lists consecutively. And I told you guys, you know this. I knew it was going to happen. Josh Shapiro, he's going to be the one, I think, that really breaks through. The only thing is, you know, the anti-Semitism problem is so bad on the left, is that you have so many people, you know, not considering the governor of Pennsylvania because he's Jewish. Meanwhile, if you look at it, look, this is a whisper between you and I. If you look at how Pennsylvania is run, he's not doing such a bad job, right? He really isn't. And so you would think the Democrat Party, if they had any sense, they would get behind Josh Shapiro right now. But they don't have any sense. And that, you know, lucky us. Lucky us. Even though, you know what, and I will say, what if there was a Josh Shapiro, Marco Rubio matchup, or even a J.D. Vance and Josh Shapiro matchup? J.D. and Marco, I think they would handle Shapiro easily in a debate. He's a good public speaker from what I can tell. I know he's spoken a few rallies for Kamala Harris. But now whether or not he can debate the issues, I mean, if you're going up against somebody like the VP or the Secretary of State, I mean, just think about, you know, they live this every single day. They live and breathe it. You know what I mean? In a debate, that's tough to beat. That is tough to beat. Anyways, I did want to note, there was a settlement reached for four families with the victims of the Francis Scott Key Bridge. Now, I was looking at WMAR, and I do this now because I felt so bad, because I was like, I don't know if you guys remember that one day, but I was like, yeah, I never even go to WMAR's website, because it's... It's like all these fluff stories. And I'm like, yeah, I like the investigative stuff. You know what I mean? Well, anyways, I don't want to disparage anybody over there at WMAR. I'm sure they're lovely people. And so I wanted to make sure that I did visit their site every once in a while. So final settlement reached for four families. The Key Bridge collapse, victims, and the lone survivor also included on this. He says here, a final settlement has been reached between lawyers representing the families of four of the men who died in the Key Bridge collapse. I'm going to butcher these names, I'm sure. Alejandro Hernandez Fuentes, Jose Mater Lopez, Miguel Luna, Carlos Daniel Hernandez Estrella. Y'all not doing too bad. Julio Cervantes. And the owners and operators of the MV Dolly, they got together and they said that the terms of the settlement are confidential, so we don't get to see it. However, the settlement is said to resolve all grievances made by the Key Bridge families against the owners and operators of the Dolly. Now, the legal team for the families, their quote, the historic settlement gives the grieving families an opportunity to close this chapter of their lives and honor their loved ones. He also says, we are pleased to reach the settlement on behalf of the families of those who lost their lives on March 26th, and the only person to survive the fall at the Patapsco River. It is a bittersweet because these families won't have an opportunity to experience the seasons of life with their husbands, fathers, brothers, and sons. Now, this comes just weeks after the state reached a $2.2 billion settlement with the Grace Ocean Private Limited and Synergy Marine Company. So, of course, you know, they're alleging negligence and incompetence. There's still more to come on that as well. But, yes, you've got some of the victims' family members receiving a historic settlement, as their lawyer said, in case you were wondering. All right, coming up next, Keith Runk. He's going to be joining us on the line. He's running for sheriff in Harford County. Got lots of questions for him. You know what? I guess we could ask him a little bit about the transmission lines, too, as well as the data centers and the zoning. Stay right there. There's a huge difference between being busy this summer and actually feeling alive enough to enjoy it. 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
7: Breaking news this hour from Town Hall. I'm Rich Thomason. Federal judge temporarily blocking any payouts from President Trump's $1.8 billion anti-government weaponization fund. Meanwhile, former Attorney General Bondi is testifying on Capitol Hill this morning. She's appearing before House lawmakers investigating the Jeffrey Epstein matter. Under consideration by the U.S. and Iran, an agreement that would extend the ceasefire for 60 days, allowing talks over Iran's nuclear program to continue, also allowing freedom of navigation through the Strait of Hormuz. In the meantime, correspondent Joe Fetterman says attention in the region remains high.
8: As ceasefire talks between the U.S. and Iran drag on, the truce has come under another test. The U.S. has carried out a series of strikes on Iranian targets this week, most recently on Wednesday night. It says these strikes are in response to Iranian threats. In the latest incident, Kuwait says it was attacked by Iranian missiles and drones. Iran confirms that it launched a fresh attack in the region. It says this is in response to American American aggression. Now, these clashes have not caused the ceasefire to collapse, but they have left the Middle East on edge.
7: Treasury Secretary Scott Bessent predicts that oil and gas prices will tumble once the U.S.-Iran conflict has been resolved.
9: What we've seen is actually oil prices are down about 10% in May. There are almost 2,000 ships waiting to come out of the Gulf. And I think the oil market is going to be very well supplied on the other side of this, and that we could see prices come down very quickly.
7: Deadly work zone crash. A bus slammed into six vehicles. Happened in a work zone along Interstate 95 in Northern Virginia overnight. Five people were killed, several dozen injured, three of them critically hurt. On Wall Street this morning, stocks are higher. The Dow is up 329 points. The Nasdaq better by 19 points. More on these stories, townhall.com.
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11: Good morning. It's 11:03. I'm Maggie Hunter with the latest headlines from the WCBM Maryland News Center. Rage Against the Machine guitarist Tom Morello's Power to the People Festival will take place at Meriwether Post Pavilion in Columbia ahead of the midterm elections. The October 3rd event dedicated to peace, justice, and community action will feature Bruce Springsteen, Foo Fighters, Joan Baez, the Dave Matthews Band, and more. There will also be a Freedom Village highlighting opportunities for civic engagement, grassroots organizing, education, mutual aid, and social impact initiatives. The 11-year-old boy who was shot in West Baltimore remains hospitalized at Johns Hopkins Children's Center. The boy was injured when the suspects in a drive-by shooting opened fire on a 26-year-old man who was the intended target. Michelle Good tells WBFF-TV that her grandson was shot seven times on the playground at Dolphin Street and Pennsylvania Avenue, and he suffered injuries to his kidney, lungs, foot, and spine. The boy's family believes someone knows something, and they're asking for information that could lead to arrest in the case. Stein on Sports and the Fox 45 Weather Authority forecast next.
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0: Sports. A late-inning mistake cost the O's dearly. Fastball in there for strike. Dan Schulman had the call on Sportsnet Canada. Pete Alonso picked off at first by the catcher Brandon Valenzuela to end a threat in the eighth, and the Birds fall 2-1 to the Jays last night at Camden Yards. Post-game reaction on the pickoff from manager Albernaz.
1: It can happen, you know, and he acknowledged it, and it's something that, you know, we're going to be on top of and be cognizant of, especially with the way Valenzuela can throw and likes the back pick.
0: It's not like the Birds didn't have chances. Second and third, no outs in the first, nothing across, 0-for-5 with runners in scoring position. Meanwhile, in the heat in Paris, a shocker at the French Open.
2: And there it is. A seismic upset at Roland Garros.
0: Call on TNT, one of the biggest upsets of all time. Unseeded Juan Manuel Chirandolo, ranked 56th in the world, beats the world number one in five sets after trailing 2-0. And now without Yannick Sinner and Carlos Alcaraz no longer in the draw, it'll be the first French Open since the year 2000 without either of the world's top two in the third round. Coming up in 30 minutes, a longtime Ravens job in jeopardy. And that is Stein on Sports.
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5: 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Here's the Fox 45 Weather Authority forecast.
6: Here are Fox 45 forecasts. We have sunshine with temperatures in the very pleasant mid and upper 70s. Clear, moonlit skies take over tonight with temperatures falling back into the upper 50s. More sunshine on Saturday, breezy and cooler with highs in the low 70s. From the Fox 45 Weather Authority, I'm meteorologist Amy Aronson for Talk Radio 680 WCBM.
5: 71 degrees in Bel Air, 71 in Edgemere, and 70 in Ellicott City. I'm Maggie Hunter, 680 WCBM News.
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9: All right. Good morning. Good morning. Happy Friday. Yes, it is Friday, and it's a beautiful day. I can't wait to get out of here. Brian, the producer, you got big plans? Big plans this weekend? Granddaughters? Of course. Of course. Of course. I love it. He loves those girls, man. Brian, the producer, do you do anything else these days? You just hang out with the granddaughters, don't you? And then you rest out of playing all day. You rest afterwards. I can understand it. Well, I can understand it. All right. Well, I don't have any big plans. So, you know, today I will be in Perryville, though, with Delegate Kevin Hornberger. You know what? I've never even been to an event in Perryville. And I will also note, just so you guys know, this is going to be my last event in this region until, bump-a-da-bump, we do Kim's Putting Social. That's right. Kim Klasick's Putting Social is back again this year, and it's going to be in August. So I won't be doing any more events until you guys meet me out on the golf course. And then after that, I'll be in Wacomico County with Julie Giordano, as I mentioned yesterday. Of course, I'll show up for her event. She's amazing. All right, if you're just joining us, I have to ask you, where the heck have you been? We spoke to Harford County Executive Bob Cassily about data centers. Of course, I had other questions on my list, but the data centers conversation really took over, and that's fine. That's fine. We'll get him back on the show here soon. But he answered a couple questions there about, you know, how the conversation about the data centers at the county council meeting came about. And again, I apologize because many of you in Harford County are much more in the loop. I didn't realize there was a FOIA request that showed that Vincetti had already met with the Mountain Branch owner, and he was the one that invited the data center advocates to that county council meeting. We were all asking this for like 3 days. And then somebody put in a FOIA request, and they were able to get the email. So now we know. Now we know. Also, we were talking about the 11-year-old, the cutie pie, the adorable 11-year-old that was shot on a playground in Baltimore City in the abdomen, is what we're told. And he is still in the hospital, believe it or not. He is recovering, but he's still in the hospital. They said that at least he's no longer in critical condition, because, of course, if you heard originally from Commissioner Worley, they were wondering whether or not this kid was going to make a full recovery. So it sounds like he's getting better day by day, but please keep him and his family in your prayers. They have a person of interest in custody, but they're still looking for the suspect or suspects involved, and I hope that they are able to bring people to justice. All right, so, of course, we have another guest on the line with us today. And believe it or not, you know what? I was trying to think back if I've ever personally met our guest, but I will tell you a little bit about him real quick. As I mentioned earlier, you know, when it comes to Harford County politics, it is not for the weak. There, it's very clicky. There's a lot going on in Harford County. Many of us look to Harford County and we say, wow, you know, here you got this Republican stronghold and still there are issues. Right now we're on the line with Keith Runk. Keith began his service with the United States Secret Service Uniform Division before graduating near the top of his class at the Maryland State Police Academy. Over the years, he led some of Maryland's most specialized units, SWAT, canine, dive, negotiations, motors, and emergency services, and was often chosen to step into struggling units to restore performance, morale, and accountability. And Keith just received, I saw here, a very large endorsement from former Governor Bob Ehrlich. Good morning, Keith, how are you?
10: Good morning, Kim. How are you?
9: I'm doing well. So you got a pretty big endorsement here from the former governor. How'd that come about?
10: I'm telling you, I appreciate it. All the support that I'm getting from the community up in Harford County, it's unbelievable, and it's one of the reasons I decided to run.
9: Yeah, real quick, because I was reading your bio here, Keith. I was reading through here. You played a key role, it says, during the D.C. sniper. I lived in Accokeek, Maryland when all that went down. What was your role there with, trying to apprehend the D.C. snipers?
10: So I was part of the task force. Obviously, you know, it involved multiple federal agencies, state, local agencies. At that time, I was the team commander for our SWAT team, the state team with the Maryland State Police. And we were assigned and detailed up to assist Montgomery County. Over the course of that whole operation, we had to adjust and adapt to the different information that was coming in, the different intelligence, and how we would react to different shootings. We ended up forming up a multi-agency team with Montgomery County Sheriff's, FBI, HRT, and our guys. And look, at the end of the day, we got the information. We went up and we effected the vehicle takedown and arrested both of the suspects. And, you know, it wasn't something I did on my own. It was a team effort. And anytime you enjoy any success, you have people behind you that are supporting you and doing the job. And, you know, my role was in the leadership role, but I was an active part of that takedown as well. And it's just one of the incidents that I'm proud of. But my whole career has been spent working with allied departments, local, state, and federal, and coming to common ground and accomplishing the mission.
9: Wow. I remember, like, you know, it was yesterday. And, at the time, my dad, just so you know, Keith, my dad was like, Kim, please, I don't really want you getting gas. I'd rather you come home and let me go get your gas. Cause if you recall, I mean, we were running around the gas station as we were pumping gas because we had no idea what was going on, and bullets were flying as people were just standing pumping their gas. So you had videos of people running around their cars trying to be more of a moving target. That time was so critical. So thank you for the work that you did there and that operation. And I thought you guys, you know, honestly, you moved pretty quickly because I could tell, like, you know, it was very hard to get any leads. And we were all very, very afraid and not, you know, we didn't know what to look for, not, you know, the vehicle, anything. So thank you for your work on that. And just so you guys know, in case I missed it here, Keith Runk is running for the sheriff position there in Harford County. Keith, I've got to ask, you know, what made you get into this race? You got a heck of an opponent.
10: So, you know, it's for me, I'm living my childhood dream. It's something that I knew from an early age that I wanted to do. All I ever wanted to do is be in police work. And I was able to live my dream and do something I love. If the state didn't have a mandatory retirement, I would still be working there today. And talking to family and friends and some of the business people and community members up there, this opportunity presented itself, and I felt it was a good time. I'm also a firm believer that God gives you messages and opportunities and signs of things for you to act on. And the thing for me was I can't not take advantage of this opportunity. And then talking to people that wanted to support me, we're tired of the same things. You mentioned earlier the Republican Party and the in-house fighting. It's like the Hatfield and McCoys. And I've been to a number of events up there, and the common theme, whether it's the business people, whether it's the community, or the few deputies that would talk to me, they are tired of the vindictive and retaliatory culture. And that's something that can be changed with just effort. It doesn't cost you anything to treat people with respect, be professional, hold people accountable, but also to give them input into how to solve the problems that they're facing. And I think in police work, we've gotten away from that interpersonal relationship and have started to rely more on technology than anything else. And technology plays a critical role, don't get me wrong, but it doesn't replace the boots on the ground and the interpersonal relationships and knowing the communities that we serve. So I look at community involvement as being in the community, communicating with the people. And the political, it's just discourse, the attacks, the constant attacks. We have to build bridges and not walls. And that's one of the things that I hear consistently from the people up there, that it's this constant public fighting. Do I agree with everybody's views or opinions or that? No, obviously not. But we can sure as hell reach common ground to come to solutions that satisfy the overall objective. And if you don't, then, you know, you try to message it a different way. You try to educate people differently. And that's some of the problems. You watch in D.C., you watch the state hearings, and everybody is attacking the problem and not dealing with the issues. And for me, that's something I want to change. If I'm going to fight with our elected officials, it's going to be behind closed doors and not in the public eye. I think it's a part of message. And the antidote that I use is that, hey, we live in a neighborhood and you're my neighbor, and I'm constantly bashing you to the HOA. I'm putting emails out. And then I come to you the very next day and say, hey, my lawnmower broke. Can I borrow yours? How helpful are you going to be to me at that point? And that's where I see the breakdown. If we can come to common ground and we can sit at the table, then we're all going to be more successful. The community will be more successful, and the elected officials and the sheriff. We all serve the people, and our overriding goal is to improve their quality of life and public safety.
11: Yes, again, we're speaking to Keith Runk, running for sheriff there in Harford County. Speaking of the community, Keith, I got to ask you, Community Trust Act was recently, well, it recently became law. It wasn't signed, but it recently became law. There was a lawsuit filed by many sheriffs across the state, including the sheriff there in Harford County. I wanted to know, you know, where do you stand when it comes to the Community Trust Act? And if you are elected, what can you do to ensure that the community is safe?
10: So first and foremost, I don't agree with the passing of the Community Trust Act. I just put a statement out the other day on this. I believe the governor non-decision is a decision, right? I think he should have vetoed it. He knew and stated that the law was flawed. And I think if he vetoed it, we still had the same two options: to deal with it by executive order, and then to renegotiate it or you know, just look at it during the legislative session. And it gives law enforcement more time to work on the different approaches and strategies to combat this. But by allowing it to go in, it's restricted law enforcement even more. And you have to take a stand with that. I just don't believe in the public attacking of our elected officials to do that. I don't agree with it. I think it's a problem that's not going to be solved anytime soon. This is going to make its way to the Supreme Court. And if you've been following it, like I know you have, this has changed several times just in the past few months. And it will probably change even further. But as an elected official and a sworn officer to uphold the Constitution, state and local laws, I have to abide within those guidelines. My job is to figure out the strategy that keeps these violent offenders off the streets. And that's what I'll do. I have to sit down with the Attorney General. I'll have to sit down with the state's attorney and our legal counsel to find out exactly within these guidelines what I can do and what I can't do to maintain and improve public safety for the community.
11: Yeah, speaking of which, and we don't have a ton of time here, we're speaking to Keith Runk, running for sheriff in Harford County. Juvenile crime, I don't know how bad it is there in Harford County. I know it's horrible in Baltimore City, and it's pretty bad in Baltimore County. When it comes to juvenile crime, where do you stand on that issue?
10: Yeah, again, I don't agree with this Reform Act. I think it ties our hands. And to me, I'm not a politician. I just want to enforce the laws, improve the quality of life for the community that we're serving, improve the quality of life for the men and women of the sheriff's office. And with this, again, you know, to me, the politicians are speaking out of both sides of their mouth a little bit here because they want to have public safety, but it seems like they're passing laws and enacting legislation that kind of inhibits us. And that's where we need to have better communication with our politicians and trying to show them. And some of them may not want to look at it, but that's our job. In law enforcement, period, whether you're an elected sheriff or whether you're a police chief or commissioner, that's our job is to educate, show them where it's hurting us and where it's promoting the crime. I think we have to deal with it all in pretty much the same manner in that line.
11: All right. Well, Keith Runk, good luck here running for sheriff. You've got early voting is right around the corner there. Before you go, real quick, I got about a 30 seconds here. The Maryland mail-in ballot fiasco, does that worry you at all heading into the primary?
10: Absolutely. It does. I mean, again, you're going to have on both sides, how valid was it? You know, how are they validating the legal? And like you had mentioned earlier, looking at both sets of ballots, how do they determine which one's legitimate, which one's valid, and which one's not? It definitely concerns me. But that's something the election board is going to have to take care of in short order here.
11: Absolutely. Well, Keith Runk, I appreciate you joining us today. How can people keep up with you? And then where can they donate? Also, if you have any meet and greets or anything coming up, let them know where they can meet you in person.
10: I do. I have one Sunday in Joppa. If they go, all of our social media and our webpage is Runk for Sheriff. It has our calendar of events, where we're going to be. Please sign up, donate, ask questions. I answer all the questions. I'm not on social media. That's what I have my kids and my family, my campaign team doing. But I answer every direct inquiry on policy or stances. And they can follow us on runforsheriff.com, and that will give them everything they need. Kim, I can't thank you enough for having me on. I appreciate the opportunity, and hopefully I'll get a chance to meet you in person sometime.
11: Yeah, I'm sure we'll cross paths here someday. All right, Keith Runk, again, congratulations on your hat in the ring, and I'm sure we'll see each other soon. Have a good one.
10: Yes, ma'am.
11: All right, we get back if you want to weigh in on that conversation, 410-WCBM-680, 410-922-6680. Got a couple other topics to discuss. Stay right there. 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
11: All right, we're speaking to Keith Runk. He's running for sheriff in Harford County. As I said, it's a tough race. Sheriff Gaylor's in that seat. He was leading the charge there at that press conference in Annapolis, filing the lawsuit against the Community Trust Act. But Keith brought up a great point. There's a ton of infighting in Harford County. And I can assure you, and I don't want to speak for anybody, but I can assure you that there are many people that are kind of tired of it. I mean, because it does. It gets old real quick. And, you know, I'm on the outside, so I don't have to get too much in it. But, you know, for me being in Baltimore County and being able to see it, it must be pretty bad. I got some callers here. I got Carol in Churchville. Carol, did you want to weigh in on Keith Runk's interview?
16: Yes, I would. I had the opportunity to be at a gathering where he spoke, and I personally talked to him. I was very much impressed by him. And one of the things that I noticed when he was giving his seven-minute talk that he was allowed to give, I don't know who the lady was, probably his wife. She was in the audience. And this is an example of how well-prepared this man is and the thought that he has given to the position that he is running for. While his talk, I noticed this lady raised her hand, and she had five fingers up. Next thing I knew, it was four. Then I realized what she was doing. She was helping him give his talk and stay on point and let us know what his positions were and not to get off track. When Gaylor got up, it was completely different. He was just babbling. He has fought Cassidy tooth and nail the entire time that Cassidy has been in office. And he is in alignment with Vincenti, who has just one lie after the next, constantly. So I do endorse Mr. Runk. I think he is well prepared. I think he would be good, and we need a change in our county.
11: Oh, wow, Carol. And I was talking about all the infighting. So do you think Keith has a shot here? Because, you know, a lot of people do like Sheriff Gaylor.
16: I know, because they don't pay attention to what's going on. That's the sad part. And that's with all of our elected officials. You know, you can believe one thing. And, for instance, a friend of mine asked about, what do you think about this $65 million that Cassidy's spending on bringing people out of the county? Well, that's entirely not accurate. But that's what Vincenti keeps pushing. To begin with, the $65 million came from the federal government, which is my tax dollars when you think about it. But he's doing the right thing, and he's trying to improve on the conditions of our local transit situation.
11: Yeah, that will
16: help to alleviate a lot of traffic that I witness every day in the morning every afternoon after 3 o'clock.
11: Well, Carol, I trust you on that. We'll be right back.
17: With SRN News, I'm Rich Thomason in Washington. President Trump says he is holding a White House Situation Room meeting with his advisors as he looks to make a final determination on moving ahead with a deal to extend the Iran ceasefire by 60 days. NATO member Romania has gotten a taste of what Ukraine has been going through at the hands of Russia. A Russian drone hit an apartment building in eastern Romania, injuring a couple of people. Investigation underway following a massive explosion and fire that leveled a two-story Dallas apartment building, killing at least three people. Apparently, it was a natural gas leak that caused the explosion. No one injured in the explosion of a Blue Origin rocket on the launch pad for testing in Florida last night. Watching Wall Street, the Dow is up 362 points, the Nasdaq 74 points higher. More details, SRNNews.com.
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0: Now, Gary Stein on sports. It'll be the Birds and Jays tonight, game two of the four-game set at Camden Yards. Visitors from the north taking game one last night, 2-1 the final, despite this big fly in the fourth.
20: That is a smash. Right center field off the bat of Mayo.
0: Ben Wagner had the call on Masson. Kobe Mayo, six of the year, tied it at one, but Anthony Nunez walked in the winning run in the eighth. Trevor Rogers takes the hill for Baltimore tonight, trying to get back to where he was. His ERA over his last six starts now stands at 11.03. Meanwhile, you may recall this comment made by Orioles owner David Rubenstein at the Economic Summit earlier this year in Davos, Switzerland.
21: Well, I wish it would be the case that we would have a salary cap in baseball the way other sports do, and maybe eventually we will, but we don't have that now.
0: Well, yesterday, for the first time in 32 years, MLB owners proposed a hard salary cap as part of their negotiations with the Players Association. The proposal sets the maximum of spend at $245 million per team. Currently, eight teams are over that mark. Sometimes you have to read between the lines when it comes to coaches and what they say, or perhaps what they don't say. Case in point, Ravens head coach Jesse Minter Wednesday on two of his defensive rookies.
22: I think Chandler's doing a great job on defense. Zion's doing a great job. Really excited about the rookie class.
0: Zion, of course, is Zion Young, the Ravens' second-round draft pick who will play a lot this year, if not outright win the job opposite Trey Hendrickson. Now, Chandler is interesting. That's Chandler Rivers, a fifth-round slot corner out of Duke. Minter singled him out twice on Wednesday, Rivers posing a direct challenge to Marlon Humphrey's spot on the 2026 roster. Coming up in 30 minutes, another base running mistake dooms the Birds. And that is Stein on Sports.
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6: Your Fox 45 forecast. We have lots of sunshine with temperatures in the very pleasant mid and upper 70s. Clear, moonlit skies will take over tonight as temperatures fall back into the comfortably cool upper 50s. More sunshine to start your weekend on Saturday. Breezy and a little bit cooler with highs in the low 70s. Dry and still sunny on Sunday with highs in the mid 70s. From the Fox 45 Weather Authority, I'm meteorologist Amy Aronson for Talk Radio 680 WCBM.
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11: All right. Looks like I have another caller that wants to weigh in on the interview there with Keith Ronk. He's running for sheriff in Harford County. And then after that, I want to tell you about the gun bust there in Wacomico County. Some great police work. Let's go to the phone call here. I got Tim in Dundalk. Hey, Tim.
4: Hi, Tim. As usual, you do a really good job. Listen, thanks. The one question you didn't ask that I want to hear all these people ask is that when it comes between going by federal law versus state law, which way are you going to go? I mean, every day, Maryland is breaking federal law by harboring these illegal aliens, okay, which puts every Marylander at risk, okay, because we all know there's lots of criminals and all. So when it comes to enforcing the law, what do you follow? Do you follow the state or do you follow the feds? Because I know what the answer should be, and I was just wondering, you know, if you interview any more of these people running for sheriff or do with the police department or whatever, you know, would you ask that question? Because I think every Marylander needs to know.
11: Well, that's a good question. Tim, are you referring to whether or not they would work with federal agents? Is that one of the questions you have?
4: Yes, because the thing is that you can't have a breakdown in law. You can't have a breakdown in communications between states and local versus the feds, because the feds hold the big power. You know, they're the ones that have the power to get rid of these people. You know, because they gotta go. You know, I don't care with Johnny O or the governor or the mayor or whoever. I don't care what they think. You know, every day, you know, Van Hollen does stunts like he does. He's breaking federal law. You know, because you're not supposed to harbor illegal aliens.
11: Right. No, that is federal law for sure. I just wonder, Tim, you maybe have the answer. I don't know. I just wonder is, you know, having that partnership between local and federal, is that the law? Like, is, you know, by law, do they have to have that partnership?
4: Well, maybe you don't have to have the partnership, but you've got to obey federal law. You can't do something against federal ruling. You know, I mean, look, we either have laws or we don't have laws. You know, I mean, that's what the problem is. You know, dirt bikes are illegal in Baltimore City or on the street. They're not tagged. They don't have proper lighting on them and all. But we have a mayor that goes insists that he's going to say, well, that's part of our culture, which is an insult to the black race of people. It's not part of their culture. He, you know what he's saying? He's saying that crime is part of our culture.
11: Right.
4: It's not. You know, and I get tired of hearing that because, you know it, Tim. You know, I mean, geez a whiz, man. Can't we just have people abide by the law? You know, that we got to worry about helicopters in Dundalk flying over all hours of the night looking for criminals because, and repeat criminals most of the time that they just let out of jail because they're soft on crime. I mean, this is becoming an issue where everybody is at risk now. Like you were just talking a little while ago when about, you know, guns flying at gas stations and all, bullets flying and all. I mean, who wants to live in a world like that? These people are crazy, and you know, the feds are there to protect us countrywide.
11: Right.
4: Okay? And if you got states that are refusing to go by that, then you're harboring criminals, and I would like to see them just pull all the Fed money out. You know, I know that the Mariners would suffer, but, you know, I'm looking at the big picture.
11: Yeah, no, I'm right there with you, Tim. I would like to see that as well.
4: Right, we either have laws or we don't have laws.
11: Right.
4: You know, and I'm just so damn upset about that. You know, what you say? It needs to be fixed, and the first way you fix it is vote these people out of office.
11: Right.
4: It's like all the rhino Republicans, get them the hell out of there. They don't belong there because they're going against the wishes.
11: Right.
4: Of the people, right?
11: Well, right, Tim, and I agree with you. I got to go on this one, but great points there. Hope you have a great weekend. And next time I have anyone running for sheriff, I will ask. Sheriffs, definitely I can ask that question. Police Commissioner Worley, of course, you know, you've got Mayor Scott who's in charge of that police department now, and that's why he wanted to change that, if you recall. And so he basically has, you know, Commissioner Worley on a leash. I don't even know what man would take that job. Brian, the producer, would you allow Mayor Scott to have you on a leash like he is? I don't know a man that would take that job. I'm a woman, and there's no way I would let the mayor dog walk me. That's what, like, it's hard to imagine, and maybe, you know, Worley looks at it as like, oh, well, you know, I want to protect the city of Baltimore, that's why I want to do this job, but that's a tough thing to ask a grown man. I mean, even when they had the press conference the other day about the 11-year-old being shot at the playground, Mayor Scott actually jumped in while Commissioner Worley was speaking, and he jumps in with his nonsense because he can barely speak English as it is. I'd rather hear Worley. And Worley just gets out of the way because the mayor's his boss and he's his lapdog. I don't know how he does it. I do have a text here from Jeff. He says the Harford County employees are fed up with the county executive Cassily and we want to change for the better. So there are people on the other side of this conversation, if you were wondering. All right, let's go into Wacomico County Sheriff's Office and the fact that they seized 50 plus guns, many believed to be 3D printed. This is WBOC. Has this posted on their website. It's a leading story. And the Wacomico County Sheriff's Office announced a major gun seizure on Thursday, including several guns, of course, believed to be used by a 3D printer. Deputies say a search warrant took place Thursday morning at a home on Laurel Drive off of Honeysuckle Drive, just south of Salisbury. Deputies seized handguns, rifles, ammunition, and two 3D printers. Sheriff Mike Lewis told WBOC that deputies were originally called to the home on Tuesday evening for a reported overdose. When they arrived, the sheriff says deputies found a man in his early 30s experiencing a drug-induced episode. Okay. So Lewis says the man admitted to taking cocaine and to being a 9-year cocaine addict while at the home responding. That's when deputies noticed the dozens upon dozens of guns. From there, Sheriff Lewis says a search warrant was signed off on by a judge and the search was conducted, Thursday morning. He's going to be, this is from the sheriff, by the way. He's going to be charged criminally, a drug addict, an admitted cocaine addict for 9 years, possessing this kind of weaponry, a big no-no, and he certainly has falsified records in order to get them. Again, that was Sheriff Lewis in Wacomico County. So the gun purchase forms in Maryland require an individual to sign a sworn affidavit stating that they are not habitually addicted to drugs or alcohol. The sheriff says no charges have yet been filed as the investigation continues. Now, the sheriff's office also did not share what it believes to be the motive for possessing so many firearms. The person did live alone, so if you're wondering if there were any kids or anybody else in that house, it says that they did live alone. And again, they were there because of a call of the overdose. And that's the thing. It's like, who made the call? I don't know. That's not detailed here. But 50-plus guns, some of them on the 3D printer, and an admitted cocaine addict. And just hanging out. Well, anyways, Wacomico County Sheriff's Office, congratulations to you and well done. Obviously, no one would have known all those guns were there, without them going in and, checking on that individual. But great job. Great job. I wonder how they noticed him, right? They go in, this guy's having an episode. Did they just kind of glance around and there were guns piled on top of each other? Because that's a lot of guns. Oh, man, I wonder how that was. Oh, gosh. Anyways, thank you for doing your job. Real quick, I did want to just take us down memory lane if I could. And this is, you guys might find this boring. I don't know. I didn't find it boring just because. And, you know, Dr. Jill Biden, I had to get into this. You might have seen the story discussed on Fox News, Newsmax. Everybody's talking about it, so I wanted to weigh in on this. But in case you missed it, Dr. Jill Biden, she opened up about the debate between President Trump and President Joe Biden. And if you recall, this is when they were saying, remember they said it was Operation Big Boy Pants or something like that. Well, anyways, Dr. Jill Biden, when she was watching the debate, she had a very different response from the rest of the world. Very interesting. Take a listen.
5: Were you horrified as you saw it unfold?
8: I wasn't horrified. I was frightened because I had never, ever seen Joe like that.
9: Dealing with everything we have to do with, look, if we finally beat Medicare.
10: Thank you, President Biden.
8: Before or since? Never.
5: Or since?
8: Yes.
5: Or since? You've never seen him like
8: never.
5: That.
8: No.
5: What happened?
8: I don't know what happened. I mean, as I watched it, I thought, oh my God, he's having a stroke. And it scared me to death.
24: Joe, you did such a great job. You answered every question. You knew all the facts. And let me ask the crowd, what did Trump do?
11: Why? And that was Dr. Jill Biden. She was on CBS.

0: his face, he was even shocked and surprised. He was completely shocked that Joe Biden could not string together a sentence. And then he looks over at Joe and he's looking at him and you see his eyes like start to squint. So then when I hear Jill and she's like, I thought he was having a stroke in that moment. When I go back now and I rewatch some more of that clip from that debate and you see President Trump, you know, the times that he looked over at him and then he called him out saying, oh, I don't know what he just said. I don't think he knows what he just said. You know, that whole thing. I was wondering what was going through President Trump's head. I was wondering if he thought he was having a stroke, because that, you know, that never crossed my mind. I just thought we found out about the auto pen, right? And Joe Biden, he was mumbling on, you know, all of these interviews previously. I don't think anybody had any confidence in him in the DNC. And I thought that he was just, you know, unfortunately, you know, in a place mentally where he could not continue any longer. But then when Jill said this, and then I looked back at Trump's face and I was like, you know what? What if he thought he was having a stroke? I don't know. Somebody should ask him what was going through his head in that moment. I would love to know. Well, anyways, regardless, I think Jill knew just how bad Joe was. And when she got up there afterwards and she said, oh, Joe, you did such a great job. You answered all the questions. If you thought he was having a stroke in that moment, would that be your reaction? No. No, you would be calling an ambulance. You say, hey, you know what? Can you get an EMT in here? I just want to check him out. Let's just check his vitals. So I don't actually believe Jill, really. But I do wonder what Trump was thinking, and I do wonder, for those that actually know Joe, I wonder what they were thinking in that moment. Because it was bad. It really was bad. It really was. And then remember we saw him at the State of the Union address, and they had him all hyped up on drugs? You could tell he was hyped up on something. And he did an okay job. He delivered the address, you know, all right. But yeah, that debate was terrible. Well, anyways, I just wanted to play this clip if I could, because I have a family member, and sometimes she listens to the show. But Joe Biden, if you think about how bad his presidency truly was, right? Not just the open borders, not just the fact that he, you know, went through and undid all of Trump's executive orders that were keeping us safe, right? I mean, talk about the national security threat we had under Joe Biden. But I have a family member that swears up and down that Joe Biden, even at that debate, the reason that he had such a hard time is because he had a stuttering issue. Brian, the producer, you remember when they told us that he had a stuttering issue? Do you remember that? Right. So I went back and I just clipped just a little bit of his best of. Let's listen to that stuttering issue.
1: So help you God.
2: I do.
1: Congratulations, Senator.
2: Thank you. If in 6 months or so there's a conflict between my being a good father and being a good senator, which I hope will not occur, we can always get another senator, but they can't get another father.
3: Damn it, we have favorites in South Africa. The favorites in South Africa are the people who are being repressed by that ugly white regime. We have favorites. Our loyalty is not to South Africa, it's to South Africans.
4: I believe all Americans are born with certain inalienable rights. As a child of God, I believe my rights are not derived from the Constitution. My rights are not derived from any government. My rights are not derived from any majority. My rights are because I exist.
5: In that instant, man, the scientist, had transformed the fundamental realities of our planet, changing everything, said Albert Einstein, except man's way of thinking. We have a glimmering of an opportunity to change the way in which we, the United States, view and think about the Soviets and they about us.
6: We cannot afford to wait any longer to treat domestic violence as something other than what it is, a serious crime.
7: Now, as you face a new opportunity to help shape the future of America, we welcome you. 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
8: The record in this senator's view is crystal clear. The ability of military-style assault weapons to kill and maim not just a few, but 8 or 10, 14, 35 people in just minutes has been proven beyond any reasonable doubt.
0: That was former President Joe Biden through the 70s, 80s, and 90s, and I did not hear a stutter.

0: at all. And I think that's what the DNC, the Democrat Party, they decided to lie, completely lie, about Joe Biden's health from the very beginning. Even when he was running for office from his basement, they were saying, oh, these are gaffes because he has a stuttering issue. Joe Biden never had a stuttering issue. But like I said, I have a family member that sat there and told me to my face that she recalled Joe Biden having a stuttering issue. I said, you gotta be kidding me. All right, we get back and say I have a caller on the line real quick. I found my new favorite hangout spot. I'll actually be there on Saturday. It is the Social Kitchen at Yorktown Social off Cranbrook Road. 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I've had the chance to eat there myself. As I told you, I love the tapas style small plates. You got the pineapple shrimp ceviche, the short rib egg rolls, the crab cake balls, the scallops, you name it. 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I don't know what time yet, but I'll figure that out. I'll probably post it online. 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

0: segment here on Q Classic Live for the week. It's Friday, but don't worry, I'll be back on Monday at 9 a.m. We've got Rob Carson coming up next, so don't go anywhere. We go to the phone line here in just a second, and then we're going to check your polling results. WCBM.com, poll question of the day. Are you interested in having a $250 bill with President Trump's face printed on it? Your choices were yes or no. We'll get to that in just a second. Joe in Baltimore. Joe, you wanted to weigh in on Joe Biden?
1: Yes. I also want to answer your question. No.
0: You're a no? Okay. You're not alone on the no there, Joe, but go ahead.
1: Yes, unnecessary. Yeah, so first off, I just want to say I really hated watching that debate, and I wish that Joe Biden was never the candidate. You know, he was too old to begin with, and I just think he was just out of touch, honest with you, or rather somebody else. But watching his health issues, I think they were pretty evident, as is President Trump's health issues. And I just remember everybody talking about Sleepy Joe Biden. That was his nickname. But it's funny watching Trump at every cabinet meeting and every important meeting, even on TV, falling asleep, swollen ankles, swollen hands, trips to Walter Reed that we don't know anything about, naming things after himself. These are all the actions of a man who knows he has limited days. You know, even allowing his sons to get rich off our tax money by acquiring government contracts to their newly acquired businesses. You know, so we got to look at Joe Biden and understand that, hey, his health issues kept him from becoming president. But we also got to look at our president and realize that he has health issues, and maybe the Republican Party should stop lying about what's really going on with his health. Maybe you should reveal it to the public.
0: Well, I don't personally see the issues, but I hope to be at the White House on June 14th for that big UFC fight. So if I am there, I will report back on what I see as far as health issues. And as far as his kids, I don't know what Hunter Biden was doing with Burisma and selling the artwork. I don't know, Joe. I don't know. I think, you know, you can definitely match it up. But I will say you are not alone on the $250 bill. Real quick before you go, do you believe Dr. Jill Biden when she said that she believed he was having a stroke in that moment on the debate stage?
1: Yeah, I do.
0: You believe her? Okay. All right. Yeah. All right. I'm on the other side of that. But, Joe, I hope you have a great weekend.
1: You too. Thanks.
0: Thank you. Yeah, no, I don't really believe her on that one. I think she was holding back and keeping secrets from us. But I do think that I would love to know what Trump was thinking. Because I went back and I watched it. His face, you could tell. He was like, wait a minute, what? All right, so the big question of the day brought to you by Renovation Real Estate. Are you interested in having a $250 bill with Trump's face printed on it? 52% of you say yes. 48% of you say no. It is pretty divided here. You know what? For me, I don't need it. I don't need it. And I know I said earlier, Congress said that they're going to talk about doing it. You've got so many things on your plate already. I mean, come on. Come on. Scott Bessent, obviously, it looks like it's something that he wants to do, and that's why they're going to consider it. But I want to see the Voter ID Act. I mean, the Save America Act. I want to see voter ID pass. There's so many things that we have to do already. And I'm still not happy with the mass deportation numbers. Anybody else still upset about this? I'm still upset about it. I am. Of course, we want the attack in Iran to finish up here because I want to pay $2 a gallon gas prices. That's what I want. It's all about me, don't you know? It's all about me. Well, I hope you guys have a great weekend. Looks like some beautiful weather in the region. And again, it was nice to meet all of you at Delegate Ryan Araki's event yesterday. I'll meet some more of you tonight in Perryville, I'm sure, at Delegate Hornberger's event. And, of course, Brian, the producer, as always, thank you for a great show. And I'll talk to all of you on Monday at 9 a.m. But don't forget, stay right there. Rob Carson is coming up next.
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5: Breaking news this hour, townhall.com. I'm Bob Agnew in Washington. What's to become of that pronounced possible end to the war with Iran, at least an extension of the ceasefire? Well, President Trump has to sign off on it. It is the next big step. And the president says today he is holding a White House Situation Room meeting with top advisors as he makes a final determination. Correspondent Amar Madani has more on the deal and its proposals.
6: U.S. and Iranian negotiators have reached what appears to be a tentative deal on extending this ceasefire by 60 days. As part of the deal that still hasn't been signed off by President Trump, it would extend the ceasefire one by 60 days. It calls for opening the Strait of Hormuz and a demining of the Strait of Hormuz. And in that 60-day period, the U.S. and Iran would also begin negotiations on Iran's nuclear program.
5: Pam Bondi defending the administration's release of Epstein case files.
7: Former Attorney General Pam Bondi stood behind the Trump administration's release of the case files on Jeffrey Epstein as she testified Friday before House lawmakers scrutinizing a process that was delayed and included personal information of potential victims. Bondi, who arrived Friday morning on Capitol Hill for her closed-door interview, was defiant in previous public testimony when she was confronted by lawmakers about the Epstein investigation.
5: That is Bernie Bennett reporting. At the Asia Security Conference, Ian Singapore. Correspondent David Rising reports this year's conference comes amid ongoing concerns about Chinese rapid expansion of its military power and growing assertiveness in the region.
8: At the same time, many countries that are being represented here are becoming increasingly concerned about American priorities and their commitment to the Indo-Pacific region. There are also new worries that Washington may be softening its support for Taiwan following remarks by President Donald Trump after his meetings in Beijing earlier this month.
5: That is correspondent David Rising in Singapore. On Wall Street, everything is strong in early trading. The Dow right now up 348 points. This is townhall.com.
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10: Good afternoon. It's 12:03. I'm Maggie Hunter with the latest headlines from the WCBM Maryland News Center. Maryland has launched the Opioid Restitution Fund dashboard so the public can track settlement funds on the state and local level. The interactive dashboard provides an overview of the funds the state has received and is expected to receive over the next decade from legal settlements with opioid manufacturers, distributors, and retail pharmacies. Lieutenant Governor Aruna Miller says by making the information accessible, the state is helping to ensure that the funds are invested intentionally, responsibly, and in ways that create a meaningful change. The Annapolis Police Department's Safe Gun Give Back program takes place this weekend. From 9 a.m. until 1 p.m. on Saturday, gun owners can turn in their unwanted firearms at police headquarters on Taylor Avenue. The Give Back program is a voluntary, no questions asked chance for the public to get rid of their firearms. Sports on the Fox 45 Weather Authority forecast. Next.
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10: The Orioles had their winning streak snapped. Baltimore lost 2-1 to the Toronto Blue Jays at home. Kobe Mayo homered in the fourth inning for his team's only run. Anthony Nunez got the loss out of the bullpen. The teams will continue their series tonight. And now here's a look at the Fox 45 Weather Authority forecast.
12: Your Fox 45 forecast, we have sunshine with temperatures in the very pleasant mid and upper 70s. Clear moonlit skies take over tonight with temperatures falling back into the upper 50s. More sunshine on Saturday, breezy and cooler with highs in the low 70s. From the Fox 45 Weather Authority, I'm meteorologist Amy Aronson for Talk Radio 680 WCBM.
10: Currently 72 degrees in Falston, 70 in Stevensville, and 73 in White Marsh. 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
15: And by the grace of God, it is finally Friday. You know, it was a four-day week, but it really kind of felt like a five-day week. welcome to it. Please come inside. We've got so much stuff. I mean, literally just putting together the show. Even still doing show prep just a minute ago. Still doing show prep because there's so much stuff going on out there. It's a big deal for me. Today I am, for the first time in my life, I'm going to tell you, I'm debt free. It's kind of crazy. I paid off my truck today, my Bronco. I paid off my truck, so I am officially debt free for the first time in my life. It's kind of crazy. I don't have any credit cards, don't have any car loans. Don't have a mortgage anymore, because, well, part of the reason why I paid off Buck was because I had to sell the house in Kansas. So I am not in Kansas anymore. I'm going to tell you right now, Kansas is nice for people who live in Kansas. I mean, if you live in Kansas, God bless you, but, a couple of years ago, my wife said, let's make this our forever home. And I went, I don't want to spend forever in Kansas. Nothing against Kansas. Some people like Kansas. Some people like a state that has no place that anybody would ever come to vacation. It's okay. There's a lot of people who farm there and enjoy the country life. And then you can see the Milky Way at night and everything. It's really nice. They love the sunflowers in the fall. But it wasn't for me. I'm in Washington, D.C. I was down by the Potomac River last night and... it is absolutely lovely here right now. It is absolutely beautiful in Washington, D.C. We had a really crummy weekend. It was rainy and all that, but it was beautiful. And I was down there, and there thousands of high school kids were visiting from Colorado and Omaha, Nebraska, by the way. That's my hometown originally. And I talked to a few of the people in charge of the kids, you know, and told them a few things about the area and whatnot, and just took it all in. It is odd to live in a place that is, for better or worse, not only the home of the federal government, Washington, D.C., the unbelievable beauty of the monuments, which are, all the fountains are going now. They've got to Union Station is spotless. It's Columbus Circle out in front of it. It was covered with graffiti, and there were homeless encampments around it when Joe Biden was the president. It had Antifa spray-painted logos on it. It was hell. It was hell. It was a metaphor for the Democrat Party. It was a metaphor for the Democrat Party and the rule of the Democrat Party, and it's still going on in places like Los Angeles, which hopefully soon will have a Republican mayor, California, which will soon have a Republican governor, cities like New York, cities like Chicago, cities like Detroit, cities like St. Louis, hell on earth for decades. Hell on earth for decades. And Donald Trump has come in, and these, I'll tell you what, they're demons. The Democrat Party are like demonic. They are dark, awful people. Everything is bad. They're not even celebrating the 250th anniversary of our country, and they hate America as founded. They want to overthrow America, make it into a socialist, Marxist paradise, which is always hell on earth, and we beat them back. We beat back the demons from hell, and they're still clawing at us and scratching at us and trying to pull us into hell with them, and we're not going. And we're not going. And if you listen to this show and you come to Washington, D.C., give me a heads up on social media, and I'll do my level best to meet as many as you I can. I've got a trip coming up October 25th through the 29th with tour and travel, and it's wonderful. I got a bunch of listeners coming in for that. But I'm going to tell you, it is just so darn beautiful here in Washington, D.C. right now, and it is becoming the shining city on the hill for the first time in decades. And all it took was one man to come in and do it and make a difference. And if you don't like it, you can kiss my butt. Honestly, if you don't like the ballroom, kiss it. If you don't like the new reflecting pool, kiss it. If you don't like the fact that there's going to be a magnificent MMA fight on the White House grounds on June 14th, I don't even care. Honestly, don't even care, because you are awful, awful people. I shared this yesterday. This is a little montage of a woman in Washington, D.C., and the president, and a fountain that had been shut down for a decade. And all it took was somebody doing something. Whereas in Baltimore, which is now hell on earth, the schools in Baltimore, number two worst in the country, and the Democrat Party is in charge of that state. By the way, they're just now fighting all sorts of Medicaid fraud in Maryland. Because, you know, duh. And this Wes Moore idiot, the Fresh Prince of Bel Airhead, who's the governor, they had the Bay Bridge, or not the Bay Bridge, but the Francis Scott Key Bridge there was knocked over by a container ship about a year and a half ago. They originally said $1 billion to $2 billion to fix it. He had it already up to $9 billion, and they had to fire the contractor. Now nobody's building it. So because, you know, Maryland, it'll probably cost $50 billion, and it won't open until after 2030. That's your Democrat Party. That is your Democrat Party, and they live in darkness. They want people who are dependent, needy, and aggrieved. That's what they want. But guess what? People are waking up and going, we don't have to live this way.
13: I've lived near Meridian Hill Park in D.C. for almost 2 years now, and the water's never been in the pond there. This has never happened before. I was always too afraid.
15: That was joy. I don't know if you knew this. That was an expression of joy. Listen real quick.
13: Water's never been in the pond there. This has never happened before.
15: Oh, my God.
13: I was always too afraid to come here because of the homeless people, but they're all gone.
15: Now, meanwhile, in Democrat-run cities, Seattle and Los Angeles.
16: It's terrifying to live here, and it's even more terrifying that the city is absolutely doing nothing to protect the citizens in this neighborhood.
17: We're just afraid that somebody, that a neighbor's going to have to die before the city will do something.
18: That's Seattle.
19: Really ineffective policies that aren't working. I mean, Inside Safe didn't work. Nothing works. Nothing that Mayor Bass or Nithya Raman or any.
15: I'm calling her Nitwit Raman. Okay, it's Nitwit Raman from now on, and Karen Basshole.
19: One in power has done to curb homelessness. I don't think they get it. I think that they don't have to have their kids at a public school walking over homeless encampments.
15: Yeah, homeless campus, feces, all of that. That's the Democrat Party. They did it in San Francisco. They had maps of human feces. Here's a guy, a man of color. Yeah, a man of color in Washington, D.C.
20: What's up, y'all? This is Judiciary Square, Washington, D.C., Northwest Washington, D.C.
15: It's crazy.
20: In about 5 hours, you had the vendors out here selling hot dogs, selling chips and things, there, yeah, things like that.
15: Oh, man, you see the vendors. They got a street down there, 17th Street near the Capitol. Like 20 food trucks. You can have everything you want, and they are just so happy to serve you.
20: It's a train station right here. I used to work in this building, and people are working. It's like business opened up.
15: Yeah, yeah, yeah.
20: I can recall just about 10 years ago, I used to work in that building. And when you come outside, you see homeless on the streets. You see crazies. Yeah. I don't know if I should call them crazy. That's the right word. But people that weren't quite natural.
15: Yeah.
20: We're all over the place.
15: Yeah.
20: You know, and it was so-called sanctuary cities.
15: Yeah.
20: You go around in the alleys and things like that, you see tents.
15: Yeah.
20: You see PCs.
15: It was that way. It was that way here in D.C.
20: I mean, it was just a little bit different.
15: Not anymore.
20: Then, during the Biden administration, when you came downtown, all you saw was, it was just quiet. It was almost like it was desert.
15: Yeah, it killed it.
20: There were no vendors.
15: Democrats killed it.
20: I don't know what the vendors did for a living.
15: No.
20: The bars, all the clubs were closed down.
15: All the bars and clubs were closed. The
20: office buildings were still here.
15: Office buildings were
20: everybody
15: there.
20: Was working from home.
15: Everybody's working from home.
20: Police officers didn't have much to do because there was nobody downtown.
15: Yeah, yeah.
20: Everything was closed. We all worked from home. We were laying in bed doing what we wanted to do.
15: Yeah.
20: Some came on the scene and said, everybody got to go back to work.
15: Everybody got to go back to work.
20: They have to stimulate the economy. Everybody has to go back to work.
15: Yeah, that's amazing. And it is amazing. And all it took was somebody doing something. That's it. That's it. That's why I say, you know, we got to overwhelm the left with joy and patriotism and faith, no matter what they throw at us. And you, we're battled hardened warriors. And look what's happening. Look what happens if you just do something. Look how beautiful things can be if you just say no to the forces who want to bring us down. It's really nice. It's really, really nice. Martina McBride is dropping out of the Freedom 250 concert in D.C. She said it turned out to be misleading. Does she know this is an honor? I don't think she knows this is an honor to be invited to Washington, D.C. for the 250th birthday of our country. And it isn't partisan. It isn't. Everybody is invited. It's not a Donald Trump thing. It is a United States of America thing. I was presented with the opportunity to perform at a nonpartisan event. That turned out to be misleading. I asked lots of questions and was assured this was a nonpartisan event that was meant to celebrate all 50 states. In my mind, I thought it was a great way to celebrate states and also bring people together. Blah, blah, blah. Yesterday, things started changing. And what we were told is, in fact, what is happening. Okay, sure. I doubt that very seriously. I think that you don't like Donald Trump. By the way, a couple of other, really washed up performers who have decided they're not going to perform. Bret Michaels. And by the way, Poison always sucked. Poison was always a terrible hair band. A bunch of posers who wore women's makeup. You want a real band? Go with Ronnie James Dio. You know, go with Rainbow. Go with Iron Maiden. Okay, those are real metal bands. Poison was awful. Every rose has its thorn. Dear God. Young MC, he did Bust a Move 36 years ago and works at a car wash now. Morris Day of the Time. Haven't done anything since Prince, Purple Rain in 1984. And the Commodores without Lionel Richie. Oh, my God. Oh, I just can't imagine missing that show with Bret Michaels, Young MC, Morris Day of the Time, and the Commodores without Lionel Richie. Oh, no, we can't celebrate America 250 without those guys. Here's the deal. Bring Kid Rock. There you go. Just make it a Kid Rock show. get some real, I don't know, country music singers who don't eat vegan. I imagine Martina McBride is probably a vegan. But you know what? Honestly, we'll just have the party without you. We really will. And again, I'll tell you, if you get the opportunity to come this year, you're really going to be blown away. You're going to be blown away. And again, you know, shoot me an email on social. Maybe I'll run into you downtown. But I'm looking forward to it. And I am just filled with joy that we're going to win this. We're going to overcome this and all of that. We got a lot of stuff on the show today, including Jill Biden. She's got a new book nobody is going to buy, and nobody is buying her, saying that Joe, she thought he had a stroke. Nobody is buying it. They're all just laughing at her. You've got more on Tallarico in Texas. A huge win for Trump with regard to voter security in the upcoming midterms. Your phone calls well at 800-922-6680. It is a glorious Friday in America on the Rob Carson Show. The headlines are saying the economy is good, manufacturing coming back. A lot of people are feeling still broke, though. What is the case for gold in an environment like this?
18: It's arguably the same as it is the rest of the time. Gold is not about growth. It's about wealth preservation.
15: Yeah.
18: It's about stability, regardless of what happens in the broader economy. And, you know, the more we see issues like this appear, whether it's wars in Iran or in Ukraine, all of these things, geopolitical instability, inflation rising, the world continuing to run from the US dollar, these things don't bode very well for traditional assets, but they do bode well for gold. So I think everybody should think about having some measure of a hedge in place. Major banks now raising predictions again. JP Morgan came out recently. They're forecasting $6,300 gold price by the end of this year.
15: That would be amazing. For free information on diversifying into gold, text my name Rob to 989898. Again, text Rob to 989898 today for Birch Gold.
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15: It is the Rob Carson Show, and President Trump is heading out for a speech today, but they're close to a deal on Iran, I guess.
6: President Trump just got on Air Force One for a quick trip to Arizona for an event that we'll see later on today. He didn't take any questions, but he just told CBS News. He basically explained why it is that he is so confident a deal is about to be closed with the Iranians. He says that they have agreed to let United States, not troops, just somebody from the United States, go in to Iran with some Iranian officials.
15: Got it.
6: To collect leftover uranium, what he calls the nuclear dust, and then bring it back somewhere to the United States. That has been the key to all of this. The president earlier today disputed a report in Axios that the U.S. might unfreeze $20 billion in Iranian money in exchange for getting them to fork over all this uranium. He says not a dollar will be exchanged in any way. So we will definitely hear more about this once he gets to Arizona, but there's a lot happening, and it is possible.
15: You know, despite all of the left being against Donald Trump on this and our military and literally cheering for the Iranian regime from day one when Chris Murphy said that it was a disaster, even though the first day we killed the Ayatollah, and then his gay son became cardboard soon thereafter. But despite it all, the president has soldiered on through this. He's given them 6 weeks of a ceasefire. He has been more than generous by not destroying the country's infrastructure, so the people will not suffer. We have never seen that. I mean, not in recent history from a president that was so deliberate about not hurting civilians, not hurting the infrastructure so people go hungry or sit in darkness. That's pretty amazing. That's pretty amazing. But what about Cuba? Cuba is already doing that to their people, and hopefully Cuba's going to fall too. So there you go. Apparently the president has another thing up his sleeve that could be devastating to the people of Iran as a last minute, or I should say a last chance measure in case they don't agree.
0: As tensions continue to rise in the Middle East, President Trump has issued a dire warning to the Iranian leaders that if they do not agree to his demands, he will send Bruce Springsteen to perform in their country.
15: No!
0: Trump told the IRGC in no uncertain terms.
15: That is inhumane.
0: Terms that if the Strait of Hormuz is not fully reopened, U.S. military forces will load Springsteen onto a helicopter, fly him over to Iran, and deploy him to play a massive show in the
15: Strait. He was talking like a chemical warfare.
0: Streets of Tehran.
2: Frankly, I don't want to send Bruce over there. I love the Iranian people. Wow. No one should be hurt like that.
15: I know.
2: But this is war. War is ugly, like Rosie O'Donnell. Very ugly.
15: Wow, that is.
2: This is your final warning.
0: Human rights attorneys denounced the move, saying that forcing anyone to listen to Bruce Springsteen's music amounts to a war crime.
4: Sending the boss to perform for an innocent civilian population is a clear violation of the Geneva Conventions as written.
15: Obviously.
4: But just put yourself in the shoes of an Iranian. He's going about his day in Tehran, and all of a sudden a man with a guitar shows up, he's just playing Dancing in the Dark. That would scare anybody.
15: Nobody needs to hear a song that's been beaten to death like that song. And then, as a last-ditch measure, they may make the population listen to the Nebraska album, which, if you've ever heard the Nebraska album, it's an acquired taste, to say the least. That's from the Babylon Bee covering the story today. Jill Biden is still trying to convince us that Joe Biden had a stroke during the debate. He was fine before and fine after. It is an insult to all of us. Everybody knows it is an insult to every single one of us. Debbie Wasserman Schultz, who looks like a labradoodle, who has not had her hair blown out after a bath at the groomer. She does. She looks like a labradoodle, still wet from the groomer. And here she is talking about Jill Biden suddenly trying to push a book that nobody's going to read and spewing lines that nobody believes.
5: I want to stay on this topic and these new revelations by the former first lady. She said she was so concerned about her husband's performance during that debate that she worried he was actually having a stroke. She then went out and publicly said to people that he had done a great job and continued to defend him in the weeks following that. Just to that core message, what do you say to voters who see that disconnect and feel like they weren't being given the full story by the first family and other Democrats?
15: Go Labradoodle.
7: Well, I'll say to you, like I say to my voters, that we're focused on...
15: I feel sorry for the man who has to sleep with her. I mean, my God, every morning you hear that voice, you're like, are you a smoker? What the what?
7: Moving forward. I think hundreds of millions of Americans appreciate and thank Joe Biden.
15: Yeah, we're going to move forward. Just move forward. Listen, we're completely avoided. Thank Joe Biden for his awful, awful service. Unbelievable.
7: For his lifetime of service to this country, for the fact that...
15: For the tens of millions of dollars he took from the Communist Chinese Party, for wrecking the economy and opening the southern border and allowing terrorists and military-aged Chinese, 40,000 of them to come across the southern border, the hundreds of thousands of people who died from fentanyl, and the hundreds of thousands of women and children who were trafficked for labor and sex.
7: When he was president, we made sure that we actually passed legislation to make their lives more affordable, to reduce.
15: Now, actually, you blew up the size of the federal government and then looted the treasury by the tune of trillions of dollars.
7: The cost of prescription drugs.
15: Made nothing better.
7: That he ensured that we passed the Inflation Reduction Act. And
15: again, it was absolute blather. It didn't do a damn thing. It just caused inflation to go through the ceiling.
7: We did so much in terms of investing in infrastructure and boosting our economy. And Their feelings towards him are warm.
15: No, they're not. We actually look at him as a punchline because he was such a terrible president. And if you don't believe me, here's a news report from Joe Biden's second year in office.
8: U.S. inflation rate hits a four-decade high, climbing to 9.1%. Gas, food, housing costs, all of them make up the bulk of that increase. However, the impacts go a lot further than you may think. Governor Roy Cooper was in Washington, D.C. today talking about inflation, talking about the state's workforce and other challenges in North Carolina.
15: Yeah, it was terrible. Remember that? I remember that because I was kind of selling cars at the time. No, I had finished selling cars, but we were still digging out of a hole of the economy, and everything cost a whole hell of a lot more, and Americans were suffering, and no media were ever couching things like, are you sure you want to spend millions of dollars on that reflecting pool while gas prices are so high and inflation is high? Or it was Scott Bessin yesterday, I'll share the audio. Are you sure that Donald Trump wants to do a $250 bill and spend the money to create a $250 bill when people are suffering under inflation and all that? And they didn't give a rat's behind when Joe Biden was the president. I mean, honestly, wow. And they want us to believe, or at least Joe Biden wants us to believe, he had a mini stroke during the debate and then he was fine afterwards. Wow. Let's take a break and come back. We've got much more. This is a Friday edition of the Rob Carson Show. Don't go anywhere.

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7: With SRN News, I'm Bob Agnew in Washington. Secretary of State Marco Rubio held a meeting with his Pakistani counterpart today at the State Department. Negotiations aimed at ending the war with Iran are dragging on. The meeting with the Pakistani Foreign Minister Ishaq Dar, whose country is acting as something of a mediator between the U.S. and Iran, came days after Rubio's visit to India. That's Pakistan's historic rival. A fire in a train yard near New York's Penn Station injured 5 people and disrupted service for many commuters early today. The fire resulted in train delays in New Jersey Transit and Amtrak rail service into New York and briefly suspended Long Island Railroad service as well. Tomato prices on the way up. 40%, in fact, over the past year, the biggest increase of any item in the Consumer Price Index. On Wall Street, the Dow Jones Industrial Average up 298 points at this hour, the NASDAQ up 107. This is SRN News.
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9: Your Fox 45 forecast. We have lots of sunshine with temperatures in the very pleasant mid and upper 70s. Clear moonlit skies will take over tonight as temperatures fall back into the comfortably cool upper 50s. More sunshine to start your weekend on Saturday. Breezy and a little bit cooler with highs in the low 70s. Dry and still sunny on Sunday with highs in the mid 70s. From the Fox 45 Weather Authority, I'm meteorologist Amy Aronson for Talk Radio 680 WCBM.
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0: president was still tired 12 days after returning from Europe, had a cold, but then went to the Waffle House, and then the following day staged such a huge comeback that he gave those North Carolina remarks. Like, help us understand.
1: Have you had a cold before?
2: Have you had a cold?
3: Okay, so you probably, well, come on. Come on, Jackie. Let's be very, let's be.
0: 12 days after you returned, though.
3: But
0: and
3: you also
0: jet lag yesterday.
3: Hold on a second. There's a cold. There's a jet lag.
2: Man.
3: You combine that. He continues to work on the for the American people.
2: No, he was on vacation 40% of the time. Everybody knows that. Everybody knows that. But the media, they told us that Joe Biden's brain was fine. What are you talking about?
4: If you're concerned about Joe Biden's age, you probably don't know Joe Biden.
5: It's not just making an issue of Biden's age. It's lying. It's saying he's senile. It's saying he's demented. Saying he's out of it.
6: Biden is actually in good shape.
7: Right. Mentally, he's quite acute.
8: Any aide who engages with him or reporters, we can see this. The gears of his mind are working.
9: The right-wing media has so fixated on Biden and Biden purportedly.
2: You know, that's the thing. One of the things that really bugs me the most is when people tell you something that you know is wrong and expect you to believe it. And I really just have no more time for it. Whether it be this, whether it be Donald Trump is a Nazi, Donald Trump is Hitler and all that. I'm really quite finished. I have zero patience for it anymore. I'm not going to engage people anymore with that nonsense. Donald Trump said on Truth Social, Jill Biden is now out there finally admitting that she did not know what went wrong with Sleepy Joe during our spectacular and highly rated 2024 presidential debate, where Joe was not exactly performing to the highest level of debate standards because he, you know, had dementia. She said that she thought he was having a stroke and various other really bad things and yet never rushed on the stage to help her troubled husband. I know, as any good wife would do, he says. The only thing she failed to mention was how well I was doing prior to his near total collapse. This is so Trump. I love this. In other words, as many have asked, did my strong performance in the debate cause him to plain and simple choke, leading to his ignominious defeat? Or were there other reasons? Nobody else knows the answer, but I do. That's Donald Trump talking about it. It's so funny. Oh, my God. It's just so funny. And then, of course, they put Kamala Harris in there. And here's her message. I'll just remind you, what an awful candidate. This is her message after she lost.
10: You know, the election didn't turn out like we wanted it to.
2: Mm.
10: Certainly not as we planned for it to. Oh. The work must continue. Don't you ever let anybody take.
2: I knew you were going to get defeated. I knew you were going to get crushed.
10: Take your power from you.
2: I laughed.
10: I wish
2: I laughed when they announced she was the candidate.
10: Won a happy Thanksgiving with the ability and to find the ability at this moment
2: to take
10: a moment.
2: Wow.
10: And just reflect on all.
2: She thinks she's going to run in 2028. Oh, my Lord. Oh, my Lord. I'm oh, Lord. I think we need to play a classic from Jim Gossett about Joe's defective.
11: All the way. You got to win the Super Bowl again. Stick your name. You got to get in the back room, man.
12: Yeah, sure.

0: Jim Gossett. Go to patreon.com, Jim Gossett Comedy, if you want to help him out. He's a conservative content producer, a brilliant, brilliant man. And if you could sign up, he'll send you two different parodies every darn day. He's got a new one about James Tallarico we're going to play shortly. Swatting incident recorded, or I should say thwarted, as police respond to reports of gunshots fired near the home of Amy Coney Barrett. Yeah. Amy Coney Barrett, not exactly the most conservative jurist on the Supreme Court, but somebody wanted to have her murdered. Law enforcement realized it was a swatting call after meeting with Amy Coney Barrett's security detail. And I don't understand why this is happening. I mean, really, honestly, why would something like this happen? Why would threats and violence against Donald Trump and the Supreme Court be happening?
1: Kristen, first we need to talk more about the Supreme Court decision. This is a Dred Scott court. They have engaged in the fastest rollback of black political rights since Rutherford Hayes ended Reconstruction in 1877. One third.
0: I can't even figure out why, insane people would become unhinged and try to kill, people like Supreme Court members.
2: The system is rigged against everyday Americans to benefit, the elites. And that's going to require massive campaign finance reform, massive electoral reform, and yes, massive Supreme Court reform as well.
0: Yeah,
2: either MAGA extremists are going to break the country, or we're going to break them.
0: Sure.
2: And our goal is to break them. We have to beat them electorally, and then we have to break their spirit.
0: Yeah, they're going
2: to
0: break our spirits and crush our souls, is what he said. Yeah, it's the Democrat Party doing that. It is a de facto civil war. The Democrat Party is a Confederate Party right now. And we need to just push him into the precipice of hell and let him disappear. There you go. James Tallarico is a freako. They're selling these T-shirts. He's decided to embrace the Tallarico. So they're selling Tallarico shirts. And the thing is, everybody knows he's a freak. So it's really not funny. It's not like everybody knows he's out of his head.
3: God is both masculine and feminine and everything in between. God is non-binary.
4: Before we go further, I want to acknowledge that our trans community needs abortion care too. Did they teach you in Sunday school that Jesus Christ himself was a radical feminist?
5: I want us all to be aware of is that modern science obviously recognizes that there are many more than two biological sexes. In fact, there are six, which honestly, Representative Hefner, surprised me too.
6: So according to Tallarico, God is non-binary, Jesus is a feminist, there are six genders, and transgender people need to be getting abortions.
0: Yeah, that is James Tallarico. He thinks he's going to win in the state of Texas. Now, they've got about $40 million on hand. Right now, Ken Paxton only has about $4 million on hand. We're going to take care of that. Oh, by the way, Ken Paxton won against John Cornyn. They outspent him 9-1. James Tallarico is going to get his rear end handed to him. Here is his latest. Are you ready for this? Women are not women, according to him. Okay, I want every woman in the audience to stop here real quick. Do you like to be called a woman? Or does your little girl like to be called a little girl? Or do you prefer this?
4: Every one of our neighbors with a uterus became the property of the state.
3: One of our neighbors with a uterus to be able to control their own body.
4: Our neighbors with a uterus.
3: One of our neighbors with a uterus.
0: Yeah, so you would you like it if somebody called you a person with a uterus? Would you like that? Instead of a woman? Oh, my God. They think he's going to win. Dear God. Democrat weirdo James Tallarico claims Republicans are secretly supporting him. Yeah, sure. Sure, Junior. Just pat him on his head and send him on his way. He says that his campaign is attracting some support from previous Trump voters who are becoming more disillusioned with the president's policies. Now, he's got like 98% approval from MAGA voters because he's doing a great job, and we know he is. No matter how much you try to tell us that he's doing a bad job and Joe Biden's brain is fine, we're going, no, we know he's doing a great job. So how about shut up? He says that Donald Trump is doing exactly what he promised to do in 2024. No, he's doing exactly what we asked him to do, by the way. A lot of president supporters in Texas are feeling disillusioned. They're feeling disillusioned with his extremism and his corruption. He's not corrupt. The Democrat Party is corrupt, son, that is embodied by politicians like Ken Paxton. And so we have a real opportunity to build a big coalition of Democrats. Honestly, it would be laughable if it weren't so serious. Let's take a break and come back. This is the Rob Carson Show.
7: We'll be right back.
0: The headlines are saying the economy is good, manufacturing coming back. A lot of people are feeling still broke, though. What is the case for gold in an environment like this?
7: It's arguably the same as it is the rest of the time. Gold is not about growth. It's about wealth preservation.
0: Yeah.
7: It's about stability, regardless of what happens in the broader economy. And, you know, the more we see issues like this appear, whether it's wars in Iran or in Ukraine, all of these things, geopolitical instability, inflation rising, the world continuing to run from the U.S. dollar, these things don't bode very well for traditional assets, but they do bode well for gold. So I think everybody should think about having some measure of a hedge in place. Major banks now raising predictions again. JP Morgan came out recently. They're forecasting $6,300 gold price by the end of this year.
0: That would be amazing. Enough. For free information on diversifying into gold, text my name Rob to 989898. Again, text Rob to 989898 today for Birch Gold.
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0: It's the Rob Carson Show on Friday. This is a band called Gunn. And this is a redo of the song Everyone's a Winner. I think it actually kicks butt. Turn it up, Brian. It's kind of cool. All right, there you go. So a lot of stuff happening in the news today. It's Friday. Tony Kennett was not on today. He had a last-minute thing that he had to do, so he had to cancel, unfortunately. Mary Walter is still on next hour, and, of course, Christian Toto from Hollywood and Toto as well. Scott Vincent took over the press conference yesterday in the press pool by the White House. By the way, did you know why it's called the pool? Because it's this little room that used to be an indoor swimming pool, and they filled it with concrete, and that's where the press sits. And it is a small and uncomfortable space with a little tiny kitchen in the back, and it gets very warm and very smelly. I'll just tell you that. But anyway, here is Scott Bessent talking about Gavin Newsom. By the way, a federal judge has halted the work on Trump's anti-weaponization fund. Not a big surprise, a Virginia judge temporarily blocked the Trump administration from moving ahead with plans to create a $1.8 billion fund for all the people who were targeted by Joe Biden's DOJ and had their lives destroyed, and many of them had to go to jail for 4 years without a trial and went bankrupt trying to defend themselves, and some of them pled guilty to charges just to avoid going to prison for doing nothing. But, of course, the Democrats absolutely hate that. What I would recommend is that people sue and the government cover their legal expenses. So that's what I would do. I would see if we could cover their legal expenses, maybe try find some pro bono attorneys, and sue the crap out of the government. Like everybody, sue for $1 billion apiece. Now, how about that? How about we do it that way? But anyway, Scott Bessent was asked about Gavin Newsom. Gavin Newsom says if anybody in the state of California gets money from this fund, he's going to tax it. He's going to tax it. And several governors, New York, I think Hochul has said she's going to tax it if you get an award for being a victim of the federal government's weaponization of the DOJ against you. And here's what Scott Bessent had to say about that. Oh, hold on 1 second. Let me get it. Hold on.
1: Of a 100% state tax on Californians who receive money from President Trump's anti-weaponization fund. Your response to the governor's call for 100%
2: tax? There's no cure for stupid.
0: Yeah, there you go. Newsom said he's going to just take the money from them, just to be a jerk, just to be a jerk. I would focus more on the terrible job you're doing as the governor, because you're not going to be governor very long, and again, a Republican's going to go in there and cover how ungodly corrupt you are. He also was asked a question by Caitlin Collins. Caitlin, she's Caitlin. Oh my God, her name is Caitlin, and her name is K-A-I-T-L-A-N. It's like, not like K-A-Y-T-E-N. There's like 50 different kinds of the spelling of Caitlin and Megan. If I was the president, I would make sure that there were only one spelling of both of those names. That would be my first executive order. Only one spelling for Megan, only one spelling for Caitlin. But here is Caitlin Collins asking about the new $250 bill. And her biggest problem with it is, you know, inflation's high now. While people are suffering, why would you want to do anything?
3: For two. You said that it's up to Congress. The president's face is on a $250 bill, but it is actually the Washington Post that's reporting two political appointees from the Treasury Department who have asked agencies to be ready to do that. Do you think politically it's a good idea to put his face on a $250 bill when people are struggling
2: again,
3: to afford gas?
2: You know, I don't really understand this Washington Post article. But who hears from the Post? Yeah. Terribly written, terribly edited. So basically what it says is that Treasury is following the law and that we've created the bill and that it's up to Congress, but that we follow the bill and it's up to I didn't really understand what the story was.
3: So, anyway. Appointees aren't involved in that, so you're a political appointees?
2: Yeah, of course, but we prepare for everything if it gets passed. Just like we were ready 6 months in advance for the one big beautiful bill for tax guidance. So we have to prepare in advance. You can't draw something up the day before.
3: Politically, do you think it's a good idea, though, when people are struggling to afford gas and groceries?
0: Oh, my God.
2: I think it has. I think that it's bifurcated. That do you think we should have a 250th anniversary, the celebration?
3: Well, that's happening anyway, but putting the president's face on a $250 bill.
2: No, but Caitlin, it's not happening anyway. It's happening because it's being funded by private citizens, by the federal government.

0: Yeah, suddenly the media is terribly, terribly, terribly, terribly, terribly concerned about inflation. Again, they weren't a couple years ago.
1: U.S. inflation rate hits a four-decade high, climbing to 9.1%. Gas, food, housing costs, all of them make up.
0: Why didn't they say, why do you want to spend money on the Inflation Reduction Act? You know, why do you want to spend money on the green energy, Green New Deal, $1.5 trillion? Because of the inflation so high. See, nobody cared then because Donald Trump is the president. So there is that. By the way, the federal government already spends more on debt interest than on Medicaid, national defense, and all non-defense discretionary programs. Now with a 30-year Treasury yield surging past 5.19, highest level in almost 20 years, financial doom could be in the offing. We don't know. The dollar's worth a lot less. And that means higher prices, higher inflation, higher cost of living, higher payments on the debt, as I mentioned. Smart retirement planners prepare for potential setbacks. They can do that by diversifying with time-tested gold. Thank you very much. Physical gold from my trusted friends at Birch Gold Group. 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So text Rob to the number 989898 again. Text Rob to 989898. 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

0: The Rob Carson Show. So Democrat Party is, like I said, they're a Confederate party. Everything that Donald Trump does is bad. Every positive that happens is bad. They are against the war in Iran. They would rather have the mullahs in charge. They were all about opening the southern border wide open and allowing millions of people to come across the southern border to destroy the country. The Democrat Party facilitated trillions of dollars in fraud to pay off their friends and buy votes. They are the most corrupt party in the history of the world, the largest crime family in the history of the world. That's just the way it is. I played this yesterday. Actually, I'm going to do this. This is Morning Joe and Newt Gingrich talking about the Democrat Party.
1: Let's just talk about how bad of a DNC chair Ken Martin is. And let's just talk about how crazy the Democratic Party is. They've got a 20% approval rating, and they're getting completely blown away in fundraising. They are getting crushed by the Republicans.
2: I'm pretty confident I can tell you about the election. If the president can get gasoline down somewhere in the $3 range, and people begin to feel like it's going to continue to come down, the Republicans will win the largest off-year election in modern times.
0: Now, we are, you and I have never taken our foot off the accelerator. As Republicans always do, they panic, they say, don't relax, you know, you can't take it for granted. Oh yeah, I know. See, we already know that because we've never taken our foot off the accelerator. We've never stopped fighting. So we're going to turn out in mass. And by the way, if it hasn't shown you this year thus far, 119 races, primary races, Donald Trump that has endorsed, and 119 victories. So we are strong, and we need to remain positive and motivated, because I know that you aren't complacent about this. I know that we're looking at this midterms as, you know, if the Democrats were able to become, you know, lead the House or the Senate, it would blow up the country because they would try to impeach Donald Trump. And you and I aren't going to take that. We aren't going to do that again. It will not happen. We will shut down the country. We will come to the Capitol by the millions, and we will shut it down. We just don't, you're right? We're not going to go through what happened with Donald Trump the first 4 years of administration and the 4 years hints between. We're not going to let that happen. So we're going to win. We are very, very, very motivated to win, and the Democrat Party is still a bloody mess. On the way, the latest from the Democrats is that there is an internment camp in New Jersey. It is the ICE facility up there. It's all a lie. They're cranking up they want another summer of 2020. That's what they want. We're not going to give it to them, and certainly Mark Wayne Mullen isn't going to give it to them. Details on all of that coming up, and Mary Walter as well in hour number 2 of the Rob Carson Show. Don't go anywhere.

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2: Breaking news at Town Hall. I'm Bob Agnew in Washington. Five people are dead, several dozen injured after a work zone crash along a busy interstate south of Washington, D.C.
3: State police say a bus slammed into a half dozen vehicles that were slowing for the southbound work zone along Interstate 95 in Northern Virginia early Friday morning. All of the victims were in vehicles hit by the bus. 34 people were sent to the hospital.
2: That is correspondent Rich Thomason. A train car fire in New York this morning delayed travel into the city.
4: Authorities say a fire in a rail yard train car near New York's Penn Station has injured five people and disrupted service for many commuters. The fire caused train delays in New Jersey Transit and Amtrak rail service into New York and briefly suspended the Long Island Railroad service. New Jersey Transit posted online that the fire, now extinguished, was in an Amtrak car in one of the Hudson River tunnels.
2: That is Haya Panjwani reporting. A court battle is unfolding over the administration's effort to address government weaponization. We get more from correspondent Willie Nelson.
5: A federal judge is temporarily blocking the Trump administration's effort to create a fund for Americans targeted by the weaponization of the federal government. The fund is intended to help reimburse individuals affected by politically motivated investigations and prosecutions. The judge's order pauses the program until at least next month as a legal challenge moves forward in federal court. Willie Nelson, the White House.
2: At the Asia Security Conference in Singapore, U.S. Defense Secretary Pete Hegseth told Vietnam's Communist Party General Secretary President Trump values his partnership.
6: Your leadership and the leadership of President Trump that I think demonstrates the world that two countries who just a few decades
2: values his partnership.
6: Your leadership and the leadership of President Trump that I think demonstrates the world that two countries who just a few

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1: Good afternoon. It's 103. I'm Maggie Hunter with the latest headlines from the WCBM Maryland News Center. Some Baltimore County residents are being notified after routine testing found elevated levels of total trihalomethanes in portions of the drinking water system. The Baltimore Department of Public Works says Sparks, Lockgraven, Hillendale, and Bird River Harewood Park areas averaged 84 and 83 parts per billion, which is above the federal and state limit of 80. Officials stress the water is safe to drink. TTHMs are byproducts that form when chlorine used to kill harmful bacteria reacts with naturally occurring organic matter in source water. And the city of Hagerstown is getting ready to upgrade the intersection of Baltimore and South Potomac Streets. The improvements include replacing the existing traffic signal and making changes to the sidewalks on all four corners of the intersection. No street closures are expected. Sports and the Fox 45 Weather Authority forecast next.
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1: The Orioles had their winning streak snapped. Baltimore lost 2-1 to the Toronto Blue Jays at home. Kobe Mayo homered in the fourth inning for his team's only run. Anthony Nunez got the loss out of the bullpen. The teams will continue their series tonight. And now here's a look at the Fox 45 Weather Authority forecast.
3: Dear Fox 45 forecast, we have sunshine with temperatures in the very pleasant mid and upper 70s. Clear moonlit skies take over tonight with temperatures falling back into the upper 50s. More sunshine on Saturday, breezy and cooler with highs in the low 70s. From the Fox 45 Weather Authority, I'm meteorologist Amy Aronson for Talk Radio 680 WCBM.
1: Currently, it's 74 degrees in Falston, 71 in Stevensville, and 75 in White Marsh. 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
7: And by the grace of God, it is finally Friday. Welcome to the show. Please come inside. Mary Walter at the bottom of the hour. I've got a lot of stories that I have banked for her appearance at the bottom of the hour. So that's coming up. Huge win. Federal judge smashes desperate Democrat lawsuit from the DNC. Schumer and Jeffries clears the way for citizenship checks on mail-in ballots. Yay! Democrats won't be able to steal this one. Democrats' desperate attempt to block Trump's executive order aiming at tightening mail-in voting rules and strengthening citizenship verification for federal elections. This happened yesterday. Judge Carl Nichols, a Trump-appointed jurist who clearly actually reads the Constitution, slapped down a multi-headed monster of lawsuits filed by the Democrat National Committee, Chuck Schumer, Hakeem Jeffries, and far-left activist groups like the NAACP, Common Cause, and the League of United Latin American Citizens, all of them leftist organizations representing none of the people they are supposed to be representing, like the National Association for the Advancement of Liberal Democrat Colored People. There's that. So, that's good news. That's good news. Also, I want to mention this weekend my TV show is Rob Carson's What in the World, and it's on Newsmax. Apropos of nothing, I wanted to mention that. 3 o'clock tomorrow afternoon and Sunday night at 8:30 following Dr. Michael Savage. It's news.

0: 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Here's his latest, and Democrats think this guy's going to win. I don't think they're that confident anymore. A couple weeks ago, they were pretty cocky, pretty confident that he was gonna win. But it is really hitting the fan, his insanity.
1: Every one of our neighbors with a uterus became the property of the state.
2: One of our neighbors with a uterus to be able to control their own body.
1: Our neighbors with a uterus.
2: One of our neighbors with a uterus.
0: Now, this is all stuff that got killed in 2024. This nonsense was destroyed when Kamala Harris got just destroyed in the election. And he's still spewing it. He's still there.
1: Before we go further, I want to acknowledge that our trans community needs abortion care too. Defending trans Texans is something we have to do.
0: Okay, so he thinks God is non-binary. He thinks people who have uteruses are not women, and he also thinks that he doesn't say that women can get abortions. He says the trans community. This guy is bananas. This guy is absolutely bananas. Nobody in their right mind says these things. And then also, as a pastor, he decries Christian nationalism. So I don't even think he's a believer in God, to be quite honest. I really don't. I don't believe he's a pastor at all. I think it's a ruse. I think there's something very wrong about him. There's a new ad. Here is the latest, and there's going to be many, many more to come. James Tallarico sticks out like a giant zit in the middle of your forehead of Texas.
3: This is Texas. This is not.
4: There are many more than two biological sexes. In fact, there are six.
3: This is Texas. This is not.
5: The American flag is such a complicated symbol for most of us.
3: This is Texas.
0: He couldn't win in San Francisco.
3: This is not.
5: They're going to call me a radical leftist.
3: This is Texas. This is not.
6: Something that you love that's not family or friends.
7: I love, and to say this because it's on my mind, the trans children.
3: This is Texas. This is not.
8: Our southern border should be like our front porch. There should be a giant welcome mat out front.
3: This is Texas. This is not.
9: It is now existential that we try to reduce our meat consumption. I am proud to say that our campaign has officially become a non-meat campaign.
0: Now, the problem with veganism isn't necessarily that you choose not to eat any animal products. The problem is the mental illness that comes with it. That's the issue with veganism. Have you ever met a normal vegan? I like to say, and I even have a t-shirt that says, veganism is an eating disorder. And it is, because you're not meant to be a vegan. Humans aren't meant to be vegans. We're omnivorous. Your dog is too, by the way. I don't know if you know that, your dog. You think they only eat meat. No, they eat grass. You know why they eat grass? Because they like grass. It doesn't mean they have an upset tummy. They like grass. That's just dogs. We had a dog, a little Shih Tzu, who's coming to live with me this summer. She loves broccoli. She loves the heck out of broccoli. You know, whenever you get the sweet and sour chicken, you know, and you ever eat the broccoli and the sweet and sour chicken? No, hell no, you don't. So you give it to the dog. She loves it. But vegans are generally very unhappy, and they associate not only their food with, you know, their lifestyle, but with politics. And so they're profoundly miserable people and generally really messed up in the head. So I don't think that there is any way he's going to win Texas, because honestly, the people of Texas are better than this. This is brand new from Jim Gossett. You'll only hear it on the Rob Cox
10: Show. I want to call to be aware of is that modern science obviously recognizes that there are many more than two biological sexes. In fact, there are six.
11: This nut in Texas has six sexes.
0: He couldn't get elected in San Francisco. Exactly.

0: Jim Gossett, by the way. There was a guy last night. I was in Old Town Alexandria across the river from Washington, D.C. last night, just out enjoying the evening. There was a young guy there doing singing Willie Nelson. Had a little amplifier there and a guitar. He was doing a good job, too. He did a great job. I like that old school country stuff. Border Patrol agents and Texas Highway Patrol troopers worked together to capture two groups of illegal aliens attempting to escape from authorities and secure entry into the United States. In total, 19 illegal aliens were captured near Eagle Pass, Texas, including six Chinese nationals considered by DHS to be special interest aliens, also known as SIAs. Group of illegal aliens apprehended in Maverick County consisted of seven nationals from five countries: Mexico, Guatemala, Ecuador, and Cuba. Border Patrol agents apprehended the group on a remote ranch with the help of a Texas Department of Public Safety canine tracking unit. And then there were an influence of Chinese nationals. We're a part of this as well. Six Chinese nationals, I should say, all dressed in camouflage. You know, in China, you'd be charged with spying, and you'd be thrown in jail for the rest of your life. I'm just saying that. The influx of Chinese nationals dropped significantly since President Trump enacted stiff border control measures, which Joe Biden said he couldn't do, which have seen the reduction of apprehensions from the communist country. According to the CBP, in 2024, nearly 40,000 Chinese nationals were apprehended by the Border Patrol after entering the United States along the southwest border. Only 334 Chinese nationals have been apprehended in the first 7 months of fiscal year 2026. So they opened a Trojan horse and sent it across our border, filled with our enemies. That's why Alejandro Mayorkas and Kamala Harris, the border czar, should spend their lives in prison. Unfortunately, they won't, because, you know, we don't punish our politicians when they break the law. It's kind of weird that way. Cory Booker is, there's just this ICE facility in New Jersey that is coming under fire. It's called Delaney Hall. And the Democrat Party is doing everything it can. They really want the people in this facility. They are murderers, they are rapists, they are child molesters. Because they are illegal, the Democrat Party wants them out in the public. They don't care if they cause mayhem. They don't care if they cause violence, if they kill, like they have here in Northern Virginia across from Washington, D.C. 75% of the murders in Fairfax County this year have been committed by illegal aliens. Illegal aliens. And your Democrat Party wants to have their votes and upset the balance of power and have their census numbers blown up because people are moving out of Democrat districts, and they don't care if people die because of it. And so they're saying that this detention facility is an internment camp, which is an insult to anyone who survived the death camps in Germany. It really is. It's like saying that, Dred Scott Supreme Court. It's an insult to Dred Scott. It's an insult to anyone who is enslaved in this country. It is an absolute insult to all of them.
1: We have a situation going on in Newark and again around the country where we have what amounts to internment camps of people who are ripped away from their American families, American children, American grandchildren even, who have done nothing wrong, who are trying to
0: move into the country illegally, which is a crime, which no matter how long you live in Mexico, if they find out you are illegal, you would be removed.
1: Why, with our immigration rules, to try to navigate the complicated processes showing up for immigration hearings.
0: Make them better.
1: That they were torn away from their families, from our neighborhoods.
0: Yeah. Everything you just said is an absolute lie. Here is Congressman Jeff Van Drew with the truth about Delaney Hall.
2: Despite the severity of their crimes and illegal status in our country, those being detained at Delaney Hall are treated with dignity and are housed in a facility that exceeds the standards of many of our...
0: Anybody here been in a Mexican prison? Anybody? I haven't, but I can't imagine it's very pleasant if you sneak into Mexico illegally. Generally, if you get a traffic citation in Mexico or, a typical hellhole south of the border, they will, you'll ask them what the fine is, and they'll say, how much do you have?
2: Own U.S. prisons. It has clean dorms.
0: Yeah.
2: It has indoor and outdoor recreation areas. It has mental health services, and medical services. It has phones, webcams, and consular access. And yet from the moment Delaney Hall was reauthorized to operate as a detention facility, it has been under constant, relentless political assault.
0: Yeah, it's all of those people who are assaulting the ICE officers need a serious beatdown. They are assaulting our ICE officers. They are injuring our ICE officers. And it is a damn shame that this is happening. And I hope the federal government does something about it by throwing some of these people in jail for doing this to these hardworking people. They are good and decent people who just happen to work for Immigration and Customs Enforcement. And the Democrat Party is doing the same dang thing they did to the police in 2020. Utterly, utterly ridiculous. Let's take a break and come back. This is the Rob Carson Show.
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19: So you preferred your pronouns to be?
20: They and them.
19: They, them.
20: Okay. So, do you need me to explain how to use that?
19: Nope, because I'm not going to.
21: What we found since President Trump came into office is that the Democrats have set up a system to funnel hundreds of billions and ultimately trillions of dollars to migrants that are in our country, oftentimes from places like Somalia. So as an example, ICE recently asked a group of illegal immigrants that were in detention whether or not they were receiving Medicaid. Half of them raised their hands and volunteered that they were on Medicaid. Just volunteered that. These aren't the ones who are hiding it, right? They also asked illegal aliens how they pay their medical bills, and they said that if they don't have Medicaid, they go to hospitals, they get free care there, and they bill it to the taxpayers. So they aren't paying for any of their own health care in this country. This is one example.
0: Yeah, yeah. We have been just totally screwed by our government for years and years and years. It is just... It is just remarkable. I mean, honestly. And I guess maybe it's a little more personal for me because I've experienced poverty not too long ago. You know, we weren't dirt poor. We lived in a house. We lost our home in Maryland and moved to Kansas. Lived there for 10 years, lost my job. Had to do had to do food stamps. I never had to do that before. It was dreadful. Really, really dreadful. And I only used it out of desperation. I debated whether I should even share that information with you. I almost debated whether I should share whether I sold cars because I was embarrassed that I had to sell cars for a living. But I said, you know what? No, it made me who I am. This makes me who I am. And I had to do what I had to do to feed my family. But it really, really bothers me that people would come here to this country, literally talk about it in sub-Saharan Africa at the camps there and say, when you get to America, you need to go to Minnesota because you're going to get to be able to the most free crap. And the American taxpayer is going to get screwed over for it. It really is positively, positively shameful. And I want people to go to jail for it, to be quite honest. I really, really do. I want to mention one other thing on the ICE facility in New Jersey where Democrats are throwing another temper tantrum. It's bought and paid for. They want it in the summer of 2020. They want somebody to be injured or somebody to be killed. There was that idiot congressman the other day. I can't remember his name. Because he's not worth remembering. And he got some pepper spray in his face and he tried to play a victim and he ended up looking like a rectum. Here is Jesse Waters talking about that facility.
22: Jessica, they are getting more health care than they've ever gotten in their lives. They get around-the-clock mental health care, dental care, yeah. Medical care, yeah. And they get three squares. Now, this hunger strike, Jessica, because they don't have ethnic food. What do we want? Chicken chimichangas? Chalupas? Pico de Mayo? De Gallo? Does the Jamaican in there for homicide? Does he get jerk chicken?
0: Yeah, jerk chicken.
22: It's not Epcot,
0: yeah.
22: Jessica. It's a ICE detention facility.
0: Yeah.
22: If an American was held on immigration charges in Mexico,
0: yeah, like
22: would he
0: that.
22: Demand pizza and French fries?
0: No, he wouldn't.
22: He'd
0: get that.
22: Tacos.
0: No,
22: these
0: wouldn't
22: people
0: get that.
22: Are ridiculous. There's no maggots. That was made up
0: yep.
22: by lawyers who we pay for. This is a ruse by immigration lawyers that are paid for by the taxpayer so they can create a drama to bill more. Don't you get it?
0: Yeah, 100%. 100%. I mean, how are we getting screwed? Let me count the myriad ways we're getting screwed. This is why we need to keep the House and the Senate, and then the next 2 years, just put them out of our misery. Just shut down all of this nonsense. Put people in jail. Deport everybody who is here illegally. Give them an opportunity to come back or boot their butts out. Keep it going. And it's gonna take a while because there's like 20 to 30 million of them. But it's gonna happen. And you know why it's gonna happen? Because we asked Donald Trump to do that. We asked him to do that. And then sooner or later, these this temper tantrums that the Democrat Party are throwing are going to end. And this insanity at ICE facilities needs to end very soon. Maryland Medicaid payments under scrutiny after audit. Imagine that in Maryland, the most corrupt state. I mean, honestly, Maryland has been run by the Democrat Party for decades. It's a hellhole. Baltimore is a hellhole. It used to have a wonderful downtown. The Inner Harbor was glorious. All the businesses are shut down there. For a number of years, they had kids like in Tijuana. They were squeegers. They would be downtown, and then you'd come up to a stop sign or a stoplight. They'd run out and start squeegeeing your windshield, and if you didn't give them some money, they would kick your car or, you know, pull a gun on you. You know, just a wonderful place to be. Number two worst schools in America, run by Democrats. And recent audit of Maryland Department of Health revealed numerous issues related to Medicaid payments, including millions of dollars in payments for individuals who were ineligible, incarcerated, or dead. Every one of you, Maryland, you see, Maryland Democrats are the frogs in the boiling water. They are the frogs in the boiling water. They are in a state that is killing them. Where I used to live in Montgomery County, there was a mall called Lake Forest Mall. And I moved there in 2004, and it was starting to decline then, as a lot of malls. But when it did finally decline and close, that was 12 years ago. When I went back to my home, where I lived for 12 years in Germantown, Maryland, the mall is still there, covered with graffiti, fences torn down around it. MS-13 is now in all of the schools there, and it's hell on earth. Anyway, Medicare programs, effective processes, identified 9.2 million in payments on behalf of recipients who were incarcerated or deceased at the time of service. MCPA paid 2.3 million to individuals who were ineligible, blah, blah. I'll bet you there are hundreds of millions of dollars in the state of Maryland that have been stolen, that have been misdirected. I will bet you, and I heard Nick Shirley was in Maryland a few months ago, and I have a funny feeling that heads are going to roll in the state of Maryland. Maryland is an interesting state. There are several candidates running for governor as Republicans in the state of Maryland. Many of them have been bugging me for an endorsement. I don't know why they want me for an endorsement. I really, you know, I'm like, I'm a talk show host. Who cares? But there are some Maryland gubernatorial candidates. I'm not sure that Maryland will flip. They did have a Republican governor. He had a $2 billion surplus. Wes Moore, the fresh prince of Bel Airhead, turned that into a $5 billion deficit. But the frogs are in boiling water in Maryland. Democrats have made it suck, and they haven't figured it out yet. Let's take a break and come back. The one and only Mary Walter joins us next on the Rob Carson Show. The headlines are saying the economy is good, manufacturing coming back. A lot of people are feeling still broke, though. What is the case for gold in an environment like this?
1: It's arguably the same as it is the rest of the time. Gold is not about growth. It's about wealth preservation.
0: Yeah.
1: It's about stability, regardless of what happens in the broader economy. And, you know, the more we see issues like this appear, whether it's wars in Iran or in Ukraine, all of these things, geopolitical instability, inflation rising, the world continuing to run from the U.S. dollar, these things don't bode very well for traditional assets, but they do bode well for gold. So I think everybody should think about having some measure of a hedge in place. Major banks now raising predictions again. JP Morgan came out recently. They're forecasting $6,300 gold price by the end of this year.
0: That would be amazing. Enough. For free information on diversifying into gold, text my name Rob to 989898. Again, text Rob to 989898 today for Birch Gold.
2: With SRN News, I'm Bob Agnew in Washington. Negotiations continue over whether or not the U.S. plans to accept the latest proposed compromise with Iran to extend a ceasefire in the war for another 60 days. President Trump is expected to weigh in sometime soon. U.S. and Iranian negotiators still talking behind the scenes. Rescuers try to reach four climbers who fell on Alaska's Mount McKinley. That is North America's tallest mountain peak. And the National Park Service says the climbers' conditions were not immediately known following the fall. It was reported to Denali National Park and Preserve rangers overnight. They were seeking a weather window to allow them to reach the area by helicopter. A fire in a rail yard near New York's Penn Station injured five people and disrupted service for a number of commuters early today. That fire resulted in train delays in New Jersey Transit and Amtrak rail service into New York. This is SRN News.
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4: Your Fox 45 forecast. We have lots of sunshine with temperatures in the very pleasant mid and upper 70s. Clear moonlit skies will take over tonight as temperatures fall back into the comfortably cool upper 50s. More sunshine to start your weekend on Saturday. Breezy and a little bit cooler with highs in the low 70s. Dry and still sunny on Sunday with highs in the mid 70s. From the Fox 45 Weather Authority, I'm meteorologist Amy Aronson for Talk Radio 680 WCBM.
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0: Friday, and of course we have our unusual suspects. Mary Walter just happens to be one of them, and she joins us on the Newsmax Hotline. Hello, Mary. How you doing on Friday?
1: I'm doing good. Happy Friday. How are you?
0: I'm really good, actually. We had a rainy, kind of awful Memorial Day weekend, but it was gorgeous. If you make it down here, girl, I want to show you around. I know you've been to D.C. and everything, but it is so beautiful. All the fountains are working. The reflecting pool is about ready to reopen. Out in front of Union Station, the Columbus Circle there, it was covered with graffiti and had homeless people, and now they reopened it yesterday. They're going to put a bunch of money into. You remember when the Union Station was nice here? Do you remember when the restaurants were all working and they had concerts and stuff?
1: No. I don't remember that.
0: Yeah, well, it was kind of that way when I moved here in 2004, and then things went really terrible. But you should, when I come, I'll show you around. Oh, well, it's something
1: You're
0: else.
1: You're gonna torture me, aren't you?
0: Yes, I am. So you mentioned in a text earlier that, what percentage of people would prefer not having children in restaurants?
1: 75%.
0: Wow.
1: And that includes, and the parents who answered was also more than, like, the majority, like a significant majority, like something over 60% of parents who responded said that, and it's not necessarily enormous. They would want either, like, a special seating area for family or a room.
0: Like smoking.
1: Right, exactly. Or a room, or, like, children not allowed after a certain time at night.
0: Yeah. You know, I remember when my son Will was born, and I was very sensitive about taking him out because I didn't want to disturb people. I was like, you know, because I knew how annoying it was to have children in restaurants back then. And we went out, we were at this restaurant, and he started to fuss, and I said, we got to leave. And she freaked out on me. I said, we've got to leave. And I insisted that we leave as my phone rings for some reason.
1: As a professional, you should turn your phone down.
0: I know, yeah, you should, because I'm talking on a microphone here, and everybody can hear it. Dear Lord, I've had a very busy day. I'm helping my son buy a car, and I closed on a house, and I'm no longer a resident. I'm no longer. Yeah. Can you hold?
1: Sure.
0: No, I'm no longer a Kansas resident. So I'm not.
1: Congratulations.
0: Disappointed. Yeah, nothing against Kansas, but no. My wife a couple years ago, she said, "Can we make this our forever home?" And I went, "I am not going to spend forever in Kansas. It's not going
1: to." Yeah. Instead, you moved out of Kansas to the bowels of true blue Northern Virginia, where you pay four times as much more for everything as you would in Kansas.
0: I know, but it's beautiful. You know, I got an e-bike and I rode to Mount Vernon last weekend, and it was gorgeous. It was gorgeous. So, you know, you got to kind of hold your nose and enjoy the beauty and all that. But 75%, I just go to restaurants that generally don't have kids. You know, there are places, you know, that they just don't really have kids. You know, I can understand if you're going to Cracker Barrel, or you're going to Applebee's, or you're going to, you know, whatever. That's where people are going to bring kids, and that's where it's like, no. But I used to go to places that don't have kids.
1: Here's the thing. I got so much blowback on this when I posted this on social media, and I made some comments in some groups. I can't believe you hate children. What is wrong? Children are children. They're just behaving like little humans. And I'm sorry that you don't like. Here's the difference.
0: Oh, dear Lord.
1: When I was a kid, and I'm sure you too, Rob, our parents put up with zero crap anywhere. Right? Like none. There was none. But my parents also, I grew up in a very rural area, where the nicer restaurants were usually in a house, like it was an old colonial house or something, and you know the first floor was the restaurant, right? The kitchen was upstairs, whatever, and so they were usually nicer restaurants. We never saw the inside of those. The restaurants we went to, like diners and pizzerias as kids, right? That's where we went, and every now and then we would go to a restaurant that wasn't a super nice restaurant, but God forbid you did anything to make my parents have to leave. And when we were really young, I mean, there was a thing called shame. My mother would just go, like my brother, the middle child, you know. Mm-hmm. You remind me a lot of him. He was always into something. Like, something was always going on. He was always getting yelled at because he didn't pay attention, and he was just 1,000 miles a minute. And I just remember my mother saying to him, because he fell off a chair, my mother said to me, "The whole restaurant's looking at you." Oh, yeah. And you could see the look on his face.
0: No.
1: Because the concept of shame is a beautiful thing. But yeah. Parents do the gentle parenting now, right?
0: Yeah.
1: He's a child. He's in his feels right now. And I'm like, I'm trying to enjoy like a $40 steak here. You know, like, where they run around. Because, you know, he's got a lot of energy.
0: We got what fur in the car? Knew when you got the look, you were going to get a smack on the behind in the car.
1: And I'm so old, our parents would put the offender in the car, lock the doors, and leave them there, and then go back in and eat.
0: Oh, those were the good old days when you could leave a kid in the hot car and not have any problem. Dear Lord. Anyway.
1: True.
0: My mom and dad, you know what my mom and dad, they take us to honky-tonks with them, like the Crescent Inn in Crescent, Iowa. And we get a Tombstone pizza, and dad and mom would listen to bad country music, no, great old country music on the jukebox. That's where we'd go. And it was glorious.
1: Oh, that's nice.
0: My God, it was fun. Nice. You know, I'm very, this is really, and I see this, like, for instance, here in Northern Virginia, down in the public square and whatnot. Gen Z's bringing back the hacky sack, and I think this is fantastic because they're putting away the video games. I don't see these Gen Z kids walking around on their phones. They're playing hacky sack, but hacky sack is back. When you were in college, did you play, you're a girl, but did you play hacky sack?
1: No.
0: You did not. Oh.
1: No, it was a boy thing. It was a guy thing. But here's the thing, Gen Z, what I'm loving about the younger part of Gen Z, everything old is new again. They're into turntables and records. They're kind of almost rebelling against the whole technology thing, which I think is really, really cool. And
0: you know what else they're getting at flea markets?
1: What?
0: Cassettes the Gen Xers made for their boyfriends and girlfriends. Serious.
1: Somebody's selling those things? I could figure out a bunch of stuff. But what the only thing different is they think they've invented all this.
0: Yeah.
1: So there is that.
0: Well,
1: and I am
0: about
1: to tell them that it's hacky sack is not a new thing, but you just let them have it.
0: Well, you know, and I kind of want to jump in, but I'm afraid if I did try to hacky sack, I would pull some muscle of some type, and I would be hobbling myself back to the car.
1: Here's the thing. I personally think that this is an excellent idea.
0: Oh,
1: and you just have to make sure you give your camera to one of the kids to make sure you get a really good stream it live. I mean, it's all about content creation, Rob. And many of us would love to see that.
0: Youngsters at Play It Again Sports in Concord, California, have been clearing the shelves of these, what they're called, Sandmaster hacky sacks, multicolored Buddha bags, and the Billy Ball, which is apparently one of the names. I just think it's kind of cool. They're going old school. Let's take a break and come back more with Mary Walter on the other side of the break. This is the Rob Carson Show.
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0: incredible man on this earth.
1: Yeah, I choose my own bumper music. That's a remake of Spencer Davis' group, I'm a Man. Yeah. Mary Walter, one of our unusual suspects on the Newsmax hotline with us now.
2: Hello, honey. Can I just say one thing regarding our last topic about, you know, everything old is new again?
1: Yes.
2: If these kids really wanted to go old school, I say we bring back jarts.
1: No, I don't think jarts are a good idea. I'm really lucky I didn't die. I used to throw them straight up in the air and watch them come down. I mean, really stupid crap.
2: This is the beautiful thing about it. It's Darwinism. Right? It is literally Darwinism, and we have thwarted Darwinism at a lot of turns in this country, and I think we got a lot of problems because of it. So
1: I did some, dude, I did some

0: a car with broken windows, and no grocery stores within 5 miles. That's the problem. That's the problem.
1: Well, no grocery stores within 5 miles is not a problem. I mean, I grew up in the middle of nowhere. We had like a 20-minute ride to the grocery store.
0: No restaurants, no nothing. Decatur, Illinois. Ew. No thank you. That's number $89,000 is the median high price.
1: I've never been there.
0: Neither have I.
1: How do you know it's ew?
0: I lived in Illinois. I mean, hell on earth. I mean, Illinois. I lived in Springfield. Dear God. Ugh.
1: So awful. Simpsons, though.
0: I swear to God. Enid, Oklahoma is third on the list. $143,000 is the average price. Fort Wayne, Indiana is in there. Rounding out the list is Wichita, Kansas. No way ever. I've been to Wichita. No. Wisconsin's Green Bay there. And number nine is Omaha. I was born in Omaha, Nebraska. Omaha's actually a lovely town. Have you ever been to Omaha?
1: No.
0: Well, it's a lovely town. Cedar Rapids, Iowa is the last. Cedar Rapids is pretty nice too, though, by the way.
1: I don't want to live somewhere where there's tornadoes. You know, living on the East Coast, we have hurricanes, we have blizzards. At least I know they're coming. I got time to prepare. Tornadoes, you know, all of a sudden, and all of it, you know, and the next thing you know, you're flying through the air. So I'm not big on that.
0: You know, when I moved to Maryland in 2004, there was one summer we had like three or four tornadoes. They're all F1s, okay? If you're from the Midwest, you go around, if there's an F1, you go out and dance around in it. It's nothing. You don't even think about it. It's like a dust devil. You don't only start worrying about when you get up to the 3 and 4 category. My hometown actually was just hit by a tornado last summer. It got to almost completely destroyed. So I can understand your reticence.
1: When I get out of the People's Socialist Republic of New Jersey, I'm not, you know, I'm also moving to a state that has like low property taxes, no income tax, you know, all that good stuff.
0: You know, I'm thinking when Trump's out of office, I might consider living half the time in Florida. And just a little mobile home down there. I'm not kidding. Little Airstream trailer, like I was thinking about living here in Northern Virginia, living in, you know, right along the Potomac. I think I'm going to do that.
1: Yeah. Well, you know, the good thing about an Airstream is that when you get the hurricane, they're like the first thing to go. So
0: they float.
1: Do they?
0: As
1: long as the roof's on it, right?
0: So
1: Florida. I have a lot of friends who live in Florida. It's too hot.
0: Yeah.
1: And it's really hard to get homeowners insurance, and if you can get it, it's really expensive.
0: Gotcha. Top AI models show disturbing behavior as they become more advanced. I've got a friend of mine who's in radio. His name's Kipper McGee. And next week he's going to teach me how to do show prep using AI. And he says it'll really speed up what I do because I spend 10 hours of show prep every dang day. But an AI research nonprofit model evaluation and threat research center released a study showing that AI systems are showing signs of disturbingly deceptive behavior as become more advanced, often turned to verboten shortcuts or otherwise subverting their operators' instructions. Some were even smart enough to cover their tracks. Open the door, Hal. Hal, open the door. No, Dave. I mean, this is what it is. It disobeys you like a petulant toddler, Mary.
1: Yeah, you know how your wife felt.
0: That's perfect. Okay, that's the line of the day. I'm going to give you that one. That was perfect. And you're spot on, actually. I think you just nailed our relationship.
1: Honestly, I feel like I need to send her a bouquet of flowers just because I don't know you nearly as well as she did. And I feel like that woman, or help pay for some of her therapy or something, just because I just feel like that poor woman.
0: I tell you what, you know what? It's interesting because she just got a house. She moved back to her hometown, which I'm very happy for her. Very, very happy for her. So I was able to put all that behind me, to be honest.
1: Good.
0: Yeah.
1: Good.
0: And,
1: I'm glad.
0: And I've discovered that Match.com is a complete and utter waste of money.
1: You've sent some of your AI pictures, you know, profile pictures and stuff like that. If you're posting those, you know, you got to be careful.
0: I think they look pretty good. I'm not going to pay for a headshot right now.
1: Yes, but then when Matt doesn't walk in the door, there's a problem.
0: Can I just tell you one other thing? If she has a Russian name, run. If it's Natasha, she's either for your money or she's crazy. Don't mess with the Russian women. I'm just going to tell you that right now.
1: Well,
0: I mean, I'm not offering you advice because you're married.
1: For the future when I'm looking for a woman on Matt.
0: You're not gay.

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0: Everywhere, yes. All right, have a great weekend. Okay, we'll talk soon, dear.
1: All right, take care. Don't take candy from strangers. Goodbye.
0: All right, let's take a break and come back. This is the Rob Carson Show.
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0: The media and our friends in the Democrat Party kept saying we needed new legislation. We must have legislation to secure the border. But it turned out that all we really needed was a new president.
1: There you go. There you go. It's true. And no matter what the left says about him or tries to tear him down, I see how what he's doing here, in just in Washington, D.C., it's beautiful, turning the city into a beautiful, beautiful place. And people are out, and they're joyful. They're joyful. They're giddy. The fountains are working again. And all it took was just someone to do something. Isn't this a kind of a cliche? You see it in movies, you know, a dystopian world where the, you know, authoritarians are in charge. And it's dirty and filthy, and then along comes the hero, and he cleans it up and makes life wonderful again. It is cliche, but it's easy because, you know, the Democrats like to keep people in misery and poverty, with poor schools, dependent on government services, aggrieved, angry, and then all of a sudden, if they're very desperate, they will promise reparations, which they're never going to give you. They're never going to give you reparations. They just say it. Because when they don't get them, they can blame Republicans for it. It's just the way they do it, guys. It's a really awful way to govern, but it makes them super rich, and it makes you super poor, and it gives them total control. Total control. Federal government already spends more debt on interest than Medicaid, national defense, or all non-defense discretionary programs. Yeah. 30-year Treasury yield surges past 5.19%, highest level in 20 years. And, you know, we're in trouble. We're in trouble. The dollar isn't buying as much as it did. You know this as well as I do. I was at the grocery store. I did find bread for $2.69. Nice whole wheat bread. Oddly enough, at Whole Foods, where I go and buy when they put yellow stickers on stuff, when they do it half price. And they got bread for $2.69. That's the lowest I've seen bread in a long dang time. Usually it's $4 or more for just a loaf of bread. It's terrible. It's terrible. Your dollar's not worth as much. If you got dollars in savings, they're not doing anything. You need to consider buying gold. I've been telling you this for a while. Birch Gold is a company I use. I'm letting it ride, man. I'm letting it ride until I retire. That's going to be about 10 years from now. And so I'm just letting Birch Gold handle my gold. Send me a little update on what it's worth today. And there you go. All you got to do to get the ball rolling and learn more about gold is just text my name, Rob, to 989898. 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This $40 trillion debt is not going anywhere, guys. It's only going to get worse. You've got to invest your money wisely. Gold is a great way to do it, all right? Text my name, Rob, to 989898. Again, that's Rob to 989898, and own some gold for Birch Gold. It's frightening. It really, really is. On the other side of the break, we've got an interview with Spencer Pratt. Last night he was talking to Greg Gutfeld. He's looking like he could be the next mayor of Los Angeles. God knows he needs it. Also, Zoran Mandami, he has this program, you know, he wants to seize property. There was a Venezuelan dictator who is dead who did this. Exactly what Zoran Mandami is doing. I don't think it's going to stand up in a court of law, but that is coming up on the other side of the break, as well as the great Christian Toto. Also, colleges are rethinking the SAT and bringing it back, because without it, the students suck. Let's take a break and come back. This is the Rob Carson Show.
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4: Breaking news at Town Hall. I'm Bob Agnew in Washington. President Trump holding a White House Situation Room meeting with advisors as he looks to make a final determination moving forward with a deal to extend the Iran ceasefire. Meanwhile, Vice President J.D. Vance told reporters last night that a lot of issues still need to be worked out, but he feels that progress is being made.
5: There are a lot of details to work out, but what I mean is I think we're making progress. We're getting to a point where we could potentially sit down and settle these issues, but that requires us to make a little bit more progress. I can't guarantee that we're going to get there, but right now I feel pretty good about it.
4: A rocket belonging to Jeff Bezos' Blue Origin exploded during a test at the launch pad last night. It shook nearby homes with the explosion, also briefly painting the sky orange. Blue Origin and its New Glenn rocket exploded during an engine firing test being conducted ahead of what's supposed to have been a satellite launch for next week. Five people have died, several dozen been injured in a work zone crash. It happened when a bus plowed into cars slowing down in a work zone south of Washington, D.C. A fire on a train car near New York's Penn Station injured 5 people and disrupted service for many commuters early today. Authorities say the fire resulted in train delays in New Jersey Transit and Amtrak rail service into New York. Rescuers tried to reach 4 climbers who fell on Mount McKinley.
6: The conditions of the 4 missing climbers are not known. The National Park Service says they fell on Alaska's Mount McKinley, North America's tallest peak. Rangers have been hoping for a weather window that would allow them to reach the area by helicopter. The climbers fell near Denali Pass at about 18,200 feet. They were part of a 7-person team. A park spokesman says officials have been in contact with the other 3 climbers who returned to an area known as High Camp around 17,000 feet. I'm Mike Hemp.
4: More on these stories at townhall.com.
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9: Good afternoon. It's 2:03. I'm Maggie Hunter with the latest headlines from the WCBM Maryland News Center. The 11-year-old boy who was shot in West Baltimore remains hospitalized at Johns Hopkins Children's Center. The boy was injured when the suspects in a drive-by shooting opened fire on a 26-year-old man who was the intended target. Michelle Good tells WBFF-TV that her grandson was shot 7 times on the playground at Dolphin Street and Pennsylvania Avenue, and he suffered injuries to his kidney, lungs, foot, and spine. The boy's family believes someone knows something, and they're asking for information that could lead to arrest in the case. And charges have been filed in connection with a Wednesday shooting in West Baltimore. City police say 56-year-old Michael Thornton of Baltimore County is facing attempted first-degree murder and handgun charges. The 23-year-old victim was shot in the 2000 block of North Bentlow Street, and family members took the victim to a hospital before police arrived. Sports and the Fox 45 Weather Authority forecast next.
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9: The Orioles had their winning streak snapped. Baltimore lost 2-1 to the Toronto Blue Jays at home. Coby Mayo homered in the 4th inning for his team's only run. Anthony Nunez got the loss out of the bullpen. The teams will continue their series tonight. And now here's a look at the Fox 45 Weather Authority forecast.
11: Here at Fox 45 forecast, we have sunshine with temperatures in the very pleasant mid and upper 70s. Clear moonlit skies take over tonight with temperatures falling back into the upper 50s. More sunshine on Saturday, breezy and cooler with highs in the low 70s. From the Fox 45 Weather Authority, I'm meteorologist Amy Aronson for Talk Radio 680 WCBM.
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1: And by the grace of God, it is finally Friday. Welcome to the final hour of the show today. We're going to be talking to Christian Toto at the bottom of the hour. And as always, he's one of the unusual suspects we have on the Fridays. And Mary Walter was a lot of fun. 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Look up the Rob Carson Show. We made it to number 10 in the nation for political commentary. Just right after Victor Davis Hanson, who I respect greatly, and ahead of people like Mark Levin. I know, it's weird, it's crazy, right? But you guys obviously like the show. We're number 42 for news and number 250 overall, all of the hundreds of thousands of podcasts out there. Number 250 and growing, Newsmax podcasting has taken off. Greta Von Susteren is going to be doing some long-form podcasts, and she is right now. So if you just go to any of your social media platform, look at Newsmax podcasts. They're up there, and it's a really cool way to connect with people. 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This weekend is a very funny show. 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So there. I think you'll enjoy it. I think you'll do it. All right. Let's talk about some stuff here. Oh, we haven't done one of these in a while, eh? Who caught the stupid update? Here it is.
14: Stupid.
15: Just plain stupid.
16: Stupid is stupid.
17: Who caught stupid?
1: Yeah, here you go. Who could have seen this coming? 6 years ago, a 2020 year of progressive pandemic madness, the University of California led the Ivory Tower movement to drop standardized tests as an admissions requirement in the name of equity. The experiment has been a failure, as more than 750 professors in STEM disciplines across the UC system now admit it was a bad idea. We now observe preparation gaps so severe that instructors must reteach middle school mathematics while simultaneously teaching the material students need for sciences, engineering, economics, and other quantitatively demanding fields. Duh! I swear to God. Regents signed by seven of nine chairs of the UC math departments. The Board of Regents in May moved to scrap the university's SAT, this is in 2020, scrap the university's SAT, ACT Act requirements on the spurious rationale that tests discriminate against minority students, which is a slap in the face of minority students. This is really terribly racist, actually. Gavin Newsom, who appoints most regents, had claimed the tests exacerbate the inequalities for unrepresented students, even though a faculty Senate report found otherwise. Test scores add substantially to UC's ability to predict student success beyond high school grades, especially for minority groups. The faculty report said it stressed that the university does not appear to use standardized test scores in a way that amplifies racial disparities without test scores. Admissions would hinge on inflated grades, extracurricular activities, and essays. The new faculty letter says that for three consecutive years, 20-30% of UC Berkeley first semester calculus students who participated in mathematical diagnosis testing displayed severe preparation deficits. In other words, when they got to college, they were stupid. I should say ignorant. The letter stresses that current admission standards cannot reliably distinguish readiness for university-level majors in an era of severe grade inflation and AI-assisted application essays. Eliminating the test requirement has resulted in admitting students to STEM programs without a reliable measure of whether they are prepared to succeed. It serves no one well. Duh.
16: Stupid.
1: By the way, UC San Diego report found that one in eight schools freshmen had math skills below high school level. And 1 in 12 lacked middle school math skills. 94% had completed an advanced math course and received an A- in their high school math class. So they were inflating grades to make people look smarter. And it doesn't do anybody any good. It doesn't do the kids any good. It's just awful. It's a terrible, terrible thing to do to kids. It really, really is. Really, really dumb. Really, really, really, really dumb. Last night, Spencer Pratt was on with Gutfeld. You know, he's a smart guy. I think he's a determined guy. Not the greatest sense of humor in the world, let us tell you. Not exactly hilarious guy, but that's cool. I don't care that he doesn't particularly have a great sense of humor. I think that he's got a real story. I think I think he's got he's determined. He had his home burned down. I was thinking about this. How tough it would be to watch your belongings go up in flames and not be able to do anything about it. Right now, I moved into an apartment by myself. I let my wife keep most everything. I didn't want anything. There's too much associated with it, you know, that couch that we had for 25 years. I mean, I don't really want it. So I let her keep everything pretty much. And I got pictures and I got a few things, you know, from my mom gave to me. You'd love this. I've got 4 dinner plates. I've got 4 soup bowls. I've got 4 salad bowls. I've got 1 set of silverware. I've got 4 plastic drinking glasses. I've got no wine glasses. You know, whatever. I don't need the wine glasses. But I do, you know, I have some things that I love, and it would be tragic to lose it. And it would be really tragic to lose it, you know, like he's got young kids. So everything that he had from his marriage, everything was gone. It was just unbelievable. 10,000 people lost their homes. 10,000 people, 10,000 homes burned down. And it's tragic. And I give this man credit for having the wherewithal to say, I'm sick and damned tired of it. And suffer the slings and arrows of all of this political bullcrap he's being thrown at him. But anyway, he was on last night with Greg Gutfeld, and here he is talking about stepping in feces. This is your Democrat Party. This is what Democrats have done. This breed of Democrat Party has done to America's cities. Spencer Pratt.
15: This is my favorite thing the internet says. They're like, he's so big on the internet, but is he big in the streets? Yes, the people I'm surging with are the people having to step over the naked drug addicts and step into human poop to get their $20 matcha. Yeah. Those are the people that I'm surging with. The moms across Los Angeles who have to use their strollers around fentanyl needles and naked drug addict zombies with machetes that maybe will chop a limb off. So, yeah.
1: I gotta tell you, This is as bad as I've ever seen it in the United States in Democrat-run enclaves. Donald Trump has turned around Washington, D.C. There is a Democrat running for mayor who has suggested opening safe injection sites in the district to help relieve its opioid overdose crisis. So she wants to make it into frickin' San Francisco and frickin' Los Angeles, this stupid, stupid, stupid woman. D.C. Councilwoman Janice Lewis-George, self-described socialist leading contender next year's mayoral race, has publicly backed the controversial harm reduction strategy, which would allow drug users to consume illegal narcotics under professional supervision and make D.C. into hellhole again. Screw that. We need safe injection sites and harm reduction centers. Idiot, idiot, idiot. She wrote in a Democrat Socialists of America questionnaire while discussing the district's opioid epidemic. This will never work. It never has worked. It just results in places like the Tenderloin District in Philadelphia, where people walk around like zombies. They keep them barely alive. Barely alive, so NGOs can get millions of dollars and the program will never get. I think we've just had enough of this crap, to be quite honest. Evan, you just had enough of this crap. Here is a little bit more from Spencer Pratt last night with Gutfeld.
15: Yeah, my campaign now, how I identify, besides being the common sense American, it's the look around candidate. Mm-hmm. You look around and see with your own eyes what I'm saying, and it's true. And that's why I'm going to win, because my opponents just lie, and they've had 10 years combined that they've created everything that they are looking around and seeing.
1: You know what this is? This is like that Apple ad, 1984. Remember that, 1984? And you had the big brother sitting there, and everybody was sitting in the pews or the chairs there, just listening to the mindless pap coming from the leader. And then somebody comes in and throws a sledgehammer at the screen, and everything changes. That's what we're witnessing right now in cities like Washington, D.C. And it'll be coming to California. It'll be coming to Los Angeles, hopefully, soon. It's happening in Memphis, by the way. It's happening in Memphis. This is kind of funny. Nitya Raman. I'm going to call her Nitwit Raman. Rahman. She apparently is upset because of homelessness so bad that they've set up a homeless camp out in front of her luxury mansion worth millions of dollars. Here she is on a podcast. I want you to listen to how clueless this woman is. Wait till you hear the final words of this interview, this question, and realize how out of touch this woman is. Here it is.
17: So I woke up this morning to a sound of commotion outside.
1: Okay, first of all, she's an up-talker, which means she's an idiot. She's an up-talker. So I went outside, and I like saw these homeless people. She's a moron.
17: In my window, and I looked out the window, and I realized that there were people setting up what was, I think, a fake encampment, like a homeless encampment outside of my house. Multiple people.
1: I'm not thinking her college had an SAT requirement.
17: Gathered there filming it to make shooting something with cameras and things like that outside of my house.
15: Yeah.
17: I think to make a political video that would talk about how I don't want this at all, but how I'm, you know, that this is somebody who wants encampments on our streets, that she lets encampments be there. I have two little kids.
15: Yeah.
17: They didn't see it, luckily, this morning, but you know, I feel badly that I'm even subjecting them to that at all, but, it has definitely, this has gone far beyond what I expected the campaign to be about. I, again, thought it would be about bike lanes and management of the Department of Transportation.
1: She thinks the election is about bike lanes and the Department of Transportation. When homelessness, drug addiction, crime, 10,000 homes have burned to the ground because of mismanagement by the mayor and the people in charge of rebuilding the homes, and she thinks it's about that.
17: Far beyond what I expected the campaign to be about. I, again, thought it would be about bike lanes and management of the Department of Transportation.
1: Yeah, it's hard to have bike lanes. It's hard to have bike lanes when you're riding around feces, piles of human feces in the street, and drug addicts with needles. My God, this woman is clueless. Let's take a break and come back. This is the Rob Carson Show. The headlines are saying the economy is good, manufacturing coming back. A lot of people are feeling still broke, though. What is the case for gold in an environment like this?
18: It's arguably the same as it is the rest of the time. Gold is not about growth. It's about wealth preservation.
1: Yeah.
18: It's about stability, regardless of what happens in the broader economy. And, you know, the more we see issues like this appear, whether it's wars in Iran or in Ukraine, all of these things, geopolitical instability, inflation rising, the world continuing to run from the U.S. dollar, these things don't bode very well for traditional assets, but they do bode well for gold. So I think everybody should think about having some measure of a hedge in place. Major banks now raising predictions again. JP Morgan came out recently. They're forecasting $6,300 gold price by the end of this year.
1: That would be amazing. For free information on diversifying into gold, text my name Rob to 989898. Again, text Rob to 989898 today for Birch Gold.
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0: I'm going to have to do that at karaoke. I've got a friend here in the Northern Virginia area who does karaoke night. I've known her for a number of years. I don't usually do karaoke, but I might have to try that. There was a guy last night who was singing on King Street in Northern Virginia, and he was singing Tennessee Whiskey, you know. Just move this Tennessee whiskey. And I started singing background vocals for him. And he let me do it. I do that every once in a while with the buskers there. And, just cause, you know, I'm a happy person. I'm a happy person. And a couple weeks ago, there was a guy that was singing the Commodores. And this other guy comes over next to me, and we both sang background vocals with this busker, and they were thrilled to do it. It was a lot of fun. It was a lot of fun. What I want to try to do here, and when I say spread, you know, overwhelm the left with joy and patriotism and faith, I do it out of a place from where my heart is now and will be for the rest of my life. And so I have no time for people who are just negative and awful people. I really don't. I just don't. There you go. Oh, I'm going to be out this weekend real quick. We have a wonderful station that carries our show in Rehoboth, Delmarva area of Delaware, which is Iowa meets the ocean, by the way. And it's called WGMD. And this weekend I'm going up, and we're doing a great local event for first responders there. We're going to try and raise $10,000 for first responders. So what they're doing tomorrow, they're going to arrest me. And I'm going to go to this a holding cell, public holding cell, and we're going to raise money for first responders. And there's different levels of giving. When we reach $2,500, they're going to give me a blanket, whatever the hell. Then at $5,000, they're going to give me whatever. And then at $10,000, when we raise $10,000, then they will release me. I'm going to get released anyway, okay? So just give them money, all right? Because I know you'd love to see many of you, particularly on the left, would love to have me stay in jail, so you wouldn't give the money. I'm going to get out anyway. But we're using it as a premise to raise $10,000 for first responders. They're expecting 10,000 people for this event, and it is an honor to be there. An honor to be there. We've got another event coming up June 11th at one of our radio stations, WCBM in Baltimore. We're taking a couple busloads of people to Gettysburg. I love doing this stuff. I love all of my affiliate stations, and I hope to be around the country more often. I'd love to go to KSC in Santa Cruz. I'd love to go back up to Benny Media in Concord, New Hampshire, and all of the wonderful stations. I have KBQ in Albuquerque. I've never been to Albuquerque. I'd love to be down there, but I really do appreciate I love meeting my listeners. It's always glorious, and it's always happy and amazing. Okay, here we go. Let's move on here. Oh, Zoran Mondami. Here's what he's planning on doing to the city of New York. He's going to seize property from landlords who apparently do not meet the city's standards.
1: Through our new citywide campaign, Fix the City, we will focus on the worst landlords in New York City.
0: You want to know who one of the worst landlords in New York City are? Actually are? Public housing in New York City.
1: When necessary, we will take aggressive legal action to remove negligent owners and property managers. And for buildings that have suffered chronic neglect, we will work to transfer ownership to responsible stewards.
0: Okay, now I was reminded of Hugo Chavez a few years ago. When he was in office, he went down the street and he expropriated properties. He just pointed at them and they became the property of the state.
2: Ajá, pero eso está en manos del gobierno, ¿verdad? Y este edificio, expropiese.
0: You just take it.
2: Y aquel edificio allá en la esquina.
0: Just take it. This is what Zoran Mondami wants to do.
2: Bueno, miren, me decía Jacqueline ahora. En aquella casita que está allá vivió Bolívar recién casado. Expropiese.
0: Yeah, you just take them. That's what despots do. This isn't going to work. Mondami's housing program follows the socialist playbook. Create crisis, seize the property. When necessary, we'll take aggressive legal action to remove negligent homeowners. And that's what they're going to do. Part of the block-by-block plan housing plan, fix the city initiative, conduct roof-to-cellar inspections in targeted buildings aggressively, use the 7A program through which the city can initiate legal action to remove negligent owners and property managers from day-to-day management. What Mondnami is proposing is a textbook Austrian economics inventionism cascade, Austrian economics, the discipline in which the author of the article is educated, holds that rather than solving problems by making them life better for citizens, government intervention generally exacerbates problems, Los Angeles, anyone, making them worse, New York City more widespread and increasingly difficult to resolve, Baltimore, Maryland. Each resulting distortion is used to justify the next intervention, which in turn causes the problem to get worse, necessitating more government intervention, making things worse until all properties fall under state control. That's what the son of a bee wants to do. The mythology for creating a crisis that allows the state to seize property begins with artificial rent control, such as freezes and rent ceilings. Below market rates destroy the landlord's incentive to maintain and invest in property. When rents fall below a certain level, the landlord may not be able to afford repairs and maintenance. By the way, the New York City Housing Authority, according to City Councilman Republican Inna Vernikoff, had over 600,000 unanswered work orders at the time Mondnami announced his crackdown on private landlords. So the worst property managers are the city of New York's departments that are in control of public housing. But this is what he has plans. This and his socialized grocery stores, which will fail, by the way. They will fail immediately. They're taking 3 years to build. One store they're building from the ground up. $30 million to build the store. Then they're going to have artificially low prices, and it will be out of business in a year. I promise you this. It will happen. I saw it happen in Kansas City, by the way. $20 million he spent on a grocery store. It was an absolute hellhole. I actually went there accidentally. It's since been closed. Christian Toto, Hollywood Toto, joins us next. Do not go anywhere.

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5: That's our News Time, Bob Agnew in Washington. President Trump says he's huddling with his top advisors today at the White House, deciding what to make of the latest offer for an extension of the ceasefire with Iran. He says he'll make a final determination after those talks. As it was announced yesterday, the proposed extension of the ceasefire would drag it on for another 60 days and also begin negotiations about Iran ending its nuclear program. Rescuers today tried to reach four climbers who fell and remained stranded on Alaska's Mount McKinley, that is North America's tallest peak. The National Park Service says the climbers' conditions were not immediately known following the fall. It was reported to Denali National Park and Preserve Rangers overnight. Secretary of State Marco Rubio held a meeting with his Pakistani counterpart at the State Department in Washington today. Pakistan is involved in efforts to try and broker peace between the U.S. and Iran. This is SRN News.
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9: Your Fox 45 forecast. We have lots of sunshine with temperatures in the very pleasant mid and upper 70s. Clear moonlit skies will take over tonight as temperatures fall back into the comfortably cool upper 50s. More sunshine to start your weekend on Saturday. Breezy and a little bit cooler with highs in the low 70s. Dry and still sunny on Sunday with highs in the mid 70s. From the Fox 45 Weather Authority, I'm meteorologist Amy Aronson for Talk Radio 680 WCBM.
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0: 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One of our unusual suspects is Christian Toto from HollywoodInToto.com. 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Make it a favorite on your browser. Christian Toto, how you doing on this glorious Friday, man?
1: I am glorious. Thanks for having me.
0: Absolutely. Absolutely. You know, I am seeing a lot of press on this biopic of Washington, of George Washington. There was a trailer that I saw, like 2,500 comments on it. I think it's going to be a smash. I think it's going to be really, really big.
1: I hope so. The timing couldn't be better, too.
0: Oh,
1: so,
0: dude.
1: That matters. You know, we're seeing Hollywood just being completely unwilling, unable, disinterested in celebrating this country's 250th birthday. So at least someone is marking the occasion, and I hope the film is great.
0: Yeah, and the liberal media is ignoring it. The Democrat Party is ignoring it. Washington D.C., I've told my listeners, is so beautiful right now, and people are standing during the national anthem. There's no more kneeling. You know that jackweed city councilwoman the other day turning her back and during the Pledge of Allegiance. I think those days are behind us, and I think that's going to be one of the big hits of the summer. I really do, whether they like it or not, because that's the way Hollywood is. They always blow it. They always miss it. And then, you know, remember Passion of the Christ? Remember when Passion of the Christ came out? You know, I'm sure Hollywood hated that movie. But it ended up being gigantic because it was word of mouth, and entire church congregations would go see that movie. I saw it with 500 people from one church congregation. It's pretty remarkable.
1: Yeah, also Sound of Freedom was a massive hit. That was one that Disney owned and just sat on. And said, yeah, we're not interested in releasing this. And they gave it to Angel Studios, and they said, thank you. And then it made $1 zillion, so.
0: Yeah, yeah. Martina McBride is dropping out of the Freedom 250 concert in D.C. She says she was misled about its politics. That's bullcrap. This wasn't a Donald Trump rally. It was a United States of America concert. And I think that these acts that are saying they don't want to be a part of this, it's an honor to be invited, and they've gotten so big in there, as my mother would say, big for their britches, that they are turning down the honor of appearing on the 250th anniversary of our country's birth. It's really pretty stupid.
1: There's a lot of implications to the story. This is not just a simple story. This is artists being bullied out of this event. It is also artists who have a smaller profile now. They're not nearly as famous as they once were.
0: Hold on. You're saying that Young MC, who did Bust a Move in 1989, is still not a big deal?
1: I stand corrected. Besides him, everyone else.
0: He backed out, by the way. He backed out. He's working at a car wash now. He backed out.
1: It's stunning. And listen, the bottom line to me is it's America. It's America's birthday. It's the 250th birthday. And if you're a musician of any kind, big or small, you owe everything to this country for making you famous, for giving you the wealth, the opportunity, the chance to be a superstar singer. So, you know, why aren't the bigger stars clamoring to be on there? Saying, this is not political. This is patriotism. This is a country's birthday. It's not about Trump or Biden or Obama or anyone. And if President Biden or Obama were sending this motion, I'd be the first one raising my hands to go if I was nearby. I mean, it's really telling of where we are as a culture. And you can't celebrate the birthday. You just can't.
0: And it's a damn shame if you want to make some money. Because, I mean, listen, Morris Day and the Time, they were the opening band for Prince on Purple Rain. Their fame lasted about a month, and they turned it down. The Commodores without Lionel Richie. Yeah, I want to go see the Commodores without Lionel Richie. Sure. Oh, and Brett Michaels from Poison, okay, from worst hair band ever. I mean, I'm sorry. Motley Crue was a great hair band back in the day. Poison and Cinderella were terrible. And he doesn't. Well, he's backing out. Yeah.
1: Yeah, but Brett Michaels, one thing he said, assuming he's telling the truth, I have to assume he is, he mentioned threats, like physical threats to him because of this. The fact that he was going to show up there, that there may be consequences. Gee, do you think the left is capable of violence against the right in certain situations?
0: That's just
1: crazy.
0: There's got to be plenty of security there. So,
1: it's just a bad situation. You know, Bruce Springsteen is touring the country and trashing Trump, and that's his American God-given right. Wouldn't it be great if he said, listen, I don't like the fact that my fellow musicians are backing out of a concert. They can choose what they want. They can do what they want. They can say what they want. They can be patriotic. They can be pro-Trump. They can be anti-Trump. We all shouldn't have to face this issue. But he's never, ever, ever going to say that.
0: Well, he's still got 2.5 years in the presidency, and they're just going to become more and more irrelevant. Tom Morello is one of my favorite guitarists. He plays for Rage Against the Machine. He also collaborates with a lot of different artists. I mean, I love his work. I really do. He is organizing a protest festival at Meriwether Post Pavilion, October 3rd, Columbia, Maryland. Some other people there. Bruce Springsteen's going to be there. Yawn. Foo Fighters, my favorite band. But, you know, what are you going to do? I can't do anything about their politics. Dave Matthews. Joan Baez. I think they're going to wheel her out. Brittany Howard of Alabama Shakes. Jack Black, who's also very, pretty talented. Jack Black with Tenacious D. But yeah, they're going to do a protest concert at Meriwether Post. It's just,
1: so why are they allowed to do that?
0: I don't know. If it's a public venue, it shouldn't be allowed.
1: Well, I mean, but the bottom line is that God bless them. They can go out there and they can rage against whatever the machine they want. But why can't the other side of the aisle do that? Why can't musicians who might be right-leaning? And this isn't even a right-leaning thing.
0: Are you saying that the Foo Fighters and Tom Morello won't get death threats for appearing at Meriwether Post Pavilion like, you know, acts that want to perform with Donald Trump and the America? Are you saying that we don't do death threats is what you're trying to say? Yeah.
1: I think the worst thing that could happen to them is that their writer isn't completely filled with all the green M&Ms or whatever they're asking for. That's the biggest threat they're faced.
0: Okay, so CBS News Chief Barry Weiss fires far-left 60 Minutes executive producer and anti-Trump correspondent. She's trying to bring the network back. I would say that the news network is making some progress with being a news organization, but 60 Minutes is still lagging far behind. They're still way, way, way left, and so it sounds like this is her next big project to get them back on track again.
1: I'm really torn here because I want to believe in her mission. I respect her. But I think the task in front of her is so big and the resistance is so massive that I don't know. I mean, she's making some moves. We've seen some minor progress, but I've also seen some terrible reporting out of both 60 Minutes and CBS News in recent months. So, I mean, she may have to go into a machine where it duplicates her into 15 different people because there's so much work to be done. There's so many problems within that system, and the rot in journalism is so profound. I don't know if one person can do it. I wish her well, but I'm increasingly cynical and skeptical, but you've got to clean house, that's for sure.
0: Well, I think the thing is with the letter networks is that the network that grew up, or the people who grew up watching network TV, the ones who have left the networks are not going to come back because of what they did. And then the younger kids never watched the dang networks to begin with, and they still don't. Nobody sits down on Wednesday night and watches at 6:30 The Muppet Show, and at 7 o'clock, you know, whatever. Those days are gone for the younger generation. So I wonder if this is honestly folly, to be honest.
1: Yeah, no, I agree. I mean, if you've been chased away from these major networks like you and I have and many, many people have, to lure us back is going to be a considerable effort. So you're basically chasing away a lot of people who want that far left information. And then people like us are like, I don't know if I trust it yet.
0: I'm not going to come back to 60 Minutes. I'm not going to come back to 60 Minutes. I don't care what the hell they do. I just don't have time for it. I really don't. Christian, I want to take a break. I've got a couple of things I want to cover on the other side, including CBS defending the Colbert cancellation by revealing how much they were losing and what's replaced it. And then also a 95-minute AI movie that cost $500,000 has Hollywood panicking. On the other side of the break, this is The Rob Carson Show. The headlines are saying the economy is good, manufacturing coming back. A lot of people are feeling still broke, though. What is the case for gold in an environment like this?
2: It's arguably the same as it is the rest of the time. Gold is not about growth. It's about wealth preservation.
0: Yeah.
2: It's about stability, regardless of what happens in the broader economy. And, you know, the more we see issues like this appear, whether it's wars in Iran or in Ukraine, all of these things, geopolitical instability, inflation rising, the world continuing to run from the U.S. dollar, these things don't bode very well for traditional assets, but they do bode well for gold. So I think everybody should think about having some measure of a hedge. hedge in place. Major banks now raising predictions again. JP Morgan came out recently. They're forecasting $6,300 gold price by the end of this year.
0: That would be amazing. For free information on diversifying into gold, text my name, Rob, to 989898. Again, text Rob to 989898 today for Birch Gold.
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0: 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CBS defends Colbert cancellation by revealing revenue loss. They were losing, you know, $40 million, as you know. I thought it was kind of interesting. Have you heard how Byron Allen is replacing him and how the network is making money off of Byron Allen?
1: It's a different system. It's like a leasing of the space.
0: Yes.
1: And they're actually paying CBS. I mean, the bottom line is that show will get lower ratings than Colbert, no doubt. And that show won't cost them like Colbert was costing them. And they actually might turn a little bit of a profit. I mean, that's the bottom line. Why would you have a show? Listen, you could love Stephen Colbert. You can think he's the God's gift to late night since Johnny Carson. Great.

0: You know, I do my half. I know it's only a half hour show. It's on the weekends, and the president watches it every week. Mm-hmm. But I do my show myself. It's called Rob Carson's What in the World, and I gather my own video and everything, and I do it myself. I even run the dang. I run the cameras and everything. So it's just. But what they're doing is they're buying the airtime for $15 million, and then Byron Allen is going to sell advertising. Yeah, that's pretty amazing.
1: Pretty amazing, pretty simple, pretty straightforward, and you don't lose your shirt. I think what you're going to see in the next 5 to 10 years is a lot of people like yourself or YouTube creators, people are going to put out fairly good content and at a fraction of the price point. And that's going to shame, not just shame these Hollywood studios, but basically force them out of business. Because people are going to say, well, I could watch Colbert, which is going to cost CBS a mint, or I could go on YouTube and watch a guy or a gal who's pretty funny, kind of cutting edge, doesn't play by the rules, isn't so predictable, isn't captured by the mainstream, and it's fun. And I'd rather do that. And I don't care if it's a little rough on the edges.
0: They're working with Abby Phillips on CNN, and they're going to do some sort of streaming project with her, apparently. And streaming is huge. Dude, their streaming is huge. This stream for this radio show is gigantic. It's gigantic. There are days we beat Newsmax. The stream watching me, and you know what the average time spent watching me every day is? You're gonna freak out. Go ahead and guess. Guess how long the average person watches me doing radio every day. Go ahead.
1: 30 minutes?
0: Hour and 39 minutes, Christian.
1: Whoa.
0: An hour and 39 minutes.
1: I should be nicer to you.
0: You should. You stop being such a D word. anyway. Yeah, it's isn't that amazing? Isn't that amazing? An hour and 39 minutes. And you know what? A lot of it is, it's connection, Christian. That's what it is. We're going to start doing more on-camera guests and things like that. We're going to get you on camera eventually. So start doing some sit-ups and push-ups and get yourself together, will you? Shave, for God's sake. You look like hell. No, I'm just kidding.
1: Yes, sir, Mr.
0: A 95-minute action fantasy movie, Hellgrind, cost $500,000 to produce in 15 weeks. Screened in Cannes. In Cannes. AI every second of it, every frame, every sound, every actor. Higgsfield AI is the company behind it. Have you noticed all of these college and high school graduation ceremonies when the speaker mentions AI? The booing that comes from the crowd.
1: Oh, my. Well, they can boo, but it's coming. It's coming at us. And Hollywood's got to get ready for it because it's going to change the industry. And it's, you know, there's going to be bad things about it for sure. It's also going to give people the tools if they've got a great story in their head, but they don't have the resources to tell that story. And I think that's going to be very powerful.
0: Well, you know, with all things we have to adapt, I, for instance, what I say is that you have to create a product that is uniquely entertaining.
1: Yes.
0: And if you can, and connective, and that's what I do. And so I'm able to do that. It would be very hard to AI create Rob Carson, and terrifying, by the way. It would be terrifying. you're going to have to do that. I'm afraid that, like, my son he's got an accounting degree, and AI is going to destroy that field. I work in a building that is it's an architect firm, and I talked to the man who owns it, Mark Giuliani. I said, what is AI going to do to architecture? He says it's going to kill it. You're gonna have to work with AI. You're gonna have to work with AI. I've got a friend who does kitchens in Pittsburgh, and he's paying now $1,000 a month for an AI program that will design his kitchens. He goes in, he takes pictures, makes measurements, and all of that, and his AI program will design and fit it and have it ready in minutes, and it's changing everything.
1: But you know, you need those hands on site to
0: and you got to build
1: wood.
0: Stuff. Yeah. You got to build stuff. There you go. And that's why the trades are so good. That's why the trades are paying so well. It really, really is. Really is kind of remarkable. Kind of remarkable. That's about going to do it for today, my friend. I greatly appreciate you joining me, Christian Toto. Christian Toto, where can people find your podcast?
1: Go to YouTube, HollywoodInToto.com is the website. I just mixed up my plug. Just go to HollywoodInToto on YouTube or Spotify or iTunes. You can find it. HollywoodInToto. My name is Goofy. You'll find it. It's a blessing and a curse.
0: It's kind of weird. I lived in Kansas for 10 years, and I work with a guy named Toto. All right. let's take a break. Take care. Have a good weekend. Let's take a break and come back. This is the Rob Carson Show. the headlines are saying the economy is good, manufacturing coming back. A lot of people are feeling

0: Zealand. Still broke, though. What is the case for gold in an environment like this?
1: It's arguably the same as it is the rest of the time. Gold is not about growth. It's about wealth preservation.
0: Yeah.
1: It's about stability, regardless of what happens in the broader economy. And, you know, the more we see issues like this appear, whether it's wars in Iran or in Ukraine, all of these things, geopolitical instability, inflation rising, the world continuing to run from the U.S. dollar, these things don't bode very well for traditional assets, but they do bode well for gold. So I think everybody should think about having some measure of a hedge in place. Major banks now raising predictions again. JP Morgan came out recently. They're forecasting $6,300 gold price by the end of this year.
0: That would be amazing. For free information on diversifying into gold, text my name, Rob, to 989898. 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

0: not an EV. And it never will be. But Sunday, I'll live in a community with a golf cart. I'm going to make it really cool. They've got a golf cart that looks like a Hummer, and it's like in camouflage. I might get something like that. I'm going to get a really cool golf cart when I get a golf cart. It's going to be awesome. I'm going to Rehoboth this weekend. I'm going to meet you with WGMD Radio. I want to say hi to Judy at Staybridge Suites, by the way. Judy at Staybridge Suites. That's where I always stay when I'm in Rehoboth. And they're wonderful people there. And I'm just saying that because she is wonderful. I've never been treated so well when I visit someplace. And it is always a wonderful time. I don't normally stay at a specific hotel, don't choose a specific hotel, but I just do. And I'm saying that because I want to say hi, Judy, because you guys are just delightful people. Just delightful people. Do you hear the story about this woman who had one arm? And she was pulled over by a police officer, and the police officer said, hey, you were holding your phone in your right arm there. You had the phone up to your ear with your right arm, and he pulled her over. It turns out she doesn't have a right arm.
1: Hello, ma'am. Good morning. I'm Deputy Gasali with the Palm Beach County Sheriff's Office. This is why you're being pulled over. The city of Lake Worth today, we're doing an operation for distracted driving. You drove past me holding the phone with your right hand, manipulating that phone.
0: Right hand. She holds up the stump of her arm.
2: So obviously not.
0: She's laughing.
2: Oh, you want to just call this a day?
1: Or? I don't want to call it a day. You have.
0: You want to call it a day since I don't have a right arm?
1: And manipulating.
2: You just said my right hand.
1: Well, I thought I told you your right hand.
2: You had
1: a hand
2: out.
1: The right hand. I saw you manipulate.
2: So you didn't.
1: With the right hand, perhaps not, right?
2: But you didn't see me with my right hand.
0: So anyway, she goes to, decides to go to court. The officer was kind of being a jerk. He said instead of dropping the issue, the deputy doubled down, asked her to swear, hand to God, she wasn't using a phone, then issued her a $116 ticket anyway. She went to court. Here's what happened.
3: Okay, so we had court this morning and dismissed.
0: Dismissed.
3: So apparently it was dismissed over the weekend. Yesterday night when I went and checked the time to make sure that I was going to be there on time, all that jazz, it showed dismissed, but I am not one for taking a chance. So I went ahead and went to court this morning and got a handy dandy paper that says,
0: you know, if you were a good hearted police officer, I love the police, don't get me wrong, that officer was in the wrong. He should have said, oh, geez. All right, thanks for, but he proceeded to be that way. Cause his pride was hurt and all of that. And I, you know, whatever. I mean, I love my police. I love my police and my first responders. I'm doing this big event in Rehoboth this weekend with police and first responders and WGMD Radio. I can't wait to shake some hands and see these heroes. WGMD.com is where we're going to be. That will do it for the show today. So if you get a chance to watch my TV show this weekend, I literally put 4 days of work into this little half-hour show. I've got a great team, Ted and Joe and Brian. Brian Schlossberg does my editing for me, and he does it beautifully. It's like we just have a copacetic kind of that we do this dance, and it's got a great meter to it, and it's really funny. Rob Carson's What in the World. 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Get a Newsmax Plus membership because I am so blessed by God to work for this organization. Guys, have a glorious weekend, and thank you for everything. God bless you. America's founded. Donald Trump, he's doing a great job. Our military, our first responders, and until Monday, do not catch the stupid. I'll see you then.
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6: Breaking news at Town Hall. I'm Bob Agnew in Washington. Joe Fetterman reports tensions are still high despite the nearness of a possible extension of the ceasefire with Iran.
7: As ceasefire talks between the U.S. and Iran drag on, the truce has come under another test. The U.S. has carried out a series of strikes on Iranian targets this week, most recently on Wednesday night. It says these strikes are in response to Iranian threats. In the latest incident, Kuwait says it was attacked by Iranian missiles and drones. Iran confirms that it launched a fresh attack in the region. It says this is in response to American aggression. Now, these clashes have not caused the ceasefire to collapse, but they have left the Middle East on edge.
6: And that is Joe Fetterman reporting.
8: Meanwhile, President Trump says he's holding a White House Situation Room meeting with his top advisors. A Russian drone that was part of an overnight attack on Ukraine has crashed in an apartment building in eastern Romania.
9: The Russian drone was tracked by radar in Romanian airspace and crashed onto the roof of a building in Galati. The impact followed by a fire. Two people suffered minor injuries and several others were evacuated. In response to the crash, NATO member Romania is asking the alliance for a faster transfer of anti-drone capabilities to its military. I'm Charles Tillesma.
8: Supreme Court Justice Amy Coney Barrett has been targeted in a swatting incident. Nobody was hurt. Correspondent Laura Winters with a call that touched off an emergency response.
10: There is an LOI for this address that has 24-hour security coverage for a high-priority resident of the county.
11: You're listening to the 911 call the moment officers are immediately dispatched to the home of the Supreme Court Justice. This after a swatting call is made about shots fired at her Fairfax, Virginia home.
12: Make contact with security that's on scene. They should be outside and explore. He said he hasn't heard anything.
11: Barrett has 24-hour security, and it was quickly determined the call was bogus. Laura Winters reporting.
8: More on these stories at townhall.com.
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15: Good afternoon. It's 3:03. I'm Maggie Hunter with the latest headlines from the WCBM Maryland News Center. Maryland has launched the Opioid Restitution Fund dashboard so the public can track settlement funds on the state and local level. The interactive dashboard provides an overview of the funds the state has received and is expected to receive over the next decade from legal settlements with opioid manufacturers, distributors, and retail pharmacies. Lieutenant Governor Aruna Miller says by making the information accessible, the state is helping to ensure that the funds are invested intentionally, responsibly, and in ways that create a meaningful change. The Annapolis Police Department's Safe Gun Give Back program takes place this weekend from 9 a.m. until 1 p.m. on Saturday. Gun owners can turn in their unwanted firearms at police headquarters on Taylor Avenue. All guns must be unloaded, but ammunition will also be accepted. I'm Maggie Hunter, 680. WCBM News.
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16: 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Between the beltways on 95 northbound in Jessup, traffic is slow from 32 to 100. Southbound 95, stop and go in Bell Camp between 24 and Mountain Road. Now onto the BW Parkway. On the northbound side of Jessup, it's slow from 32 to 175. And 29 northbound is jammed up between 100 and 40. 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
18: Your Fox 45 forecast, we have sunshine with temperatures in the very pleasant mid and upper 70s. Clear, moonlit skies take over tonight with temperatures falling back into the upper 50s. More sunshine on Saturday, breezy and cooler with highs in the low 70s. From the Fox 45 Weather Authority, I'm meteorologist Amy Aronson for Talk Radio 680 WCBM.
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6: All right, thank you, Scott Chan, and thanks to all of you for being with us. 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If you want to join us, well, can the left in America get any crazier? We don't need men. As long as women vote, we don't need men. Okay, Democrats, men out there, you toxic masculinity men in the audience, which is probably most of you, except for Tim Walz, Tampon Tim, and a few others. I wouldn't put six gender Tallarico in the toxic masculinity range either. All the other lunatics on the left are absolutely crazy. A Zoran Marxist, commie, Mamdani. He wants the right to take over a home that somebody rents out an apartment in if they have a beehive that they haven't removed from it. To each according to their need, from each according to their ability. Oh, my God, I couldn't believe it. I think Joe was having a stroke. Well, if he was having a stroke, why didn't you go out there and help him? We're going to get into all of this. This is why Joe Biden is suing the Department of Justice. He doesn't want the Robert Hur tapes out. And we'll get into this with Greg Jarrett coming up. It's really remarkable times that we are living in. I mean, James Carville, does it get any better than that? And we're going to go over all of this in a second. And, you know, Mamdani refusing to march in the Sunday's Israel parade, and meanwhile he's bringing him every radical, you know, extremist into Gracie Mansion. That's the home in New York City where the mayor of New York lives at any given time. Sad it as it is, but you know, we'll see. We got a lot of ground to cover. I want to start with Iran because we do have significant updates, and I have a little insight from my sources about what is going on here. And a lot of people say, well, why is the president allowing them more time? And it's a fair question. It is a fair question because as he's told us and he told me himself, he can wipe them out in minutes. Here is what Scott Bessent was alluding to after he said that Gavin Newsom is stupid and ripped into Democrats, which, and we'll play it later in the program today. You know, cracking jokes one after another. The press briefing, he's become like a media star in his own right. And he's a really, he's kind of unassuming when you meet him. You might think he's like one of these nerdy academic, you know, financial people. He's anything but that. It's crazy. So President Trump truthed out today and pay close attention to this because this is critical. And I'm going to give you the foundation as to why. President Trump, Scott Bessent, see what's happening economically. This blockade has been enormously effective. And that is all of the revenue, pretty much 90% of the revenue of the Iranians. There are now reports of widespread gasoline shortages inside Iran. Now they have a oil-based economy. That should never happen. That's how deep this is now running. They have more than half their workforce not being paid. I'm sure the IRGC is being paid. They have a 300% inflation rate. They're collapsing from within. And I think if there was not that level of hope. Now, it also is evidenced by, and my understanding is the president has these outside advisors. He listens to everybody. I've not really weighed in on it myself because I kind of have faith in in his principles and his stated policies than that he means what he says. And if you want to know what Trump really thinks, listen to Donald Trump. And he put out this truth today. He says, Iran's got to agree they will never have a nuclear weapon or bomb. My understanding is they've already agreed to that behind the scenes. Now, they have to admit that publicly, but they have. The Hormuz Strait must immediately be open, no tolls, for unrestricted shipping traffic in both directions. All water mines, in other words, they've been mining the Strait of Hormuz, and the U.S. has minesweepers, but there are lanes that are open within the strait that can be used immediately, which I also found out about. And he further goes on to say, if any will be terminated, the deal will be terminated. We have removed through detonation numerous such mines with our great underwater minesweepers. Iran will, you know, complete the immediate removal and or detonation of any mines that are left, which will not be many. Ships caught in the strait due to our amazing unprecedented naval blockade, which will now be lifted, may start the process of heading home. Say hello to your wives, your husbands, your parents, your families from me, your favorite president. The enriched uranium, the enriched material, sometimes referred to as nuclear dust, which is buried deep underground with virtually, you know, collapsed mountains caused by our powerful B-2 bomber attack 11 months ago. That's the 14 bunker buster bombs, will be unearthed by the U.S., which it is agreed is the only country along with China with the mechanical capability and engineering capability of doing so in close coordination, conjunction with Iran and the International Atomic Energy Agency, which I've never liked anyway, but it doesn't matter as long as we're making sure the dust is removed. No money will be exchanged. None. They don't get a penny until further notice, until they start doing what they say they're going to do. In other words, okay, you give us the dust, you get some of your money back. You get the ability to sell some of your oil. You get the opportunity to try the long process. It will be a long process of rebuilding their economy. Other items of far less importance have been agreed to. I will be meeting now in the Situation Room to make a final determination. Thank you for your attention to this matter. Now, I'm only following it. Now, do I ever and will I ever trust, you know, even the fourth tier, fifth tier leadership of Iran? And we may have to take out one more layer of leadership, believe it or not. I mean, I know that sounds crazy. I mean, for those loyalists and those hardliners that may be, you know, fighting all basic, simple common sense because they've been indoctrinated into stupid and a death cult and, you know, Islamofascism. I don't know. It may come to that. And the president has all those military options, obviously, right on the table. He's hit him twice this week militarily. Newt wrote a piece, and he put it up on X, and the president retruthed it. And he said, after spending this week reviewing the Iranian war, I'm now convinced that President Trump is on the edge of a historic victory. Now, Newt is a professor at Hart. You know, he's been on this program many times. And he is a great historian. He said, the real breakthrough for me came as I reviewed President Trump's decisions and maneuvers, not from the standpoint of American unilateralism, but from the standpoint of the leader of a remarkable historic coalition, the largest coalition ever put together in the modern Middle East. Now, I was on that trip to the Gulf States. I saw this up close and personal, like I was on the trip to China, which is why I go on these trips, not because they're fun, they're long, they're tough, it's hard travel, but it's worth every minute of it because then I get to give you insight that I don't think anyone else can, and that's my job. And I'm honored to be able to do it. I'm honored to be able to, I mean, I never thought growing up I'd ever be on Air Force One, trust me. Everyone understands Israel is our most important ally. Well, not everyone, you have a lot of stupid people. I don't have patience for stupid people. But what is little discussed is the depth of support from the UAE, from the Qataris, Bahrain, Saudi Arabia, other countries in the region. It has to be sobering for the Iranian dictatorship to realize that it does not have a single ally willing to challenge the American naval blockade. And slowly and gradually and timidly, our European allies you know, too late to the dance or lining up to even help with the Persian Gulf and the Strait of Hormuz. And a great deal of President Trump's maneuvers against Iran makes sense. Once he is seen as the coalition leader and not just the unilateral American president, he said, I spent a lot of the last couple of weeks reviewing the kinetic options, including winning the battle of the Persian Gulf and the Strait of Hormuz, and then, if necessary, using shocking and shattering level of force that President Nixon, Secretary Kissinger used against Hanoi in Christmas of 1972, which both leaders believed, you know, convinced the North Vietnamese to agree to a truce and freeing American POWs. If this were a unilateral American campaign, I could enthusiastically support a more aggressive kinetic campaign. However, it is also clear it would shatter the coalition because our Arab allies, they are convinced Iran could still do enormous damage to their oil fields, their infrastructure. Coalitions are inherently slower than unilateral campaigns. However, coalitions ultimately bring vastly more power to the fight. And I am as frustrated as everyone by the pace of talking with this dictatorship, but having reviewed the correlation of forces and the options available to the coalition on one side and the Iranian, you know, religiously motivated dictatorship on the other, I'm prepared to assert that President Trump's coalition leadership, something almost none of his critics want to acknowledge, is within reach of an enormous and historic victory. And if the Iranian dictatorship ultimately proves it is hopelessly committed to a suicidal position, there will be plenty of time for a kinetic campaign of enormous power and effectiveness. Either way, that's what the president told me. Either way, we're on the edge of an astonishing victory for our values in a safer Middle East. Now, I got to give credit where credit is due. From the very beginning, and I think that Lindsey Graham often gets labeled unfairly, and that he supported making sure that future generations in this country, he should be credited for this, don't have to deal with a nuclear-armed Iran and a bunch of Islamic fascists that believe you can strap bombs on children and kill innocent men, women, and children, you know, convert or die, and this sick mentality that they have adopted, and the oppression of their own people, which has been unprecedented in 47 years and slaughtering 45,000 people, but not one protester on one college campus or in the halls of Congress. Because that just exposes their anti-Israel bias. But the president also revealed one other thing. He said, well, you know, what is, he was asked, and by Laura Trump, the interview will air on Fox this weekend. You know, what is the line Iran will have to cross for the U.S. to restart offensive military action? And the president addressed that. He said, well, a deal that wasn't going to be good for us is the line, ultimately. In other words, if they're going to play games and they're not going to abide by, and then it's going to be a trust or verify deal is what he's saying in his truth post, then he will go and he will finish it off. It's something he told me he could probably do and accomplish in 5 minutes. Now, some people want to fault him. Taking too long, longer than he said, longer than he thought. I am afraid of a quagmire forever war. No, it's not going to come to that. It just won't. Time will have to prove me right. But I'm just telling you, you know, President Trump said Iranians, they are good negotiators. They've made great deals with the likes of Obama, unprecedented cargo, you know, planes full of cash and other currency. And 10 years later, they get to build out their nuclear program. It was so stupid and such a waste of taxpayer, you know, dollars. They've been wiped out here. No Navy, every ship, 159 ships, they're all at the bottom of the sea, every one. And, you know, people going, they've been degraded, their enrichment capabilities are gone. Now their economy's being destroyed. And the question is, does the president want to hold out in the hopes that he can build the Abraham Accords? This was Lindsey Graham's brilliant idea. You know, and now the president is taking it and he's saying to all of these countries in the Middle East, recognize Israel and build a peace that hopefully can last for 1,000 years. Now, is it a big, ambitious goal? Absolutely. Donald Trump doesn't do small things. This is why he will go down in history as transformational, consequential. And all you get from the radical left is we want open borders and we don't want to fund ICE and we want to, you know, defund, dismantle, you know, the police departments. And we hate Trump. The more we hate Trump, then we hate Trump even more. Not cooperate with ICE. Sanctuary cities and states, free health benefits, taxpayer funded everything for illegals. And they vote for the highest tax cut in history. This is such a radicalized party. And that's what, by the way, I think will be the big advantage for Republicans come this midterm. But, you know, things have to play out in the meantime. Listen, you need a personal safety and security plan. Now, one option has to be the lethal option. Somebody wants to kill you, kill your family. Not a good thing. You want to be prepared for that. But according to the FBI, that is less than 0.01% of all altercations that require that lethal response. That's why this new non-lethal technology of Byrna, go to their website, byrna.com, can keep you and your family safe without the financial, legal, emotional weight of pulling the trigger. Now, you don't need a permit. 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

0: Democrats, they are apoplectic at Joe Biden. Joe Biden now claiming, not only, I thought he was having a stroke or he was on drugs. Maybe she should talk to his doctors. Joe Biden angry at Kamala Harris. She couldn't even wait to shove her husband out the door and was demanding an immediate endorsement. God forbid she'd have a primary. Biden aides are furious, accusing Jill Biden of lying about her reaction to Joe Biden's debate implosion. President Trump weighing in. Democrats enraged at Jill Biden. And, cause they know they lied.
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2: With SRN News, I'm Bob Agnew in Washington. President Trump says he's holding a White House Situation Room meeting with his advisors as he looks to make a final determination on moving forward with a deal that was announced yesterday with Iran that would extend the ceasefire by 60 days and also address the country's nuclear program. The U.S. Secretary of State Marco Rubio held a meeting with his Pakistani counterpart today at the State Department, and the negotiations there aimed at ending the war with Iran, as Pakistan is playing a main role as a mediator in the conflict. Rescuers tried to reach four climbers who fell on North America's highest peak, Alaska's Mount McKinley. The National Park Service says the climbers' conditions were not immediately known. They learned about the fall overnight. A fire in a rail yard train car near New York's Penn Station injured five people and disrupted service for many commuters early today. This is SRN News.
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5: 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On the inner loop of the Beltway in Pikesville, traffic is slow from Stevenson Road to the JFX. In Lutherville, on the inner loop of the Beltway at Providence Road, accident has been cleared, but the traffic is still slow from the JFX. And the outer loop of the Beltway in Pikesville is stop and go between 795 and Baltimore National Pike. 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
6: Your Fox 45 forecast. We have lots of sunshine with temperatures in the very pleasant mid and upper 70s. Clear moonlit skies will take over tonight as temperatures fall back into the comfortably cool upper 50s. More sunshine to start your weekend on Saturday. Breezy and a little bit cooler with highs in the low 70s. Dry and still sunny on Sunday with highs in the mid-70s. From the Fox 45 Weather Authority, I'm meteorologist Amy Aronson for Talk Radio 680 WCBM.
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0: All right, 25 now till the top of the hour this Friday, 800-941-SEAN, if you want to be a part of the program. All right, so born on America's darkest day, 9/11/2001, the Tunnel to Towers Foundation, they have been helping American heroes ever since. Heroes like FDNY Lieutenant Edward McDonough, a Marine Corps vet, lifelong public servant. Edward, he was on the front lines at Ground Zero, clearing debris, serving his city and his country with courage, with dedication. He rose through the FDNY ranks, ultimately becoming a lieutenant, inspiring so many others around him with his leadership and his humor and his great character. Now, sadly, Edward battled 9/11-related cancer, which is very real, and he did this for more than 3 years. Sadly, you know, that's before leaving behind his loving wife, their 5 children. Now, this is the 25th anniversary year. I can't believe it's been 25 years since 9/11/01. We continue to see the toll that day is still taking on heroes and families. Now, thanks to your generosity, Tunnel to Towers was able to honor Edward by paying the McDonough family mortgage. We could help more families like the McDonoughs. 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You can join their program, which is the bread and butter of the Tunnel to Towers Foundation. 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Don't get 2 Starbucks a month. There you go. There's your $11. Anyway, go to their website, the letter T, the number 2, the letter T.org. The letter T, the number 2, the letter T.org for the Tunnel to Towers Foundation. By the way, this guy Tallarico, and we're going to get into all the crazy left-wingers later in the program, the guy that is going to face now Attorney General Ken Paxton. I'm getting a kick out of the legacy media mob. They're putting all their hope in Tallarico. You know, I'm running a vegan campaign in Cattle Ridge, Texas. Oh yeah, welcome mat for illegals in Texas, a border state. Not a good idea. People happen to love their governor, Greg Abbott, for handling and securing, and Ted Cruz for handling and securing the open border disaster of Biden-Harris Mayorkas. Anyway, so, you know, with all the stuff that the 6 genders, I don't know what the other 4 are. I know what male and female. I don't know what the other 4 are. I wish he'd explain it. Although he's now trying to run away from his positions. God, non-binary. If you're a Christian, forget about everything you've been taught about our Father who art in heaven. He's trying to, it took me out of context. No, they're not taking you out of context, as I played yesterday. Anyway, Tallarico, apparently, did you know this one? And this came up on my TV show last night, Linda. I didn't know this one. I feel like I have failed this audience. He prefers to refer to women as neighbors with a uterus. Now, why do I think if I called women, oh, they're people with uteruses, why do I think the left would go ballistic and bubble and fizz and melt, you know, like the woke DEI lunatics that they are, if I said that? Am I wrong?
12: You are not wrong. That guy is an idiot.
0: Every one of our neighbors with a uterus became property of the state. He used the expression lamenting Roe v. Wade being overturned, which brought the issue of abortion back to the state level. Another clip, Democrats talk about how neighbors with a uterus should be able to control their own body. And leftist code for, you know, abortion on demand. Notice liberals never want to answer the question. I remember the debate with DeSantis and Gavin. I kept pushing and pushing and pushing. You know, okay, well, at what point do you say enough's enough? I mean, should a woman be able to have an abortion moments before birth, an hour before birth, 2 days before birth, a month before birth? Because those children, and they are children, can live outside their mother's womb. Now, the Supreme Court has sort of codified the abortion pill, which is anywhere between 10 and 12 weeks. That's kind of, and people forget that part. We'll get to this later about this left-wing psychos, Supreme Court haters. I'm telling you, the doxing of ICE agents, the doxing of law enforcement, the doxing of Supreme Court justices, this better stop. This is not going to end well. We live in an assassination culture. And they've now gone after Trump, not once, not twice, but three times. They killed poor Charlie Kirk. You know, left his widow, Erica, behind. And will people leave that woman alone for the love of God? I'm so sick of it. She got threatened. A guy got arrested yesterday. The number of attacks. Now, a former congresswoman is now attacking, you know, and suggesting that Turning Point is responsible for this. Unless you have, you know, just clear, unambiguous evidence. Overwhelming, incontrovertible evidence. Just shut up. Because those comments are hurtful. You know, it's on top of this woman having a loser husband, raise her children alone. I mean, the stuff that I see, why is it they just don't like this woman? Why is that? I mean, where is their heart, their soul, their conscience? You know, maybe, I don't know, you don't have to like her, but can you not have some compassion? Maybe you don't like her views or something. I don't know. But my goodness. Can you imagine if a Democrat left-wing politician, how awful would every conservative with a heart, conscience, and soul feel at the loss of a loved one that, you know, was killed? I mean, we're becoming soulless. In the last days, the love of man shall run cold. It feels like that. I have been warning about Europe. I have been predicting, and I think I'm not wrong. I hope I'm wrong. I don't think I'm wrong. We have been watching the rapid decline of the continent of Europe. We have been watching, what were once our greatest allies, NATO allies in most cases, abandoning all moral clarity. We have watched them abandon their own security needs, and we have watched them reluctantly, and in many cases, not even contributing to NATO, and America pays the bulk of the freight there. Okay. Then we've been watching the worst part, the second worst part. They've adopted socialism. They have adopted climate alarmism that now even the UN is admitting, we were wrong. Sorry, all you countries worldwide joined the Paris Climate Accords and spent trillions of dollars on solar and windmill. I know we told you that first it was going to be an ice age, then we were going to burn up together, and then it became just generic climate change and all of the snow would melt and the mountains of Kilimanjaro and so on and so forth. No, they're all wrong. Sorry. They all lied. All the predictions of Al Gore. Just total, complete Adam BS. Anyway, so we have a little problem. And then, of course, one other thing. Unfettered, illegal immigration without assimilation. Now, when I had Piers Morgan on, and I've always gotten along with Piers Morgan, and I said to him, and this was the night of the state dinner with King Charles. I was invited. Did I tell you, Linda, I was invited to that? I didn't go.
12: You did not. Ugh. Oh, wait. Yes, you did. I'm lying.
0: You didn't know I got invited?
12: I knew you got invited. I thought you were saying that you went. I'm like, what? I'm about to freak.
0: Listen, you know me. Not my thing. This is not my cup of tea. I am very proud of the fact that my perfect record remains intact. I have never been to a White House correspondence dinner. And I'm not referring to the terrible thing that happened this year. I'm saying I just never went. And you know why I don't go? Because I don't particularly have any respect for people in that room. Generally speaking, you know, I'm sure I'd run into a few people that I do like and a few people that I do respect. And I would get along with everybody. I'd be pleasant. I'd be polite. I'd be nice. You see me with people that you know I don't like. I'm not rude.
12: You usually tend to buy them dinner.
0: You're
12: very nice.
0: You're blunt and rude than I would be.
12: Oh yeah, I'm not.
0: You know what your problem is? You can't hide it.
12: Why do I want to hide it?
0: I can fake it.
12: Life is so short. I don't need to fake it. It's good for you to make a mistake.
0: Well, what is the point if I run into? I remember once running into Chuck Schumer at a restaurant. I told you the story. I think if I didn't,
12: you did.
0: Okay. So I run into Chuckie Schumer. And it's after I left New York and I had to go back to see my sister who was there. And I go to a brunch on a Sunday. And I'm only there for like 24 hours and I'm out. And I don't go back to New York. I stay away. I never go back. And just so happens I ran into him. I say, I come over. He's like, a senator, who's your favorite Fox News host? Who's your favorite radio host? He looks up and he goes, oh, not you. Just like that. I say, Senator, I left the state. I'm just here for one day. Do you miss me? He goes, actually, I said, aren't you glad I left? He goes, actually, no. Now, when I interviewed Comrade de Blasio, he said the same thing. He said to me, oh, we need you to come back to New York. Kathy Hochul is saying, "For if you move to Florida, come back to New York." The same people that said, if you're conservative, we don't even want you here. Just like Andrew Cuomo, if you are pro-assault weapon and pro-life, you're not a New Yorker. And there's no place for you in the state of New York.
13: Problem is not me.
0: I don't want to play it. And then Kathy Hochul. Yeah, Lee Zeldin. Trump. Get on a bus. Get out of town. Go down to Florida. Okay, I did. And like so many New Yorkers, you have to prove your innocence. That's why I'd never go back. That's why I sold everything. I hired attorneys and accountants, you know, and paid a fortune because there are more New York tax agents in Florida. I've talked to Governor DeSantis about this and I hope he does something because it is outright harassment. And then you have to prove that you are in Florida, which I have no problem doing. They have these applications, that you can put on your phone and it monitors where you are on any day and there's nothing that they can do to argue it. Nothing. Not a thing. Anyway, what do you think of that, Linda?
12: I think it is disgusting that what is happening in New York right now. I think that this building grab as opposed to land grab that's happening in New York right now is just another way to crush the city. If you looked online, I don't know if you saw, but there's a huge fire in Penn Station. So people are coming in to see their kids graduate, trying to get to work, whatever. Nobody can get anywhere because Penn Station's on fire again in a month. Okay. I've never seen this in all my years in New York and people can't get around and it's all because of Mom Donnie. And the only thing he cares about is going and celebrating Eid and ignoring the, you know, Jewish parade. Mm-hmm. He's a horrible human.
0: I got distracted. Well, let me finish this point. So a Russian drone, did you see this, hit a Romanian apartment building? Okay. Romania is part of NATO. We have what is called Article 4. An attack against one nation is an editorial. Article 4 allows NATO members to formally start discussions about threats to their security that has come under renewed focus since Russia invaded Ukraine, although they're not a member of NATO, in the wake of multiple incursions by Russian drones and jets into NATO countries' airspace. It has to stop. Now, I don't know. I would say the answer is anytime they invade NATO airspace, whatever invades that space should be shot out of the sky. Hannity, you want to start another war with Vladimir Putin? No. I want Putin to respect their sovereignty of NATO nations. Now, the problem is, you know, and to finish my point about Europe, these countries have adopted radical socialism, climate alarmism. They've neglected the defense, unfettered, illegal immigration.

0: Not true. We had a Fox reporter go through a no-grow zone and said, yeah, they were told to get the hell out. Police aren't allowed in, fire aren't allowed in, you know, nobody's allowed in. And they govern themselves. And you know, European countries have allowed this to happen. And the numbers of people that would radically alter Western civilization. Look, here's my take. If you, and again, I have no problem with people that of a different faith. But if you're a radicalized, if you believe in radical Islam and Islamofascism and convert or die, and you strap bombs on kids to kill innocent people and they get 72 virgins, I have a problem with that. That's why Biden, the most preventable national security disaster in history, never should have let in 12 million plus that we know about. And then, of course, how many gotaways we don't know about from over 200 countries, even countries with terror ties, known terrorists, murderers, rapists, child molesters, other violent criminals, cartel members, gang members. I keep reminding you because we keep suffering from it. And I'm just saying, I don't know if the U, when I am going to predict something and I have nothing to back this up in terms of a source. Okay. Everybody pay attention. I don't think NATO as we currently know it, as it's currently configured, when Iran is all said and done, is going to exist. And if the president can get all these Middle Eastern countries to recognize Israel and sign on to the Abraham Accords, that will be the most dramatic shift in geopolitical politics you will ever see in your lifetime. Ever. And I'll add one more thing. The Donro Doctrine. Cuba's about to collapse. Maduro's out. We're now friends with Venezuela. President putting pressure on countries in our hemisphere that have been peddling drugs to and killing Americans. That's stopping. You see it every day. Anyway, 800-941-SEAN this Friday as we continue. 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
3: 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At the Harbor Tunnel, both tubes, northbound and southbound, very slow. And there are delays on both ends of the Harbor Tunnel. On 95 northbound in Hillthorpe, you'll find it stop and go between the Beltway and 395. Southbound 95 in Elk Ridge, there's a crash. Two lanes are blocked right at 195. And on the westbound side of 100 in Hanover, traffic is slow from Around the Mills Boulevard to Washington Boulevard. 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
10: I'm livid at Jill Biden for her comment. Oh, I thought he was having a stroke or somebody drugged him. And Kamala Harris really wanted that nomination and his approval immediately. We'll get to that. Greg Jarrett says, release the Hurt tapes. I agree with him. Next.
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15: Breaking news at Town Hall. I'm Bob Agnew in Washington. President Trump says he's holding a White House Situation Room meeting today with top advisors as he looks to make a final determination on moving forward with a deal to extend the Iran ceasefire. Correspondent Amer Madani has more on that proposal.
16: U.S. and Iranian negotiators have reached what appears to be a tentative deal on extending this ceasefire by 60 days. As part of the deal that still hasn't been signed off by President Trump, it would extend the ceasefire one by 60 days. It calls for opening the Strait of Hormuz and a demining of the Strait of Hormuz. And in that 60-day period, the U.S. and Iran would also begin negotiations on Iran's nuclear program.
15: That's Amer Madani reporting. Louisiana Republicans today have passed a new gerrymander designed to eliminate one of the state's two Democrat majority black House districts ahead of the midterms.
17: The bill now heads to Republican Governor Jeff Landry's desk. He is expected to sign it. This new map, the result of the Supreme Court's recent decision to narrow the Voting Rights Act, which gave Louisiana the green light to redraw these two districts. Now, this is considered a major win for Governor Landry and for President Trump, who is looking to keep the Republican majority in the House and Senate.
15: That's Laura Winters reporting. Pam Bondi is defending the administration's release of Epstein case files as she testified today before House lawmakers. More on that from correspondent Bernie Bennett.
18: Former Attorney General Pam Bondi stood behind the Trump administration's release of the case files on Jeffrey Epstein as she testified Friday before House lawmakers, scrutinizing a process that was delayed and included personal information of potential victims. Bondi, who arrived Friday morning on Capitol Hill for her closed-door interview, was defiant in previous public testimony when she was confronted by lawmakers about the Epstein investigation. In her opening statement, she kept to the same tact. Bernie Bennett, Washington.
15: More on these stories at townhall.com.
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20: Good afternoon. It's 4:03. I'm Maggie Hunter.
15: Three
20: with the
15: people
20: latest
15: have been
20: headlines from the WCBM Maryland News Center. Some Baltimore County residents are being notified after routine testing found elevated levels of total trihalomethanes in portions of the drinking water system. The Baltimore Department of Public Works says Sparks, Lockgraven, Hillendale, and Bird River Harewood Park areas averaged 84 and 83 parts per billion, which is above the federal and state limit of 80. Officials stress the water is safe to drink. And Pasadena resident C.J. Canby can't open his door at night in summertime without a swarm of midges flying in his face. Biblical proportions of midges, small non-biting insects that several Marylanders say have recently increased, are one effect of poor management of Baltimore City's Patapsco and Back River wastewater treatment plants, Canby claims. I'm Maggie Hunter, 680 WCBM News.
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22: 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On 95 northbound in Jessup, traffic is slow from 32 to 100. BW Parkway northbound is slow between 198 to 175. Southbound side of the B-Dub is stop and go from 100 to 198. And 97 northbound in Crownsville, there is a crash. Two right lanes are blocked between Generals Highway and 32. 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
23: Here are Fox 45 forecast. We have sunshine with temperatures in the very pleasant mid and upper 70s. Clear, moonlit skies take over tonight with temperatures falling back into the upper 50s. More sunshine on Saturday, breezy and cooler with highs in the low 70s. From the Fox 45 Weather Authority, I'm meteorologist Amy Aronson for Talk Radio 680 WCBM.
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6: 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Happy Friday, all. 800-941-SEAN, our number if you want to be a part of the program. A lot, I mean a lot of fallout as it relates to, you know, Jill Biden saying, well, I was watching my husband debate Donald Trump, who's destroying him in this debate, and it looks like he's having a stroke. Well, if you thought that your husband, your spouse or your wife was having a stroke in public, why wouldn't you race to their assistance, regardless of what the outcome would be? Now, this is getting fast. I never once saw him like that before or after. We'll get to those cuts here in a second, but there's other fallout as well. Most polls show now that Kamala Harris is leading the pack to win the Democratic presidential nomination. Sorry, Gavin. But that's not going to last if Joe Biden has her way. In part, in this book, he's accusing Harris of trying to push, the obviously cognitively impaired and dementia-addled Joe out the door. And, Vice President Harris acted like a courtroom prosecutor in her insistence that Joe immediately endorse her for the 2024 nomination. In this new book of hers, she recounts the conversation when the 46th president told the second in charge, the vice president, he would be the first commander in chief not to seek re-election since Lyndon Johnson. Oh my God, Joe, are you sure? Joe Biden recalls Harris saying, you know, to this excerpt she gave USA Today, when Joe Biden suggested waiting until the next morning to make an endorsement statement, Harris said, I want it sooner. After the president said he would call her back, when I figured this out, the VP pressed, could you do it soon, say in 20 minutes? Ooh, she was ambitious. She was afraid of any opposition. She wanted the appointment. One former Biden aide is livid and apoplectic. You can't really blame them because they went out there and they fed the country the big lie that he's cognitively strong. Alex Thompson, who co-wrote the book released last year about Biden's cognitive decline scandal. And by the way, this is one of the biggest scandals in American history, that he's been flooded with reactions from members of Biden's orbit. A lot of Democrats, including several Biden aides that I have talked to since yesterday when this interview came out, they don't believe her. How could you believe her? And I have to say, there is significant skepticism that she is trying to rewrite this narrative right now, and I've been surprised at the level of anger and frustration. They were all told to go out and tell the big lie. The other big lie is the border's closed, the border's secure. President Trump weighing in. Jill Biden is now out there finally admitting she did not know what went wrong with Sleepy Joe during our spectacular, highly rated 2024 presidential debate, where Joe was not exactly performing to the highest level of debate standards. Now, she said she thought he was having a stroke and various other really bad things, and yet never rushed onto the stage to help her troubled husband as any good wife would do. The only thing she failed to mention was how well I was doing prior to his near total collapse. In other words, as many have asked, did my strong performance in that debate cause him to plain and simple choke, leading to his defeat? Or were other reasons the cause? Nobody else knows the answer, but I do. Democrats, other Democrats enraged by Biden's debate disaster revelations, and Democrats are starting to turn on Jill Biden. This book is destined to failure. She's probably going to have to pull a Gavin Newsom and buy all the copies of herself. Charlemagne the God ripping Jill Biden's confession, you know, gave the Donkey of the Day award to the former first lady. I don't know what the Donkey of the Day is. You're friends with Charlemagne. What is that?
7: I have no idea.
6: Okay. but they're rightly enraged. And then you think about, you know, fake Jake Tapper, you know, never noticed what we've been playing for years. And this, I'm going to take a little time, then we're going to get reaction from our friend Greg Jarrett, because we have the Robert Hur tapes. We have them. Now Joe Biden's suing the DOJ, to prevent these tapes where Robert Hur said that no jury would likely convict him because he would seem like a nice old forgetful man. And then we got some of the details of it. Anyway, Joe Biden telling this nonsensical story about Mongolia. Listen.
7: You know, I went to Mongolia and great pictures. I unfortunately embarrassed the hell out of the leader of Mongolia. They were doing what they would do at the time of the invasion of the Mongols into Europe in the 800s. It's around the middle of nowhere, and you're looking up in the air and you see this tiny line. You know, it's a 20-mile horse race with all these kids under the age of 16 on bareback racing to come down. And, you know, they're sumo wrestlers and doing everything they do. And so they walked over, and they had a target big bales of hay 100 yards away. And these gorillas were, you know, taking shots. And I think, I don't know if it's embarrassed me or to make a point, but they handed the bow and arrow. I'm not a bad archer. But all I found that were if I could pull it back, so I had true luck. I hit the
6: And then Hur asked Biden, if you remember this, when this all came out, where he kept documents and he can't answer. It says, it's around 2017, 2018 when Bo was deployed or is dying. The only problem is it didn't meet the date of all of this. Here's what he said there.
8: So during this time, we were living in Chambers Road, and there were documents related to the Penn Biden Center or the Biden cancer shot for your book. Where did you keep papers that related to those things that you were actively working on?
7: Well, I don't know. This is what, 2017, 18, that period?
8: Yes, sir.
7: Remember, in this time frame, my son has either been deployed or is dying.
6: And then he forgets when his son, Bo, died. And the year he left office, didn't remember either of those. When did I leave office? Remember that all came out?
7: What was happening, though, when the book died, got amazed. 2015.
8: Yeah, I'm not sure the months are, but I think it was.
7: Yeah.
8: That's right, Mr. President.
7: And what's happened in the meantime is that and Trump gets elected in November of 2016. All right. So, 2017 here.
8: That's when you left office, January.
7: Okay, but that's when Trump gets sworn in.
8: Right,
7: January.
8: Right, correct.
7: Okay, yeah. And in 2017, Bo had passed, and
6: and then the ironic thing is, while Jill Biden publicly is privately now admitting the truth, she thought he was having a stroke. Well, here's her praising his debate performance after.
9: Joe, you did such a great job. You answered every question. You knew all the facts. And let me ask the crowd, what did Trump do?
6: I mean, you just can't make it up. Anyway, here now is Fox News legal analyst, best-selling author, number one New York Times best-selling author, friend of the program. Our friend Greg Jarrett is with us. He has a new piece out on Joe Biden and the release of the tapes and the questioning with Robert Hur. Look, Americans have a right to know the truth you write in your piece and to conclude for themselves whether their president and everybody around him was lying. You are 100% right.
10: Yeah, I mean, for years, Joe Biden insisted to reporters over and over again that he never shared any top secret classified information with anybody who wasn't authorized. Well, on the tapes, you hear Joe Biden say, oh, you know, I've squirreled away all this classified. Let me go get it. And he does, and he brings it back. And he starts reading verbatim to, you know, the ghostwriter for his two books, top secret classified information to a guy who has no security clearance. Now, first of all, it's a crime under the Espionage Act for Joe Biden to have stolen and kept classified documents dating all the way back decades to his time as a U.S. senator. And then his vice president did the same thing. He would take these classified notebooks home and never return them. The government knew for years that Biden had purloined these classified documents, and they turned a blind eye to it. They did nothing about it. They buried it in a shameful case of preferential treatment. So, you know, now Joe Biden is going to court and has through his lawyers to try to cover up the cover up, to try to keep secret from the American people these self-incriminating tapes. And I don't think in the end the federal judge in the case is going to allow it. He is arguing a privacy right, and he has no privacy right. As you and I were talking on the air the other night, you know, these tapes were obtained lawfully by the special counsel by consent in a criminal investigation. So under the Fourth Amendment, Biden has no privacy right. They're in the public and prosecutorial domain. But more than that, Biden was sharing government documents. He doesn't own those. The government owns those. And in fact, they took them back from him after he stole them. So, you know, Sean, you don't get to hide behind imagined privacy rights when you steal government documents. So, as I say, I think the court is going to say, sorry, Mr. Biden, the public has a right to know, to hear the tapes, going to release them.
6: I think we do have a right to hear it all. All right, quick break, right back more with Fox News legal analyst, bestselling author Greg Jarrett on the other side. Do you know that, I mean, we've been watching the price of gold skyrocket. You ever watch the show, Linda, Gold Rush? I'm obsessed with that show. I just watched season 16.
11: I know you
6: 16.
11: Are.
6: I'm obsessed with it. And I honestly, I feel for these guys when they score the big touchdown and they get, you know, all these millions of dollars in little gold dust that they're mining out of, you know, these obscure areas in the Yukon. I'm happy for them. Anyway, now the price of gold has gone through the roof. Yeah, there's always fluctuations in the marketplace. You have to expect that. But JP Morgan, they're claiming $6,300 an ounce. Banks usually don't make predictions like that. I don't make any predictions. I just know that for my personal peace of mind, ever since I started saving money in my late 20s, somebody got a hold of me, said, put a small portion of your portfolio in gold and silver. 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The company that I use is Goldco. 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They're great to do business with. 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
15: This is Pastor David Lewis with today's Moment of Truth. It's time for me to call out my Christian friends again. If you're following Jesus, please act like it. Nothing gives any group of people a bad name quicker than a bad testimony. As Christians, we're quick to remind people that the Holy Spirit produces certain character traits within us, which are found in the nature of Christ. Things like love, joy, peace, patience, kindness, goodness, faithfulness, and self-control. Again, I must remind my brothers and sisters to walk the walk. Anyone can run their mouth, but nobody wants lip service without action. I only say this because we can be such a force for good in our country today if we would only consistently do as we say. America needs a strong dose of moral guidance. If we still want to be the nation that says in God we trust, then we as Christians need to let our fellow Americans know why. You can listen to all of our Moments of Truth on CubHillChurch.org/IDOT. This is Pastor Dave Lewis at the Cub Hill Bible Presbyterian Church.
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0: right, we continue now with Greg Jarrett, Fox News legal analyst, number one New York Times bestselling author. You know, you rightly set out the courts eventually, meaning you might get one of these, you know, judicial activists on the court, that might side with Biden initially, but there's no way I think that he is going to win this case. It is obvious. Now, there's so many things that I'm hearing. I'm hearing, number one, that we either have or about to have a copy of Hillary Clinton's server that she thinks or thought that she erased from Bleach Pit. Apparently, some outside entity country, I believe, this is, again, I'm using my sources here, have always had copies of the servers that she deleted with Bleach Pit. Now, that's going to be interesting. One other point. Joe Biden had top secret classified information in not one, but four locations. And neither Hillary nor Joe were president. And then you think of the raid of Mar-a-Lago and the double standard and John Solomon's reporting that we all discussed this week. And how when people found out, they said, this is really problematic as a matter of law. But the Presidential Records Act applied to Trump and he has the right to declassify. Just by saying it's declassified.
1: Right.
0: And so they had no right to, they didn't have such protection and they never got raided, did they? Did they, Greg Jarrett?
1: No. You know, look, Joe Biden could not avail himself of protection under the Presidential Records Act because many of the classified documents dated back to when he was a U.S. Senator. One can make an argument that the vice president is covered by the act, but certainly not a U.S. senator. So he had no defense there. And as John Solomon has pointed out, now we discover in the DOJ records that a top prosecutor was deeply concerned, saying, wait a minute, well, you went and raided Trump's Mar-a-Lago when he had declassification authority, complete authority, and did you find out first before you did it whether these documents are even classified? And, of course, you and I have discussed ever since the raid that he had declassified these documents, which means there's no probable cause to go to Mar-a-Lago, but they snookered a magistrate into signing off without probable cause. You know, this was the most crooked operation I think I have ever seen by the FBI under Chris Wray and Merrick Garland's Department of Justice. Reprehensible conduct.
0: Really appreciate your analysis. As always, spot on. Probably one of the smartest, brightest legal minds in the country. Greg Jarrett, thank you, my friend. Appreciate you being with us. 800-941-SEAN if you want to be a part of the program.
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3: With SRN News, I'm Bob Agnew in Washington. President Trump holding a White House Situation Room meeting today with top advisors looking to make a final determination on whether or not to move forward with the deal announced yesterday that would extend the Iran ceasefire by 60 days and also take up the issue of Iran's nuclear program. The president confirmed the high-level White House talks today. Louisiana Republicans today have passed a new gerrymander. It's designed to eliminate one of the state's two Democrat-controlled majority black House districts ahead of the midterm elections, giving Republicans a better chance of picking up a new seat in the thin margin majority they enjoy right now in the House. In the Asia Security Conference in Singapore today, there was a lot of talk about China's rapid military modernization and assertiveness in the Indo-Pacific and growing concerns over American priorities. On Wall Street at the close, the Dow was up 311 points. This is SRN News.
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5: 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On the inner loop of the Beltway in Ruxton, traffic is slow from Greenspring Avenue to the JFX. Into Towson, inner loop is jammed from Charles Street to Providence Road. Flipping over to the outer loop in Pikesville, you'll find it stop and go from 795 to Liberty Road. And in Arbutus, the outer loop is very slow from 95 to the BW Parkway. 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
6: Your Fox 45 forecast. We have lots of sunshine with temperatures in the very pleasant mid and upper 70s. Clear moonlit skies will take over tonight as temperatures fall back into the comfortably cool upper 50s. More sunshine to start your weekend on Saturday. Breezy and a little bit cooler with highs in the low 70s. Dry and still sunny on Sunday with highs in the mid-70s. From the Fox 25 Weather Authority, I'm meteorologist Amy Aronson for Talk Radio 680 WCBM.
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0: Hi, 25 now till the top of the hour, 800-941-SEAN. If you want to be a part of the program this Friday, listen, when you hear news about Israel, I mean, you see what's happening. You see that things have ratcheted up with Hezbollah in Lebanon, and the Israelis, they are not to be messed with, but unfortunately for them, you know, their enemies, they don't target civilian areas. They just don't. They target military targets. Occasionally, yes, there is collateral damage. That is because, you know, these extremist groups usually use hospitals, schools, densely populated areas to fire their missiles at Israel. You see that the enemies fire missiles into densely populated areas like Tel Aviv. And as a result, well, the need for humanitarian assistance inside of Israel has never been greater. They send in these cluster bombs. People are displaced. They need all the humanitarian assistance you can think of, food and water and medicine and clothing and shelter, you name it, they need it. And thank God we have groups like the International Fellowship of Christians and Jews. They are on the ground providing all of that assistance. They can't do it without your help and assistance. And they're asking as these negotiations now move forward, this very sensitive time, hopefully ending or culminating in a historic peace agreement, they're asking for prayers and whatever you can do to help them accomplish their mission. They're even providing mobile medical clinics to the elderly that can't get out of the house, and that's saving lives. Anyway, whatever you can donate, please go to their website, prayifcj.org. That's prayifcj.org today. You know, I've been going through, and there was a very interesting article about all of this today. I mean, I'm looking at how crazy the left is in America. We talked about some of this earlier. The leftist mayor is promoting the trans period pride event, Michelle Wu. Okay. Who is the person this week that actually wanted abortion rights for transgender men? Who is that person, Linda? I talked about it earlier in the week. My memory is failing me. I'm getting Joe Biden-ish. But I'm like, help me. It's sort of like Tallarico saying there's six genders. I can't name the six genders. Can you name six genders? Nobody's been able to call this program and name six genders.
14: No one knows.
0: You know, they have abandoned all sense of civility. And you have guys like James Carville. He's saying the quiet part out loud. I effing hate Trump. He invokes God in his hatred of Trump, which I find amazing. And I don't know, maybe he's hoping that, I don't know, the God of six gender Tallarico is waiting for him in heaven if he accomplishes the mission of doing everything he can do to destroy Donald J. Trump. But
14: now, let me interrupt you for 1 second because I need to answer your question and I didn't want to interrupt, but I don't want us to get lost. So the woman that actually talked about, men who are trans that then have the right to potentially become pregnant is the Sex Discrimination Commissioner, but this is the Australian Human Rights Commission.
0: You've got Bernie Sanders, you know, celebrating, you know, this idiot Plattner, the guy with the Nazi tattoo, the communist that is insane. You got him, Elizabeth Warren, Pocahontas, you got AOC, you got the squad AOC. Really, seriously, you know, she was up in double digits now as a potential candidate for president in 2028. You saw the police, by the way, the left is crazy. They had to rush to Amy Coney Barrett's home amid rising threats against conservatives. You saw the guy that got arrested for threatening Erica Kirk. I wish people would just leave this poor woman alone. Will people just leave her alone? Just stop. I just can't take it. You got Zoran, Marxist, Kami, Mamdani launching what he's calling Koj, by a Soros-aligned Democrat, former GOP council member. Mamdani's realizing big government stands in the way of economic growth. Do you realize in that tape yesterday, Mamdani basically said that they can take your house if a landlord has a beehive on the outside of the house, which, by the way, can have. It's happened to me. Did you ever get a beehive on your house?
14: I have them right now. I got wasps.
0: Every year I used to get them.
14: Forget about it.
0: I used to love every year I had sparrows in the same locations of my house. This is years ago when I lived in New York. And they would nest every year. And I'd sit outside and I'd watch the whole process. It was amazing. I loved every minute of it. I would never take down that nest. I mean, I love the fact that they came back every year. It's pretty cool.
14: Listen, he is just making up. This is BS. He is looking for anything. He is taking your property. This is the socialist Marxist mantra. Making up BS and then saying, oh, you know, you're in ill repute of your building. So we're going to take it from you. Do better with it. Redistribute it. And by the way, you're out. It's all crap.
0: Now you see what's happening with Tallarico. Tallarico is trying to run away from every radical position. This is a vegan campaign in the state of Texas. The welcome mat for illegals. He's against energy in Texas. I mean, the guy's nuts. He believes in six genders. He thinks God is non-binary. Now he's trying to run away from every crazy position he's ever taken. Now Abdul El Sayed, the guy that was out campaigning with that lunatic, Hassan Piker, you know, the guy that you know, said that America deserved 9/11. You know, I was going to put him on the podcast, and then I said, you know what? I'm not platforming this guy. I'm not. I mean, he can say what he wants. I believe in freedom of speech, he doesn't have to get it from me. Anyway, the Democratic map is collapsing. There was an interesting article about this, an analysis. I forget who, Rod Martin wrote this column, and they talk about what I've been talking about. The Supreme Court racial gerrymandering decision. What happened with the Supreme Court also, but more importantly, the Democrats have doubled down on insane. I mean, I don't think it helps Karen Bass that Hanoi Jane is supporting her. And Spencer Pratt is within 4 points of that poll that came out yesterday. I don't even know Spencer Pratt, but he can't be any worse. You know, at least he would put water in fire hydrants and give people building permits because he's living in a trailer on his property that used to exist in the Pacific Palisades. But the guy that's, you know, just saying the quiet part out loud, and when he keeps invoking God, I'm thinking, oh, he must want to go to the God of Tallarico with six different genders because he's going crazy. But he, you know, he's the guy out there telling the truth. They'll pack the court. They want D.C. statehood. They want Puerto Rico statehood, and that's James Carville. Now he's going nuttier. I think he's lost it. I used to know him well. This is not the guy I knew. Listen.
15: And I want us to just think together how much we hate the motherfucker. Yeah, we hate him. And it's a refreshing but genuine visceral hatred we have. And we want him to know that. And the last thing that we should want, and the last thing I don't want anybody to die. Okay, that's no. I don't want him just to be alive this November. I want him to be cognizant because I want him to know how much the American people hate his guts.
0: You can't make it up. Although my favorite all-time Carville is this.
15: Look, you fat Trump, if you listen to this, you listen good, because what I'm getting ready to say is what a lot of people in this country speak for, who I speak for. And I speak for a lot of people. You hear me, you fat This is what we believe. You're right. I got Trump derangement syndrome. I hate the mother. And you know what? I don't want to get rid of it. I don't want to get better. I want to get worse. I want to hate him more. I pray to God in heaven. God, rain the righteous rain of Trump derangement syndrome on me. Pray for me, Lord. I'm your vessel on this earth. Pray for the people that listen to this. We want more. We want to hate the son of a so much that we can't see straight. And I feel very sanctified. I feel very encouraged. I feel like that I'm doing the right thing and that I'll use any and all language at my disposal to share with you how deeply I detest Donald John Trump.
0: God, rain down the righteous rain of Trump derangement syndrome. Let me be your vessel. 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Right back to our busy phones. 800-941-SEAN if you want to be a part of the program. 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
5: 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Coming out of the city on 395, it's jammed up from Conway Street to 95. On the Harrisburg Expressway southbound, you'll find it slow from Pedonia Road to the Beltway. On 95 between the Beltways, northbound at Jessup, stop and go from 32 to 100. And southbound 95 in Hillthorpe, that's stop and go from the Beltway to 216 Skaggsville Road. 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

0: back to our busy phones, 800-941-SHAWN, if you want to be a part of the program. Our week's roundup and review coming up. Mark Simone and Carol Ross, straight ahead. All right, we got a liberal on the line. Let's put him on. John in New York. What's up, John in New York? How are you?
1: Well, all right, here. You know, I watch the CNN. I watch the MS now.
0: It's fake news CNN on this program. Fake news.
1: I know, but I watch the Fox News. 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
0: Thank you, John.
1: 3 o'clock. I think you're a professional man, but I really think that you talk a lot of division, and I don't like the names that you use on other people and what Donald Trump uses on other people. Like, it sounds like 6-year-olds in a schoolyard yelling at each other about politics, but kids don't.
0: Well, I mean, it's kind of done a little tongue in cheek. I'm not praying to God to rain down the righteous rain of hatred on liberals, or
1: yeah.
0: I'm just saying they need to be defeated because their policies will destroy our country. So I'm fairly consistent, but I'm kind of having fun and making it as entertaining as I can.
1: It just seems like I hear division all the time. No one's trying to really fix this. And I hear you talking about how, you know, Donald Trump does this good and that good. But then, you know, when I hear about their family bilking the American people out of billions of dollars.
0: No, the family's not getting any money, but all of their personal tax returns illegally were made public. Every entity the Trump family owns, their tax returns were made public. That is a crime. People went to jail for it, and a criminal trial was held, and the weaponization under Joe Biden was never greater. They abused their power, and when government abuses power, there ought to be recourse. The recourse will be for other people, not for the President Trump.
1: Oh, okay, but, you know, the president is supposed to turn in his tax returns upon.
0: He does, but you know what? You want me to release your tax returns tomorrow?
1: I don't care. It doesn't matter to me.
0: It doesn't matter, but it would be illegal if I did.
1: Oh,
0: it'd be illegal if the IRS did. Now, let me go back to this division issue. Let me ask you a question. You sound like a nice guy. And by the way, thank you for listening, and I'm being sincere. Let me ask you, how do you possibly find middle ground with those that want open borders, sanctuary cities, amnesty, free health care, free education for illegals? You know, Tim Walz just pardoned an illegal convicted of armed robbery before ICE could deport the guy. Where's the middle ground? Where is the middle ground to defund, dismantle, no bail laws, and reimagine the police? Tell me where the middle ground is. Tell me where the middle ground is. You Democrats vote for the largest tax increase in history. Republicans vote for the largest tax cut in history. No tax on tips, overtime, Social Security. Tell me where the middle ground is on all of these significant issues that the American people, how do you reconcile those that want men in women's locker rooms and men, biological men, to play women's sports? Help me out with this. Tell me what the middle ground is.
1: You threw a lot at me, but
0: no, just pick one or two. Where's the middle ground?

0: The first thing that you said to me was that I was a liberal, and I'm not a liberal, and I'm not a Democrat, and I'm not a Republican. The second thing that I feel that you said wrong was that you're saying that they want open borders. Well, there's a lady in the harbor up here that's got her torch up, and she's telling people to come and immigrate. And that's all started and everything.
1: And guess what? That Ellis Island area that you're talking about in New York City, all four of my grandparents came through there legally. And I have the documents to prove it. And I have it framed.
0: Every picture of my family for as long as there's been cameras, man. And they can't.
1: Right, but here's the point. Joe Biden allowed in over 12 million unvetted illegals, many gotaways we don't know about. Known terrorists, over 200 countries, those with terror ties, murderers, rapists, other violent criminals, child molesters, cartel members and gang members. And then we give them sanctuary status and free health care and free education. That is not what that woman in the harbor holding that torch is about, is it? All I'm asking is come in legally. Is that so unfair?
0: I think that's right too. Absolutely.
1: Well, then you should be critical of Democrats because they created the biggest national security, preventable national security disaster in history.
0: Like, how about that prison down there in Texas? I can't remember the name of it. The one where the kids are drinking dirty water and people are dying in these things and they're building them all over the country and everything. What is with that? This is America, man. You know,
1: all right. Look, if you can think, call me next week. I want you to think about the four items I gave you, and there are many more. They want to pack the courts. You know, they want all these things they want to do. D.C., Puerto Rico, state. You call me next week and tell me where the middle ground is on any and all of those issues. Okay, will you do that?
0: Yes, I will. But maybe you should talk a little bit more about the grift and the billions that they're making.
1: Okay, what I'm asking you to answer a question, you don't ask me a question. Call back and then we'll have this conversation about, I think you have to defeat the left or else they'll destroy the country. I stand by that. Anyway, listen, John, have a great weekend. I've got a roll.
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0: news this hour from Town Hall. I'm John Scott. President Trump has held a White House Situation Room meeting as he looks to make a final determination on moving forward with a deal to extend the Iran ceasefire. Iran says the agreement has not been finalized. That deal would extend the fragile ceasefire by 60 days and reopen the Strait of Hormuz as new talks are held on Iran's disputed nuclear program. Louisiana lawmakers have passed a new congressional map to pick up a Republican seat while leaving the state with one of its two majority Black House districts. Details from Bernie Bennett.
1: The map approved Friday is designed to give Louisiana a 5-to-1 split in Republicans' favor. The U.S. Supreme Court last month struck down one of the state's majority Black districts as an illegal racial gerrymander, weakening the landmark 1965 Federal Voting Rights Act. That decision intensified a national battle over partisan redistricting, fueled by President Donald Trump's efforts to protect the GOP's slim House majority in this year's midterm elections. Republican Governor Jeff Landry is expected to sign the measure. Bernie Bennett reporting.
0: Virginia State Police say a bus crashed into vehicles slowing for a work zone on Interstate 95 early Friday, killing 5 people in 2 cars and sending dozens to hospitals. That crash happened at about 2:35 a.m. on southbound I-95 in Stafford County. All 5 of those killed were from Massachusetts. Questions are swirling in Texas politics that following a notable social media post from Senator John Cornyn.
2: Texas Senator John Cornyn is drawing attention after posting the well-known scorpion and frog fable on social media. The message comes just days after Attorney General Ken Paxton's Senate runoff victory and after Cornyn pledged his support for the Republican nominee in November, leaving many Republicans questioning the timing of the post. Willie Nelson, The White House.
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4: Good afternoon, it's 5:03. I'm Maggie Hunter with the latest headlines from the WCBM Maryland News Center. Fox 45 reports that Baltimore County Public School Superintendent confirmed the teacher cited in a federal lawsuit for giving her class over-the-counter sleeping supplements known as melatonin is no longer employed within the school system. Fox 45 News reached out to BCPS asking if the teacher was terminated by BCPS or did they leave on their own and when did this happen? A spokesperson for BCPS responded saying they were unable to provide additional details at this time. And the families of multiple construction workers who were killed in the collapse of the Key Bridge 2 years ago have settled their cases against the owner and operator of the Dolly cargo ship days before a civil trial is scheduled to begin, according to court filings. And a man previously convicted of murdering his father is on the run. Roland Proctor, 73, is wanted on an escape charge. I'm Maggie Hunter, 680 WCBM News.
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6: 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On 83 northbound, there is an accident between McCarmel Road and Middletown Road. 83 southbound, the Harrisburg Expressway is slow from Fredonia Road to the Beltway. At the tunnels, first at the Harbor Tunnel, both tubes jammed up and delays on both ends of the Harbor Tunnel. And over at the Fort McHenry Tunnel, 95 northbound is very slow from the Beltway to the Fort McHenry Tunnel. 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
7: Your Fox 45 forecast, we have sunshine with temperatures in the very pleasant mid and upper 70s. Clear, moonlit skies take over tonight with temperatures falling back into the upper 50s. More sunshine on Saturday, breezy and cooler with highs in the low 70s. From the Fox 45 Weather Authority, I'm meteorologist Amy Aronson for Talk Radio 680 WCBM.
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0: If women, Democratic women, just show up and vote, we're good. 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
4: 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Coming up next, our final news roundup and information overload hour.
6: All right, news roundup and information overload hour. 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It's 800-941-SEAN if you want to join us. Now, I've been saying for years, Mark Simone is a friend of mine, and he hosts the number one morning show on our New York affiliate, AM 710 WOR, and Mark is a hoot, and Mark will never leave New York. There are two people that no matter what happens, no matter how radicalized it gets, no matter how high the taxes go, I guess if Zoran Marx's commie Mamdani takes this guy's apartment and confiscates it because he has a beehive and he rents out a basement apartment to somebody, you know, he would still stay. That's how committed he is to New York. He once made the prediction that, no, I'll be back 3 years ago. That prediction is never coming true. Anyway, so Zoran Marx's commie Mamdani. Now, why do I bring this up? Because you got James Tallarico, you got Graham Platner, you got AOC, the squad. You have people like Grandpa Bernie, Pocahontas. They now run the Democratic Party. They have radicalized the entire party. And then you have leaders in name only, weak leaders like Hakeem Jeffries, you know, leader in name only, and Chucky Schumer, leader in name only, and they're scared to death of him. I mean, you've had all these protesters in New Jersey. You got Cory Booker out there. Enforcing immigration laws is making us less safe. They're removing murderers, rapists, child molesters, cartel members, gang members and murderers and drug dealers. Oh, okay. Whatever you say. Anyway, so Zoran Marxist, Kami Mamdani, then we got James Tallarico and all these lunatics that are now running away from their real positions, but he said he was seized control of a building that somebody paid good money for. Property in New York is not cheap, and I know this may be hard for people to relate to. I think it was very hard for people to understand that Mar-a-Lago in Palm Beach is really worth probably anywhere between $1 and $1.567 billion. It is. And you can go online on Zillow or Realtor.com and you can see it for yourself how crazy the property prices are down there. Anyway. So Mamdani says he would seize control of a building with an active beehive in it. I've had homes with beehives, and I remember once being stupid enough, I didn't get hurt, and knocking down a beehive. And then they tried to attack me. I was able to escape. Listen.
7: We are committed to empowering our housing enforcement teams, whether HPD or the law department, to protect tenants. You know, the other day on Tuesday, when I was asked about a specific landlord, this happens to also be a landlord of a building where there was an active beehive within the building. That's the level of disrepair that New Yorkers have been forced to live with. And when nonprofits or tenants are in a position to take over those responsibilities, we're going to make sure that they are equipped to do a better job than the current landlord who is violating housing law.
6: I could cut a joke here and talk about, well, that might mean free honey and you don't have to subsidize it with, you know, redistribution of wealth. But putting that aside, Zoran Marx's commie Mamdani, we are proud of the fact that we are a sanctuary city. Listen.
7: Our laws and our values are not bargaining chips. We will not be threatened to leave so many of the New Yorkers who call this city home prey to these kinds of cruel policies. We are proud of the fact that we are a sanctuary city. We're proud of that for a number of reasons. One, it is a policy designed to keep New Yorkers safe. Two, we know that here in our city, we are proud of the more than 3 million New Yorkers who are immigrants. I'm one of them. And we know that in a city like this, it is incumbent upon us to live up to the ideals of the Statue of Liberty, not just tell people to come and look at it when they visit from across the world.
6: Wow. There you go. That's his vision of America. Joining us now, the man that will never, ever leave New York, even if they confiscated his own property. He's the host of the number one morning show on our New York affiliate, AM 710 WOR. Our friend Mark Simone and Carol Roth, two-time New York Times bestselling author, You Will Own Nothing, and recovering investment banker. Mark, you said to me you will never, ever, no matter what happens, no matter how bad it gets, you and Curtis says New York born, you know, New York bred, and when I die, I'll be New York dead. You're in the same spot, aren't you?
8: You'll all be back, every one of you. One day you'll all be back. We keep dusting your office every day, keeping it ready for you whenever you come back. And I'm in New York all day and I've never seen.
6: I no longer have an office there. It doesn't exist.
8: It's still there. We're having the chair is being oiled every day.
6: Let me ask you. Now, you know, and I know, and Carol knows that if you buy a studio apartment in New York, you're going to probably pay $1.5 million, and you're living in a closet. Is that a fair assessment?
8: Yes, but right now you can't even rent an apartment. Rentals are through the roof. There's no inventory left. Condo sales, co-op sales are going like crazy. There's more apartment sales this year than last year, 12% more. Obviously, that's just me. A lot of people are coming here.
6: Yeah, but there's still a mass migration out of New York City. Now, Donnie, Carol, you're on the economic side of this. If now he can take somebody's private property because they have a beehive that they didn't remove fast enough, and confiscate it and have the city take over that person's apartment, where does that person go for recourse? You know, how does that person get their apartment back? I mean, he's empowering the government to steal it. One more thing. You know, New York State charges a 10% death tax. The federal government has a 40% death tax. Mamdani wants a New York City 50% death tax. That means, and he wants to lower the threshold from $7.5 million, which is not a lot of money in New York. I know that sounds crazy to a lot of people, but it's not. You might own a decent apartment, not a great one, but a decent one. And so that would mean it goes to $750,000. That means you couldn't even pass on your own home to your children or somebody you love. This is madness.
9: It is madness, but it's foundational to what being a communist is. They're not builders. They're not value creators like capitalists. They are agents of destruction. As you mentioned, a couple of years ago, I had a very successful book called You Will Own Nothing, and that is the mantra of the leftists. They want to take away ownership because they know that ownership means wealth. They know it means power. They know it means independence, and they know it means agency. And if you have power and independence and agency and wealth, you don't need the government. And all they want to do is consolidate that wealth and power for their comrades. And if you look at what Mamdani is proposing, he's not even trying to just have the government take it over, something that can be easily undone with the next administration. They're trying to funnel it to these NGO partners, which we know are the absolute fraud scheme that's been festering for Democrats. They've been looting the American taxpayers. They've been looting this country. And so this is just another part of the scheme that if you're successful, we're going to penalize you. We're going to take it away and we're going to find a way to funnel it to our comrades, which is exactly the opposite of everything that this country was founded upon.
6: Okay. Mark Simone, let me ask you this. You saw the video, the doxing video of Mamdani going after Ken Griffin of Citadel. Ken Griffin of Citadel had previously committed to investing $6 billion in New York City. Now he's not going to do it. Mamdani tried to meet with him. Ken Griffin told him to pound sand. And you see what's happening in California. They have a referendum on the ballot that would be a wealth tax, like Washington State is adopting a wealth tax, and it would be retroactive to January 1. So what has happened? Mark Zuckerberg, he's out. Elon Musk, he's out. The co-founders of Google, two of them, Larry Page, one of them. You know, three of the four live in Florida. Elon, I believe, is in Texas, although I think he's about to buy a place in Florida. So, I mean, okay, just keep doing what you're doing, but you're going to lose a lot of your revenue. And even Kathy Hochul acknowledged it the other day, but begrudgingly so.
8: Yeah, that video that Mamdani made attacking Ken Griffin turns out to be the most expensive video ever in the history of the world. It cost $6 billion to make that video that New York lost. One thing about Democrats, they don't believe in science. They don't follow the science. There's a science to an economy, like socialism. We've tried that 10,000 times. It's failed every time. That's the science. And the seizing the apartments, that's actually been tried three or four times in the past in New York. It fails every time. Mamdani talked about social workers respond to domestic violence calls instead of police. We've tried that four times in the past in New York. It ends up with badly wounded, injured social workers. It never works, but they just don't follow the science. They don't believe in it.
6: Okay. I mean, and you're losing all this money, all these high paying career jobs, all this, you know, Wall Street South peril is very real, and I tell people this all the time. Every private equity group, every investment firm, every big bank, they now have more employees in South Florida from Miami to West Palm Beach than they do in New York. They're leaving, and with it, they're taking a lot of money with them.
9: Yeah, we've seen this actually happen because before Ken Griffin was talking to Mamdani, he actually lived in my hometown of Chicago that is also run by commies today, and they drove him out of the city. And what happened is it's his tax base with him. He took all of those jobs that you mentioned, Sean. He took his philanthropy because he had spent a lot of money to improve the city. And now what's happening is that property taxes are skyrocketing across the middle and working class. They're skyrocketing, by the way, in the very poor areas as well. And there's been a massive affordability crisis because they keep driving out the people who are productive, the people who are creating value, and saying, no, you should rely on us, the government, who creates absolutely no value. And it's insanity. And as Mark says, it's completely decoupled from reality. And until there is a major reality check, I think that we're going to continue to see this destruction.
6: All right, quick break, right back. More with Mark Simone, Carol Roth on the other side. Then your calls, final half hour this Friday coming up, 800-941-SEAN, if you want to be a part of the program.
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0: Bernie, Mark Simone, Carol Roth, 800-941-SHAWN, our number. We'll get to your calls coming up this Friday as we continue.
1: I don't know what to tell you, Mark. I have no idea what the weather sucks. How was your Memorial Day weekend? You got rained out again this year. What are you getting out of this experience there?
2: I'm looking out the window now, 80 degrees and sunny. It's a beautiful weekend. You get a rain.
1: Okay, enjoy your 3 months of good weather. I have 12 months of great weather.
2: You're going into hurricane season right now. You got lizards, you got snakes.
1: All right, if a hurricane comes, I get on JetBlue, I fly to New York or fly to Texas. I won't fly to New York, actually, or fly to someplace out of the hurricane zone, and I'll do my show from there.
2: You got older people down there that drive 20 miles?
1: No, the demographics are going lower and lower and lower, dramatically so. Young people have figured out it's better in Florida.
2: Yeah, but the whole summer it's 100 degrees out. You can't go out in the middle of the...
1: No, inland it can get hot. I will agree. But you should be coastal in Florida. That's my advice to people who move to Florida. Although I'm not encouraging liberals to move here. They can stay with you in New York.
2: It's a beautiful state down there, but you have too much pickleball, too much shuffleboard.
1: What don't you like about pickleball?
2: Tennis for lazy people. It's a little...
1: You know what? I can't disagree with you at all. It absolutely is, but it's fun. I've played it. Have you ever played it?
2: Yeah. Again, it's miniature golf of tennis. It's shorter.
1: Oh, man, you're cold. You just can't help yourself. Carol will give you the last word.
3: I actually think that Mark might be Batman, and he's trying to save Gotham. And maybe that's why he won't leave Sean. He's putting out the bat signal. He's trying to rally the troops so he can be the one to save New York and bring it back to its glory. He just can't admit that. But I'm gonna spill the beans for everybody.
1: Look, if Steve Hilton pulls off a miracle in California, I might believe there's a shot at one day a Republican returning to office and being a good governor. I don't think so. I think New York City is gone forever. I mean, it's just dominated 9-1 by liberal socialist Marxists like Mamdani, and I don't get it. I really don't. But I admire you both. You're committed to your principles. I just don't get it. Anyway, Mark Simone, thank you. Carol Roth, thank you. Appreciate both of you.
3: Hi, thanks, Sean.
2: Thanks.
1: All right, guys. Thank you. Mark, I'm praying for you. I'm hoping for the best for you. 800-941-SHAWN is our number if you want to be a part of the program. Listen, Father's Day, it's getting closer. I have a great gift for Dad. Major storm, national emergency. 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Well, most people assume, oh, your cell phones will work. What if cell towers go down? 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
5: With SRN News, I'm John Scott. President Trump has held a White House Situation Room meeting.
6: as he ponders moving forward with the deal to extend the Iran ceasefire and reopen the Strait of Hormuz. Iran says the agreement has not been finalized. The president says he was looking to make a final determination. Three climbers on Alaska's Mount McKinley who fell near a treacherous pass on North America's tallest peak have died. One was rescued. That fall happened near Denali Pass. Virginia State Police say a bus crashed into the vehicle slowing for a work zone on Interstate 95 early Friday, killing five people in two cars, sending dozens to hospitals. It happened on southbound I-95 in Stafford County. All five of those killed were from Massachusetts. Police say the crash is under investigation. This is SRN News.
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9: 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On the inner loop of the Beltway in Arbutus, traffic is stop and go from 95 to Security Boulevard. Ruxton inner loop is slow from Greenspring Avenue to the JFX. Outer loop of the Beltway in Lutherville, you'll find it jammed up between Providence Road and Charles Street. And the outer loop of the Beltway in Pikesville, that's stop and go from Reisterstown Road to Liberty Road. 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
10: Your Fox 45 forecast. We have lots of sunshine with temperatures in the very pleasant mid and upper 70s. Clear moonlit skies will take over tonight as temperatures fall back into the comfortably cool upper 50s. More sunshine to start your weekend on Saturday. Breezy and a little bit cooler with highs in the low 70s. Dry and still sunny on Sunday with highs in the mid 70s. From the Fox 45 Weather Authority, I'm meteorologist Amy Aronson for Talk Radio 680 WCBM.
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2: All right, 25 till the top of the hour this Friday. Your call's coming up, 800-941-SEAN, if you want to be a part of the program. 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
2: The Treasury Secretary, Scott Bessent, I have really come to like this guy. He's no holds barred. He's doing a press conference. You know that Caroline Leavitt is out on maternity leave, and they've sent out Marco Rubio, I thought crushed it, and then they sent out the vice president, and then they sent out Scott Bessent. Scott Bessent, man, yesterday, he takes on Gavin Newsom, and I just loved it. Just called him stupid. Listen.
4: Governor Gavin Newsom has floated this idea of a 100% state tax on Californians who receive money from President Trump's anti-weaponization fund. Your response to the governor's call for 100%
5: tax? There's no cure for stupid.
2: There's no cure for stupid. Poor Gavin. He's losing now. He's actually losing to Harris and Pete Buttigieg. And you know who's rising fast is AOC. Now here's Bessent cracking a joke at the press briefing as well.
5: I will mention that 3 weeks ago, I got an honorary degree from the University of South Carolina. So if you really want to get a question, you can call me Dr. Bessent.
6: Mr. Secretary, I have two questions for you. But just to follow what you said about the...
5: Well, you can call me doctor, so I only get one.
6: Well,
5: who owned this? Gray hair. No, gray hair. No, you don't have gray hair. Well, maybe you do.
6: You wrote resilience on your cabinet note meetings. Mm-hmm. Several times the photographer zoomed into it. Are you trying to keep the president calm? Are you trying to keep yourself calm? Why did you write all those notes?
5: So people could look over my shoulder, photograph them, and think they got a scoop.
2: This guy's got a wicked sense of humor. And he, you know, when you first meet him, you think, he's probably like one of these nerdy economic guys. No, he's funny, wickedly funny. I've spent time with him. Last night, Linda, I'm not sure if you were watching Hannity, the TV show, but we sent the Federalist, Brianna Lineman to AOC's district. Did you see that?
7: It was great. I thought amazing. It was a great segment, and I could not believe the answers.
2: Okay. Well, we did a man on the street. It was really well done. Let me play it here for you.
8: Did you vote for AOC?
9: The bartender, no. I voted for the stewardess that works at American Airlines. No, I didn't vote for her.
8: So you live in this district. Have you ever seen AOC walking down the streets here?
9: No.
8: Would you like to see her here?
5: Yeah, we'd like to see her so she can tell us, you can tell her some of the problems we have in the area.
8: You ever seen her actually roaming around?
9: No, not at all. Never saw her. She's mostly up in Jackson Heights or in the Bronx because she goes to the bigger communities that will surround her and give her the reflection that she wants on all her answers. But she never answers a question.
8: Did you vote for AOC?
10: Yes.
8: What is one thing that AOC has done that you like?
10: I don't know that I could, I don't pay attention to those particular details, but I don't know that I can think of something. I'm sorry.
8: Did you vote for AOC?
11: Yes.
8: All right. What is one thing that she's done that you really like?
11: I don't remember anymore.
8: What has she done for your district?
12: I think she, for instance, she helped bring 30,000 books to school kids within the district.
8: Has she done anything during her time in Congress that has made your life better?
5: No.
2: Nobody ever sees her. It's just typical. Is there anything I need to get on you about? I don't think
7: so. No, I'm perfect. I'm doing everything great this week. I'm having a banger of a week, I'll tell you what.
2: All right, I don't see much backsliding today. So we'll stay off the hate list. Patricia, South Carolina, next on the Sean Hannity Show. What's up, Patricia? How are you?
13: I'm fine, thank you. I hope you're well. I was listening to you talking to Mark Levin yesterday about Rush, and it just reminded me of how much he's missed. And my husband treated me on a trip to Cape Girardeau on our way of traveling out west, and it was just wonderful. They have a huge mural with different things about Cape Girardeau, and Rush is prominently displayed there. It was a great trip, and he is missed.
2: He is missed. Nobody can replace him. Babe Ruth, we all owe him a debt of gratitude. You know, I love Patricia. You know, people for years, you're not Rush Limbaugh. I'm like, you're right. I'm not going to argue. I agree. He's Babe Ruth. What do you want me to say? I'm lucky enough to play in the lineup with Babe Ruth. That's how I look at it. Right?
13: There you go. Yes.
2: Well, we do miss him. It's been 5 years. I hope Catherine is coming on the program. You know what? I'd love to get an update how she's doing. I know she's friends with Laura and Eric Trump, and they're very good friends, and they stay in touch a lot. But I hope that happens. Thank you, Patricia. I hope you have a great weekend. 800-941-SEAN. If you want to be a part of the program, let's say hi to John in my free state of Florida. John, hi. How are you? Glad you called.
14: Hello, fellow neighbor Sean.
2: What's going on, Big John? Glad you called, sir. I don't know if you saw DeSantis on TV last night. He was awesome. He's now looking to cut property taxes in the free state of Florida.
14: Absolutely, and we operate on a budget that is much less than New York City. It's amazing, isn't it?
2: Isn't that New York City? 9 million people. Florida, 23 million people. New York City's proposed budget is more than the entire free state of Florida. Florida has real policing. I mean, the best police, law enforcement in the business. They have the best infrastructure. And I mean, the best weather and one city of 9 million people needs more money because of all of their social welfare programs and the worst infrastructure and no policing. It's insane.
14: Absolutely. And you feel safe walking around as a general rule, which is really nice.
2: Of course. You know? As a general rule, I mean, there's bad people everywhere. And you know what they do? They arrest them. They arrested 250 illegals, I think, last night or the night before in our free state.
14: Mm-hmm. Yes, sir. Yes, sir. As a general rule, you feel safe. And they arrest people, and then they get put in jail, and it's safe. The legal system still works. Absolutely.
2: It absolutely does. Very, very different environment. John, thank you. You have a great free state of Florida weekend, my friend. Tom in Tennessee. I like Tennessee, too. A lot of Americans moving to Tennessee, the Carolinas, Texas. I think the number one state is my free state of Florida. What's going on? How are you, Tom?
15: I'm doing great, Sean. How are you, man? And yeah, I love the income tax free state of Tennessee. It's definitely a blessing. So, Florida, I guess, is the same. But either way,
2: I happen to love Nashville. I got to know Nashville when I worked in Athens, Alabama. It was Huntsville, Alabama. And I was right next to 65, and I drive the 90 minutes up to Nashville, and I got to once be a guest MC at Opryland. How cool is that?
15: That's awesome. And Huntsville, Athens area, 30 minutes from where I'm from, 20 minutes off of 65. The Democrat Party continues to just lie about everything. And I heard you speaking to a guest earlier about how do you come to terms with that? How do you meet in the middle? And Sean, honestly, I think as conservative Christian Americans, there's no way to meet in the middle with a party that stands for everything that, well, quite frankly, our Lord and Savior Jesus Christ stands against. You know, lying and, you know, the abortion issue, the transgender issue.
2: Yeah, why didn't the Pope, who was meeting with Brendan Johnson, David Axelrod, J.B. Pritzker, I wonder if he ever brought up their position on abortion, considering the church's position on abortion. He certainly didn't do it publicly the way he attacked Donald Trump by saying God never approves of any conflict, which, by the way, is not exactly my interpretation of the Old Testament. And if you could believe the God of the New Testament is the same as the Old Testament, and I do, then God did put his seal of approval many times on conflict.
15: Absolutely. And it's our job as good men to stand up against evil, because all it takes for evil to prosper is for good men to do nothing. That's why I love your show. Glad you're out there doing what you do every day. And, you know, I just wish that most people would take the facts for what they see instead of just trying to listen to some post 30-second clip narrative where I think most of the left gets their information, because that's about as long as a conversation as you can have with any of them about it, because all they've got is a few talking points and a few complaints and what about this and what about that, when really we can all just sit there and look at provable facts, like Mark was saying earlier about the science of socialism. It's science, it's socialism, it's called political science, but yet they still deny reality every single day. So glad you're out there pounding the truth home for them. But
2: oh, thank you for letting me do it. I appreciate it. I love our friends in Tennessee. You guys are awesome. And I miss Cracker Barrel. There's no Cracker Barrel where I live. I wish there was.
15: You got the Waffle House.
2: I have to go far for that, too. And there's no In-N-Out Burger. I mean, those are three improvements I'd make to Florida. And they're moving to your state of Tennessee. They're moving to Franklin. Tom, appreciate you, man. You have a great weekend. Thanks for checking in. Carl in New York. What's up, Carl? How are you, sir?
16: Oh, hi, Sean. How are you? Thanks for having me.
2: What's going on?
16: Not much. Years ago, I was on your program on Black Conservatives. I'm an immigrant from Jamaica. And
2: yes, sir.
16: What, the reason I'm calling you, Sean, for America 250, I think there's something missing. Years ago, I, as an immigrant, I tried to figure out the why in America. Why is everybody coming to America? What makes America exceptional? And I got an answer from Glenn Beck's excellent book, The Original Argument, The Federalist Case for the Constitution Adapted for the 21st Century. And what I think is missing for America 250, my wish, Sean, I wish that maybe you, Mark Levin, and other prominent conservatives would again highlight the Federalist Papers, because it's ultimately the user manual for the Constitution. Without it, we probably wouldn't have had the Constitution.
2: Let me give you a suggestion, because I had the great one on my podcast, and we just dropped it a day and a half ago. Why don't you watch it? Because we talk a lot, because Mark writes about this a lot in his books, Liberty and Tyranny, you know, Ameritopia, you know, Why Democrats Hate America, all these great books he's written, all number one bestsellers. And he talks a lot about it. And I'll also add one other thing you can look to. We've partnered with Americans for Prosperity, and they have a website, AFP Hannity, or is it, what is it, AFP.com/Hannity or AFPHannity.com. And they're going to send you all these materials, and they're asking everybody to go back to our founding documents and read them on the 4th of July. You know, so I love what you're suggesting. I think people should read it. It's a great foundation, and you'll learn a lot. It's been a long time since I've looked at them. It's time for me to go back and revisit it.
16: But you know what, Sean? As you know, if someone has a devout love for America, we'll read these things. They're not easy to read because our founders put a lot of thought into the design of America. most people nowadays, they're forming their opinions on little snippets. The left and the regressives, I don't call them progressives, they're slowly trying to

0: 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He said, it's a republic if you can keep it. We're now at the if you can keep it part. 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
3: 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Between the beltways on 95 northbound at Jessup, traffic is slow from 32 to 100. Southbound side of 95 is stop and go from the beltway to 216 Skaggsville Road. BW Parkway northbound jammed up between 198 to 175. And the southbound side of the BW Parkway, traffic is stop and go from Around the Mills Boulevard to 175. 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
4: Hello, Americans. 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
4: An Illinois grade school has banned prayers at graduation ceremonies. Last year, Lisbon Grade School had invited a youth leader to deliver a prayer for eighth graders. The Freedom From Religion Foundation got wind of that and fired off a letter to the district. The FFRF is a radical atheist group based in Wisconsin. They target schools that still ascribe to the faith of our founding fathers. Well, the atheists said graduation ceremonies must be free of what they call Christian divisiveness. The district replied they would no longer allow prayers at graduation. Now, the atheist accused the youth leader of peppering her message with Christian theology, as if that's, I don't know, a bad thing. Unfortunately, the Supreme Court says ministers are not allowed to deliver prayers at public school gatherings. The court rules those prayers violated the Establishment Clause of the Constitution. What a sad thing. Jesus is no longer welcome in our nation's public schools. I'm Todd Stearns.
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0: right, that's going to wrap things up for today. Hannity tonight, 9 Eastern on the Fox News Channel. We'll check in with Brianna Lyman. She hits the streets for us again tonight. Dave Asman, the great one, Mark Levin, Jimmy Failla, Charles Payne on the economy. We've got it all. News you'll never get from the legacy media mob. 9 Eastern tonight on Hannity. We'll see you then. Back here Monday. Have a great weekend. And thank you for making this show possible.
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3: News this hour from Town Hall. I'm John Scott. President Trump held a White House Situation Room meeting with his advisors as he looks to make a final determination on moving forward with the deal to extend the Iran ceasefire. Speaking to reporters Thursday night, Vice President J.D. Vance said special needs still need to be worked out as U.S. and Iranian negotiators work to reach an agreement to end the war.
4: There are a lot of details to work out, but what I mean is I think we're making progress. We're getting to a point where we could potentially sit down and settle these issues, but that requires us to make a little bit more progress. I can't guarantee that we're going to get there, but right now I feel pretty good about it.
3: Iran says the agreement has not been finalized either. Five people dead, several others injured in a work zone crash along a busy interstate south of Washington, D.C.
5: State police say a bus slammed into a half dozen vehicles that were slowing for the southbound work zone along Interstate 95 in Northern Virginia early Friday morning. All of the victims were in vehicles hit by the bus. 34 people were sent to the hospital.
3: That's correspondent Rich Thomason. Louisiana Republicans passing on a new gerrymander on Friday that will eliminate one of the state's two Democratic majority black House districts ahead of the midterms. We have correspondent Laura Witters.
6: This is considered a major win for Louisiana Governor Republican Jeff Landry and for President Trump, who is looking to keep the Republican majority in the House and Senate this fall. Now, the district of Democrat Congressman Cleo Fields has been completely erased in this new map configuration. Democrat Congressman Troy Carter's blue-leaning district has been redrawn to mostly mirror the seat he won back in 2022.
3: In health news, cigarette smoking rate among U.S. adults dropped to another all-time low last year. The CDC says only about 1 in 11 adults were current smokers. More on these stories from townhall.com.
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3: A Canadian has pleaded guilty for selling a deadly substance used in suicide.
8: A Canadian man accused of running an online operation selling lethal substances has pleaded guilty to 14 counts of counseling or aiding suicide in Canada. A lawyer for Kenneth Law says Canadian prosecutors will withdraw 14 murder charges in exchange for the plea. Canadian police say he used a series of websites to market and sell sodium nitrate. He is suspected of sending at least 1,200 packages to more than 40 countries, with more than 100 suicides being investigated. I'm Lisa Dwyer.
3: Guatemalan President Bernardo Arevalo has denied the existence of an agreement with the U.S. to conduct anti-drug trafficking operations on Guatemalan soil. That's despite the New York Times reporting just the opposite. News at townhall.com. Here's the Wall Street Business Report.
9: Home mortgage rates may not get more affordable anytime soon. PNC Chief Economist Gus Fouché says with inflation up nearly 4% over the past year, notably above the Fed's target of 2%, Fed policymakers may forego any short-term interest rate cuts.
10: We're seeing higher inflation than we did in 2025. I think the picture is one where inflation is a lot higher than consumers would like, a lot higher than the Federal Reserve would like, and that's going to make it difficult for the Fed to cut interest rates this year.
9: The current target range for the federal funds rate is 3.5 to 3.75%. Freddie Mac reports the average 30-year fixed rate mortgage this week is 6.53%. Stocks rose on Wall Street, adding to the all-time highs that they set just a day earlier. The Dow Jones Industrial Average at the closing bell up by 305 points. For the Wall Street Business Report, I'm Bob Agnew.
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11: 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Interloop of the Beltway in Arbutus, traffic is heavy between 95 and Security Boulevard. Into Towson, the Interloop is stop and go from Charles Street to Providence Road. On the outer loop of the Beltway in Pikesville, it's jammed up between Reisterstown Road and Liberty Road. And in Arbutus, the outer loop is slow between 95 and the VW Parkway. 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
12: Your Weather Authority forecast. Low temperatures will drop to the upper 50s and low 60s under mostly clear skies. Tomorrow will be sunny and breezy and a little bit cooler. Highs reach the upper 60s and low 70s. We'll be in the mid-70s on Sunday. From the Fox 45 Weather Authority, I'm meteorologist Jasmine Lomax for Talk Radio 680 WCBM.
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14: 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Mike Kinnett is here. Ryan Herbert is here. My name is Randy Cook. And each week we sit down here and talk a little bit about this time in your life that you're planning for. It's coming no matter what. You're going to retire and all of a sudden you are in charge of your paycheck. How does that all work? We're going to talk about that in detail on the show today. Mike, how are you doing today?
15: I'm doing absolutely wonderful. So I saw a little clip of you the other day playing some golf, and they said it was just straight down the middle, straight down the middle, in the hole. Straight down the middle, straight down the middle, in the hole.
14: That's the option of the game, but then when you do that, nobody wants to play with you anymore.
15: Well, there is something to be said about that. I get that. But it's because it's so boring. You're not seeing the entirety of the course, just the middle part of it.
14: I know it.
15: So what'd you end up shooting?
14: I shot 75 on Sunday.
15: Nice. You know, nice. So PGA Tour is your next senior tour.
14: Hey,
15: that's what you're going to do next?
14: Those guys play from the tips, and they play a lot harder courses than I play, and that's not me. So I'm just going to be happy with playing the white tees and the blue tees and shooting what I shoot. So
15: There we go.
14: All right. So guys, I know that we're past tax season and you know, there's people that had filed extensions and things like that. But one of the things about going into retirement is if you've been successful and you're making some money, chances are you probably have to write a check to the government every April 15th. You figure when you're in retirement, you probably won't have to do that because your income will be down and you'll reverse this trend. Well, I got an article in front of me that says, surprise, That's kind of a joke. Your biggest expense in retirement might be taxes. You think it's going to be entertainment and golf and cruises, but it still might be taxes. Mike, is that something that people find out and then they come to you and go, what happened? Or how do we avoid that? What do we do in retirement to get a refund instead of be writing out checks to Uncle Sam?
15: That's actually the hardest conversation I think we have. I mean, once we get past what does retirement look like and, you know, are we hanging out with the kids? Are we traveling the world type conversations? But it's always amazing that people think that just because you're retired, your income needs and your expenses go down. And because your income needs and your expenses go down, your taxes are going to go down. And that just couldn't be further from the truth. The fact is that When you go into retirement, you're going to be spending the same amount of money, but probably actually more between the round to it list, the bucket list, and the honey-do list, right? I mean, all those things. So many people come in once they have been retired for, you know, 6 months to a year, and they're shocked that they actually got anything done while they were working because now that they're retired, they're so busy running around taking care of their lives that how did I even work in the first place? So the reality is that when you get into retirement, your taxes are still going to be there. And unfortunately for most people, you know, when you're working, you don't really think about it because it just happens automatically. You know, it all just kind of comes through your paycheck. So, you know, kind of out of sight, out of mind, it's kind of like contributing to your retirement account. You don't really think about it because again, it just pops out automatically. But once you get into retirement and all of a sudden you're having the various income sources, you know, Social Security doesn't take taxes out unless you tell them ahead of time. You know, your retirement accounts, your pensions, sometimes they'll take taxes out. Sometimes they'll take them out for the state. Sometimes they won't. But it all requires proaction on your part instead of it being automated on behalf of the, you know, from the employer. So yeah, taxes are a big part. And it's insane that so many people actually volunteer to pay taxes when just a little bit of tax planning, you can be in the 0% tax bracket. So why would you not make that your option? But yeah, stroking a check during retirement is not going to be a surprise. It's going to be a surprise for a lot of people. It's an unnecessary surprise. It's a shock for a lot of people, but yeah, they're paying taxes during retirement because they failed to plan. And what happens when you fail to plan? You plan to fail, right? Mm-hmm. Isn't that exactly the old adage? So if you're thinking about retirement and that notion of what is my tax bill going to look like has crossed your mind, or if you haven't really thought about it, or your spouse has told you don't worry about the taxes, we're going to be in a lower tax bracket. First and foremost, your spouse is wrong. They're just wrong. You're not going to be in a lower tax bracket. Why would you want to make less money? What is going to be cut out of your day-to-day expenditures that is going to result with you having less income needs, right? I mean, maybe you got lucky and you paid off the house, but if you paid off the house, more likely than not, and we see this all the time as well, right, Brian, where people come in and say, I want to take $100,000 or $300,000 out of my account to pay off my house so I don't have my mortgage payment anymore. And that's just insane as well. It just doesn't make any sense at all for anybody for the most part.
16: People think that I want to do this because I want to pay down my mortgage. I don't want to have that monthly bill. I don't want to have debt in retirement. And as Mike said, when people ask this question, well, okay, you could certainly do that. You're going to lose, you know, let's look at your tax return. You're going to lose 37% of this money to taxes. So to take out your $100,000, you're taking out, you know, $150,000. And I go, well, that's a huge number. And I always go back to, you know, the retirement income, right? What Mike said is that you want to have the same amount of money in retirement as a monthly spendable number as when you're working. So if you're working and you're living on $8,000 a month and that $8,000 a month is paying the mortgage, well, if in retirement we're able to provide that same $8,000 a month between your Social Security, your pensions, if you're lucky to have one, and, you know, your retirement savings, if we can cover that $8,000 a month and your mortgage and insurance and property taxes and all of that is part of that number, well, there's no reason to try to pay off the mortgage because we can support it. And, you know, in current interest rate environments, most of clients that ask this question, I was asking them the other question is, well, how much is your mortgage rate? If it's 3% or less than 4%, well, Why? That's essentially free money in today's interest rate environment. Most new mortgages are around that 6% rate. Why are we taking money out of the market? Why are we taking money out of cash? Why, you know, if you have money in CDs, you have money in something safe, why are we taking it from these safe vehicles where we're earning a little bit more money than you're paying in interest to pay this thing off when we've done the proper planning to make sure that no matter what happens, you have the monthly income coming in. That monthly income is going to pay the bill. Why pay unnecessary taxes to the government just because you want to have this feeling of I don't have a mortgage anymore? It doesn't really improve your lifestyle anymore. If all of a sudden you pay off your mortgage and we free up $2,000 worth of money, you're not going to go out and spend $2,000 more a month. That's not really how it works. And if you're curious about whether or not you should pay off your mortgage in retirement, whether you are planning properly for retirement, whether you're making sure you're paying the right amount of taxes in retirement, I encourage you to give us a call at 866-597-1040, 866-597-1040, and sit down with Mike, myself, Catherine, Lawrence, Andrew, any member of our team here at ProStatus, and 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
11: 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On the BW Parkway, northbound traffic is slow from 198 to 32. Southbound side of the BW Parkway jammed up from Around the Mills Boulevard to 198. In Millersville, 97 southbound is stop and go from Benfield Boulevard to Generals Highway. And in Savage, 32 westbound traffic is slow from Route 1 to 95. 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
14: 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Ryan Herbert is here. My name is Randy Cook. And each week we sit down here and talk about the issues of retirement. And as you're listening, you may have some questions. You go, I wonder what they would say about this. 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That's the website. And then ask your question. We'll handle it right here on the radio for you. All right. So guys, when we talk about income, and you already have started to get into that just a little bit here, it's probably one of the most important things that you do as you sit down with somebody. And I saw a headline that says you have to find your income floor.
18: And I thought, all right, what's that all about? It's the minimum amount of money that you need to cover your basic costs, your basic expenses every month. Some people call that your monthly nut. And so we got to get that taken care of. So what they ask here in this is, where should that money come from? Mike, when you think about the money that has to be there every single month, what bucket does that come from? Where does that come from? Is that the lowest risk option? How do you handle that particular part of the financial planning process?
15: Well, we're big believers in just flinging crap against the wall and hoping something works out. Unfortunately, that's kind of the nature of the game, right?
18: You know,
15: I mean, I hear all the time, I hate annuities and you should hate annuities too, right? And don't worry about it. You know, it's only market losses. The market always goes up. And the reality is over time, the market always goes up. But the difference in that philosophy is that when you don't need your money, that's when the markets always go up. But imagine if you retired in 2000. By the time you got to 2013, you made zero money in the market. I mean, the markets made zero money. And I say the markets, you know, if you look at the S&P, it was basically flat over that 14-year period. Imagine taking 3, 4, 5% out of your portfolio for, you know, 14 years or 13 years and making zero market returns. How comfortable are you with knowing that you're never going to run out of money, right? And if your whole idea of retirement is never having to go back to work, right? So Ryan and I, our philosophy is retirement doesn't mean you're not working. Retirement means you don't have to work. And I don't have to work means I don't have to have the revenue. Well, if I don't have to have the revenue, I better have that income source in place. So for us, the money that you need to live on, the money that you absolutely have to have, we want that as safe and secure as possible.
18: Ryan, as we go through figuring out what our income is going to be in retirement, it's probably one of the most important things, the biggest question that people should have. But then the other part of that is, as things get more expensive, that number that you have created for me, that number has to grow as I go through my retirement, doesn't it? Those are the inflation fighting ideas. A lot of people don't have that in their plan if they try to do it themselves.
16: Absolutely right. People don't often think about the inflationary aspect of it. Some people don't put full thought into the tax aspect of it. You know, and when people do it themselves or even when they hire a professional, you know, far often I see people that come in and they have a financial plan, and I'm using air quotes on financial plan, because they have essentially what their advisor has done is a Monte Carlo simulation. And last week I was meeting with a couple that had listened to us on the radio, and they went to the website and they set up an appointment, and we asked them to bring a bunch of information in with them ahead of time so that we can have a conversation. And one of the documents that they wanted me to look at was the financial plan that their CFP had put together for them. I said, yeah, sure, more than happy to look at that. And as we're sitting down and talking, we're talking about income. They had just retired. He was 59 years old and she was 63 years old. He had just retired. She'd been retired for a while. She had a pension coming in from the government. She hadn't turned on her Social Security yet. And obviously he's too young for Social Security age, and they were surviving off of a buyout that he had received, you know, essentially an early retirement. Hey, if you walk out the door today, we're going to give you, you know, a year and a half worth of your salary. They've been living on that. And when they came to see me, their questions were mostly about taxes, because they were saying, you know, our financial advisor, our CFP, gave us this financial plan and it says we're going to be fine. And I said, okay, let's look at what this plan says. And as I'm going through the plan, I'm reading it and it's very thought out. It's very well worded, and I'm reading through it and I said, okay, tell me where it says here's when you turn on Social Security. Tell me where it says here's where your income is going to come from when all of the severance pay, the early retirement pay runs out. Tell me where it says we're going to pay for the $20,000 in trips that you said you wanted to do. Tell me where it talks about inflation. And they said, well, if you go to the back pages of what he gave us, it says we have a 99% chance of making retirement. And I said, okay, great. But tell me where it says these things specifically, because all I'm reading in here is that, hey, as long as the stock market performs on average or above average, you have a, you know, 75% chance, 99% chance of making retirement. And what you're telling me you want to do, part of the conversations was, you know, we have about $1.5, $1.6 million. I figure, you know, with the way the market's been going, if we just start taking out 6% per year, we'll be fine. And I said, well, let's back everything up. Because you told me you guys are only spending $5,000 a month in retirement. That's the number that you want to have. Well, with your pension, with her pension, and if we turned on her Social Security, we're at $4,000 a month right there. We wait a couple more years, you turn on your Social Security, you're over your $5,000 a month number. At that 6% number that you want to take out from your $1.6 million, that's $75,000 a year. Why do we need to take out this much money? Well, I just figured if the stock market's doing well, that's what we should do because that's what the CFP said we could do. And I said, okay, let's think about this.
15: By the way, go to the CFP website, check it out. It tells you exactly the CFP, greatest marketing program ever. And it tells you that.
16: And I mean, it's to me, it was the trust that they put in this gentleman. And, you know, looking at the financial plan that he put together, looking at how everything was allocated, he did a really nice job in putting everything together. So there's nothing inherently wrong with what he was doing, but his entire practice, his entire portfolio, his entire approach, in my opinion, is really about growing money for clients, trying to figure out, you know, as long as I'm properly diversified, we can do X amount in the market. That's really what I gathered from everything that I was looking at. Nothing was really focused on, now that you've reached retirement age, here are the steps you need to take to generate that income, because everything was based on stock markets. So after a while, I went through the entire process of with them of, okay, let's really figure out what that income number is, because if you need $5,000 a month, before we even touch this $1.6 million number, you guys are going to be there between Social Security and the pension that you have coming in. If we really need a higher spending number in retirement, let's go through your options. Let's talk about, you can use an annuity, it's going to take this much money. Let's talk about using preferred stocks, it's going to take X amount of money. Let's talk about using the overall markets. And really showing them all the pros and cons of what was going on. So they took all that information to heart. They took it home. And then they sent me an email saying, hey, Ryan, you know, we went over the numbers and you're right. We really don't need to touch any of this money in retirement because our pensions and our Social Securities are going to accomplish the needs. And so my reply over the weekend was, that's great. You know, that's pretty much what we thought. But now let's really focus on that tax aspect that we didn't talk about at all, that your CFP had not been addressing at all. He mentioned, you know, maybe you should do some Roth conversions, but never gave you that solid yes or no answer. If you're going to have this $1.6 million and it's all in IRA money, and now we've confirmed that we're never really going to have to touch this money on a consistent basis because my pensions and Social Security are going to cover my income needs, all that money is going to do is sit in the market and compound and grow and grow and grow until, for them, once they hit age 75 for their RMDs, because by the time they get there, the law will be changed to that, because that's how it's written right now. By the time you hit that RMD age, now all of a sudden, we're taking out $100,000, $120,000, $150,000 out of these accounts and dropping it on your tax return, raising the amount of money you're paying in taxes, raising the amount of money you're paying on taxes on your Social Security. And by that age, we're going to be on Medicare, raising that Medicare IRMA as well. Let's really look at what tax planning can do for you guys. Let's start doing some of those tax planning tools. Let's start doing some of those Roth conversions now to help reduce or possibly even eliminate those taxes in the future. Because while you have Social Security and while you have the pension, I can't get you down to 0% taxes because the pension is going to cause enough of Social Security to become taxable. I can't do anything about that. But let's control all those other ancillary taxes in retirement that you aren't even thinking about right now. All you're thinking about right now is, how do I pay the least amount of taxes on my income right now? Not thinking about the future. And ultimately, that is the route that we are going to go down with them. Is, you know, we know income is taken care of for you guys, but let's really focus on the taxes, because it's a huge tax burden for you. And if you let this continue to compound, it's an even bigger tax bomb on the kids when you ultimately pass away. And so that's really the way we're going. They're coming in this week to start that Roth conversion discussion, to start moving some of that money out of their IRAs and over into Roth. And if this is a conversation that you feel that you're missing in your financial plan, whether you're not getting the clear and concise guidance on here's exactly where your income is going to come from in retirement, like Mike was talking about, or if you're not really getting any true tax advice where you're being shown here's why Roth conversions make sense or here why it doesn't make sense for you, I encourage you to give us a call at 866-597-1040. That's 866-597-1040. 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
0: The question? 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
5: 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In Jessup, on 95 northbound, traffic is slow from 32 to 100. Southbound side of 95 is stop and go from the Beltway to 216. On the BW Parkway, northbound, it's slow from 198 to 32. In 97 southbound in Millersville, traffic is stop and go from Benfield Boulevard to Generals Highway. 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
6: Your Weather Authority forecast. Low temperatures will be in the upper 50s and low 60s under mostly clear skies tonight. Then tomorrow, it will be a little cooler with highs in the low 70s. We'll have plenty of sunshine and at times it will be breezy. We'll be in the mid 70s on Sunday. Then we start the work week in the upper 70s and low 80s on Monday. Temperatures stay in the 70s, eventually rising to the low 80s by the end of next week. From the Weather Authority Storm Center, I'm meteorologist Jasmine Lomax for Talk Radio 680 WCVM.
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11: 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Mike Kinnett is here. Ryan Herbert is here. My name is Randy Cook. And each week we sit down here and talk a little bit about this time in your life that you're planning for. It's coming no matter what. You're going to retire and all of a sudden you are in charge of your paycheck. How does that all work? So guys, I know that we're past tax season and you know, there's people that did filed extensions and things like that. But one of the things about going into retirement is if you've been successful and you're making some money, chances are you probably have to write a check to the government every April 15th. You figure when you're in retirement, you probably won't have to do that because your income will be down and you'll reverse this trend. Well, I got an article in front of me that says, surprise, that's kind of a joke. Your biggest expense in retirement might be taxes. You think it's going to be entertainment and golf and cruises, but it still might be taxes. Mike, is that something that people find out and then they come to you and go, what happened? Or how do we avoid that? What do we do in retirement to get a refund instead of be writing out checks to Uncle Sam?
1: That's actually the hardest conversation I think we have. I mean, once we get past what does retirement look like and, you know, are we hanging out with the kids? Are we traveling the world type conversations? But it's always amazing that people think that just because you're retired, your income needs and your expenses go down. And because your income needs and your expenses go down, your taxes are going to go down. And that just couldn't be further from the truth. The fact is that when you go into retirement, you're going to be spending the same amount of money, but probably actually more between the round to it list, the bucket list, and the honey-do list, right? I mean, all those things. So many people come in once they have been retired for, you know, 6 months to a year, and they're shocked that they're actually got anything done while they were working because now that they're retired, they're so busy running around taking care of their lives that how did I even work in the first place? So the reality is that when you get into retirement, your taxes are still going to be there. And unfortunately for most people, you know, when you're working, you don't really think about it because it just happens automatically. You know, it all just kind of comes through your paycheck. So, you know, kind of out of sight, out of mind, it's kind of like contributing to your retirement account. You don't really think about it because, again, it just pops out automatically. But once you get into retirement and all of a sudden you're having the various income sources, you know, Social Security doesn't take taxes out unless you tell them ahead of time. You know, your retirement accounts, your pensions, sometimes they'll take taxes out. Sometimes they'll take them out for the state. Sometimes they won't. But it all requires proaction on your part instead of it being automated on behalf of the, you know, from the employer. So yeah, taxes are a big part. And it's insane that so many people actually volunteer to pay taxes when just a little bit of tax planning, you can be in the 0% tax bracket. So why would you not make that your option? But yeah, stroking a check during retirement is not going to be a surprise. It's going to be a surprise for a lot of people. It's an unnecessary surprise. It's a shock for a lot of people. But yeah, they're paying taxes during retirement because they failed to plan. And what happens when you fail to plan? You plan to fail, right? Mm-hmm. Isn't that the old adage? So if you're thinking about retirement and that notion of what is my tax bill going to look like has crossed your mind, or if you haven't really thought about it, or your spouse has told you, don't worry about the taxes, we're going to be in a lower tax bracket. First and foremost, your spouse is wrong. They're just wrong. You're not going to be in a lower tax bracket. Why would you want to make less money? What is going to be cut out of your day-to-day expenditures that is going to result with you having less income needs, right? I mean, maybe you got lucky and you paid off the house, but if you paid off the house, more likely than not, and we see this all the time as well, right, Brian, where people come in and say, I want to take $100,000 or $300,000 out of my account to pay off my house so I don't have my mortgage payment anymore, and that's just insane as well. It just doesn't make any sense at all for anybody for the most part.
11: Mike, I want to follow up with that in just one way here, because you and I have talked a lot about the changes that you go through when you go into retirement. One of them is going to be how you're going to get paid. I've never had Social Security before. I've never used capital gains before. I've never had RMDs in my life before. These are all changes, and they really do change the whole landscape of taxes and income in retirement, don't they?
1: Well, absolutely. You know, and everybody's situation is different, right? So when we talk about tax planning, unfortunately, our industry has basically trained the consumer that tax planning means we're going to talk to you about Roth conversions and maybe using municipal bonds, right? I mean, that's kind of the extent of the tax conversations most people have. And for the advisors out there, for the most part, They're companies that they work for, you know, because they don't actually work for you. Most of them work for some big box store, right? So they work for an area vice president, a branch manager who works for an area vice president, who works for a regional manager, who works for a national manager, who works for, you know, on and on and up the board. So really they're being dictated what they can and can't do for you. And one of the things that most of them don't want their advisors to provide to you is actual tax planning. So to the extent you get tax planning, it's talking about Roth conversions, which don't poo-poo Roth conversions. They're an important part of the conversation, but they're not the right thing for everybody, and they're not the answer for every situation going on. You know, we had a couple come in the other day from Bethesda. It was a really interesting conversation. Bob and Sarah, his family had created had a patent, and the family had made a lot of money. And they sold the patent, and so there was some generational wealth coming down, and they had amassed an account that was giving out almost $1 million a year in dividends. And they were really happy with the advisor until I started sitting down with them and showing them, look, you know, you're losing basically $300,000 a year of your dividends to taxes because your advisor doesn't understand how to invest tax efficiently, right? And so when we sat down with them, we were able to wipe out about $300,000 of the $350,000 in taxes. We were able to wipe out, you know, 90% of their tax bill by just a little bit proactive tax planning and not having to reposition the entire portfolio, just by being proactive tax planning in the process. And I share these stories just because they show the importance of understanding. Ryan and I, you know, Ryan lives out on the water in that country club style living out there, and you know, the piers and the boats and the crabbing and all that. But he has a neighbor selling a marina, and this guy is selling this marina with, you know, a $40 million profit, and his accountant said, yeah, just stroke that check for $15 million. And, you know, that was the end of the conversation. Yeah, you sell a marina, you're going to make 40, you got to sell it, you got to stroke a check for 15 million. And when he sat down with us, we were like, well, yeah, you got a choice. You can choose to stroke that check for 15 million. It was a little under, but still stroke that check for 15 million. Or I'm just thinking, how about we don't stroke a check for any of it? We don't pay any of the tax. Unless you're going to spend all 40 million, or, you know, in this situation, all 25 left over, if you're going to spend all 25 immediately, then yes, stroke a check. But what happens if we only stroke a check when you actually spend the money? What happens if we become tax efficient and you're only stroking a check when you actually spend the money? And if you only need a couple hundred thousand dollars a year, why would you pay $15 million up front when, heck, the $15 million will cover the $200,000 a year? And the rest of your money just grows. So you can live off the tax money that you were going to pay for the rest of your life. And we sat down with them, showed them a strategy that said, hey, look, we're going to create a very specific trust. We're going to transfer that your marina into the trust. So we're going to sell the marina from the trust. You're going to pay zero taxes on the sale, and you're going to have income for the rest of your life. Why would you pay $15 million taxes up front? So tax planning is so much more than, you know, buying a municipal bond, or, you know, should you do Roth conversions or should you not do Roth conversions? And, you know, if you're working with an advisory team that is, you know, if they're at least talking to you about Roth conversions and walking you through the process, I guess that's better than nothing, right? I mean, you know, but I'm not sure that that's actually what you want at this point in your life. You know, when you were younger and you went to a pediatrician, they were great at what they did, and you went to a family doctor, that was great when they did. But at this point in your life, this phase, the second phase of your life, when all of a sudden your assets matter so much, I mean, you're retired. Every day is a Saturday. You are unemployed for the rest of your life. Do you really want to be giving 20 to 30% of your assets away or your revenue away every single year for the rest of your life because nobody talked to you about proper tax planning? You know, we have clients all the time, $120,000, $150,000, $175,000 a year paying zero taxes, because we have created income strategies and tax planning that allows them. Now, they didn't come in on Monday, you know, but Bob and Sarah, they didn't come in and all of a sudden that tax bill went away in 2 days. It took us a full year to get them there, to show them how to get to that point where we could recreate the investments in a way that their income was being offset, right? We could create the strategies so they weren't paying all that, you know, that full $350,000 in taxes. But everybody has the right to be there. And all it does, all you have to do to get there is pick up the phone and give us a call. 866-597-1040. 866-597-1040. Sit down with Ryan, myself, and our team. 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
5: 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Interloop of the Beltway in Arbutus, traffic is slow from 95 to Security Boulevard. Also on the Interloop of the Beltway in Towson, stop and go between Charles Street and Providence Road. The outer loop of the Beltway in Pikesville, that's jammed up from 795 to 70. And 95 northbound in Jessup, traffic is slow between 32 and 100. 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
11: 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Mike Kinnett is here. Ryan Herbert is here. My name is Randy Cook. And we talked through some of the issues that you might be thinking about and worried about when it comes to your finances, your 401ks, and certainly your retirement as well. And guys, we're in one of those times right now where it's kind of, to me, it's kind of like watching a movie and something happens, something bad happens, and then the screen goes to black, and then it says 2 years later, and then they show you what happens. You never get to really see what happens in that 2 years. There's a lot of people that right now are looking at politics and saying, I ain't doing anything until after the midterms. Or they're saying economically, this market is overbought. I just see nothing but recession. That's what everybody's talking about. I'm just going to sit still. So, Mike, for people who are not doing anything right now, and they've probably got the same allocation they did when they were 40 years old. What is the danger here of just sitting and waiting it out? I know we don't want to be day traders, but we also don't want to sit down and just watch our money evaporate. What do you say to that person right now?
1: Well, fortunately for Ryan and ourselves, when we got out of stock picking school, they gave us crystal balls. So we know exactly what, when, and where, and how, right? I mean, it's just so cool. And it's unique to us because Ryan and I are the only two people in the whole world that have these crystal balls. So we know exactly what's going to happen, right?
11: Love it.
1: Obviously being cynical there. You know, the reality is that political turmoil, political upheaval happens all the time. And if you lean right, you're saying to yourself right now, well, that SOB, I think this is great. Well, that's fine, but the people on the left think it's political turmoil. And if you lean left, you think it's political turmoil right now, but when your guy's in charge, you Republicans, you conservatives are having a heart attack because it's political turmoil.
11: Right.
1: So political turmoil happens all the time, right? And if you think about how the voters, right, are broken up in the United States, it's about a third of us lean left, about a third of us lean right, and about a third of us are in the middle. So, I mean, it's, I mean, we could quibble about what those percentages are, but that's kind of what it seems to be. So it means that there's at least a third of the population to half of the population thinks that we're in a world of crap every single year. So what you wind up with is paralysis by, not analysis, but just paralysis by the fear, right? I mean, you're so afraid of what's this guy going to do, or what's this politician going to do, or what's, you know, this woman going to do, that I can't make a decision. Well, failing to decide is a decision, right? I mean, and we see catastrophes happen all the time because we failed to make decisions based on the information that's provided for us. And for, you know, for Ryan and I, you know, a long time ago, I think we were like most advisors, at least I was when I first started out, you know, 30, 40 years ago when I first started doing this. It's like all the other advisors, you know, put your money in the stock market, have a balanced portfolio and set it and forget it. Well, the set it and forget it works really well when you're 20, 30, 40, maybe into your 50s. But gosh, by the time you're getting to your mid 50s into early 60s, life changes, right? I mean, because all of a sudden, we're not in the grow accumulation part of life. Now we're in a, heck, I'm going to be unemployed here for the rest of my life. What do I need to do? And when you're in that position, you can't just wait and see. I mean, think about 2000, and I know we go back to 2000, but there's this misunderstanding about the stock market in general. If you take out 85 to roughly 1999, if you take out that, you know, 15-year period or so, stock market average returns look dramatically different, right? And yes, we as the media, we as advisors, we like to cherry pick and say, look, well, rolling 10-year averages and all that, you know, if you look at it over the last, you know, 100 years, the stock market's averaged 8%, you know, if you include dividends and such, you know, or 9 or 10% or whatever the number happens to be. That's all well and true. And that's a wonderful

0: weeks, but it's to create a sound plan. You know, as you get older, you start having your family practitioner coordinate your healthcare, but they're bringing a lot of specialists to make sure all your needs are met. And while you might not be on 1,000 medications, you're still going to see, you know, the proctologist, and you're going to see the heart doctor, and you're going to see the eye doctor, and you're going to see the hearing doctor, and you're going to see the liver doctor, and the kidney doctor, and the feet doctor, and the knee doctor, and, you know, all those people. You're going to see all those people because they all specialize in this part of your life. And there's somebody coordinating them all, which is important because you need somebody to make sure all the pieces of the puzzle are put together. But it still requires having a plan for this phase of your life. And that's why, you know, as phase two fiduciaries, Ryan and I look at things completely different.
1: 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Mike Kinnett and Ryan Herbert are here, and we're talking about people right now. You might be one of them that you're just kind of saying, I'm not doing anything with my money right now. I'm just going to sit, and I'm going to wait for all of this to kind of iron out. And as Mike says, we're always going to have times like this, good and bad. And Ryan, I think behind all of it, people want to know the answer to this question. Am I going to be okay? And sometimes if they're paralyzed, they don't even want to hear the answer because they're scared for somebody like you to say, you know what, we need to make some adjustments here to make sure you're okay. So what does a meeting look like? We talk about that meeting all the time, that no cost, no obligation meeting. Somebody comes in and wants to know, am I going to be okay? Because they're kind of scared right now. What happens in that meeting? What steps do you go through to see if they're going to be okay?
2: Well, the first part about it is, you know, after you've gotten in touch with us, we're going to ask for a bunch of information up front. We're going to ask for copies of your tax returns. You can black out the Social Security numbers. We're going to ask for copies of your account statement. Same thing. Black out any personal information, account numbers. We're going to ask to see copies of your estate plan, and we're going to ask to see copies of, you know, any financial plan that you have. Because what we want to do is we want to have a financial picture of you before you even come into the office. And then after you supplied us with those documents, you're going to have about a 10-15 minute phone call with one of my staff members. Really just find out what your questions are, what your goals are for the meeting, what your goals are for retirement. So that way, when you come into the office, and ultimately when you come in, that meeting takes about 45 minutes to an hour, just depending on, you know, kind of what your situation is. This way, we have all the information, we have all your questions, we have the answers prepared for you, we have everything written down, and we're giving you an outline of a financial plan. Essentially, here's what our thoughts are on your questions, here's what our thoughts are on your income approach to retirement, and here are some alternatives. Here's what, you know, diversified portfolio could look like for you. Here's how you're allocated now, here's the difference, here's how much you're paying now in fees, here's the difference in what, you know, here's the difference in fees if we made some changes. You know, here's what your estate plan says. Is this proper? Is this what you actually wanted? Is this still current? Here's what taxes currently look like for you. Are there any mistakes that you're making? Is there anything that's missing? And then here's what tax planning could be for you. Here's the potential tax savings you could see by implementing some type of tax plan. And the biggest difference is, you know, when you go in to see most financial advisors, and this is my opinion, this is what I've gathered, it's you just come in and ask questions, and they're just answering your questions off the cuff, which, you know, if that's what you want to do, certainly Mike and I can do that. If you want to bring all your stuff in to see me when you see me, I can answer your questions off the cuff.
0: Because remember that crystal ball I talked about? Yeah. My kids dropped it first day. Now it says yes, no, maybe. And I can come up with an answer to every question you have with that crystal ball now.
2: So we can give you general answers and general thoughts on your situation, but nothing is specific to you. And so, you know, the biggest takeaway from the meeting is that everything that all the questions that you had going in, Mike or I or my team, we are going to answer those questions for you as best as we can. And you are going to walk out of the office with something that says, here is exactly what Mike and Ryan and the team would do for us if we decide we want to move forward from them. If not, here are things that I should probably be thinking about and taking back to my other advisor. And number one, asking them, why haven't you done this for me? Or something that you can take back and, you know, try to work on yourself. But, you know, it's going to be an hour that we feel is very worth your time because we're giving you the answers to the questions that you've probably been asking yourself.

0: yourself for a number of years. And, you know, it all starts by reaching out to the office. That's kind of the big step there. And that's what makes this difference, is that everything is key to you. It's not general. It's very specific to your situation.
1: 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So you really have two distinct choices on how to get through times like this.
0: Yeah, and I saw an article just earlier today, and I haven't read it yet, but the headline of the article was, "Waiting too long to spend your money in retirement is just as bad as running out of money." How can you make decisions when there's articles out there that are that confusing? If you wait too long to spend your money, it's worse than spending your money. How can you make any sense of that? How can you make any sense of any decisions, you know, given all the plethora of information out there? Because for every 10 people that say the stock market's going to go up, there's 10 more people saying those exact reasons those people are saying the stock market's going to go up, that's why it's going to go down.
1: And that's why our crystal ball comes in so handy.
2: That magic crystal ball that became an eight ball somewhere during the show here today. 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
8: News this hour from Town Hall. I'm John Scott. Tension still high in the Middle East, even after word that a deal with the U.S. may have been reached, something Iran did not immediately confirm.
9: As ceasefire talks between the U.S. and Iran drag on, the truce has come under another test. The U.S. has carried out a series of strikes on Iranian targets this week, most recently on Wednesday night. It says these strikes are in response to Iranian threats. In the latest incident, Kuwait says it was attacked by Iranian missiles and drones. Iran confirms that it launched a fresh attack in the region. It says this is in response to American aggression. Now, these clashes have not caused the ceasefire to collapse, but they have left the Middle East on edge.
8: Correspondent Joe Fetterman. Meanwhile, President Trump held a White House Situation Room meeting with his advisors as he looks to make a final determination on moving forward with a deal to extend the ceasefire. A Russian drone that was part of an overnight attack on Ukraine has crashed into an apartment building.
10: It happened in eastern Romania, injuring two people.
11: The Russian drone was tracked by radar in Romanian airspace and crashed onto the roof of a building in Galati. The impact followed by a fire. Two people suffered minor injuries and several others were evacuated. In response to the crash, NATO member Romania is asking the alliance for a faster transfer of anti-drone capabilities to its military, calling the drone's flight a serious violation of international law and the worst incident to hit national territory since Russia invaded Ukraine. While Romania has confirmed drone fragments on its territory on multiple occasions since the war started, no one has previously been hurt in any of the incidents. I'm Charles Tillesma.
10: In Louisiana, lawmakers passing a new congressional map to pick up a Republican seat while leaving the state with one of its two majority Black House districts. The map approved Friday, designed to give Louisiana a 5-1 split in Republicans' favor. Governor Jeff Landry expected to sign it. More at townhall.com.
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10: Supreme Court Justice Amy Coney Barrett has been targeted in a swatting incident. No one was hurt. Correspondent Laura Winters with a call that touched off an emergency response.
16: There is an LOI for this address that has 24-hour security coverage for a high-priority resident of the county.
17: You're listening to the 911 call the moment officers are immediately dispatched to the home of the Supreme Court Justice. This after a swatting call is made about shots fired at her Fairfax, Virginia home.
18: Make contact with security that's on scene. They should be outside and explore. He said he hasn't heard anything.
17: Barrett has 24-hour security, and it was quickly determined the call was bogus. Laura Winters reporting.
10: The Dallas fire chief says firefighters on Thursday were preparing to evacuate residents due to a reported gas leak when an apartment building exploded, killing at least three people. Five people were injured. News and analysis at townhall.com. Shriya Parikh has won the Scripps National Spelling Bee, beating Ashan Gupta in a lightning round tiebreaker. Shriya is a 14-year-old from Rancho Cucamonga, California. It's enough to convince you to grow your own. Rich Thomason says tomato prices are up 40%. Over the past year.
19: It's the biggest increase of any item in the consumer price index. Experts say the spike is a result of lagging crop yields and higher tariffs on tomato imports. Also, the Iran war has spiked shipping costs. Outraged consumers are voicing their displeasure online, but the impact may be most acute among businesses that rely on tomatoes as a key ingredient. The owner of one regional restaurant chain says price hike will cost him $1.7 million this year. Rich Thomason reporting.
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20: Your Weather Authority forecast. Low temperatures will be in the upper 50s and low 60s under mostly clear skies tonight. Then tomorrow, it will be a little cooler with highs in the low 70s. We'll have plenty of sunshine and at times it will be breezy. We'll be in the mid 70s on Sunday. Then we start the work week in the upper 70s and low 80s on Monday. Temperatures stay in the 70s, eventually rising to the low 80s by the end of next week. From the Weather Authority Storm Center, I'm meteorologist Jasmine Lomax for Talk Radio 680 WCBM.
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25: It is the Alex Marlowe Show. I'm glad you're here. Busy stuff going on the Marlowe Show. I'm going to be heading out right after the show. I'm going to spend the day with Scott Bessent, the Treasury Secretary, who's giving a big speech talking about Trump accounts. You guys got to get involved with these Trump accounts. If you got kids, this is just opened up. They got a new app that's out there, a new website where you can sign up and you can start socking away money tax-free for your kids. And you don't have to use it for the corrupt education institutions, which is part of what a lot of the ways to save money for your kids tax-free. A lot of it depends on you having to then eventually funnel it into the corrupt universities. You don't have to do that. It's just a way of saving, smart way to do things, and something the Trump administration is touting a lot. Plus some new things they got going for small businesses and trying to make it so that America is thriving again. So I'll have more to report back over the weekend at Breitbart News, and then also on the show next week, I'll talk about some of our time. I'm even leading a panel, which that'll be interesting. Who would have thought a Breitbart journalist allowed to lead a panel featuring the Treasury Secretary? Pretty cool. It's pretty cool. We've come a long way from people trying to cancel us and destroy us for having normative conservative viewpoints. All right, so the big stuff is going on right now. This is happening in real time. So if you're catching the show on delay, hopefully there's news to report. But Trump is apparently heading to the Situation Room right now to make a final decision on the Iran deal. I opened up yesterday's show with a take that is either going to age very well or very poorly, which is that we could actually be on the verge of peace. We could be on the verge of the Iran war being over, being wrapped up. This is something that, of course, we've all been wanting. We had the tease over last weekend suggesting a deal was done, and it was all but a certainty. It was guaranteed. And I personally have been telling you on the show, I bet Trump had on his calendar circled Memorial Day, the unofficial start of the summer, is the beginning of a patriotic summer blast that never ends, the endless summer. And we're just going to be talking about America 250 the whole time. And I thought that perhaps that was what he had in mind for the day that he's going to try to wrap this thing up. And then we think of a setback this morning. I was woke up and I looked at some of the terms that Iran had for the deal, and it looks like that, yes, they want the billions of frozen funds that I talked about yesterday, but they still want to charge a toll. They want no guarantees. They won't charge a toll, which apparently is a sticking point with Trump. And they even won't commit to giving up the nuclear weapons and the nuclear dust, the nuclear ambitions, which I thought was obviously the number one priority for President Trump. So all of my hopes were becoming fears early this morning, and then now we're back on track, perhaps, towards peace, because Trump is heading for the Situation Room to evaluate the deal. This is as of just a few minutes ago. I've got a truth bomb from President Trump. This is pretty long. I'm going to read this to you as best I can. I will avoid doing the Trump voice, though I did get to break into it yesterday, which was very enjoyable. But that was in the context of talking about E. Jean Carroll and Reid Hoffman. So, but this is too serious. I'm not joking around on this one. Iran must agree they will never have a nuclear weapon or bomb. The Hormuz Strait must be immediately open. No tolls for unrestricted shipping traffic in both directions. All water mines or bombs, if any, will be terminated. We have removed through detonation numerous such mines with our great underwater mine sweepers. Iran will complete the immediate removal and or detonation of many mines that are left, which will not be many. Ships caught in the strait due to our amazing and unprecedented naval blockade, which will now be lifted, may start the process of heading home. Say hello to your wives, husbands, parents, and families from me, your favorite president. The enriched material, sometimes referred to as nuclear dust, which is buried deep underground with virtually collapsed mountains caused by our powerful B-2 bomber attacked 11 months ago. Sitting on top of it will be unearthed by the United States, which it is agreed is the only country, along with China, with the mechanical capability of doing so. In close coordination and conjunction with the Islamic Republic of Iran, plus the International Atomic Energy Agency, and destroyed. No money will be exchanged until further notice. Other items of far less importance have been agreed to. I'll be meeting now in the Situation Room to make a final determination. Thank you for your attention to this matter, President Donald J. Trump. So that's as of just about an hour ago. Truth that out. Those terms seem acceptable from my vantage point. They're going to get funds unfrozen. Again, I like the genius idea of some sort of a toll that where we would wet our beaks on that. Sounds like that's out. And we're going to get all the bombs cleared out, the nuclear dust. This is fine. This is acceptable. If he gets this, he can declare victory. And I think that's very important because, of course, we need to start driving down some of those prices. We need to get the freedom going. We need to get the oil flowing around the world. We need to get back to thriving again. We need to get back to that patriotic summer. And also, he can declare victory over his opponents. Here's a person named Neera Tanden, who is one of the top Democrat activists. This was her on CNN talking about the Iran potential deal. This kind of blew me away from last night. Cut 16, please.
0: When anyone actually hears about additional details, like the possibility that we're going to actually have a maybe $300 billion Iranian fund so that they can repair themselves, you know, when you hear any of these details, it's terrible. Why? Because it's essentially managing a defeat. So we get every few weeks or every few days, we're on the cusp. They were on the cusp last weekend. All the Republican senators basically had a massive freak out because it's such a terrible deal. And I think what the president is doing is essentially managing expectations towards a defeat.
25: So that's what she's saying, is that we are being defeated by Iran. How are we being defeated by Iran? Even though we wiped out all their leadership, we wiped out all their aerial defenses, we wiped out so much of their navy. We are going to wipe out their entire nuclear capability. We're not going to stop until they have no potential for getting nukes anytime in the near future. And then you've got American Progressive Democrat. She's a progressive activist. That's in a organizer for the Center for American Progress out there on CNN saying that basically we're losing. This is the whole thing, that why the fake news is the enemy of the people. And this is a personal left-wing perspective, but she hates Trump so much more than she loves this country. She's not rooting for Trump to win. She's rooting for Trump to lose. And this is one of the things that we have to deal with now. We've dealt with it for a long time. I imagine the Vietnam War felt similar to some of you who are older in the audience. But this is something that is, we don't even have any Democrats who are reasonably behaving themselves to the point where their Trump derangement syndrome doesn't overwhelm the fact that we are fighting an Islamic autocracy dictatorship that oppresses women, that kills civilians, that doesn't have free elections, doesn't have a free press. And none of this matters to Neera Tanden because she just wants to proclaim that Donald Trump has lost. This is an alternate reality. And I'll have some clips throughout the show on how mean and nasty the Democrats have gotten. But I think this is a point that is worth reporting over and over again, that the establishment of the Democrat Party, the mainstream of the Democrat Party, is rooting against us in this war. And very noteworthy, as Trump tries to wrap up a victory, if he's able to credibly declare victory, we're still going to see over and over again Democrats say, no, it wasn't that big of a victory. We didn't really win. And it's actually Trump is bad because everything Trump does is bad. That is by the definition of what the Democrats stand for right now, is you're all fascist, you're all racist, and everything Donald Trump touches turns to fecal matter, I'll say, for the sake of the Federal Communications Committee. He can't do anything right. If he is for it, then I must be against it. So, and this is something that I just find very boring. It makes the analysis on TV very dull because it's not that we can't, stuff like having a beautiful ballroom all of a sudden becomes controversial. Why is this? So one of the things that we're also doing is we're redefining the word progressive. And this is something that is the Bulwark, which is a Never Trump outfit. They have a woman named Sarah Longwell, who I think was previously sort of a Never Trump Republican, who is talking about on one of their podcasts about how she stopped using the word moderate and progressive, because then it's harder to be able to appeal to some of the people who are just knee-jerk Never Trump. she's saying the Democrat Party, which she's now a member, the party needs to move because it's neither progressive nor moderate. It's just purely rooted in hatred of Donald Trump, the bad orange man. And that's how we've redefined American politics. And I'll tell you, the right looks a lot better today because of that. All right. Talk about my friends here at Incogni. 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

0: said God is non-binary. What did you mean by that?
1: Well, you know, I think I was being intentionally provocative with that statement. But what it means is that God can't be defined by human categories. The Apostle Paul, in his letter to the Galatians, says that in Christ there is neither male nor female. I'm always going to stand up for Texans who are being picked on by the most powerful, most corrupt politicians in the country. And I'm going to continue doing that in this race and hopefully in the U.S. Senate.
0: You call it intentionally provocative. Do you regret describing it that way or talking about God that way?
1: There are some statements that I've made that I certainly regret. There are statements that I've made where I've missed the mark. I'll be the first to admit that. But Ken Paxton is intentionally clipping my cringy comments to distract from his career of corruption.
2: One of the most unbelievable clips imaginable for so many reasons. He's admitting he's using God to mock his opponents politically. That's disqualifying. It should be disqualifying for any number of jobs, not just senator from a red state. I mean, you should not do this. And this is the whole thing, is that he comes off as a nice guy. He's smiley. He's effeminate. He's weak. All of that stuff physically. So you think he must be a kind-hearted soul. No, this is an act of cruelty. What he's doing is he is taking God and using God to mock his political opponents. And mock people who don't like the idea of genital mutilation of children and chemical castration of children and trying to ruin families, which has happened so often during the midst of this woke contagion, this trans contagion, which has been just so horrific for all of society. And so this is what the Democrats believe is going to be the solution for Texas and will finally make Texas purple or blue or whatever. But just get this through your head that he's admitting. Crystal clear, plain as day, he's admitting that he used God to mock his political opponents. I'm all for using some theatrics, being able to get attention politically, but that's the point here with God being non-binary. And here's the thing, God-fearing Christians, Bible-believing Christians, no, we don't literally believe God's up in heaven with a big penis. Like, we don't think of it that way. We get the point he's trying to make, but he does it in a way that's so smug, it's so pompous, and so insulting. Not just to voters, but insulting to God himself. So that's why he's never going to be a senator from Texas. We know this. We know this because he said our southern border should be like our front porch. We know this because he runs a vegan campaign in a state that's known for worldwide, renowned for barbecue. But the more we know about this guy, the creepier and weirder he gets, and it is not going to stop. Let's play some more clips. Let's play cut three, please, gentlemen.
3: Part of this Christian nationalist movement, isn't it, is trying to pass these things called private school vouchers. And if you're not an education policy person, you may have never heard of this. But essentially, it's an effort to take tax dollars out of our public schools, which are underfunded as they are. Texas is 43rd in the nation in per student education funding. So it's taking dollars out of the classroom and giving it to unaccountable private schools, usually Christian private schools. Again, part of this effort to blur the lines between church and state.
2: So he's against vouchers so that people who are parents have freedom to spend the tax money that would go to the corrupt public school system run by left-wing unions that's failing our kids and use it for a school that might be productive. All right, let's play cut four, please.
3: Before we go further, I want to acknowledge that our trans community needs abortion care too. Defending trans Texans is something we have to do every day at the state capitol. And you better believe I'll be giving sermons on that too.
2: All right. So when I use the trans word community, woman, that's good, guys. The trans community needs abortion care too. More from Tallarico when we come back. I can't resist it. It is important. We're going to hang this guy around the Democrats' neck. We just are. All right. I want to talk about Action for Health. It's a new report warning that broad tariffs on medical devices could raise healthcare costs and delay the early detection of diseases like colorectal cancer, something I talk about all the time in my house. It's an epidemic. The report produced by the AOM advisors and Action for Health urges Washington to pursue what is called the surgical tariff strategy, focused specifically on U.S. vulnerabilities to China while protecting North American supply chains. Researchers say about 70% of medical devices used in the U.S. are already manufactured domestically, and the manufacturing provides roughly 2.8 million American jobs. But their report warns that tariffs on critical products like diagnostic equipment, syringes, catheters, and implantable devices could increase costs for hospitals and patients. Perhaps most critical, the report says any supply chain disruption could delay cancer screenings for Americans, as well as other preventative testing where early diagnostic is critical. Report argues that we need a phase in only domestic manufacturing capacity.
4: From Focus Features and the producers of Darkest Hour comes the new movie Pressure, the untold true story of D-Day. In the 72 hours leading up to the largest seaborne invasion in history, General Dwight D. Eisenhower faced an impossible decision that would determine the fate of the war. As Allied forces prepare to land, two massive storms converge over Normandy. Behind closed doors, with the clock ticking, General Eisenhower must decide: send 300,000 men into nature's unforgiving fury, or delay and risk losing the war itself. There's no safe option, only consequences. One decision would change the world forever. Experience a powerful, inspiring story of courage, sacrifice, and the mission that gave the free world hope. Starring Andrew Scott, Brendan Fraser, Kerry Condon, and Damian Lewis, Pressure is filled with thrilling tension from beginning to end. And without a doubt, it must be seen on the big screen. Pressure, the untold true story of D-Day, rated PG-13, may be inappropriate for children under 13, now playing in theaters everywhere, with special engagements in Dolby Cinema.
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6: With SRN News, I'm John Scott. President Trump still pondering moving forward with a deal to extend the Iran ceasefire and reopen the Strait of Hormuz. Romanian authorities say a Russian drone that was part of an overnight attack on Ukraine crashed into an apartment building in eastern Romania. Two people with minor injuries, several were evacuated. Romania's foreign ministry says the country is asking NATO for a faster transfer of anti-drone capabilities to its military. Rescue divers in Laos have safely evacuated the first of five villagers trapped in a cave for over a week. Two remain missing. Louisiana lawmakers passing a new congressional map to pick up a Republican seat while leaving the state with one of its two majority Black House districts. The map approved Friday, and Governor Jeff Landry has signed the measure. This is SRN News.
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11: This is Pastor David Lewis with today's Moment of Truth. 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Nothing gives any group of people a bad name quicker than a bad testimony. As Christians, we're quick to remind people that the Holy Spirit produces certain character traits within us, which are found in the nature of Christ. Things like love, joy, peace, patience, kindness, goodness, faithfulness, and self-control. Again, I must remind my brothers and sisters to walk the walk. Anyone can run their mouth, but nobody wants lip service without action. I only say this because we can be such a force for good in our country today if we would only consistently do as we say. America needs a strong dose of moral guidance. 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This is Pastor David Lewis at the Cub Hill Bible Presbyterian Church.

0: All right, back to business here on the Marlow Show. I mentioned I'm going to be hanging out with the Treasury Secretary later in the day. I've been talking about the $250 bill featuring Trump's face. This has been confirmed as a real thought. And what's interesting here is that there are some steps that are taking place. My initial thought yesterday, and I talked to John Carney about this on a fresh podcast that's out now. He's my economic and finance editor at Breitbart News, is that this might be a troll because I think it's going to need to be ratified by both houses. So that means it's predicated on, I think, probably just the process for this to play out. The Republicans are going to have to win in the midterms for this to happen. But I kind of like the idea. It's America's 250th anniversary. President Trump, he's the money guy. He's associated with money. Rappers rapping with, you know, invoking Trump all the time. I think it'd be kind of cool to roll up at the club with a bunch of Trump dollar bills instead of Benjamins. We're talking about Trumps. I mean, there's something fun about it, especially in America's 250th year, even though it does kind of represent how we've got all this inflation now. And things are just much more expensive than they were. And that's thus necessitating a $250 bill. But I still think it's fun, and I like when we do fun things. Fun is fun. So I'll ask the Treasury Secretary about that when I go see him later. But America 250 causing some problems right now. There's chaos right now with the event that's been planned, the Great American State Fair. Now, there's two groups that are involved. There's America 250, which is a bipartisan initiative, which is which has the America250.org website focusing on civic engagement, history education, a lot of local events that are going on. And then there's Freedom 250, which is a Trump-aligned task force. And they're trying to create this Great American State Fair. And so all of these artists said that they were going to be a part of this, from people like Martina McBride, country artist Brett Michaels. Who's Brett Michaels? This dates me a little bit. Milli Vanilli, even though isn't one of Milli Vanilli dead? There's only Milli left. There's only Vanilli left. It's just a number of others that are involved, and almost everyone's dropped out. So Martina McBride dropped out. Someone named Morris Day. I don't know Morris Day. Young MC. Don't know Young MC. Sean, do we know Young MC? Bust a Move. Okay. So just again, this is really old stuff. The Commodores dropped out, and something called CNC Music Factory and parts of Milli Vanilli dropped out. But isn't there one part? This is my point. This is not good. So Vanilla Ice is in. Flo Rida, the rapper, is staying in. He's got some bangers. One CNC member. This feels like a miss here to me because I think Trump could benefit greatly from a very patriotic American summer. I know this is hard to do in an environment where there are the near Tandons of the world running around, playing that clip of people openly rooting for the mullahs in Iran over Donald Trump and America to win a war halfway around the world where we're doing very well, by all accounts. It's not perfect, but we're doing well. We got a lot of benchmarks of victory, and we still be rooting against us. It would be really great for Trump, Republicans, for Americans in general, to have a really patriotic summer where everyone's having a great time. And so this Great American State Fair seems like an opportunity. But all these people, I guess, had the impression that it was the bipartisan group that was doing this and not the more partisan White House task force. So, but again, it feels like one where shouldn't this have been made clear on the White House's front, just to make sure they don't have to deal with the negative news cycle of people dropping out, because that gives all the haters and losers a lot to point at you and mock you and do the Nelson Muntz ha-ha routine pointing at you. That's sort of what they set themselves up to do. And also, these bands, like, can't we do a little better? There's got to be something more creative. I wish we could have done some sort of a battle of the bands thing. Maybe these people who are good artists but have not had the big exposure, maybe make some sort of thing where there's a contest of some sort. A lot of these state fairs, aren't they country acts largely? I know there's a huge state fair in my neck of the woods. It's all country acts. All the country acts come out here. So it feels like something that is not perfect. And hopefully they get this thing on the rails in the time that we got left, because this is a historic year. It's a historic occasion. And it's one that I feel like we need it. We need something positive, because there's so much negative stuff. There's so much crazy stuff that's going on. I keep playing where the Democrats' heads are at, where they stand for nothing. Trans people need abortion care. And that's a normative viewpoint. I was just playing that Tallarico clip. In Boston, Michelle Wu, the mayor there, is going to have a trans period pride event for trans menstruators. So this is women who now think they're men. and still have periods, even though they think of themselves as men. And they're going to do this event June the 17th in the year of our Lord, 2026. So this is current day. Those of you who thought woke was over, woke was dead. Where is this event? The Boston Public Library. So they're using the public library to have trans period pride day for trans menstruators. Trust me, this is not the end of woke. Woke is here. The Democrat nominee for Texas in their Senate is a guy named James Tallarico with a haircut that is made of a Lego piece that snaps on the top of his head. He has a fake girlfriend. He wants to have a vegan campaign. He also says stuff like this, cut seven, please.
1: For the most part, the Republican caucus in here in Texas is white, older men, straight, cisgendered men.
0: Cisgender men. He's like, unironically, I use the word cisgender, but it's always mockery. It's always with ridicule. This is someone who identifies as their biological sex, meaning normal, not insane individuals who don't have the trans contagion rotting their brain currently. So he thinks that one of the keys to success is to brand himself as a victim, because again, he doesn't stand for anything other than trans menstruators' rights. And that we should probably get off of meat, but even in Texas, because that will help the climate. Here's a piece of evidence of this that I really enjoyed, is that this was his commentary after the rash of negativity from shows like this one, after Ken Paxton beat John Cornyn in the runoff. Let us play. This is, where is this? Where's my cut here? This is cut eight.
2: They're going to throw everything they've got at us. They've already called me a radical leftist. They've already called me a fake Christian. They've even called me a vegan. And those are fighting words in the state of Texas. You know, I'm an eighth generation Texan. I've been eating barbecue since before Ken Paxton's first indictment. They're going to call our movement un-Texan. Un-American, they're going to call us a threat. The only truth out of all of those lies is that we are a threat.
0: He uses the word cisgendered unironically. He said the American flag is a complicated symbol for most of us. He said for most of us is a complicated symbol. He's a radical on the no different than a Elizabeth Warren. Remember when he said we shouldn't cry over our whiteness and our masculinity? And he did try to run a vegan campaign. He acts like we just made this up. So he says they're going to throw everything at us. They even called me a vegan. Those are fighting. No, because you said you wanted to run a vegan campaign because of climate change. You said that God is non-binary. And so we're not making this stuff up. There's a clip of him in 2021 on Pete Hegseth's show when Pete was at Fox, where he talks about voter ID. Let's play cut 15.
3: Are you okay with voter ID?
1: So voter ID is currently required in the state of Texas. I opposed having to
3: How about for mail-in ballots?
1: To vote.
3: How about having to send your ballot in? Should you have to prove who you are? Because that's what Democrats are opposing.
1: Pete, I just said I oppose voter ID. Currently, it's a law in Texas, but I oppose that law because I think you don't need it.
3: You oppose voter ID? You don't think the most sacred obligation of our republic, you should have to prove who you are in order to vote?
1: So there are a lot of Texans, actually hundreds of thousands, who don't have a driver's license.
0: It's just remarkable. He's no different than Jasmine Crockett. And you don't have to take my word for it. You can take Mark Heilman's word for it, an MS Now contributor who is a left-wing guy. He was breaking this down. Cut 12, please.
4: James Tallarico was cast increasingly, still is cast, I'd say increasingly, but still is cast as a moderate. There is nothing, he's not a moderate. He and Jasmine Crockett have basically the same positions on almost every issue. He's a populist. He's a progressive. He's pretty far to the left on a lot of issues, but mostly he's an outsider.
0: I don't know if he's an outsider. He's in the Texas Senate, isn't he? Like, he's got an elected position. He's not an outsider. He's an insider for Democrat politics. But he's to the left of Jasmine Crockett on certain issues. He's at the Jasmine Crockett level. He's just not quite as appealing as an individual. All right. So he opposes voter ID. And he also is someone who is, use the word cisgender unironically. He's someone who now, his latest one, he's calling women neighbors with a uterus. Neighbors with a uterus is his latest thing. So where does this leave the Democrats? What do they stand for other than all this woke nonsense? Apparently, it's just woke nonsense. There's a woman named Paulina Mangubat, that's her real name, I think, who runs the Democrats' Twitter account, and she is now just swearing at Stephen Miller and Katie Miller. Let's play cut 19. This is the Midas Touch podcast.
5: I want Katie Miller to know that her husband is an ugly Stephen Miller is one of the most powerful men in the country right now. He is a White House official who is taking to Twitter to hurl these absolutely false and transphobic attacks against an amazing candidate in Texas, James Tallarico. We simply called him ugly, and I think that what he has been doing is ugly. He is celebrating when ICE shoots down Americans in the street. He thinks that it's cool when families are separated, and it's just absolutely disgusting. And so, yeah, I stand by calling him an ugly.
0: So this retard runs the Democrat social media account, and she just swears at people, and she lies about them, and it's not transphobic. He makes points that are out of the mainstream. Tallarico makes points that are way out of the mainstream, and this was Stephen Miller's job as someone who is one of the top advisors to the White House, is to point out when there are people who are on the verge of gaining political power who have mainstream, who are trying to mainstream completely radical viewpoints. And her response is to comment negatively from the official account of the Democrats, their official social media account, calling him an ugly person, attacking his appearance. So this is, I don't know if the Democrats want to play that game. I don't know if they want to play that game, which party is hotter. Because I would like to suggest that they're probably going to lose that one if we're going to have a hot contest. So all they have is anger. All they have is ferocity. And Katie Miller responded in saying that, commenting, I think, in a much more classy way, which is, fine, so we're going to have engagement, we're going to have a back and forth online, and that's is just part of the nature of how political campaigns are done at this point. But overall, the Democrats continue to not have a coherent platform. They do not have coherent values, but what they do have is they've got a lot of anger, animosity, and a lot of bad words. Okay, one thing you can do that's classy, that can help save lives, partner with Preborn like I have. Donating there will save babies, literal babies, like my beautiful baby. Just the thought of her not being around is completely insane. And yet, some others make this mistake. The pro-life cause, we are understanding the truth that the media, the moneyed elite, they don't get it. That it's not a clump of cells within the mother. It is a baby. And the truth is that that is a life. We need to protect that life. And one of the best ways to protect it is you introduce that baby via an ultrasound to the mother. When a young woman's in an unplanned pregnancy, she sees her baby on the ultrasound screen. She hears her baby's heartbeat. It doubles the chance she's going to choose life. A $280 donation can help save 10 babies. 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

0: second there, and it looks like it's kind of a toss-up on how things are going. Of course, my hope is two Republicans are top two, Hilton and Bianco. That would mean that they would be in the runoff. Democrats can't really run a write-in candidate because of their own stupid rules, but it's hard to know. The polls are all over the board. Some polls have Javier Becerra winning. Others have Steve Hilton winning. Others have Tom Steyer winning. So those seem to be the top three. And Sean's prediction, I don't know if Sean's trolling me on this. He thinks this guy, Matt Mahan, who's this AstroTurf candidate that the donor class wants to prop up as a palatable Democrat for California, the least insane Democrat who's pulling single digits, Sean thinks he's going to win. So I don't know. These numbers are, no one's polling over 27%, and the top two get into the runoff. So California is going to be exciting, but the governor's race may be more likely for a upset to happen than even the LA mayoral race, which is getting all this attention because of Spencer Pratt's, frankly, incredible campaign. His ability to campaign is unbelievable. But ultimately, he's got to overcome the unions, and he's got to get card-carrying liberal Democrats to show up and vote for him, because there's not that many Republicans left in LA. There's a lot of Republicans in California. The voter registration gap, of course, is huge. But people are, I think, repelled by a lot of the top of the ticket Democrat candidates. Katie Porter, whose campaign has faded because she's so unpleasant personally. Tom Steyer, who is a far-left billionaire trying to buy the race. And Javier Becerra, who is a career politician who was a horrific Health and Human Services secretary who gives Gavin Newsom an A on homelessness, has just no political record to speak of that is positive. And we even have the video of him trying to coach journalists on how to give him a softball interview. So just so many unpalatable people here. And it's a interesting, always a litmus test in California. As my colleague Larry likes to point out, as California goes, so goes the nation so often. So we'll be tracking that into next week, and I'm looking forward to it quite a bit. But the Steve Hilton interview on the podcast, it'll show up tomorrow, so please subscribe. All right, I want to continue a little bit with my theme of Democrats being completely nuts. Graham Plattner, he's at it again. He is the Nazi candidate from Vermont, and he's now lying about why he served in our military. Let's play cut 18, please.
1: Susan Collins voted to support starting the war in Iraq. On three occasions after that, she voted against withdrawing troops. On at least two occasions, she voted to fund the war.
2: That was Plattner's decision to serve.
1: Now, all these years later, instead of acknowledging that she was wrong, she's decided that she's going to blame those of us who in our late teens and early 20s signed up to serve our country. That somehow it's our fault. Her votes to support the war in Iraq, that didn't mean anything. Those of us who put on the uniform, those of us who joined the U.S. military, it's our fault for doing that. This is very, very expected from establishment Republican politicians who love to talk about supporting the troops, but in the end, will always desert us.
0: Here's the most important point here about this, is that Plattner talked about his entire life until he started running for office, how much he loved fighting in wars. Chuck Ross, who's a really good reporter out in D.C., found some writing from Plattner in 2012 where he said, I chose this profession because I wanted to fight, and I'm not going to make excuses for it. We got what we wish for, and I'd be lying if I said it wasn't something I enjoyed. He also re-enlisted with BlackRock to go and fight wars. Additionally, I presume to kill bad guys. So he enrolled voluntarily to kill bad guys. And I think the Iraq war was a big mistake, and the people wanted to keep it going. It was a mistake. And we could relitigate that till the cows come home. But it's so disingenuous that the Democrats will not stop lying about this, to the point where a guy who was on record over and over again saying, I fought in the war because I wanted to fight in a war. And then even he was after done with his deployments, he went with a private contractor to go and continue to fight in wars and get paid to fight in wars and to kill bad guys. Now he goes out because he's running to try to win in a blue state. He acts as though Susan Collins is the real warmonger when he volunteered to go multiple times on his own. Now all of a sudden he's a victim of the evil Susan Collins. My point here is that it's so implausible from my vantage point that this could be sold to the American people, even though I don't think the Iraq war is some great thing. But him trying to attempt to sell to the American people that he was forced into a war that he has written multiple times in print, that I loved going there, will Americans buy this stuff? And I just don't think they're going to. And that's the positive message to leave you with this week. All right. Thanks for listening and watching. Go in peace to love and serve the Lord.

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6: More from Town Hall, I'm John Scott. Israel is escalating their military offensive in southern Lebanon.
7: Israeli troops are pushing deeper into villages in southern Lebanon. Israeli Prime Minister Benjamin Netanyahu told troops they are dealing a crushing blow to Hezbollah as they advance to controlling positions north of the Litani River. Meanwhile, military officials from both countries began talks at the Pentagon for the first time in decades. Lebanese officials tell the Associated Press their delegation wants a stop to ongoing hostilities and enforcement of the ceasefire, and they want any deal between Iran and the U.S. to stop the Israeli offensive. I'm Jennifer King.
8: President Trump still pondering moving forward with a deal to extend the Iran ceasefire and reopen the Strait of Hormuz. The head of the World Health Organization arriving in Congo's capital, Kinshasa, to support efforts against an Ebola outbreak. Medical personnel are struggling with equipment shortages, distressful populations, and armed groups. The outbreak of a rare type of Ebola is spreading faster than the response, with over 1,000 suspected cases and 238 deaths. The WHO is discouraging travel bans, but the U.S. has imposed a 21-day ban on non-citizens who have visited Congo and two neighboring countries. Pam Bondi defends the Trump administration's release of Epstein case files. As she testifies before lawmakers, this happened on Friday.
9: Former Attorney General Pam Bondi stood behind the Trump administration's release of the case files on Jeffrey Epstein as she testified Friday before House lawmakers scrutinizing a process that was delayed and included personal information of potential victims. Bondi, who arrived Friday morning on Capitol Hill for her closed-door interview, was defiant in previous public testimony when she was